0: love and honor our history.
1: The president repeating the theme of previous rallies, telling the crowd to act as if he's on the ballot. The rally interrupted by a couple of protesters who were escorted out. Earlier, the president said he was not behind the raid on Minnesota Congresswoman Ilhan Omar's Washington home this morning.
2: Homeland Security investigations led the pre-dawn search of Omar's Washington, D.C. home, which indicates that immigration may be part of the equation in this probe. Agents removed multiple boxes, were told her Minnesota residence was not raided today. Omar responding on social media in part, for 10 years, Trump has targeted me with baseless lies and smear campaigns. This is just the latest escalation in his campaign of political intimidation. I will not be silent.
1: Fox's Davis Bunt in Washington. Actress Selma Blair arrested in New York after authorities say she injured two flight attendants on a flight to New York last night.
3: According to Blair's team, she suffered some big medical emergency. TMZ reports that it happened about halfway through this flight, and then they say Blair tried to open up a door on the plane. They tried to stop her. That's when they say she punched one flight attendant and bit another one.
1: Fox's Alexis McAdams. One person has died, several others hurt after a roller coaster at Six Flags over Georgia, about 15 miles northwest of Atlanta, stopped suddenly. A Six Flags spokesperson said the park and local authorities responded immediately and they're fully cooperating with local authorities. 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
4: He's here. 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
5: Well, hello, hello, and happy Columbus Day to you. Happy Columbus Day. No freaking Indigenous Peoples Day crap around here. And actually, where I'm going to start today took a rather different turn throughout the course of today, in part because of woke, politically correct nonsense, like Indigenous Peoples Day. And I didn't realize the extent to which non-woke social justice libtards have been corrupted on the matter of Christopher Columbus and Columbus Day. So we're actually going to start out talking about Christopher Columbus and the American miracle. We're going to get into all the news of the day, too. Russia, Ukraine, illegal aliens, illegal voters, Islamic takeovers. This version of the Democrat Party is the most dangerous yet. We've got more evidence of that, like quite literally how illegal aliens are favored over you, Americans, in so many different blue bastions in this country. First, you're like, hey, this is not Mark, and you're right. Mark is in Israel, and it is always an honor and a pleasure being here with you. Brian Mudd, the host of The Brian Mudd Show, always appreciate you folks tuning into the podcast, The Brian Mudd Show podcast, wherever you get it. I'm broadcasting from my home station, WJNO, in West Palm Beach, as always, as well. And there are a lot of cool things that happened over the past few days, and then a bunch of things that are pretty ridiculous. But one of my favorite things as we get into this show on this Columbus Day happened in Clarksville, Tennessee, when the opener for President Trump was none other than Kid Rock, who had this to offer up.
6: We are not, and we will never be, one nation under Muhammad, because we are, and we always will be, one nation under God!
5: And he's ready to break in. The only thing he was missing there, he should have just gone, I'm Kid! broken into that whole spiel. That would have been amazing right about then. But pretty hilarious to see. And then you had the GSS news media, your godless souls and slanderous news media, that ended up talking about Islamophobia and everything else. But it is not Islamophobia, as I've talked about, including recently, as I've guested for the great one here. There's nothing compatible with Islam in Western cultures. And the bigger problem is there is an actual takeover that is happening. I'm going to bring you the latest research I have on this. I have even updated information from what I brought you a couple weeks ago on the extent to which the Muslim Brotherhood's 100-year plan, the takeover of the West, is proceeding. And you continue to see it in so many different ways, from Kami Mamdani in New York City, who was boycotting Columbus Day, only would recognize Indigenous Peoples Day today, to candidates like the Michigan man, you know, not to be confused with the Maryland man, but the Michigan man, you know, just your normal Midwestern values kind of guy, Abdul El-Sayed, you know. We'll get into all this. But let me start with where I did not expect to begin today. And that is with Christopher Columbus and the American Miracle. So I had this encounter earlier today, and after it, I'm like, I need to do something on this. And so I just ended up putting down everything, pulled together my research, and ended up putting this together for you on this particular broadcast. So here's the story about what happened earlier today. I had a good non-political friend of mine. He's actually a sharp guy, but he's just not versed in politics. He's in entertainment. He just doesn't deal with it much. And to the extent that he's anything political, he actually does err right of center. And he came up to me after my show this morning, and he asked me if it was okay to say Happy Columbus Day. And so my immediate response to him was, I don't know, are you an American or are you a communist? Because I thought he was just screwing around. I thought he was messing around. I'm like, yeah, I mean, you're not being serious, right? And his reaction was like, what? And I'm like, you're serious. And he said, well, I was told that you can't say Happy Columbus Day anymore. I mean, I know all the indigenous people nonsense going back decades now. But I had not come across somebody who wasn't a woke social justice libtard who had come up to me and told me that they were told they couldn't even say Happy Columbus Day anymore. And so at the point where I was done facepalming, and he's still looking at me like, I'm serious. I said, well, it is a national holiday. And then I explained that unless you are some kind of woke social justice libtard, Happy Columbus Day is a thing. And again, I didn't name that at him because he's not the woke social justice libtard. But just these woke social justice libtards that for some reason had convinced him that it was not okay. And so one other thing, not exactly practicing, but he's also Catholic. And I pointed out that, for example, I'm like, you realize that I'm a member of the Knights of Columbus. You realize what that's named after, right? Yeah, Christopher Columbus. And specifically for the Knights of Columbus, faith, courage, and missionary spirit, which is why, by the way, the Knights of Columbus always involved in the big annual New York Day parade, which the commie Mom Donnie ended up boycotting today. By the way, I was invited to participate in that parade, but happy to be here with you, putting together the show instead. So, I mean, what we have here with Columbus Day is the ultimate of something that has been utterly corrupted by secular society left to its own devices. I'm only 46, and I remember as a kid in school being told to hold on to our school lunch provided milk cartons. You remember those things? So, yeah, just hang on to your school lunch milk cartons like for days in advance of Columbus Day, because we would use them to recreate the Nina, the Pinta, and the Santa Maria. We turned the milk cartons into the ships. It was kind of fun. Craftsy. You had to really wash those milk cartons out, though. Yeah, it rang pretty quick. Now we're in a society to where seemingly among those who are often informed or influenced through the realm of pop culture, that a national holiday isn't even a day that you're supposed to mention in polite company. So the first thing is for the ignorant among us, or because you are an astute listener of this program, you are probably not too ignorant about much. Just a refresher for those who could use it. Columbus Day itself is a federal holiday under 36 U.S. Code 107. The federal statute, federal law, states this. The president is requested to issue each year a proclamation designating the second Monday in October as Columbus Day, calling upon the United States government officials to display the flag of the United States on all government buildings on Columbus Day, and inviting the people of the United States to observe Columbus Day in schools, in churches, or other suitable places with appropriate ceremonies that express the public sentiment benefiting the anniversary of the discovery of America. Okay, so that is what federal law states. Now, for the record, there is no federal law pertaining to the woke social justice warrior libtard interpretation of Indigenous Peoples Day. That is a byproduct of a UN proposal from 1977 that was adopted by Berkeley, California, and then eventually 17 states. Okay, so Columbus Day, federal law, federal holiday, Indigenous People Day, UN proposal, adopted by Berkeley, and then a bunch of other woke social justice libtard type people. So here's what President Trump had to say in his Columbus Day proclamation this year. And he laid it out very well, so it's worth the history refresher here. And then also a little background about what Trump is up to with Columbus. So Trump said in his proclamation, more than five centuries ago, Christopher Columbus embarked westward across the uncharted waters and discovered the New World, bringing with him the rich traditions of Western civilization and paving the way to the birth of the American nation less than three centuries later. Today, we honor his life of valor, adventure, and ingenuity. We cherish his memory and pledge to safeguard his story. Above all, we remember with gratitude that the triumph of freedom and the glory of our republic are the fruits of his faith and unrelenting devotion. In August of 1492, Columbus departed the shores of Spain to chart a new trade route to Asia with his crew of about 90 men aboard the Niña, the Pinta, and the Santa Maria. For more than two grueling months, he pressed onward across the vast and unforgiving Atlantic Ocean, braving violent storms and treacherous waters. Through every trial, Columbus never wavered, holding his crew to the mission when most others would have turned back. When Columbus and his crew made the landfall on the islands of present-day Bahamas, they first believed they had reached the shores of Asia. Instead, their voyage redrew the map of human possibility and opened a new chapter in the history of exploration. They unleashed a bold new age of discovery that expanded the horizons of knowledge, carried the splendors of the Western world across an ocean, and set in motion the forces that would culminate in the miracle of July 4, 1776. And I'll pause there in President Trump's proclamation, and I'm going to give you some perspective, including some odds-based perspective, on where this country would not have been on July 4th of 1776 had it not been for Columbus making his voyage in August of 1492. But continuing with Trump's Columbus Day proclamation, he said, when they arrived, as a sign of devotion to God and respect to Ferdinand and Isabella of Spain, Columbus raised a mighty cross in the newly discovered land as a sign that Your Highness hold this land for your own, but chiefly as a sign of our Lord Jesus Christ. That was the very first signed proclamation in the Americas by Columbus. Ever since, this spirit of adventure has coursed through the veins of generations of patriots, from the brave settlers who established the first colonial foothold at Jamestown, to the daring pioneers who pushed westward and tamed the frontier. Today, we reaffirm Christopher Columbus is a legend whose vision, fortitude, and perseverance unleashed a dynamic of history that led to the creation of the greatest, freest, and most just nation in history. We are forever indebted to his courageous voyage, and we will never allow his legacy to be erased by radical extremists. For this reason, earlier this year, I was proud to install a statue of Christopher Columbus on the White House grounds, an exact replica of the statue that stood for more than three decades in Baltimore, Maryland, from its dedication by President Ronald Reagan in October 1984 until rioters tore it down and threw it into Baltimore Harbor on July 4, 2020. Now placed at the White House, this magnificent monument stands as a testament to the resilient legacy of one of history's greatest heroes. So that is President Trump's proclamation on this Columbus Day. And so about that, and the American story, and the American miracle, and where we wouldn't be without Christopher Columbus having made that voyage, without him having made that kind of history. I'll pick up there next. I'm Brian Mudd, in for the great one.
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0: were so disappointed last year because of the rain, and we thought we could have did it anyway, but better that we didn't. But now the excitement is building. We're all set. We have a great, we have 109 participants. We have over 30 floats. We have 20 bands. It's going to be the best national Columbus Day Parade.
1: Yeah, the 82nd annual Columbus Day Parade that took place in New York City today. Always the country's largest. That was the parade co-chair, Michael Sapriconi. And they were very excited. Rained out last year. And call me mom, Donnie. It's always an event that the mayor will partake in. But not this one. Not call me mom, Donnie. No, he boycotted it. Only recognized Indigenous People Day. And as I was mentioning at the onset, I know about the woke left and Indigenous People Day going way back. But what I didn't realize is the extent to which Columbus Day had been corrupted for people who aren't woke social justice libtards. Until my buddy today was on the level asking me, hey, is it even okay to say Happy Columbus Day? And so about this, the extent to which Columbus's legacy has been corrupted, the reason that Columbus Day is a federal holiday, which, by the way, I'm not sure that many on the woke social justice left are aware of, that it's an actual federal holiday. But in any event, I want to address a few of the concepts around the so-called controversial side of Columbus for those who have bought into the Columbus abuse and Indigenous people's arguments. And I want to work backwards on this idea for a moment. Because it was actually around our nation's 250th that I shared with you in the story, the key to the first 250 years and what's needed for another 250 years, that I shared some perspective with you that I think is worth reflecting on in the context of the Columbus conversation. And I can build on it. And as I'm inclined to say, you got two sides to stories, one side to facts. The fact of the matter is that this country, nothing short of divine providence, it's literally in the Declaration of Independence, divine providence, that this country is founded on God-given rather than government-given rights. But still, you might be thinking, what does this have to do with Columbus? I mean, he abused Americans and the natives. And so, a couple things about this. Something that was entirely new. Something that was entirely new. Not just freedom that was eventually introduced, but an ideology that had never been introduced to massive populations of people in the Americas. Something that is discounted, I think, even by many conservatives. I'm going to break that piece down for you next. I'm Brian Mudd in for the great one, Mark Levin.
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1: When I inherited that border, that was the worst border maybe anywhere, anytime in the entire world. 25 million people came in through our southern border. Now, in 17 months, zero people came in to our country illegally.
2: Yeah, President Trump from the rally in Clarksville, Tennessee, played the clip from Kid Rock opening the Clarksville rally over the weekend. And a fun little fact, Brian Mudd here for Mark Levin and my wife. She was born in Clarksville, Tennessee. You don't hear much about Clarksville. But my father-in-law, he was a West Point grad. And so my wife, an Army brat. And her mom didn't want her to be born on base. So she was going to be born Fort Campbell, Kentucky. And my future mother-in-law drove my future wife over the border to Clarksville, Tennessee, and had her in the hospital there. So it was kind of neat for my wife. Like, Clarksville, Trump's going to Clarksville. Okay, so a couple things as we're diving into Columbus Day. And I'm talking about the American miracle, courtesy of Christopher Columbus.

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1: The United States of America would subsequently become the world's leading superpower within 170 years. And based on the AI service of choice, when I was running those probabilities, the answers range from essentially zero to 0.001%. Okay, so the best AI that we have out there right now, the odds of the Americans not only winning independence from the world superpower, but then the United States of America subsequently becoming the world superpower, the odds of that happening were basically zero to 0.001%. And so that was a solid case for divine intervention. That's what I explained around Independence Day. And then I waded into the question, why would God favor the United States to become the world's leading superpower? Well, if you think about it, through world-leading technological accomplishments and advancements, the average standard of living around the world increased exponentially. You know, there are a lot of people I'll point out, kings 200 years ago didn't live as well as the average family in poverty in the United States does today. It's pretty remarkable when you think about what's happened with standards of living because of the United States of America becoming a thing. But it wasn't just that. With increased wealth came increased philanthropy. So during the 19th and 20th centuries, the United States was the world's largest source of missionaries, Bible translations, theological education, humanitarian relief, hospital construction, and orphanages around the world proliferated. Hundreds of millions of people reached that never would have been. Hundreds of millions of lives that were directly improved, independent of the technological advancements and everything else, and just adding to the world's economy the way we have. And of course, the United States also responsible for winning World War II. And on that note, you know, if you say the United States had never been, what would the outcome of humanity have been? I mean, Israel never would have been reestablished. At least half of the Jewish population today wouldn't exist. And then you take a look at the impact on Christianity. Without the United States, it is likely that there would be at least 300 million fewer Christians today. And all of that is assuming that a Hitler-styled victory wouldn't have led to essentially the eradication of religious theology generally. And so those are all points that I brought up on our 250th. And that takes us back full circle to this Columbus Day debate. Remember how improbable the success of the United States was at the time of declared independence. Here's the precursor to it. So in running probabilities on the scenario, if not for Columbus's 1492 voyage, what are the odds of the United States ever arriving at the time of the Declaration of Independence? Have any idea? The most probable response I could get to. Because remember, the odds were already so minuscule. We're talking about essentially zero to 0.001%. So what is it beyond that? The most probable response I received was that it was highly improbable we ever would have arrived at the point to have had that maximum 0.001% chance of existing. Highly improbable of even getting to those odds. So what does that tell you? Very easy to look past the fact that if not for Christopher Columbus and his voyage in 1492, there would be no Americans. This is what President Trump recognized in his proclamation for today as well.

0: all part of what's been thrown away in history to the woke social justice left and the indigenous people's crowd. And while that provides plenty of justification in and of itself for the unpleasant aspects of colonization, there were many. I mean, let's be real. There are a lot of things that were not great, right? Did suck for a lot of the natives. Here's the final bit of perspective that I do think is key to the understanding of all this. First of all, as the first Thanksgiving depicts, there were a bunch of historical examples of native tribes and colonists living in harmony. Right? I mean, the way that history has been bastardized, the history of colonization, you know, these days, it's pretty much put out there as white man sees brown man, white man kills brown man and takes land. I mean, that's pretty much the depiction of everything, right? And that's absolutely the context with which Christopher Columbus is put in with the woke social justice libtard left. But beyond those arguments are plenty of historical examples of repressive decisions, perhaps best exemplified by the Trail of Tears. Yeah, but consider this. And this is something that, from a point of perspective, I was talking with my wife about yesterday, actually. And I never really have heard discussed. So I think it's important. It's what reminded me of what I was sharing with you about the 250th a few months back. As Christians and Jews, what are we called on to do? It's like the one thing most of us never do. You're supposed to bring the message of God to those who've never heard it, right? That is the number one thing. So prior to colonization, had any native tribes ever heard the word of God? You know, there's been a whitewashing of this history to kind of romanticize the lives of native tribes. However, in reality, they all adhered to varying versions of paganism. It often included worship of the earth, its creatures, and then at times, and in certain tribes and civilizations, included a bunch of ritualistic sacrifice, including, by the way, human sacrifice. So, I mean, people would be like, oh, the poor natives. I mean, well, the poorest natives of all are the ones that were like, well, it hasn't been raining for a while. You're next. That really was a poor Native American right there. So the what would Jesus do thing, for example, would not be for the tribes just to be left alone to continue worshiping that way, would it? That's not the idea. God never would have, the Judeo-Christian values this country were founded upon, never would have said, hey, yeah, just leave the natives over there and keep doing, you know, whatever the heck it is they're doing. So we're called on to spread his word. And while at times the methodology, far from ideal, far from what I think most reasonable people would consider to be godly, in the end, consider this. Studies have shown that approximately 27% of Americans of Native descent are Christians today. 20% happen to be Catholic specifically, and that's helpful because the Catholic Church tracks things. So, for example, we know that there are approximately 2.4 million Catholic Americans of Native descent and over 340 parishes in the country that serve predominantly Native American congregations. None of that would be. Pop culture or woke social justice libtard society just have you think that colonization was only a bad thing for the natives. Would the millions of natives who've accepted Jesus Christ as their Lord and Savior be better off having been left alone to their pagan rituals? As a country that was founded on Judeo-Christian values, this was what our country was actually called on to do. All those unbelievable odds that got us to this point, what do you think that was? We're just that stinking lucky? Man, just everything that was basically impossible broke our way, right down to Columbus trying to get to Asia and ending up in the Americas. That was the very first message delivered by Christopher Columbus in the Americas. It was about God. It was about Jesus Christ. It was about spreading the word. One of the things that we overlook is that we've got miracles all around us. We overlook so many. And a bunch of them led up to our founding, involved in our founding. But also we discount what even this country produces and what this country continues to do to this day as part of the greater good around the world, and not just in the greater good of people thinking about, hey, here's, you know, another $10 billion that we're just throwing, you know, somewhere through the UN or some nonsense like that. Now, I'm talking about exporting the message of God. There's so much that continues to happen that the average person that gets up and goes, oh, you can't say Happy Columbus Day, just doesn't get. Those of us who understand it should not take it for granted. We need to do our best to educate those around us. Miracles all around us. It's often just a matter of perspective. Be right back. Brian Mudd in for the great one.
1: Mudd Lovin.
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0: promoting DSA policies. The DNC just adopted the abolish ICE motto and the abolish ICE idea that we are now going to go party-wide and get rid of ICE. This is not a policy that is sustainable, nor is it popular with the American people.
1: Yeah, we're going to get into some of this stuff coming up in the second and third hour today. That, Katie Zachariah, the new White House press secretary. And she is an excellent choice to be able to make the Trump case and also just to convey a lot of common sense like she was just then. I mean, the beyond absurdity of the abolish ICE movement. I mean, it is defund police on steroids because defunding police is one thing. When you have in the abolition of ICE, that is the only law enforcement agency that has the lawful ability to detain illegal aliens and to deport illegal aliens. Quite literally, if you do not have an ICE, any illegal alien who would ever step foot on U.S. soil would stay forever. Doesn't matter what they do, who they are, they would stay forever because there'd be no legal authority that could export them. I mean, these people are seeking the absolute overthrow, the destruction of our country. It is no exaggeration. And again, in the case of Kami Mamdani, he's totally down with the Muslim Brotherhood. It's all part of their 100-year plan. So we'll talk about some of that stuff. But talk about Columbus Day and the backstory here. Hopefully have given you a lot to be able to work with and a history refresh and in addition to some decent perspective, I would think. But let's get David's been hanging on the line here patiently. Racine, Wisconsin. David, welcome to the show.
2: Greetings and salutations.
1: Yes, sir.
2: I like to throw leftism back into the face of leftists. And so I ask this question, maybe hypothetically, but why can't we celebrate Indigenous Peoples Day for the people of Judea and Samaria?
1: That is well played, sir. That is a high five, gold star, or maybe we should say like Star of David kind of thing there. That is very well done. Well executed. I would love for somebody to ask the Kami Mamdani a question like that, or insert your Islamist here. That is certainly not what the river from the sea, river to the sea crowd certainly doesn't go along with that. But that is, that is a good way to throw it back at them for sure. And as you take a look at what's taking place in Israel, one thing not to forget, we're so focused on our elections that are coming up here in just over 3 weeks, 3 weeks from tomorrow. You've got super important elections that are coming up October 27th. So just 2 weeks from tomorrow in Israel. They will be the first elections that have taken place since October 7th, 3 years ago. And so Netanyahu, his Likud party, threading the needle, getting through, that's going to be huge. And again, Mark happens to be in Israel right now, and I'm sure spending some time with BB while he is there. We talk about the importance of our elections, what's on the line here. The future of Israel is very much on the line, in addition to the ally that they represent in that region of the world. You think about what we've been able to accomplish in eliminating the nuclear threat of Iran with Israel. You think about how we've been able to head off potentially World War III. You know, one of the things I always point out is that China is never just China. It's Russia. It's been Iran. It's been North Korea with a little rocket, man. It had been Venezuela, but not anymore. It had been Cuba, but that's collapsing in Nicaragua. You take a look at China's Axis powers. They're all collapsing under their own weight brought about by President Trump. Not a mistake. Be right back.
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7: Back to Ohio. I'm Lisa Lacerra, Fox News. President Trump rallying in Youngstown this evening, lending a hand to the campaigns of Senator John Husted and Vivek Ramaswamy, who's running for governor. Driving home a theme he's been using this election cycle.
8: I'm asking everybody to pretend, just pretend that I'm on the ballot. Because in a way I am on the ballot, because they will try and destroy everything we've done.
7: Early voting in Ohio is underway now, the president calling on the crowd to get out and vote. Before leaving for Ohio, the president said both Russia and Ukraine must abide by a ceasefire on attacking energy infrastructure.
9: President Trump says Russian President Vladimir Putin and Ukrainian President Volodymyr Zelensky need to get together to end the war.
10: I think actually Putin wants to make a deal more than Zelensky.
9: But Zelensky says it's Putin who is not obliging by an energy ceasefire announced over the weekend by President Trump.
11: Putin attacked our gas infrastructure. So this is where we are.
9: Over the weekend, President Trump criticized Ukrainian attacks on Russian oil and gas facilities, saying it may be time for Ukraine to get a new president.
7: Fox's Jared Halpern at the White House. 911 calls reveal confusion and a delay in the night of a failed execution in Tennessee.
12: After the state tried to kill convicted murderer Krista Pike by lethal injection last month, a 911 call was made. However, in dispatch recordings reviewed by the Associated Press, an unidentified person says 23 minutes later, it was a false call and no medical assistance is needed at Riverbend Prison. 4 minutes after that, a first responder says someone outside the gate is telling them the call is real, demanding that they go in. Several more minutes go by before prison officials affirm the request was legitimate, more than 30 minutes after the initial 911 call.
7: Fox's Lisa Brady. The failed execution remains under investigation. Pike, who at one point was on a ventilator, is back in the women's prison where she spent the last 30 years. America's listening to Fox News.
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3: He's here. He's here. Now, broadcasting from the underground command post, deep in the bowels of a hidden bunker, somewhere under the brick and steel of a nondescript building, we've once again made contact with our leader, Mark Levin.
4: Zelensky could have settled this war many times, many, many times, and he chooses not to. Very difficult. It's a war that should have never been started. If I were president, if the election weren't rigged, I would have been president, and that war would have never started.
5: Lots of interesting things said by the president about Zelensky over the past couple of days. And it's safe to say that however strained the relationship was from the time that Zelensky literally was thrown out of the White House, if you remember, during the, what would you call that? The dust up with J.D. Vance in particular last year in the Oval Office when Zelensky wasn't even dressed appropriately. But anyway, they get into it in the Oval. Trump kicks him out of the White House. No lunch for you. Remember that lunch was scheduled and everything. Nope. You do not collect lunch. You're on your way out of the White House. Things seemingly had been a little bit patched up since then. Whatever relationship there was is gone. We're going to talk about Russia, Ukraine, illegal alien voters, Islamic takeovers, all of these things perhaps being part of various plans. And there are a lot of things in the news cycle that are coming together about the same time. We're going to get into those in this second hour. If you missed the first hour of the show, by the way, happy Columbus Day. I highly recommend you go back and check out the podcast after the show. It is Brian Mudd here with you. It is always an honor and a pleasure having the opportunity to guest host for The Great One, host of The Brian Mudd Show. You can check out The Brian Mudd Show podcast. I mean, if you really, really are into getting more of my content, you can always, streaming in the morning from 5 until 9 Eastern. Broadcasting from my home station, WJNO, and West Palm Beach. And you can also check me out socially at Brian Mudd Radio. One of the things that I have suggested for a while, and now Trump is not even being so subtle about, Zelensky not really looking like he wants peace. Zelensky really seeming as though, for the most part, he's okay with the status quo. And why would that be? Well, let's talk about all this. So, a few different things, because there is a changing tide in a lot of what's happening right now around the world. And heading into the weekend in particular, you had an interesting dynamic with the news flow that signaled the changing of times. And it did start with this Zelensky stuff. It started with Putin in a diesel deal. But by the way, speaking of changing times, one thing that did come up 2 weekends ago, and I still would encourage you to do, because this has been something I literally have been working on in my home state of Florida since Rick Scott was still governor and signed in the Sunshine Protection Act into law. Do what President Trump called on you to do a couple weekends ago. Call Senator Tom Cotton's cell phone or text him or do both. I have. And tell him to get out of the way of the Sunshine Protection Act so that states like mine, states like Florida, they've already passed laws that say, hey, we're perfectly happy staying in daylight saving time. It would allow us to do so. If your state doesn't want to stay in daylight saving time, it doesn't have to. The state's going to do whatever they want to do. In our case, in Florida, we never want to change the time again. And if this were to pass, before November 1st, we would never have to change the time again, which also means that in a month from now, it wouldn't be dark before 5 o'clock in the afternoon, which is just stupid everywhere, but especially in Florida. So anyway, call Tom Cotton. Tell him that he sucks a life. I'm sorry, call Tom Cotton and tell him to get out of the way of the Sunshine Protection Act, 479-453-0533. I kind of tried to make it into like the Jenny thing. Remember that? But it doesn't work so well. There are more digits here. The 479-453-0533 doesn't really work in the Jenny context. But anyway, so yeah, call Tom Cotton and tell him to get out of the way of the Sunshine Protection Act. But that actually is not really what I was getting into here. But when I was thinking about the changing times, that did come to mind. No, so the first indication of a massive change in times came from President Trump on Friday when he announced that surprise diesel deal with Putin that would end the sanctions against Russian energy exports. And there are all kinds of questions. Now you hear people saying that this is entirely illegal because we have laws against ending Russian sanctions that would prevent the U.S. from being able to purchase any energy from Russia. So expect there to be some type of legal challenge. You know, you have so many people that are upset about energy prices, and then President Trump does something that could help alleviate energy prices, especially on diesel. And then, well, we got to sue to stop that. So, yeah. But anyway, under the deal, worldwide exports of diesel from Russia to the U.S. and around the world would commence with an initial shipment of diesel to the U.S. That really isn't a heck of a lot, the first one. It's the equivalent of about 2 million barrels of diesel, or about as much as the U.S. produces in just under a day and a half. And so, you know, for that reason, you didn't see just this massive relief in the price of diesel. It does escalate, though, by November. I mean, there'd be a lot more that would be coming. One thing that all of this probably has indicated, though, is that the top is in. You know, about a month ago when we had the record high prices for diesel, that probably was the peak of what was going to be seen in the cycle for any number of reasons, including how much energy generally is flowing through the Persian Gulf. More on that here in a moment. But the bigger news than even this diesel deal with Putin was what President Trump had to say as he was fielding reporter questions after that announcement on Friday about the Russian diesel deal and calling on Ukrainian President Zelensky to go. When Trump said, I suggest they get a new leader who can make a deal, because he could have made many deals, and for some reason he never does. For some reason he never does. And it's the some reason is something that President Trump has a pretty good idea about. So, yeah, it would appear that the somewhat shaky relationship between President Trump and the punk. By the way, that's what I nicknamed Zelensky when that whole dust up in the Oval Office happened, because it just drove the left crazy. I mentioned that he was kind of a punk, because if you don't show up to the Oval Office dressed appropriately and then you're a jerk while you're in there, you're a punk, right? So anyway, but because, you know, Zelensky has long been a leftist hero, they freak out about that. So the shaky relationship between President Trump and the punk is done, obviously. And so the implications here are many. To begin with, 45% of Ukraine's weaponry used during the war with Russia has been provided by us. It's been U.S. weapons. 45%. And by the way, it includes many of the weapons used by Ukraine to strike deep into Russia, including the targeting of Russia's refineries, which is what escalated into a worldwide diesel energy crisis. So here's the thing. Zelensky's been like, we got to have your weapons. We got to have your weapons. So the one thing that Trump's done differently, we've been selling them through NATO. And so we aren't just handing everything away for free, because we as Americans should just be paying for whatever Zelensky wants to be spending. So we have been selling them, but still, Zelensky's like, we need the weapons, we need the weapons. And so we give him the weapons, and then President Trump is like, and don't hit the energy, because that screws everybody if you do. And what has Zelensky been doing? Hitting energy constantly. And so, with the targeting of Russia's refineries, Russia is the world's second largest diesel producer. second only to us. And at the peak of Ukraine strikes recently, over half of Russia's refining capacity was offline at one time. The absolute peak, it looked like it was right around 60% of refining capacity is offline. Imagine if for a moment 60% of the refining capacity in the United States were offline. Imagine if for a moment 60% of the fuel that arrives at service stations wasn't happening in this country. What do you think that would be? What do you think the prices would be? And so this has been part of the problem around the world, because even though it's Russia and we haven't been using their diesel, well, when that diesel wasn't available to all the different entities that use that Russian diesel, where are they going to buy it? Wherever they can, including the United States. And so that is why our prices shot up. So every time Zelensky's out there striking Russia's refining, our prices are spiking. It's screwing everybody. And Trump kept telling him, stop it, stop it, stop it. And Zelensky wouldn't. And Zelensky's thing is like, well, Russia strikes our energy. So if Trump is done with Zelensky, which would appear to be the case for at least for now, and he thinks the deal could have been done to end the war, as he has suggested, when you take a look at what the U.S. could do at this point, it's considerable, right? President Trump could withhold future weapon shipments. What would Ukraine's situation with Russia look like if 45% of their weapons are coming from us and we say, eh, not anymore? I mean, that's one thing. So President Trump could force a reality here at some point. And so this move was obviously aimed at pressuring Zelensky into doing something differently, quickly aimed at reducing worldwide energy prices, and then at best, the 4.5-year war entirely. And that is what we ended up hearing about late in the day yesterday, where now you heard, and President Trump is posting on Truth about, hey, there's this energy ceasefire between Ukraine and Russia. And so suddenly Zelensky did get in a more agreeable mood, which was interesting. Suddenly Zelensky is listening to Trump, and he's like, okay, well, I'll do the ceasefire. But then we had reports that overnight, not only did the Impaler, not only did Putin not publicly acknowledge that the ceasefire was the thing that they had agreed to, Russia reportedly ended up striking an energy site in Ukraine. So who the heck knows? But what Trump has been implying without explicitly stating it is that perhaps Zelensky's plan is and has been the status quo. And you might ask yourself, why would Zelensky want the status quo? What's good about that? Sucks for Ukraine. Certainly not good to be in this war situation. Well, if you've been kind of keeping track of what's been going on over there, Zelensky canceled the presidential election back in the spring of 2024. And they haven't had any election since. So, yeah, just no elections. So Zelensky has already remained president for 2.5 years longer than his term. And with his current policy of no elections taking place until he determines it's safe enough, and he's indicated that, well, we need 60 days of peace to ensure that there's going to be, you know, stability to be able to safely conduct elections. What has he done? Zelensky has effectively positioned himself in the role of president, or should we say, like, basically dictator permanently, providing that the war just never ends. As long as the status quo stays there, he just never ends. Now, can you imagine the reaction in this country if a president canceled elections and then remained in power for years on end? That's effectively what Zelensky's done. And there's more to this as well. Pick up there next. Brian Mudd in for the great one.
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0: That's a war that should have never started. And I think it's time for Ukraine to get a new president.
1: I think it's time for Ukraine to get a new president. So Zelensky came out today and he said that, well, to get a new president, we have to have elections, which I want to do. I want to do elections, but we need 60 days, you know, where it's peaceful, it's safe to conduct elections. Okay. Okay. I mean, look, I can't get inside of Zelensky's head, but there's every motivation for him to be comfortable with the status quo. He's still a hero to many in certain circles, especially the woke left. He is president in perpetuity for now. And one of the things about Zelensky that is not well understood in this country, and I think a lot of the West generally, very early on, the Russia-Ukraine war, the sympathetic figure that he was very popular in Ukraine. He is not popular in Ukraine. He would probably get waxed with a strong candidate that would challenge him for the presidency. And so, above and beyond the fact that he canceled the presidential election 2.5 years ago, above and beyond the fact that President Trump has said there are so many times he could have made a deal to end this war and he chooses not to, that he doesn't want to, which seems to speak to intent. And given that he says he wants elections, probably not so much. Every motivation points in the direction of what it is that he has been doing, which is the status quo. But again, times are changing. Because not only has President Trump said it's time for Zelensky to go, but we, as Trump would say, hold the cards. Because at some point, when Ukraine uses up the weapons that we've most recently supplied them, unless they're going to come up with the 45% of their weaponry that we have supplied them from somewhere else, and a lot of those weapons are things that others don't have to provide to them, what position would Zelensky be in? Where would Ukraine be? And so the same as with Iran, every day that goes by right now, we have oil that is flowing through the Strait of Hormuz. That's about 74% of it was prior to the war. But if you take a look at all the oil flowing out of the Persian Gulf, it now is more than what it was prior to the war. And so Iran is going broke. Energy is coming out of that region. Now Trump is doing a similar thing. We got the weapons. If Zelensky drags this thing out, he will only end up in a weaker position. And so Trump is putting pressure in a bunch of different directions to get to the results to end these wars. More to come. Brian Mudd in for the great one. Mark Levin.
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1: Everybody understands that the prices on diesel, it doesn't depend on our attacks on diesel in Russia. Everybody understands that it depends on the blocking Hormuz, Strait of Hormuz.
2: Everybody understands that I'm full of crap. Everybody can read right through my load of bull. That's Zelensky today saying, everyone knows that the price of diesel is Strait of Hormuz. It's not because we strike refineries in Russia. You're full of crap, Zelensky. So there are two things that can be true side by side. One is, obviously, the initial issues with the Strait of Hormuz led to an increase in diesel prices as they did energy prices generally, right? This is true. And while we have seen a recovery through the Persian Gulf of oil to pre-war levels, we're up to about 74% of pre-war oil through the Strait of Hormuz most recently. That's more than been made up for through other delivery methods out of the Persian Gulf. So we actually have been averaging over the past week plus about 300,000 barrels more per day, about 18.3 million barrels coming out of the Persian Gulf. The one thing that has not come close to recovering, refined products. So diesel specifically, refined products generally, those have been lagging. Hey there, Brian Mudd in for the great one, Mark Levin. Mark is in Israel. He will be back with us before long, talking about in this hour the changing tide of various different things in the news and how President Trump is trying to exact these outcomes to bring both the Russia-Ukraine war to an end. But

0: Before the coffee gets cold and long before the story changes, Supertalk 99.7 WTN keeps you up to speed on the issues shaping Middle Tennessee and the nation. 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
1: Minor details here. So Zelensky is now at the point where it's just flat out propaganda crap that informed people can, you know, take a look at him and go, you've got nothing. You got absolutely nothing. And so to the extent that it looks like he might just be comfortable in war and in power, if Trump is going to reconsider weaponry that we might provide to Ukraine, oh, they had better figure out a way to arrive at a deal sooner rather than later. That's going to be Trump's way of bringing them into the fold. About this situation with Iran, a couple of weeks ago I mentioned to you that we're winning in Iran, even if it doesn't feel like it. The situation there is so close for them being on the brink. If you've been paying attention to the news, they have been throwing the kitchen sink at trying to cause as much trouble in the Strait of Hormuz as possible. Prevent as much energy flow as possible. And it's just not working. And so what's happening is energy is coming out of the region. They're just not getting any money for it. And so as you take a look at Iran's position, they're almost out of oil to sell. They're in financial straits. They have an inflation rate of 84%. And their terror proxies, Hamas, Hezbollah, the Houthis. Well, it's one thing to be an Iranian terror proxy, but what do you need to be an Iranian terror proxy? You need weapons, you need money, right? And Iran's quickly arriving in the point where they don't have money for the IRGC, let alone their terror proxies. And so President Trump, his strategy, it's working. Still doesn't feel great when you go to the pump, although it's better than it had been. But he's working on these parallel paths to bring both of these wars to an end. And there's a really good chance that he's got a line of sight in the not-so-distant future on these things. Now, something else, in terms of the changing tide of the news coming through the weekend and what's going on, you know, the DOJ been cracking down significantly on illegal alien voting. Now, we're going to have a record number of watchdogs, DOJ watchdogs, that are at supervisors of elections offices across the country on Election Day. And one of the things they've been doing leading up to it, taking a look at the illegal aliens that have been on voter rolls. And so Fox News did some good analysis over the weekend, and they found that the DOJ has now charged 64 illegal aliens for voter fraud across 17 states. And so from California to Florida, illegal aliens voting has very much been shown to be a thing, and rather consistently. And perhaps not surprising, you've got the Somali Pirates capital of the U.S. What is the Somali Pirate capital of the U.S.? Of course, that would be Minneapolis specifically, but Minnesota as a state. And yes, they lead the way so far with 11 indictments of illegal alien voters. Second most so far that have been indicted, the key swing state of Pennsylvania, with 10. But maybe the bigger news is this. Everywhere the DOJ goes, they're finding illegal alien voters. It's true in states like California where, I mean, election integrity laws are only, like, in theory, basically non-existent. To a state like Florida, which includes election integrity laws that are about as strict as they come. And so if everywhere you investigate illegal alien voter fraud, you're finding that it's happened. Where you don't have much election integrity, where you have a ton of it. So then you wonder, just how pervasive could this stuff actually be? If every time you're looking for something, you're finding it, kind of a big deal, right? But remember, there's no voter fraud and illegal aliens. I mean, they're just here to benefit society. So one of the things this highlights yet again, the need for federal minimum election integrity measures, a la the SAVE Act, that still has not been passed.

0: Now, in terms of the midterm election, the DOJ's current diligence, if nothing else, I mean, it could act as a potential deterrent from would-be illegal alien voters because, you know, they can take a look at the DOJ and go, oh, if we vote, they're on to us. I mean, no matter what, you're still going to have Trump. It's going to be president for another couple of years after this cycle. So that's something. But what happens going forward should the left assume the White House again? With open border policies, with no enforcement of illegals voting. I mean, can you imagine the abolish ICE thing? Where every illegal alien who ever touches ground in this country just stays forever. All of this is, of course, part of the left's longer-term plan. After all, it was just last week that Commie Mamdani called a criminal illegal alien gang member from the Dominican, called him a New Yorker, while condemning ICE and once again calling for their abolition. You know, just for actually enforcing the law. How dare we actually enforce the law? So just imagine what the future holds if that type of philosophy continues to proliferate politically. And it's on that particular note, we have new information. New York Post reporting New York has rejected now over 16,000 ICE detainers for illegal immigrants, either indicted or convicted, and over 52,000 crimes. That is over 16,000 criminal illegal immigrants rejected just in New York in a year and a half of Trump being president. 16,000 criminal illegal aliens that from the state on down, because of the policy, the law, not to comply with ICE, 16,000 criminals that they want to keep in your community, that they want to be there to be able to do whatever it is they want to do. And maybe that means, I don't know, stealing stuff from you. Or maybe that means sexually assaulting someone you care about. See, one of the things I broke down during the Biden administration was that by the end of it, a quarter of all crime, everything from sexual assaults to murders, a quarter of all crime was being committed by illegal aliens. We continue to hear about, hey, we got the record, these record drops in crime rates. Well, it's not hard to imagine why. When you have a quarter of all crime that's being committed by criminal illegal aliens, and you got an administration that goes after those people and then detains and deports a record number of them, what do you think's going to happen? And that's exactly what's happened. But in New York specifically, how much safer could things be? How much better off could people be? 16,000 criminal illegal aliens that have victimized people already over 50,000 times, just that we know of. And imagine how many more people are out there and how many more crimes are committed than even the 50,000 by these people, because these are only the ones that there was enough evidence on to indict. That is the priority of the left. Keeping criminal illegal aliens next to you. Prioritizing criminal illegal aliens over you and your family. Because power means more than, say, your wife being raped. Your son or daughter being murdered. Power matters more than those things. These people are evil. Because anybody short of that would never do that to the people that they are responsible for protecting, the people that they're elected to represent the best interests of. It's illegal aliens over you. Now, on that note, it's also about something else. It's also still about Islam. Some of the European news late last week and over the weekend featured growing concerns that France, aside from its recent riots, could be on the brink of collapsing economically. Specifically, that the country is on the verge of a sovereign debt crisis, as debt spending as a percentage of the country's economy has risen to record levels. And the interest rate that they're now having to pay to get people to buy the debt to try to pay for the stuff that they can't afford, it's at the highest level in 24 years, and it continues to spike. So as France is sitting there trying to facilitate all of their socialism, all of their government assistance programs, all of their welfare, they're doing it commonly for what constituency? Well, the rapid growth of Islamic populations. So here is a question for you. Muslims in Western societies are how much more likely to end up on government assistance programs than non-Muslims? Think about this question. Muslims in Western societies are what percentage more likely to end up on government assistance programs than non-Muslims? Think about that. Have a number of mine, and I'll be right back to tell you what it is. I'm Brian Mudd, in for the great one.
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3: Folks, I believe America is under assault, not from some foreign enemy, but from within. 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

0: President Trump wants to change the leader in Ukraine, he has to know that only our people can change. And I'm ready for elections. Really, we need minimum 60 days for security of infrastructure to prepare elections.
1: Yeah. I'm ready for elections, really. We need 60 days. It needs to be safe and stable. I want elections. Yeah. Only the people in Ukraine can. I just have canceled the elections for 2.5 years and not letting anybody in Ukraine vote. I mean, just. There are words for people like him. And that's independent of what your policy position is on Ukraine. I know some people might be on board with his policy and whatever. That's actually neither here nor there. We can't, we're at war. We can't have elections. That is very dictatorish of you, Zelensky. Imagine if every time country were at war, they had no elections anymore. So I asked you a question before the break about Muslims in Western societies and how much more likely they are to be on government assistance programs than non-Muslims. What is the answer? The answer is that Muslims in Western societies are 60%, 60% more likely to be on government assistance programs than non-Muslims. And so recently, I've broken down Islam's rapidly growing populations and influence across Europe and specifically within the United States. I did quite a bit on that, guest hosting for Mark on the 25th anniversary of 9/11. You could go back to that podcast, Mark Levin Show on 9/11, and check that out if you'd like. Also brought you a bit more a couple weeks ago. Guest hosting for Mark. And you can also check out some of my own research on this stuff if you're inclined. But the bottom line is, as part of the Muslim Brotherhood's 100-year plan, of which we're currently in year 51, growing populations within Western countries, it's all part of the prescribed takeover. And this has been far more effective than even the 51-year plan would have suggested at this point. Everything's going ahead of plan. Part of the way that you're able to exact outcomes is to overwhelm and help collapse these societies as well. You can see what's happened with the squad in the house in this country, Mamdani running the country's largest city, and what's been taking place around the world. I'm going to pick up there next. Brian Mudd in for Mark Levin. No matter who you are, shine it bright to see, and you can truly.
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7: The trail. I'm Lisa Lucera, Fox News. President Trump campaigns for Republicans in Youngstown, Ohio.
8: President Trump praising Ohio Senator John Husted.
9: 22 days from now, Ohio is going to defeat Sherrod Brown and elect John Husted to the United States.
8: Also telling folks to get out to vote for GOP gubernatorial candidate Vivek Ramaswamy.
9: But he's a friend of mine. Vivek Ramaswamy, you.
8: The president saying a vote for Republicans will protect Ohio values and jobs.
9: More money in your pockets, bigger paychecks for your families, lower taxes, less crime.
8: Ramaswamy faces Democrat Amy Acton in the race to succeed Republican Governor Mike DeWine, who is term limited. Husted, an incumbent senator, faces Democratic challenger, former Senator Sherrod Brown.
7: Fox's Kristen Goodwin. Before leaving for Ohio, the president was asked about the energy ceasefire between Russia and Ukraine.
10: They agreed. You know why? Because I said you agreed. That's why. They agreed. Because I said they agree.
7: But Ukraine's President Volodymyr Zelensky says Russia is still striking Ukraine's energy facilities. One of the homes owned by Minnesota Congresswoman Ilhan Omar raided early this morning.
11: Homeland Security investigation agents led the pre-dawn search of Omar's Washington, D.C. home, which indicates immigration may be part of the equation in this probe. Now, agents removed multiple boxes from the home. We're told that her Minnesota house was not raided today.
7: Fox's Davis Bunt. In a social media post, Omar, a frequent critic of President Trump, says she will not be silenced. The president said he was not involved in the raid. House Democratic leaders condemned the search, calling it an abuse of power. One person has died, several others hurt in an incident involving a roller coaster at Six Flags Over Georgia, about 15 miles northwest of Atlanta. 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

0: is here. Now, broadcasting from the underground command post, deep in the bowels of a hidden bunker, somewhere under the brick and steel of a nondescript building, we've once again made contact with our leader, Mark Levin.
1: ICE operates with impunity, that they sow chaos and terror across our country, that they have killed far more of our neighbors than they could ever have claimed to save. New York City will not stand by while ICE agents shoot New Yorkers. And we will not back down from the demand that so many, including myself, have put forward time and again. This is an agency that must be abolished.
2: You know, I pointed out the great irony on 9/11 of an Islamist socialist having taken over New York City by the 25th anniversary of 9/11. And the irony associated with him having signed the proclamation for 9/11, handing that pen to the person who represented the highest ranking Al-Qaeda terrorist in the United States on 9/11. And I pointed out about how so many people just going about their business, not realizing what Islam's goal here was, the Muslim Brotherhood's 51, that were in year 51, their 100-year plan, how effective they had been. And I illustrated through population growth in some very specific areas where they were intentionally laying the groundwork for people. Like, for example, the Michigan man, your Midwestern values kind of guy, you know, Abdul El-Sayed. So what we're seeing is the culmination of a lot of different things here. One of the points I was making, you take a look at the French situation, and you've had a combination of the socialists that have co-opted students and have gotten them to riot. And then they've used and manipulated them the same way that, you know, Black Lives Matter, for example, in this country was never about black anything, right? Black Lives Matter was a Marxist organization. And even for about the first month and a half that BLM became a thing that people became familiar with, they even left all of their Marxist agenda as their founding doctrine on the BLM website. I would read from it routinely and illustrating the point about BLM. These are not what you think they are. And then they, over time, were shown to be a fraud. But not before they had taken in huge money and riots and everything else. And some people are still so broken in the brain, dumb, that they don't even know what a scam BLM was. But it was never anything other than a Marxist organization that exploited race to try to exact outcomes. And so similarly, you got Islam, the 100-year plan that's been in place, the tentacles of the Muslim Brotherhood that are everywhere. And so the students in France, co-opted by the socialists, and all part of the plan is to get yourself in bed where you can politically to exact outcomes. And so the Muslim Brotherhood has found a home. Islam has found a home on the left. That's true in this country with the Squad and with Mamdani and with El-Sayed, among others. As I pointed out, there are over 150 elected Islamists in the United States right now, let alone the ones that are on ballots this cycle. The influence has continued to grow, but also in places like France. So you've seen the population's spike of Islamists in these Western societies. And they are 60% more likely to end up on government assistance programs than your average native Western individual. Be they a French, a Frenchman, a Brit, or an American. 60% more likely to end up on government assistance programs. So all part of the fiscal crisis, and you've never heard it framed this way, is in large part, and many of especially the European countries, attributable largely to what's been going on with Muslims. And the disproportionate amount of government assistance programs that they've been taking in. All part of the plan that's been coming together for them. By the way, Brian Mudd here for Mark Levin. And Mark is in Israel. He will be back with you before long. It is always an honor and a pleasure to be here with you. You can check out the Brian Mudd Show wherever you get your podcast. And you can check me out socially at Brian Mudd Radio. So I previously brought you information about the populating of places like Dearborn, for example, where over the course of basically 40 years, Islam had grown from 6% of the population to 55+% and exacting outcomes, and how they've been doing the same thing in Warren, Michigan, and then some other locations. I pointed out in specific cities in Europe. But there's actually more to it, even on a worldwide basis. And I recently finished my research on this, and here's what I came up with. What does this look like around the world? So in 1980, near the start of the Muslim Brotherhood's 100-year plan, Islam was the religion of 14.6% of the world's population. By 2000, that number grew to 21.3% of the world's population. By 2020, over a quarter of the world's population was Islamic, 25.6. Current estimates on the low end suggest that a minimum of 26.5% of the world's population is now Islamic. So this is a rapidly developing thing. If they are taking on that kind of share of the world's population, where is a lot of this stuff coming from, or where is there a vacuum, and what could this mean in terms of Western values, and specifically Judeo-Christian values of Western societies? So here's what we see with Christianity. In 1980, a third of the world's population was estimated to be Christian. By 2000, number pretty close. It was a little bit low, but 32.3. So there have been a drop off of less than 1% over the course of those 20 years, while Islam was rapidly growing. However, Pew Research, their most recent study, conducted last year, pegged Christianity at just 28.8% of the world's population. So at the same time, current estimates say it's at least 26.5% Islamic, 28.8% Christian. If these two trends hold, Islamists will pass Christians by way of population by the end of this decade. And if we continue to see the migration trends, that the way that they have been ramping up, the rapid growth in countries and specific communities, what you've been seeing is going to scale. It's no longer, oh yeah, that's Dearborn, Michigan. The same way that who in their right mind would have thought, yeah, you know, 25 years after 9/11, you would have an Islamist, somebody who is sympathetic to Islamic terrorism, if he's having an honest moment. Somebody of that ilk that would be running the city. That in Michigan, you would have somebody who has familial ties to the Muslim Brotherhood. Or at least there's a history on social media suggests this. So one of the things, you have had Abdul El-Sayed, the Michigan man, who has denied that he has ties to the Muslim Brotherhood. It was just yesterday on Meet the Press that he denied this, right? Well, what's interesting is his half-sister, who happens to be a professor at the University of Chicago, her social media postings previously have talked about this. And specifically, if you go back to Muslim Brotherhood postings by El Saeed's half-sister, you go back to when, remember when Obama went over to Egypt and called on the Muslim Brotherhood to rise up? They did. Which, by the way, in the grand construct of the Muslim Brotherhood's 100-year plan, I mean, says pretty much all you needed to know about Obama, right? So anyway, if you go back there, the Free Beacon ended up finding that in 2012, when Egypt elected a Muslim Brotherhood leader, she wrote, "My family has long been Muslim Brotherhood." She later said that she has family jailed previously for having been part of the Muslim Brotherhood. And also had a post that said, "Praying for all my family that supports the Muslim Brotherhood. Lie low, stay safe." Of course, the Muslim Brotherhood is a designated terror organization in the United States. A lot of countries recognize it to be so around the world. So here is El Saeed's sister talking about the familial ties to the Muslim Brotherhood. So isn't that interesting? So a couple things about this. If we take a look at doing the same thing that we've been doing, this is how the West is lost. It's part of the message that I shared with you a couple weeks ago. Just pretending that, you know, nothing's changing, nothing is happening here is how the West is lost. It might start with financial collapse in a place like France. It can continue to lead to the political outcomes we're seeing for now, where Islam is becoming a dominant player in cities, but then also potentially at key Senate seats like in Michigan. It all starts with our founding religion. You know, started in the first hour with Columbus Day and how lost the message of Columbus Day really is. And had it not been for Christopher Columbus, had it not been for the eventual establishment of the United States of America, where this world would be from a point of religion, where Christianity would be, where Israel would be, which is nowhere, where Jews would be, probably eradicated. The key is for Christians and Jews in Western societies to at least be as dedicated with their religions as Islamists are to theirs. This is one thing I've admired about them culturally. The average person who identifies as being a Christian or a Jew, I mean, I talk about people who put the ish in Jewish. I mean, how many Christians are actually really living their lives that way? But man, there are so many Islamists, they do get up every day, and that is what they're dedicated to doing. And they've been highly effective. And so this is the key to doing things differently. Again, it's not bigotry. It's not hatred. It is living your life the way that you're called on to live. It's reconnecting with your faith and being willing to perpetuate it, not being scared to say things like Happy Columbus Day. And if you're scared of saying that, you're certainly not spreading the message of your faith that you've been called on to do. There's also an interesting dynamic because it's also a key for fiscal stability within all Western societies, too. I talked about France collapsing. Take a look at if it's 60% more likely in our society, too. Well, what does that tell you about a lot of the fiscal problems that we experience in a lot of different places in this country and how much money we are spending on government assistance programs to facilitate an ideology that has nothing compatible with the Judeo-Christian values of this country and that actually seeks to undermine it? I'll be right back. I'm Brian Mudd, in for the great one.
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0: Over 60% of everybody ICE arrests is a criminal, which means the thousands of people we arrested in New York just a couple weeks ago, we made New York safer. You ought to be thanking ICE for making the city safer. Governor Hochul should be thanking ICE for making their state safer. We're doing exactly what the American people voted for.
1: Yeah, so as Mondani has been calling ICE terrorists and calling for the abolition of them, Homan ends up laying down the line. We find out that New York protecting illegal aliens, criminal illegal aliens, 16,000 plus of them so far since Trump became president again. Let's go to Chris in Denton, Texas. Chris, welcome to the show.
2: Hey, Brian. What I wanted to contribute tonight is when I was in law enforcement, I served at the command center right after 9/11 for the we worked for the county, and we served at the whim of the Port Authority police because they lost so many officers. So at the command center in Fort Lee, we were thrust into all kinds of intelligence that would come across our desk as supervisors. And it was enough back then to scare the crap out of you. But some of us took it upon ourselves to do more studies in this. And we came across a book called The Historical Roots and Contemporary Threat by a guy named Dr. Peter Hammond. And what he describes is when Islam gets to certain percentages and what changes the societies involved can be expected to find out from these percentages. So if you had as long as the Muslim population remains at under 2% in any given country, they'll be regarded as peace-loving minority, not as a threat to other citizens and so forth. And he describes the countries. And at the time, the United States was listed as 0.6. And he included Australia, Canada, Italy, Norway, with a highest of 1.8. When you start to drop down to 10%, countries like Guyana, India, Israel, Kenya, and Russia, he describes that they have increased lawlessness as a means of complaint about their conditions.
1: You're exactly right. Hold that thought, and I'll pick up there next. It's all part of the plan. Brian Mudd in for the great one, Mark Levin.
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0: cat got your tongue? 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
1: I keep wondering why the people who are creating AI keep telling me it might end in existential doom for humanity. And then the other people running AI who don't think it's going to end up in existential doom say, it's probably going to take 50% of the jobs. And then there's a few people who are like, but it might cure cancer.
2: Oh, yes. Abdul El-Sayed. Just your Michigan man. Your Michigan values kind of man. Which, by the way, all of those predictions are nonsense and are bullcrap. You know, one of the things that I've always put, I've talked about this for years. If you take a look at the history of this country and the history of innovation, every time there's been a major technological advancement from the Industrial Revolution to the dot-com era, now to the AI age, everything has been doomsaying. Oh my gosh, all the jobs are going to go away. And it's true. You know, like if you're the horse and buggy person, you know, times change. But every time this country has provided more opportunity, more jobs, more prosperity than ever before. And to date, in the AI age, there are far more jobs that have been created than have been lost through AI. And it's true. Some jobs will continue to be lost, but we have had far more jobs that are being created. Just to build things like data centers, the number of people that are employed. I mean, the money you can make being an HVAC tech. You got kids out of school that can make $100,000 a year doing things like that, the trades. There's so many opportunities, and it'll only continue to flourish. That is what our country does so incredibly well. And so you have now the left that's assumed this position against AI, which is one of the things that I've conditioned people against. You know, people who want to be anti-AI, number one, the world will leave you behind because whether you want it or not, it's here. It's kind of like people in the dot-com era came around, like, I don't want to do things online. And I remember people even telling me, like, I'm never doing online banking. I'm like, you can choose not to do online banking, but it doesn't mean that your stuff isn't online. It's there anyway. Well, what do you mean? There's no bank just has a file with your name on and your stuff in there. That doesn't exist anymore. Everything that is online. You can choose to participate that way or not, but it's there. And eventually, people are like, okay, this will happen with AI too. You have this whole position that's been assumed that's going to be the end. The whole reason that the AI industry wants to scare you to a certain extent right now, the humanity thing and whatever else, is simply to get regulation. Not, some people will say it's to protect, you know, against other companies.

0: school still matters. So does context. 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
1: Brotherhood, the population, the increase, the collapsing of certain governments that we're seeing now fiscally, like France is a major one that's a big concern right now as you have this burgeoning Muslim population. Muslims 60% more likely to end up on government assistance programs than the average other person in a Western society. And we had some really good insight from former NYPD Chris in Denton, Texas, sharing with us what he learned from a book about population increases. Chris, welcome back. Thank you for hanging on.
2: Thank you, sir.
1: So, yeah, you were telling us about the time you had gotten to 10% of the population, what begins to happen. Why don't you pick up there?
2: Yeah, I jumped from 2%, which is the safe area, but I kind of skipped over the 5%, which 5%, they start to pressure. They have increased pressure on supermarket chains and threats for failure to comply with halal foods. Jumping right back into it, 20%, you can expect hair trigger rioting, jihad militia formations and the like, sporadic killings, burning of Christian churches and synagogues and stuff like that. When it hits 40%, then you have widespread massacres, you have chronic terror attacks and militia warfare, and they describe the countries. So it's really about the percentages and not so much about the countries itself. When you jumped up,
1: you're exactly right,
2: 60% and 80%, I mean, you're talking about daily intimidation, violent jihad, state-run ethnic cleansing, genocide, these nations, they drive out infidels, and their goal is to move towards 100% Muslim. And when you do usher in 100%, they call it the Dar es Salaam, the Islamic House of Peace. It's supposed to bring peace, but because everybody is a Muslim and only the madrasas are the only schools and the Quran is the only word, basically peace is never achieved. And he says in the end that in his 100% states that the most radical Muslims intimidate and spew hatred and satisfy their bloodlust by killing the less radical Muslims for a variety of reasons. So it's never perfect.
1: Well, Chris, I appreciate your service. Thank you for taking the time to share your expertise as well. And it's consistent with the Muslim Brotherhood's 100-year plan. And I did
2: exactly
1: share some of this with you on 9/11 and breaking all that stuff down. But since we're talking about it here, I'm going to go through that again real quick. And actually, you know, with what Chris was saying, and thank you for the call. Appreciate you having checked in. One of the cities that people are familiar with, Dearborn, is at 55% most recently. In real time, it's probably higher than that. But the last time we had a studied estimate of the Islamic population in Dearborn is 55%. And you can see what effectively has happened, where you have Christian pastors that are told that they're not even welcome, like government functions, and their opinion isn't welcome within the framework of city leadership. You see what happens when you have boroughs in certain cities, like, for example, in Gay Paris and in London, where you have Sharia law that is out and out instituted. One of the things, you know, Chris was talking about how he read that book after 9/11. He's trying to understand this stuff and law enforcement. I ended up reading the Quran because I'm like, I don't understand anything about these people. And that was the eye opener. You know, one of the things that I think a lot of people, a lot of Christians, Jews, a lot of people that maybe not anything, discount about Islam is the intentionality of it, along the lines of what Chris was talking about. And the intentionality of it is the religion is not benign. There's nothing about it that is benign. What you have in play is the long-term strategic takeover. And Sharia law, Islamic law, is part of the religion. And Sharia law, Islamic law, is what we recognize to be Islamic terrorism, where you literally have everyone who does not believe in Muhammad and his teachings that are the infidels. And Sharia law literally calls for the infidels to be eliminated. And it even goes through and say, one of the reasons that beheadings are so popular with Islamic terrorists, it's right there in the book. It's what Muhammad.

0: Muhammad, peace-loving Muhammad, calls on Islamists to do. If you're not going to convert, you lose your head. And all, I mean, it says you kill the infidels by any means necessary if they don't convert. But beheadings specifically are prescribed. And people will discount what the intentionality is of Islam by virtue of some people they might know that are Muslim that are kind of like, I don't really believe in that. I mean, that's fine. We have this in every religion, right? How many people are Jewish but are not Orthodox Jews, right? That maybe are part of the progressive, wings of Judaism, where they're like, I like a little bit of this and I like a little bit of that. I'm going to do it my way. There are over 40,000 different sects of Christianity. How many people have said, I like a little of this, I like a little of that, and I'm going to do my own thing over here? It happens all the time, right? And so, yeah, you get that in Islam, too. But for the actual religion itself, the actual prescribed religion, if you actually read the book, Islamic law, Sharia law, is prescribed. It is not possible to be completely observant, start to finish, without adhering to the philosophy of Islamic terrorism. And this is why there's nothing above and beyond compatible with Western society and Judeo-Christian values. And again, this is the fine line, because the moment you say stuff like this, everybody who has their ears closed or are Islamist will immediately say, oh, this is Islamophobia and everything else. No, it's in the freaking book. Read it. Anything else you say is crap. There are two sides of stories, one side of facts. These are the facts. It's beyond dispute. But along the lines of the timeline that he was talking about, I'm going to go through this real quick again. I did share this on 9/11, but I think it's worthwhile in the context of this conversation, because we basically had decades to line up in the Muslim Brotherhood's 100-year plan. They advanced it by the late 70s. The first time it was known was really around 1980. So in the 1980s, what the Muslim Brotherhood's 100-year plan called for in the takeover of the West was this: develop a long-term vision, identify Western societies as environments for Islamic movement building, and establish organizational and financial infrastructure. By the 1990s, the goal was to build the North American network. And that goal, establish and connect mosques, associations, charities, schools, student organizations, and professional networks, develop a specifically North American strategy. By the 2000s, the goal of the Muslim Brotherhood's 100-year plan, institutional consolidation, to expand community institutions, advocacy organizations, educational infrastructure, financial capacity, develop relationships with political and civic institutions. Certainly happened. By the 2010s, the goal, to increase participation in elections, government, universities, media, civil rights organizations, and civic institutions, develop Muslim political leadership and broaden alliances. Isn't it interesting that CARE was around even before that? But then take a look at what happened by the end of that decade. You had the squad in the House, let alone others. That was just in, it wasn't even to get people elected. Increase participation in elections. In the late 70s, this is what the Muslim Brotherhood thought would be possible in the 2010s. Just increase participation. In the 2020s, it was to move from the participation toward institutional influence. The goal, increase the number of elected officials, political organizations, advocacy networks, and influence within education, media, corporations, and government. This was really the decade where, okay, and now we're going to get our people into office. Well, they beat that timeline with a lot, and they certainly are expanding in real time. From Mamdani to El Said being a favorite right now, according to the polls in Michigan. The proliferation across the country. It's all right there as part of the plan. By the 2030s, they want to use an increasingly established institutional base to influence legislation, public policy, and political coalitions. I'll pick up there and finish this out next. I'm Brian Mudd, in for the great one.
1: Mudd Lovin.
2: 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Folks, I believe the enemies of this country aren't just outside our borders. They're right here inside the gates. False peace, open borders, socialism, the deliberate destruction of the family and the sanctity of life, the persecution of the church, the rise of Islam, the ugly resurgence of anti-Semitism. And I think these are the seven greatest threats facing this republic right now. 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

0: less than 2 years, we achieved the largest drop in violent crime ever recorded in the history of our country.
1: Yeah, it's funny what happens when you actually target criminal illegal aliens who are about a quarter of all crime that is committed. What ends up happening? Been talking about the influx of not just illegal aliens, but also, and many have been Islamists as well, but also the intentionality of the Muslim Brotherhood's 100-year plan. And just to kind of wrap up with the rest of the 100-year plan, for those who are not familiar, as they are already, if anything, ahead of plan, by the time we get to the 2030s, the idea for the Muslim Brotherhood to use an increasingly established institutional base to influence legislation, public policy, and political coalitions. Well, think about that for a moment, because you already have so many Islamists that are in elected positions. Are they not already doing that? And so yet again, you see where already this is going ahead of plan. By the 2040s, the idea is for a normalization of Islamist political ideas, to move ideas previously regarded as distinctly Islamist toward greater acceptance within mainstream political discourse and institutions. And obviously, that's already happening a lot of places right now. By the 2050s, generational consolidation. And so they thought the Muslim Brotherhood back in the late 70s thought by the 2050s, second and third generation Muslim Americans would occupy increasingly prominent positions in politics, education, business, media, civil society. Okay, well, again, think about the largest city being run by an Islamist right now. Think about an Islamist that is looking at like he's the favorite in Michigan for the United States Senate, having multiple Islamists that are members of the House right now. 2060s, institutional parity and influence, Muslim institutions to become major participants in American political and cultural life rather than primarily minority community institutions. Then the 2070s, the final full decade of the 100-year plan, what they call the political transformation. Islamist political organizations are to translate institutional influence into broader changes in law and governance. And then into the 2080s, long-term end goal. The broad ideological objective is described as the establishment of Islamic political order and government, the point where Sharia law becomes the law of the land. And so it sounds on the surface like it's a big step to go from one to the other, where you would have Islamic law. But then again, take a look at places like Dearborn. Take a look at places like the boroughs in Gay Paris and in London. And you take a look at how they laid out this timeline so systematically and how they have operated against it. And if anything, they're operating ahead of schedule. And so if we just continue to do the same things that we've been doing, what is going to end up happening here? Is it not that plan? And as I was breaking down for you, what did we end up seeing? Well, what we ended up seeing is that by the end of this decade worldwide, if things do not change, there will be more Islamists than Christians around this world. We would all be well served to be as faithful as the Islamists are. Our country, the world, would be a better place for it. Thank you for having me. Brian Mudd in for the great one, Mark Levin. Happy Columbus Day.

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17: Another stop on the campaign blitz. I'm Lisa Lucera, Fox News. President Trump in Youngstown, Ohio, in support of Senator John Husted, who's facing a tough race against Democrat and former Senator Sherrod Brown, and Vivek Ramaswamy, who's hoping to defeat Democrat Amy Acton in the race for governor. The president repeating a familiar theme this election cycle, telling the crowd to act as if he's on the ballot.
18: In a way, I am on the ballot, because they will try and destroy everything we've done, and the country has never done. I had to take a little bit of a veer toward the Islamic Republic of Iran because we could not let them have a nuclear weapon. I'm sorry.
17: And on Venezuela, the president said the capture of former leader Nicolas Maduro was one of the greatest military attacks in history. President Trump says he's spoken with Saudi Crown Prince Mohammed bin Salman after an attack on the Riyadh airport by Iran-backed forces.
19: A ballistic missile launched by Houthi forces in Yemen targeted the building, killing 13 people, including an American citizen. Just a day later, a second attack by the Houthis against the same airport, killing another person. As for the U.S. response, Secretary of State Marco Rubio calling the attacks blatant disregard for innocent civilian life.
17: Fox's Trey Inks in Tel Aviv speaking to reporters this afternoon. President Trump did not say whether the U.S. would respond to the Houthis. Police in Lansing, Michigan say they could be dealing with a serial killer after five men were killed along a hiking trail in less than a year.
8: The victims were all homeless white men. They were all sleeping along the Lansing River Trail. They were killed in the middle of the night. Four of them had severe trauma to the face and head. So many similarities. The chief of police says you can't ignore the possibility of one killer.
17: Fox's Mike Tobin. A man has been charged with murder in connection with one of the killings. Police haven't ruled out that he could be connected to the other four. 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
17: A double murder-suicide in Northern California involving a former member of law enforcement.
10: Marin County Sheriff's Office responding to a shots-fired call at a home Sunday evening, finding three people fatally shot inside. Officials identifying the three as 68-year-old Kevin Mannix, a former San Francisco Police Department sergeant, his 65-year-old wife, Anne, a retired San Francisco Police deputy chief, and their 24-year-old daughter, Catherine. The department revealing they believe Mr. Mannix shot his family before turning the gun on himself. The San Francisco Police Officers Association taking to Facebook to say the suspected murder-suicide has left our entire SFPD family reeling, adding there are no words that can fully capture the depth of this tragedy. Nor are there simple answers to the painful questions we are all asking. Kristen Goodwin, Fox News.
17: American economists Robert E. Hall and Michael Woodford have won the Nobel Memorial Prize in Economics for their work on models that have helped governments and central banks manage economic shocks like energy crises and inflation. There's a new number one player in men's tennis.
12: Alexander Zverev clinching the number one spot in the year-end ATP rankings. Zverev becoming the first German to earn the honor and the oldest player to accomplish the feat for the first time at 29 years and 217 days old. He began 2026 without having won a major title, but Zverev captured both the French and U.S. Open Grand Slams this year, the German finishing more than 800 points ahead of the injured Jannik Sinner. Carlos Alcaraz ended 2025 as the world number one.
17: Fox's Frank Lanza. San Francisco 49ers linebacker Dre Greenlaw suspended for one game after headbutting Seattle's Ernest Jones. Greenlaw will miss San Francisco's game next Monday night against Washington, pending an appeal tomorrow. I'm Lee Silasera. This is Fox News.
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21: 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I know. 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
18: millions more soldiers on one side than the other. I think it would have been smart. 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
6: 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Is it enough, though? We'll talk about it. 7 minutes past the hour on Supertalk 99.7 WTN. My name is Chris Hand. Show's brought to you by our friends at Better Water. They're also going to be the big sponsor for our midterm election night coverage, which we're doing live at the Nashville Palace, but also live on your radio, live on YouTube and Rumble as well. Hit like, hit subscribe, share the show with your friends. Democrats are furious that President Trump demands a new Ukrainian president, but they're ignoring the fact that President Trump has been constantly undermined by Zelensky for the past 20 months. And I think that's what the president was alluding to in that clip we just played. He could have had a much better deal 2 years ago. Maybe he could have had a better deal when the president was still firmly on his side. But when you look at the course of events over the last couple of years, it's hard not to understand the president's frustration. Let's go to February of 2025. You remember the February 2025, the knife hands incident? The knife hand gate. Zelensky picked a fight with Trump and Vance in the Oval Office on live TV. Then the minerals deal signing was canceled and he was sent home empty handed. April of 2025, he publicly refused to recognize Crimea as Russian. President Trump said his statements were very harmful to the peace negotiations. November of 2025, he pushed back on President Trump's 28-point peace plan. Trump said Ukraine's leadership showed zero gratitude for U.S. efforts. December of 2025, Trump said he was disappointed that Zelensky hadn't even read the latest peace proposal. January of this year, Reuters asked President Trump what's holding up a deal between Russia and Ukraine. Trump answered with one word. He said Zelensky. Zelensky. Trump told NBC, Zelensky's far more difficult to make a deal with. Let's go to September of 2026. The Ukraine launches a massive drone attack on Moscow on Election Day. The Kremlin says that killed any immediate return to talks. October of 2026, Zelensky trashes President Trump's deal with Putin as a gift to Putin. That's the diesel deal. You can look at every couple of months in this presidential term from President Trump, and you can find Zelensky holding up peace talks. Maybe you're pro-Ukraine and you think that that's the right move. Maybe. Maybe you're just like, this war is insane and it needs to get over with. That's kind of where I'm at. It's a meat grinder. Nobody's winning. People are just dying. I look at the deal between Russia and America as maybe something of an olive branch. I don't necessarily think it's going to impact U.S. markets too tremendously. Maybe it'll impact global markets in a big way, but Breitbart even kind of pours some cold water on that. Boosting U.S. oil supplies with Russian diesel, unlikely to have much impact on prices, experts say. A new pact that calls for Russia to boost the U.S. supply of diesel over the next few months is unlikely to make a dent in painfully high prices at the pump or elsewhere, energy policy experts say. A new pact that calls for Russia to boost that supply over the next few months will likely not make a dent. President Trump announced Friday that he had struck a deal with Russia to immediately supply the U.S. more than 300,000 tons of diesel. That would be followed by an additional 500,000 tons in November, then 4 million more tons at some point after that. They say the deal marks a stark reversal of policy by the U.S., which from the start of Russia's war with Ukraine had banned imports of Russian oil, and comes at a time when the U.S. economy and consumers are being squeezed by a global rise in oil prices due to the 8-month-long war with Iran. The price of diesel has shattered records in recent weeks, ratcheting up inflation for a broad swath of consumer goods. The national average for a gallon of diesel in the U.S. hit a record $6.53 on September 22nd, according to the Motor Club AAA. It averaged nearly $6.28 a gallon on Friday, up from almost $3.68 this time last year. Diesel prices have hit records in Europe as well. Higher diesel prices mean more expensive transportation for a long list of everyday goods. I don't think I need to explain that to you. I think you're pretty smart and you can figure that out on your own. They say shoppers may feel more and more sticker shock, particularly in the grocery aisle, perishable foods, meat, produce. Those face one of the most immediate strains of expensive diesel. And that's turned up the heat on Trump and the Republican Party to address surging prices ahead of the November 3rd midterm elections. President Trump's approval ratings on the economy have hit a new low, according to an AP NORC poll released last week. As the Iran war and his trade battles have increased U.S. prices for oil and other goods. A limited impact at best on this deal is what Breitbart says. Energy policy experts on Friday expressed doubts that a boost in diesel supply from Russia will have a significant impact on oil prices, whether in the U.S. or globally. They say it's kind of shuffling deck chairs on the Titanic, says Michael Lynch, distinguished fellow at the Energy Policy Research Foundation, a nonpartisan research institution focused on energy and economics. If we get diesel from Russia, basically it means that their existing customers are not going to get it and they'll have to go somewhere else. That will keep the price basically where it is now. Not an end-all be-all. Not going to fix everything overnight. I still like the fact that President Trump is trying to do something. Anything at all. Fight the good fight. 615-737-9986. Go to Brian on the road. Brian, how are you?
7: What's up, bro? I'm down here in the beloved Murfreesboro, the borough.
6: Let's go.
7: And I just saw gas. I saw gas at $3.71 unleaded and $5.74 diesel. I don't like it, but Zelensky's a prick. He's just a little cash whore. Can I say that?
6: I think you can say that.
7: I don't want to get you in trouble with
6: the FCC. I feel like prick was more dicey than cash whore, but I think both are appropriate.
7: Really? Okay. Well, I thought prick was pretty nice. I think I could say way worse. He's more of something that rhymes with that but begins with another letter. So, anyway, he's a little, you know, and then he comes in and starts a fight in the Oval Office, like you said, you know, last year. And, I mean, what a ding-dong. But he's a Biden guy. He'll befriend the devil. He's just like blowing with the wind, as the Bible says. You never know which way he's going to go. Just to, no doubt about it that he's in bed with those crooked people, the corrupt people. Now, people are going to say that about Trump, but I don't believe that. I believe he has our best interest, even though he's making moves and we don't agree with him. He knows a lot more than we do. I'm like you. He's trying. He's trying something. I don't know if it's good, bad, or ugly. I'm not that sophisticated of a smart guy, and I'm not that smart. But I do 100%. Me and my family, we trust him. We look at the alternatives like you've convinced me that even voting for Marcia, which I didn't want to do, but, you know, like you said, she's what we got. And I loved her interview this morning with Dan.
6: Yeah, Marcia had a great interview this morning with Dan. We'll get that on the YouTube page just in case anybody missed it or wants to listen to it again. I mean, what I would say is, like, I don't necessarily know if this is going to make a huge impact or not. But I'm also like, I give myself pause, like even with a source like Breitbart, I'm like, you have to understand motivations behind a lot of these articles. So when Breitbart says that this isn't going to impact anything, and then you tell me that diesel's now below $6 in Murfreesboro, you just saw that this morning. It's like, well, there's definitely some impact there, right? Like it's hard to argue with that. And then you start wondering, okay, are the guys that are saying this won't have a big impact, are they pro-military industrial complex guys? Are they just pro-war guys? Where are these voices coming from?
7: That's right. Yeah, you're exactly right. I mean, I hate to say that. I mean, it sounds like I got a lot of money, which I don't. But you know what? In 2 days, I'm supposed to get a big raise here coming up. I think the Social Security is going to announce their COLA for 2027. So I'm very excited about Wednesday. Ha, ha, ha. 3.5%, I think, is what it's going to be. But anyway, it'll help me pay for something else. You know, I'm like people that call in, like Senator Grassley's got whatever, five or six or what, eight, whatever he's got, nine grandchildren. I got seven. Hopefully we'll have more. They're expensive. I've got three children. I don't help them out. They're all self-sustaining, thank God. But that's how we raised them. They don't bitch and gripe about every little thing. It's a price we pay for this freedom we have, and we have to trust him. I believe Iran was, you know, I believe they're the state sponsor. They're the cowards of the world. They don't fight in their own name. They fight through the Houthis, the Hamas, and the Hezbollah people of the world, and Al-Qaeda and such. And we have to just realize that it's not very complicated. If I can understand, I'm sure a lot of people can.
6: Yeah, I mean, and we saw that again over the weekend as the Houthis were going after the Saudi Arabians and attacking their airports. I mean, we see it all over the place. There's example after example of this.
7: They're nutcases, just like he says. They're nut. They're crazy people. He's in the room with them, or has been, trying to work out deals. He doesn't want any. I mean, it breaks my heart when he always talks about all the lives lost in the Ukraine war. And we can lay that right at Biden's feet. 100%, 1,000%. We, you know, they're talking about live streaming that guy down in Fort Hood. I'd like, you know, I know you don't agree sometimes with things I say about violence, but I'd like to see Biden line up right there with him, right behind him.
6: That's all I got to say. Yep. You're like, oh, listen, I didn't get you in trouble earlier. I'm going to get you in trouble towards the end. Brian, I appreciate the call.
7: No. I don't want to get you in trouble. It's just my opinion.
6: I hear you, man. I appreciate the call, Brian. One of the most lovable callers that we get. People like Brian. People don't like Zelensky, Trump included.
18: Well, I look at it differently. Zelensky could have settled this war many times, many, many times, and he chooses not to. Very difficult. It's a war that should have never been started. If I were president, if the election weren't rigged, I would have been president, and that war would have never started. But he could have settled it many times, and he chose not to. We said you can do whatever you want to Russia, don't hit the refineries, because that's a world problem that's caused. And he wants to make problems for the world. He wants to make problems for our farmers, our ranchers, with diesel fuel, because Russia supplies a large portion of the diesel fuel throughout the world. And we told them, do whatever you want, but don't hit the diesel fuel, because there's a big problem, big shortage. And what does he do? He goes and hits the diesel fuel. He can do whatever he wants, but you can't do that, because we have a world problem. And the problem is caused by the lack of refineries for diesel fuel. So what does he do? He goes and hits refineries. And I said to him, do what you want, don't hit refineries. There's plenty of targets, don't hit refineries. And he went out and he hit. And he's not going to affect our farmers, and he's not going to affect our ranchers, and he's not going to affect the rest of the world. So he better damn well stop.
6: He better damn well stop. Yeah, I mean, it doesn't sound like President Trump has any love loss here for Vladimir Zelensky. There are a lot of voices that are going to say that this won't do anything. There are European voices. There are Republican voices, you know, the Collins, the Murkowskis, the Tillises of the world. There are Democrat voices. Scott Bessent on Fox News on the Russian oil deal.
11: I wanted to switch gears and ask you about this decision by President Trump to ease Russian sanctions to get more diesel fuel onto the market. Obviously, it's been kind of, there's been a lot of reaction to that. You have a lot of reaction from Europe, which is kind of comical because they, of course, have been buying Russian oil and gas for years now, and it's without, you know, unstintingly. You're going to also get some political blowback in Congress, and you're going to have a lot of people in Congress saying, you can't do this because of the Lindsey Graham bill. How are you all going to navigate that problem?
15: Well, first of all, we're going to do it with all the legal authorities we have. So, you know, anyone in Congress who says whether it's an old bill or the current Lindsey Graham bill prohibits us from doing it is wrong. And look, President Trump, they came into office with a mandate to work for the American people, and this is good for the American people. And you know, bringing these diesel prices down. And to go back to Iran, let's just be clear. The biggest loser here is the Iranian regime, because they tried to have a choke point on the Strait of Hormuz. That didn't work. They tried to have a choke point on diesel prices. Now that's not working. And Charlie, it's just as you said, the Europeans have given the Russians more money since the start of this war than they have given the Ukrainians, because they cannot wean themselves off Russian energy. They had a failed energy policy, and Vladimir Putin, they continue to fund him. So for them to say that we cannot have a respite in diesel pricing is completely hypocritical.
6: A lot of hypocrites, says Scott Bessent, especially when it comes to our European allies. All I want is this war to be over. both wars, Iran, Russia, Ukraine. We need to get back to a peacetime footing. We need to lower the prices, especially before November 3rd. I don't necessarily think that that's going to happen. I don't know if there's enough time between now and then to actually make a major difference. What I will say is it looks like the president is still fighting for the American people. And I think that this deal with Russia is an example of that. Maybe I'm wrong. Maybe I'm right. But we see it time and time again. Also, on Friday, President Trump announced that the oil coming out of the Strait of Hormuz is now at pre-war levels.
8: Not Italian, but we'll let him in anyway. But we have, I think, some big news on that diesel situation. We're going to be knocking the hell out of it. And remember, what have we done? We stopped Iran from having a nuclear weapon. That's big thing. And the prices... The prices will come tumbling, and it's going to be over soon, one way or the other. We can do it either way, very simple. But one way or the other, it's going to be over very soon. They have no military. They have no Navy. They have no Air Force. They have no anti-aircraft things. They have. We took out yesterday 28 million barrels. I think we took out more than we've ever taken out at any time, including before the war with the Hormuz Strait. The Navy is, we put a blockade up, nobody gets through. It's almost like if I gave Italians the blockade. The Italians might even do it better, but you do it very violently. We don't want that. But OMB director.
6: That was President Trump on Friday at his big Columbus Day event. By the way, happy Columbus Day. We celebrate here. It's 10:23. 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
1: Thank you, Joan Jones. 1028, Super Talk 99.7 WTN. We've been following this raid as well. We don't have any updates, but what I do have is, if you're watching on Super Talk TV, I have video of HSI, Homeland Security Investigations, dragging evidence out of her home into vehicles. So the raid kicked off at 6 a.m. It has now been going on for over 4 hours, and they are still not done. Salute these guys. If we lived closer, I would order them pizzas. I would. Take your time, guys. Take your time. Also, did you see the signs on the neighbor's house? It says, stop the genocide of Palestine. Free Palestine. Stop funding Israel. All over the signs near her house. It's pretty apropos, is it not? All she had to do was come in and love the country and acknowledge that she would have never gotten this far in Somalia. That's it. I mean, all she had to do was love America. She couldn't do it. She couldn't do it. She had to do things like marry her brother, allegedly. She had to commit immigration fraud, allegedly. These rumors never went away, hence the raid. I don't know what's going to come of it. I hope we get something out of it. I hope that she's wearing silver bracelets by this afternoon. But the left will cry foul. And I think it's important to remind everyone that the Biden DOJ literally was tracking Barron Trump when he was a minor. That was fine. The Biden DOJ, they were calling parents domestic terrorists for showing up to school board meetings, and that was okay. I think Ilhan Omar can handle this. Federal agents are still all over her D.C. residence, 4+ hours since the 6 a.m. Eastern Time pre-dawn raid began. DOJ, DHS are involved. HSI is the main agency present on the scene. But they're going to work, man, leaving no stone unturned. Months ago, Ilhan Omar begged the Trump administration to investigate and indict her. Maybe this is them obliging. I hope so. It's a story that we're going to be tracking all day long. CNN is absolutely stunned. They can't believe that something like this would happen in the United States of America, which is just, it's eye roll worthy at best. This was CNN's reporting as of this morning.
2: So some breaking news coming in as we speak, learning that federal officers have conducted a search and did so early today at the home of Democratic Congresswoman Ilhan Omar. CNN's Caitlin Polance is gathering the details on this for us and joins us now. Caitlin, what are you learning?
3: Kate, we're learning bits and pieces of what's happening here, but there is a search that was going on this morning, or is going on still, at the home of Ilhan Omar, the Democratic representative from Minnesota, who is also running again for Congress in the middle of this election season. This would be her D.C. area home. And the confirmation we've gotten of this is from the Justice Department itself, them saying that the Justice Department secured a court-authorized search warrant and that Homeland Security investigators would be the agency that is conducting this search this morning. We don't have much more indication on exactly what this is, but it appears to be some level of an immigration investigation, given that it's Homeland Security doing this, and also some of the statements that are coming out of the White House, specifically by White House border czar Tom Homan. Here he is speaking to Fox News when asked about Representative Ilhan Omar.
1: We are up against it. I'll bring you Tom Homan's comments when we get back. It's 10:31. 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
5: We're learning that the Washington, D.C. home of Minnesota Congresswoman Ilhan Omar was raided early this morning by Homeland Security investigations. Fox is told by multiple law enforcement sources this began early this morning around 6 a.m. Eastern. Homeland Security and the DOJ are both working on the investigation. A DOJ spokesperson telling Fox this, quote, "Today in the Washington, D.C. area, Homeland Security investigations executed a judicially authorized search warrant secured by the Department of Justice. This enforcement action is part of an ongoing federal investigation."
6: She had said, "Please, please investigate me." And they said, "Okay, cool, cool, cool. We can do that." It's 39 minutes past the hour on Super Talk 99.7 WTN. My name is Chris Hand. Federal agents have searched Ilhan Omar's home as part of a criminal investigation, AP sources say. The searches take place ahead of next month's midterm election, which Omar is on the ballot for re-election. And this is one of the things where it's like, I don't think this is going to hurt her. I don't. She's in one of the safest Democrat seats, if not the safest, in the entire country out there in Minnesomalia, don't you know? So she's not going anywhere. Unless she goes somewhere in handcuffs. Is that fair? I think that's fair to say. Federal agents on Monday searched the home of Democratic U.S. Rep. Ilhan Omar as part of a criminal investigation, a startling escalation that brings renewed scrutiny to the frequent target of the Trump administration derision in the final weeks of her reelection bid. This is from the Boston Herald. And the Boston Herald is supposed to be the conservative of the newspapers in Boston. So take it with a grain of salt. The search of Minnesota Congresswoman's home was conducted by Homeland Security Investigations agents with two people familiar with the matter who were not authorized to discuss publicly. Spoke to the Associated Press on the condition of anonymity. The nature and the scope of the investigation unclear, though Homeland Security Secretary Mark Wayne Mullen said last month that there was an ongoing investigation and that something's going to happen. The search took place ahead of next month's midterm elections, in which Omar's on the ballot for re-election. I honestly think that this has very little to do with her re-election bid, but that's just me. An email seeking comment was sent Monday to Representative Omar. Trump has frequently targeted Omar. President Trump and fellow Republicans from the highest ranks of party leadership have repeatedly and publicly criticized the Somali-born Omar over her status as an immigrant to the U.S. and her left-wing views. I think all of that's fair. Did she or did she not marry her brother? Did she or did she not lie about her age when she became a United States citizen? Was she 17 or was she 18? One of the big things here is that her campaign staff had sent individuals to a library to change her date of birth. So this is just, it's something we're paying attention to. CNN, very upset about this as well.
7: So some breaking news coming in as we speak, learning that federal officers have conducted a search and did so early today at the home of Democratic Congresswoman Ilhan Omar. CNN's Caitlin Polance is gathering the details on this for us and joins us now. Caitlin, what are you learning?
8: Kate, we're learning bits and pieces of what's happening here, but there is a search that was going on this morning or is going on still at the home of Ilhan Omar, the Democratic representative from Minnesota, who is also running again for Congress in the middle of this election season. This would be her D.C. area home. And the confirmation we've gotten of this is from the Justice Department itself, them saying that the Justice Department secured a court-authorized search warrant and that Homeland Security

0: Security investigators would be the agency that is conducting this search this morning. We don't have much more indication on exactly what this is, but it appears to be some level of an immigration investigation, given that it's Homeland Security doing this, and also some of the statements that are coming out of the White House, specifically by White House border czar Tom Homan. Here he is speaking to Fox News when asked about Representative Ilhan Omar.
1: Before we get there, are you watching this on Super Talk TV? Do you see this woman? You notice the glasses?
2: I did notice the glasses.
1: It's the first thing you noticed, didn't it?
2: They kind of stand out.
1: Yeah. It's like a warning sign this is a rabid leftist.
2: It's like, hey, heads up.
1: I would just like to say, though, kudos to her for keeping you professional and not going on an unhinged rant about how bigoted the Trump administration is. Because you know it's bubbling right beneath the surface, how these bigots keep getting away with this. It's there. She did a good job.
3: Well, I'm not going to get ahead of Todd Blanche on this or Secretary Mullen, but we know this investigation was ongoing for a while. There was a warrant executed this morning. And so I'll leave it at that. The specifics of the investigation, I think I need to get turn that over to Todd Blanche or Mark Wayne Mullen. I don't want to get ahead of them commenting on an ongoing investigation.
0: Now, there have been allegations from Republicans and including from Tom Homan, the White House border czar, that there could be some level of immigration fraud. We don't have any of that substantiated at this time, and there haven't been any criminal charges or other immigration enforcement actions against Representative Omar.
1: None of this is substantiated. Don't worry about the rumors that haven't gone away for years that she married her brother. Don't worry about the rumors that haven't gone away for years that she lied about her age to become a naturalized citizen here. Don't worry about it. It's unsubstantiated. Well, could this not be the government trying to substantiate these rumors, these allegations? It feels like it, and it's something we're going to be paying attention to. They kind of cut Tom Homan a little bit short. This was Tom Homan's full comments.
4: There's another issue not directly related to this, but federal agents raided Congresswoman Ilhan Omar's home in Washington, D.C. She was reportedly being investigated over her immigration paperwork. Can you tell us anything about this raid?
3: Well, I can confirm that a search warrant was executed this morning, signed by a judge. Department of Justice is leading the investigation along with Department of Homeland Security. So there is an investigation. A warrant was served. I won't get into the specifics of the criminal investigation. I don't want to get ahead of Todd Blanche on that. So that'd be a question for Todd Blanche. But a warrant was served today.
1: All right. And the warrant's still being served as far as we know. And the media is still melting down about this as well. MS Now, they got reporting out there. And they're screaming about how no one is above the law. They are outside of Ilhan Omar's home as we speak.
5: Showed up a little bit ago, but our team has been watching throughout the last half hour or so as these agents have, and I'll step out of the way a little bit just to give you a better sense, have been bringing out materials, boxes from Ilhan Omar's phone. Now, we are in the northeast quadrant of Capitol Hill, about 20 or so minutes from the Capitol building itself, I should say northeast quadrant of the city of Washington. And there, of course, this is a rather quiet, idyllic sort of neighborhood here. We don't see a lot of people out, though there have been a few as I walked over here that were looking to see exactly what's going on here at this scene. One gentleman up the street more or less shouting that, we in the press are part of the problem in covering this sort of thing.
1: Facts.
5: So there is certainly a frustration, at least amongst some folks in this general vicinity, about what we're seeing here. At the very least, though, this scene is still very much active as we continue to observe folks coming and going from the home.
1: He seems a little nervous, right? He's getting yelled at by people on the street. You guys are part of the problem. He's a little sweaty. He's a little shook. That's your job, man, right? Your job is to lie to the American people, right? That's what you do. You just get all nervous when the American people call you out on it? I guess so.
6: Kevin, we're going to let you keep gathering as we watch what plays out there. Ken, I want to get to you. Just last month, officials said federal authorities were investigating whether Omar unlawfully entered the country by falsifying her immigration paperwork. Do we know if this is connected to those allegations in any way? And we should note, obviously, this is happening within 3 weeks of the midterm elections. This is the type of move that the president in the past has been critical of. This is something the DOJ has long shied away from, anything that could be viewed as sort of judicial interference as it relates to a midterm.
7: You're absolutely right to point that out, Peter, but that playbook seems to be well out the window in this administration. Look, here's what we can tell you, that the Justice Department is saying that this search has been conducted pursuant to a judicial order, which is how these things work. And so that separates this a little bit from many of the other criminal investigations that the Justice Department has been conducting into outspoken opponents of Donald Trump, because what happened in this case is that the Department of Homeland Security had to present evidence to a magistrate judge, evidence that suggested there was probable cause to believe that evidence of a crime existed at this home where they are now conducting this court-authorized search. Now, multiple news outlets are reporting, Peter, we have not confirmed this, that one of the things the DHS is examining here is how she became naturalized as a citizen. The official story is that she was 17 in the year 2000, and she became a citizen through her father. The issue is, if she was actually 18, which has been the source of some speculation at the time, the law before 2001 would not have afforded her that avenue to become a naturalized U.S. citizen. So that may be one of the issues that they're looking at. You know, look, Ilhan Omar has been an opponent of Republicans and an outspoken critic of Donald Trump, and the issue of her immigration status has been a sort of a boiling topic in right-wing media and on the right for a long time. But here you have, this very dramatic step of a search of her home pursuant to a warrant, and it remains to be seen how this plays out. But the DOJ is saying that this is a criminal investigation, Peter.
1: You know, it's funny to me how this is, oh my gosh, this is such a huge step. And it seems like these people forget that the exact same thing happened to Donald Trump while he was a former president of the United States of America during a re-election campaign. No, that just, don't worry about that. That one was fine. This one's different. I mean, at least MS Now is admitting on TV that they had to bring evidence to a judge, and then the judge had to sign off on this. This isn't the whim of a tyrannical government. But Ken Delanian on MS Now said this is a very, very intrusive search of Ilhan Omar's public property, personal property. And it's like, they rifled through Melania's underwear drawer. Like, did anybody forget that?
7: That investigators are examining paperwork pursuant to Omar's citizenship. She acquired citizenship in 2000, and one of the questions it's been reported that investigators are examining is whether she was 18 at the time that happened.
1: It's a big question.
7: The law would be different whether she was a child or whether she was 18. That seems like it would be an issue easily cleared up, but nonetheless, these federal agents were combing through her personal property in a very, very intrusive search. Obviously, this raises a lot of questions because Representative Omar is a longstanding opponent of President Trump, has been targeted on the right for a long period of time. She's a sitting member of Congress with certain privileges around the speech and debate clause. So there's a lot we don't know here. A lot of questions have been raised. But what we do know is the Justice Department is saying that this was a search pursuant to a court order.
1: So, again, I would just say to you, was rifling through Melania's underwear drawer not intrusive and going after the first lady's personal property? Was turning Barron Trump's room upside down or tracking his flight logs not a bit intrusive of a minor child? But now they're going to weaponize this search against what you and I's emotions. Is that what they're trying to do? It feels like that's what they're trying to do. It's the story that we're going to be following all day long. Stay with us for the latest. It's 10:51. 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
1: 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Over the weekend in Clarksville, It's like a who's who of Tennessee politics behind the president live on stage. Matt Van Epps is behind him, Charlie Hatcher, Johnny Garrett. And the crazy thing is, we'll ask Matt Van Epps about this tomorrow. Because Van Epps, he's like, seems like, I don't know, seems a little nervous, a little uncomfortable at times, standing behind the president. Particularly when Trump started going off about Ilhan Omar. If you watch it on Super Talk TV, maybe I'm just getting a bad read on the situation. I am going to ask Van Epps about this tomorrow when he's in studio at 11. But watch Van Epps if you're watching on YouTube. And let me know what you think about him just standing behind the president as the president goes off on one Ilhan Omar.
10: Ilhan Omar. How about Ilhan Omar? She comes from Somalia. She comes from Somalia. They don't have a government. They don't have police. All they have is crime and squalor. And she comes into our country. And she says, my constitution allows me. She's talking about our constitution, what they've done to Minnesota, these people from Somalia, what they've done to Minnesota should never be allowed. And let's see what happens. J.D. Vance and our people are looking at it very strongly. So, Justin opposes deporting even one illegal alien, even murderers, they should stay here. This guy that he's running against is the worst. We're not going to let communists. We are not going to allow communists to take over Tennessee.
1: So maybe I built it up a little bit too much, but he does have this like, okay, the president could literally say anything about Ilhan Omar right now.
2: Where is he going?
1: Well, it's like he said before. He's like, you know, the one with the little shing, the little turban.
2: He said some things.
1: It's like, I think Van Epps didn't want to be like clapping at the exact moment where like something just completely off color comes out. I'm going to ask him about it tomorrow, right?
2: Yeah.
1: Because there's definitely a look of like he's really processing what the president is saying as he's saying it.
2: That is a man clinging onto every word.
1: He's hanging on to every word. I'm going to ask him tomorrow. Were you nervous? Because President Trump's a wild card.
2: Just a little bit.
1: You don't want to be like, you don't necessarily want to be caught clapping if all of a sudden he's just cursing and going off.
2: Yeah.
1: Which was within the realm of possibilities. Fun fact, that wasn't even the biggest newsworthy item from the rally in Clarksville over the weekend. The guy who's getting a lot of attention after that rally, well, he goes by the name Bob. Maybe you've heard of him. Kid Rock, did you hear what he said? Mason and I off the air were talking. It was just such a great weekend. And prayers up for everybody dealing with hurricane damage. But at least here in Middle Tennessee, it was a good weekend for canceled plans, man.
2: Bro, it was just fun.
1: It really was. And, you know, now that we got the rain out of the way, hopefully it won't rain on November 3rd. Hopefully.
2: Please.
1: Please. I like doing nothing, man. I really do. Big fan. I like lost my phone for 6 hours on Saturday.
2: Not a care in the world.
1: Awesome. Such a blessing. Absolute blessing. We got baseball playoffs tonight, too.
2: Ooh.
1: You ready for that? Mason's not allowed at the games anymore because he got into that fight one time with an ump.
2: Listen. You made the wrong call.
1: It's fair. But you can watch. You can watch. I'll send you the link.
2: I'm here for it. I'll be betting from home.
1: We do bet on the kids' games.
2: It's the only sports I want to bet on.
1: Well, I mean, because their intentions are pure. You know everybody's trying to win.
2: Yeah. You know the players are good.
1: Nobody's trying to throw a game here.
2: No.
1: You know, so.
2: The stakes are for fun, not for, well, the stakes for them are for fun.
1: Dude, we're already looking at next season. So next spring, we're going to have my younger son play up. So both the boys are on the same rec team again. It's going to be the best.
2: Nice.
1: Can't wait. I love baseball. I love watching the kids play baseball. We got a lot to get to, though. Did you see the rally in Clarksville over the weekend? That was one of those things like I could have gone and I was like, it's just raining. It's just the rain. I can't.
2: I believe you said the phrase canceled plans were good.
1: Yeah, I couldn't bring myself to do it. I might have said, because I got invited by a couple people, and I might have said, can you get me an interview with President Trump? That would have gotten me out in the rain.
2: Oh, understandably so.
1: I don't mean to be this guy, but it's like I've seen a couple of Trump rallies. I've been privy to a few of them. Like, they're cool. Like, don't get me wrong. Like, it's something to be seen if you've never done it before. I was really hype on the cancel plans, so I didn't go. Kind of regretting it today.
2: Next time.
1: Did you see Kid Rock? Bob? He goes by Bob.
2: Goes by Bob.
1: Did you see what he was doing?
2: No, what'd he do?
1: He called out Islam as a political system and a cult, which has really been grabbing a lot of the headlines from that rally in Clarksville. Kid Rock, just an absolute beast. So my wife and I were watching this.
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11: Fox News, I'm Sue Guzman. President Donald Trump holding another rally to boost Republicans in the midterms tonight. This one in Youngstown, Ohio. It is the president's second visit to the state in 10 days. Fox's Mark Meredith has more from Youngstown.
12: President Trump wrapped up his remarks here in Youngstown. The president touched on the war in Iran, gas prices, why he feels it's so important for Republicans to retain control of both the House and the Senate. The reason he was here in Ohio, of course, is you have close contests in the governor's race, as well as for the Senate contest, which is getting so much attention. You have John Houston running against Democrat Sherrod Brown. Sherrod Brown, a notable name in Ohio, of course, because he had served in the Senate up until he lost in 2024. And tonight, President Trump made his case why he doesn't want Sherrod Brown back at the U.S. Capitol.
10: The last time that Sherrod Brown and the radical Democrats had power, they gave us the worst inflation in American history.
12: Democrats, of course, pushing right back. The president was also interrupted a few different times by protesters.
11: Federal agents raiding the D.C. home of Minnesota Congresswoman Ilhan Omar this morning. Details from Fox's David Spunt.
13: The scope of this investigation is still unclear, but it is confirmed that the Congresswoman Ilhan Omar is under federal criminal investigation. Homeland Security investigations led the pre-dawn search of Omar's Washington, D.C. home, which indicates that immigration may be part of the equation in this probe. Agents removed multiple boxes, were told her Minnesota residence was not raided today. Omar responding on social media in part, for 10 years, Trump has targeted me with baseless lies and smear campaigns. This is just the latest escalation in his campaign of political intimidation. I will not be silenced. Within the last hour in Minneapolis, Omar's constituents came out to show support for the congresswoman.
11: Omar is denying any wrongdoing. 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
11: Drama in the skies as actress Selma Blair was removed from a Delta flight from Los Angeles to New York City for a mid-air confrontation Sunday. Fox's Alexis McAdams reports.
24: It happened on a Delta flight heading from L.A. to New York's JFK Airport. TMZ is reporting it started about a few hours in when Selma Blair tries to open up the plane door. Then, when they try to stop her, there's some type of altercation and she punches one flight attendant. She bites another. At least one crew member was hospitalized. Blair's representative says she suffered a medical emergency. A Delta pilot had to call in this dispatch we're about to play to say, please make sure there's medical staff when we land.
0: Yeah, could you pass on to the folks at JFK? We'd like to have some medical personnel at the gates for a couple of the FAs involved in the passenger incident. They just need to get a couple things looked at.
24: Whatever happened on that plane is still under investigation now by the feds. The FBI is looking into it.
11: Texas candidate for Senate offering an explanation now for his whereabouts after a 13-day absence from the campaign trail.
4: James Tallarico, we spoke to a local reporter here in Dallas saying he was home sick, quote, with a nasty case of the flu. And he's also now responding to those online rumors about him.
15: I just had the flu and I feel much better. But it's a good reminder that you can't believe everything you read on the internet.
4: So here's how it all started. Tallarico traveled to New York. He had fundraisers on September 28th and the 29th. Then the next day he canceled in-person campaign appearances right back here in Texas and said he came down with the flu. We are less than a month away from Election Day. And as we've been saying here in Texas, it's become a major toss-up state.
11: Fox's Brooke Taylor reporting from Dallas. Federal judge is now ordering the Trump administration to stop work for a day on the historic D.C. golf course pending more court action. Biden-appointed U.S. District Judge Anna Reyes issuing that order today following a tense three-hour hearing over the holiday weekend. I'm Sue Guzman. This is...
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18: Hey, normally you hear me, Chad Benson, from noon to three daily. And you may miss some stuff, so you know what? 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
20: Ladies and gentlemen, boys and girls, children, haters, and losers. I'm not Chad Benson. I'm Cameron Smith. We're going to have some fun today. Noon to 3, this is your show. 615-737-9986. I've got the Supertalk text line up, and I'm looking at it. I want to know what you want to talk about. I'm still a little stunned. I did not know that Chris Hand had a sexy Santa fetish. I'm okay with that. Like, it's 2026. There's a lot of things you can choose. But, okay. He was right. I was patrolling the halls like Grinch very briefly. Belle was texting me with the, are you here? Because I like to come in hot. I don't want to sit out there and think about it. I've seen what happens to kickers when they think about it. And nobody... especially me, wants to be affiliated with kickers. So we're going to get it out there. Here's the things that I want to talk about, and I think you do too. Let's first jump into the elections. Actually, scratch that. I got a fun one first. We're going to talk about Jason Kelce being a hero and the virtue signaling speech police being ridiculous. So we'll lead with that. Then we're going to talk about the election. And then you're all going to think I'm a Grinch. And the reason you're going to think that is because I'm going to tell you the truth. Jason said, you could almost say that you're flaming. No, Jason, I do not have a sexy Santa fetish. But in a manner of speaking, sure, I burned some rubber. So we'll talk about the elections, particularly the Senate. Don't hate the messenger here. This will be painful. But I owe it to you to have a frank and honest discussion about what's about to happen. I want to talk about, in no particular order, DCS reforms that I've been working on. Okay. 9009. It's okay not to know who Jason Kelce is. He was a center for the Eagles. A fantastic
2: football player.
20: He's the brother-in-law
2: of Taylor Swift.
20: Brother-in-law of Taylor Swift. Better known as brother-in-law of Taylor Swift. We'll get to that. I just want you to know. You guys are hilarious. It's the middle of the day. It's a Friday, and you're cutting loose, and I can see it. Some days I wish y'all could just see this text feed, and it would just crack you up. So I want to talk about some of those reforms with you. Talk about what's going on. I want to talk about parenting. I'm the father of five boys. We're a therapeutic foster family, and life is absolutely nuts. Girlfriends have entered the chat with five boys. I got to tell you, the sparkles, the glitter, the giggles, the overall positive happiness. I'm used to emotions being, how are you doing? Good, or angry, or hungry. But the talking? What? So we'll talk a little bit about that. It's fun. And then I really do. I know that this is not sports talk, but there's a policy implication here. So I'll try to get to TSSAA and why it's dumb. And there I will inspire a great number of hater and losers who will tell me that public schools can't compete with private schools in Tennessee, except for the fact they do in 42 other states. And we'll have fun with that. And you can tell me why you don't want to be competitive, and I will troll you. It will be fantastic. So, again, when Bell is able to, we'll open the phone line, 615-737-9986. So I want to open with the story about Jason Kelce. And this one is personal because, as you guys know, I'm a columnist over at the Tennessean on the editorial board over there, and I'm trolled endlessly for being in conservative closet. I can tell you those guys are actually listening to you, and they've got a conservative editor now nationally at USA Today. Like, it is super exciting because folks have realized that, like, liberal editors sitting on top of conservative writers and saying, well, you can't say that, you can't do that, doesn't cut it with you guys. And so they're changing that. And that's amazing. I've never been so excited. It is a big, big deal. But I saw this story at the Tennessean, and it was actually USA Today Network. So I want to be clear about that. It was a network reporter, and the Tennessean ran the piece. It was a reporter by the name of Melina Khan. And here's what happened. I think it's really important to set the table here. So there was an NFL Network broadcast in London. It was the Colts versus the Commanders. And Jason Kelce is in the booth to analyze third quarter defensive coverage. When he was providing this live commentary, he started referring to the Washington team as the Redskins. You know, the one that it was for eight decades. When he did this, the play-by-play announcers, called out the slip and saying that the broadcast booth had a running bet on who would make the name mistake first. So Kelce said, caught himself, laughed about it, and said, sorry, Washington, and then proceeded. Every American watching that game, maybe they laughed or just didn't even notice. The game continued. The world kept spinning, and nobody was harmed. Nobody. However, the perpetually aggrieved media apparatus can't pass up an opportunity to make everyone hate everyone. So the argument that the, I would say woke left, but I'm really just going to say insane people made, was that Kelsey was dead naming the Washington Commanders. I kid you not. Melina Khan's piece that was on the network, USA Today Network, was so careful not to offend that the piece wouldn't even mention that Kelsey said Redskins. Like, it's not even in there. It is in parentheses and says Commanders where he said Redskins. Wow. I don't even know where to begin with this, because dead naming a corporate athletic franchise is fundamentally absurd. It's not even a thing. And I'll take it a step further. Dead naming, because most of us don't really hear that term that often, is when somebody calls a transgender person who has changed their name by their old name. Even that can be an innocent mistake. If somebody's gone by a name for all of their life and then changes their name and somebody slips up, it's an innocent mistake. And if they decide that they want to troll you or be mean, then they're not a friend worth having. If they're intentionally calling you the wrong name, that's deeply wrong, because they're just being jerks. But if they just mess up, who cares? And so when we, and I don't mean we, when the crazies weaponize language to point out this thing so that they can smugly feel virtuous, we need to shame them. We need to call them out and just say, what are you doing? Nobody cares about this. This isn't a news story. You're just trying to do this weird virtue signaling garbage that makes everyone hate the media. I'm a member of the media. I write opinion columns. I'm here on the radio. The reason people hate the media is because they do this crap, and they argue that this is reporting. Do any one of you feel like you needed to know that Travis Kelce slipped up in announcing and said the wrong name of the Washington Commanders? Of course not. It's solely to make people mad. And so I just wanted to get that out there. And the reason that I wanted to get that out there was because I wrote a column on it. And we will see whether it gets run or not. But I think it's really important that if somebody does this kind of stuff, that we say, that's ridiculous. 1803 says dead naming is not a thing. I kind of agree. There's no dead naming. The person didn't die. They changed their name. Rocco says, well, you got a frog in your pocket. 4460 says, would calling you Cameron Romney be dead naming? Thanks for your attention to this matter. I believe it would, because Ray has since changed my name to Cameron Thune. He's updated it. Y'all got to keep up with Ray and his nicknames for me. This is really, really critical. I also have, just so you all know, and maybe Bell can find a censored version for some bumper music, but Travis Scott's Rhino is my new theme song. Ray has just inspired me. And if red socialist is what it means to be a Republican, then you can call me whatever you want. Just don't call me that. I don't know if y'all saw it. We'll get to it a little bit later, where J.D. Vance doesn't know what a socialist is anymore. He says it's men who play in girls' sports. And what was the other thing he said? It was men who play in girls' sports and people who want to replace American workers with immigrants. That is not even close to the definition I slipped up and called Jason Travis. Oh, yeah. Jason Kelsey. Travis Kelsey is Taylor Swift's husband. I got it wrong. Okay. Now, if all y'all need to go run and print an article and say that there's news that Cameron Smith misspoke and got the brothers' names mixed up, go ahead. My guess is you won't do that. Why? Because you're normal. Good grief. And yes, I know Ray loves me. It's just, it's our thing, you know? Sometimes you have a thing, but it's Cameron Boone now. So make sure you guys get it right or I'll be very, very upset. The bottom line is, here's the hilarious piece. The Washington Commanders, y'all will laugh at this, actually sell throwback Redskins apparel. They sell it. Why do they sell it? Now y'all are just confusing me. We got Travis Swift and Jason Kelsey, Taylor Kelsey. What's going on? Y'all just stop it. It's Friday. It's weird. And Jason said that I shouldn't call you normal. I'm sorry for offending you who are super weird. Everyone's offended. But the whole point is, under federal trademark law, the Washington Commanders organization has to sell Redskins gear to preserve the trademark. They have to do that. And so they are, because they want to keep it.
2: Is that why the Titans sell Oilers gear?
20: Yes, and the Oilers brand is only offensive to the people who don't like oil. So, like, you know, Democrats. Yep. Well, but honestly, the Titans brand is pretty offensive to me because, wow, come on, guys. Like, this.
2: Hey,
20: is,
2: that's one of the most consistent teams in the
20: They are quite consistent. In my office at Thanks over in Franklin, there are a ton of Jets fans, who are constantly demoralized. And now they troll me about, well, the Jets beat the Titans. You know, so at least the Jets aren't the worst. I wonder who Cam Ward's going to get fired next. I don't know. Anyway, I step aside. The point is, the Commanders sell Redskins stuff. So the idea that we can't even say Redskins is ridiculous. And so we need to call these crazy people crazy. We got to take a break. I'm Cameron Smith. 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
18: What's up, everybody? 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
20: Welcome back. Trying to get to as many of y'all on the Super Text line as I can during the break, because that's when I can type, because I have trouble multitasking. It's very, very hard to type responses and talk on the radio. The indomitable Bale K has opened the phone lines. He's a professional, ladies and gentlemen, so he gets things set up and running like a machine, so that when you call, there's not chaos. We don't want chaos. We want an awesome show. So thank you, Bale. I appreciate some of you picking up on the irony of me reporting and writing about a thing I'm saying is a non-issue. I want to be really specific about this. The issue is not Jason Kelce. It is not Travis Swift, the Commanders, Redskins, or any other team. The issue is the weirdos who keep policing our speech and telling us what we have to think, feel, and believe. I know that some of you disagree passionately with each other and with me on matters of policy, faith, parenting, fill in the blank. Okay? And that's okay. That's America. We have these liberties with free speech. And so I may disagree with you, but I'm not going to use the cudgel of the media to tell you that you're bad. Because of an innocent mistake. If you're a knuckle-dragging troll, I'll call you out. That's fine. But the idea of every one of you is a bigot if you mess up and say a thing accidentally is insane. Like, actually insane. It is a mental disorder to live life that way. Looking for things to be upset about and to upset others about and to fight them over. If we disagree, it's okay. You can holler at me. I'll tell you why you're weird and wrong, and we can move on. I still will go grab a cup of coffee with you. Y'all will love this. I have a reader named Andy. He is what I call a frequent flyer, who every time I write a column, he tells me why I'm an idiot. He's very, very liberal, tells me all the things. And I told Andy, why don't we just grab coffee? I'm buying. My columns don't mean anything. And what I mean by that is they're just my opinion. They're here today, gone tomorrow. But people matter and relationships matter. And obviously you seem to like despise me because of my viewpoint. So let's see if you despise me as a person. I'll start by buying you a cup of coffee. refused to meet with me. Just said, no, I can't learn anything from you. I don't see the point. So no, we won't do this. To which I said, what are you talking about? What are you talking about? You are so liberal, so into liberty, that you won't even let me buy you coffee because you don't like what I have to say. And if you're like that, you should stop being that way. That's super weird. If you don't hang out with your family because of your politics, super weird. You only get one run through life, and it's nasty, brutish, short, and cruel. It's Hobbes, Leviathan. If you don't have human relationships, if you don't connect. Rocco says, I don't know you, but I hate your guts. Thank you, Rocco. With a name like Rocco, I'm sure you're a thoughtful individual. Probably eat rocks, but it's fine.
2: I've never tasted that, but I know I hate it.
20: Yes. But Rocco's point is well taken. If I can't read that and just be like, clearly he's having fun, then I need to grow up. This game is exhausting and silly, and we need to stop. Exhausting. I'm going to set up the next segment. We'll take a break around 12:30. But where we're going next, it's election land, ladies and gentlemen. Rocco, I'll buy you coffee, man. You know, just I'll respond after the break. I'll give you my cell phone number, and you let me know where in the Nashville area, and we can grab coffee. Y'all don't get this, but I actually love talking to you in person. I love getting to know you. Like my favorite thing is when a listener or reader grabs like five or six of their friends and says, you know, can we sit down and grab lunch, grab coffee and talk? I love it. I have time on Fridays. That's when I like to do that stuff. I'm usually in Nashville joining the Matt Murphy Show on Wednesdays. So I have a little time Wednesday after lunch downtown. Like, let's do it, because there's no replacement for that human interaction. Like, that's what's wrong with us. Like, if you really want to know what's happened, we've replaced relationships with screens. We've become creepy voyeurs of life as opposed to livers of life. And it hurts us tremendously. And everybody has their hot take, and they feel like they got to keep up, and they're doing all the things. But the bottom line is, your life's only as good as the people in it. And so my wife actually showed me some peer-reviewed research about popularity and likability. And you know what the single biggest factor was? This is crazy. Crazy. That the most likable, most popular people were that way because they did not decide they didn't like groups of people before they talked to them. They just talked to everybody and engaged everybody. They didn't judge them initially and say, I've decided before we speak, you are not my people. Game changer. Game changer. So, you know, it's just food for thought, just something to think about. I need you to brace yourselves. I need you to, as we go to the news, I need you to take a break and just prepare to talk about the midterm elections. It's going to be hard truths. Is only the way I can describe it. I'm not the Grinch. Chad, maybe, not me. Chris Hand like sexy Santa. I'm Cameron Smith. 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
1: Hey, what's up? It's me, Chad Benson. Normally, I'm here from noon to 3. But right now, we're going to bring you a few highlights from this week right here on Supertalk 99.7.
2: Welcome back. I'm Cameron Smith. You're listening to the Chad Benson Show. Thank you for listening on the air and online. Bell, we're on YouTube, right? All that's happening, or is it? I don't know.
3: Yeah.
2: The YouTubers on the tubes. Thank you. We really appreciate it. And you can look at me with my dorky glasses in 4K. It's super neat. I promise you we would talk about elections, and we are. I can only say this because my dad, when I was a teenager, he loved to quote Proverbs. And the verse that I remember the most as a arrogant teenager was, "Pride goeth before destruction, and a haughty spirit before a fall." I really can't think of a better summary of the midterm elections for Republicans. I want to be clear about what's happening here, and then we'll get into the dorky polling and all of that stuff. You're also welcome to call in and tell me why I'm wrong and why I don't get it. 615-737-9986. Or you can call and agree with me and help me save my oxygen so I'm not just waxing poetic. So here's the deal. And we all know this. We don't always say this, but it's true. Donald Trump completely owns the Republican Party. Every bit of it. You know, there's some folks, politically speaking, and I'm talking about elected officials, sort of on the fringes in some places, like, you know, a John Sununu in Maine, that can have been able to function by distancing themselves and disagreeing with Trump. But Trump hates anybody that disagrees with him. He hates anybody that questions him. He has purged dissent from his ranks. There's nobody that's telling him, "Sir, that's insane. No, we shouldn't do that." As best evidenced by the $5,000 check if you vote for me thing. I can give you other examples, but that one's pretty easy. Somebody should have said, "That's insane. That's what the Democrats would do with government programs. You're just doing it with a straight check. The thing that they were doing kind of as a shell game, you're just doing it out loud." Nobody said that. Or if they did, he certainly didn't listen. And so what's happened is you have a consolidation of power. Everything is around Trump. Everything is supporting Trump. Everything is, "What a great idea, sir." Every Republican elected official more or less is a yes man or yes woman. Trump even said in Dallas, y'all will recall, what was it called? Does anybody remember? Trump-a-palooza.

0: and change. 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
2: Significant than Republicans probably accounted for. The feeling was, well, 80% of the Republican Party is MAGA. The truth is, it's actually closer to 50%. Brent Buchanan over at Signal Polling has done some great work on this. The problem is the other half are what I'd call your sort of Reagan Republicans, traditional limited government, personal responsibility, rule of law. They're kind of boring. We call them business class Republicans. And those folks are basically tired of it. They're tired of the silliness, tired of the performative politics. You can count me among that number. I want to be clear about that. Tired of being attacked by the other Republicans. The MAGA branch and the president go after those folks, attack them, and now they need them to win. And folks have tried to like raise their hand and say, hey, no, some of these are bad. Tariffs are the dumbest economic policy imaginable. I want to be real clear about that. It's a self-imposed tax. For the last several decades, it has been a Democratic policy. Democrats love tariffs and they're trade isolationists. All of a sudden, Trump supports it, and now half the Republican Party says, you know what tariffs are? Awesome. We're making them pay their fair share. Talking point, talking point. Meanwhile, they're not looking at the economic reality, and it's making things more expensive. Then we said, and I thought that was the campaign promise, no foreign entanglements. We're going to get rid of those. Saw the withdrawal from Afghanistan and, you know, getting away from that stuff under Biden administration. Said, no more. We're not going to do that. Scratch that. Iran, no game plan. Go blow stuff up. Energy prices higher.
3: Don't worry about it. It's only going to take 4 to 6 weeks.
2: Yeah. Remember that? I remember the time a year before that where it was like, nuclear arsenal completely dismantled. Done. Mission accomplished. At some point, you got to ask if you're the rube. Here we are. And I want to get after this, and I want to be honest. 2991 says, you're an idiot. Tariffs are great. Tariffs are bringing jobs back to America. Businesses are coming back to America so they don't have to pay the taxes.
3: Well, that's an economic illiterate.
2: Yeah. I mean, if you basically say they're coming back here to build stuff. Yeah, sure. But did you know we were already the greatest, like one, we're the largest consumer in the world and like the second greatest manufacturing economy in the world before all this? China's a little bigger, but just because they make a ton of cheap stuff. But trade protectionism is a liberal policy, democratic policy. Okay? It makes goods more expensive. It is like punching yourself in the face and saying that you're a fearless fighter. Like people, if you did that, if you like walked outside, started punching yourself in the face and saying you are a fearless fighter, people would call the hospital and commit you. Tariffs are that bad of a policy. And the simplest example I can give you guys is, you know, we talk about trade all the time. I have a trade imbalance with my grocery. Costco has never bought anything from me. I go to Costco all the time. I spend a lot of money. I have a trade imbalance with Costco. Is Costco giving me a raw deal? Are they taking advantage of me? Well, the obvious answer is no. What is my proposed alternative? So, and I've said this on the air and I've written about it. I actually was on board when Trump and Co. was pitching tariffs as a way to lower trade barriers, because what is really good is trade. So a country that's tariffing all of our stuff while we're not tariffing theirs is not fair, right? They're taxing their people. So if we want to put trade taxes on our people temporarily to get those trade barriers to zero, then I'm fine with that. I thought that's what Trump was doing, but he just likes it because he's

0: bragged about it. He's like, we raised so much revenue. That means you raised tax revenue on your own people. You know how I know this? Because when the court invalidated those tariffs, refunds went back to American companies. That means they are the ones that paid it. And you have to deal with it in the form of higher prices. So anyway, 1440 says, what's your alternative with Iran other than letting Iran threaten everyone with nuclear weapons? I think the answer is either maintain the status quo and say, hey, we're going to kind of block you from afar, or you got to put boots on the ground and go get that highly enriched uranium. That's the truth. You have two options. What I don't appreciate and what is wrong is if you tell me mission accomplished, this isn't an issue, and then a year later you tell me, just kidding. Nope. Oops. And there's no metric which we've succeeded in Iran right now. The regime is still in place. There's still a thorn in our side in terms of oil flow. We don't have the highly enriched uranium. We have a lot of American casualties. Help me understand how this works. Nobody's getting boots on the ground. Help me understand. Well, then how do you go get, do you have a drone go in there with a bucket? You can't. And this is pretty common knowledge. Like, this isn't hard to like look around and see it. But the Iran situation made energy prices higher. It can, y'all can argue with me and tell me like I'm wrong and that my rationale is off. But the truth is, whatever you think about it, that made energy prices higher. Whatever you think about tariffs, it's a fact that they make domestic prices higher. They're inflationary by nature. You can like them and say, I like that. But and look, I'm not saying boots on the ground is good. I'm saying your option was either to maintain economic pressure or really go get the job done. We did something kind of half pregnant. Again, I'm sorry. I told you this was going to upset you very much. So I get that. In fact, let's take a break before we get into the polling stuff, because I'm not sure that on top of the polling, I warned you. I told you this was not going to be fun. But when we come back, we'll try to make it more fun with numbers. I'm Cameron Smith. This is the Chad Benson Show on Supertalk 99.7.
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7: Hey, what's up? It's me, Chad Benson. Normally, I'm here from noon to three. But right now, we're going to bring you a few highlights from this week right here on Super Talk 99.7.
0: All right, we're doing it. We're talking elections. Look, I hear it. You want me to smile more, and you want me to be generally positive. And we'll get there. We're going to have positive stuff, too. I feel like we need to talk elections. And, you know, it's a little tough out there right now. So you asked me about Iran and fatalities, and the Department of Defense's Defense Casualty Analysis System has recorded 18 fatalities and 757 to 774 wounded since February 8, 26. Okay? So that's DOD's own numbers. I'm not picking random numbers. It's not from some liberal website. It's just DOD, Pete Hegseth, those guys. So, I mean, it's not a small number. And we need to be honest and sober about that. It's frustrating. I get it. And I get it that you're frustrated when I'm telling you reality. You can be mad. I'm fine with that. But I want you to understand that I respect you enough to tell the truth. If you want me to sit here and smile and whistle past the political graveyard and say, you know, everything's great. We're making it. And, you know, I think Republicans are going to just crush it in the midterms. When that doesn't happen, you're going to think I'm a liar. And if the whole goal is for me to make you feel better about non-reality, then that's frustrating. And I respect you too much to do that. I'm not here because I don't like you and I don't and I want to troll you. I'm just trying to tell you the truth. So the bottom line is we affordability is a driver here. It's always the economy, stupid. And we haven't done well in that. And Republicans have controlled Congress and been worthless. I mean, Congress is generally worthless, but they have done nothing. They just haven't do it. They haven't. And I get it. Look, 2435 says we are to just all vote Democratic or stay home. That would be our best bet. No. Look, the left is a bunch of woke weirdos. They don't know what a woman is. They are virtual signaling ninnies. I've talked about this earlier in the show, that the silliness that's there with the left is the saving grace for Republicans. But the problem right now, if I'm honest, is it's really red socialism or blue socialism, okay? Like, that's your choice. I guess red's better than blue because, I mean, Roll Tide or something. I don't know. But here's a good example that J.D. Vance just said, okay? It's a press briefing on immigration. He said, quote, "I don't know what the term socialism means anymore. I think in reality what it actually means in American context is that you want to replace American workers with foreign workers, that you want boys to play in girls' sports." Cool. That's nonsense. Socialism has killed millions of people across the globe over the years because it is the government gradually seizing the modes of production in a road towards communism, a stateless society. Like, it's awful. And I'll tell you, as a conservative, the thing that upsets me is the fact that there are more government stakes in private companies under the Trump administration than in any prior administration. I think that we're 31, 32. You can spin that however you want, but that's more socialist than anything. Like, the weird woke left and their talking points. Let me tell you what's going to happen if a Democrat becomes president on those private stakes in those companies, or those government stakes in those companies. Hey, we're going to need you to do more ESG stuff. Like, we're going to need you to play ball with us, or we're really going to, like, use this to our advantage. Like, we're going to hurt you with this. We got a seat at the table now. And so we're going to be in your boardroom telling you exactly what you need to do. I don't think you guys want that. I don't think you want that at all. You're not socialists. The $5,000 to go buy votes during the midterm, you guys don't support that. I know you guys. I've been around for a long time. You've criticized Democrats roundly for that. So when I see Republicans doing this, I'm like, sweet. Now the stuff that the Democrats do, you know why J.D. Vance can't define socialism is because if he does, it's going to indict his own administration. You're spending more than Joe Biden's administration. Okay? You are doing the things that you criticize and then criticizing communism. And I am not saying our country is better off with Democrats winning. I'm saying there's not enough difference between Democrats and Republicans for it to matter that much. I'm sorry. Trump has been fantastic on immigration enforcement. Absolutely fantastic. Government spending has not shrunk under Trump. It just hasn't. That's a fact. Forty-three says, BS, Cameron. What other war has had so few casualties? He has purposely kept us out of a ground war. You have turned blue. This isn't even a war. We have this many casualties in a non-war? That's Trump's words, not mine. This is not a war.
8: It's a kerfuffle.
0: Welcome back to the Chad Benson Show. I'm Cameron Smith. Thank you for joining me this afternoon in studio and online. Well, I guess you're not in studio. You're listening to me over the airwaves and online. And I really appreciate that. I appreciate all the feedback, all the engagement. And this is what we're supposed to do. 615-737-9986. Chime in. I get it. We're going to disagree on this. Some of y'all think that the war on Iran is going great. You think tariffs are awesome. You think spending, as long as we want to spend it, is fine. I'm a conservative and I disagree with you. Because of principle.
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9: To go until the midterms. I'm Ted Lindner, Fox News. President Trump campaigning for Republicans in Youngstown, Ohio Monday. As the party faces those crucial midterm races, Fox's Kristen Goodwin.
10: President Trump praising Ohio Senator John Husted.
11: 22 days from now, Ohio is going to defeat Sherrod Brown and elect John Husted to the United States.
10: Also telling folks to get out to vote for GOP gubernatorial candidate Vivek Ramaswamy.
11: But he's a friend of mine. Vivek Ramaswamy, you
10: the president saying a vote for Republicans will protect Ohio values and jobs.
11: More money in your pockets, bigger paychecks for your families, lower taxes, less crime.
10: Ramaswamy faces Democrat Amy Acton in the race to succeed Republican Governor Mike DeWine, who is term limited. Husted, an incumbent senator, faces Democratic challenger, former Senator Sherrod Brown. Kristen Goodwin, Fox News.
9: President Trump's stop in Ohio, part of his ongoing multi-state campaign blitz to rally GOP voters ahead of the November elections. Federal agents searching Congresswoman Ilhan Omar's D.C. home as part of Justice Department investigation into her.
12: We are hearing from Congresswoman Omar in a new statement after Homeland Security agents raided her home in Washington, D.C. Usually, not always, when Homeland Security investigations, HSI, is involved, there's some sort of immigration angle to an investigation. HSI led the scene today, not the FBI. We were on scene this morning where HSI agents were taking several boxes out of the Congresswoman's home. She posted on social media, quote, "I'm okay, make no mistake. This is an attempt to target political enemies and weaponize federal law enforcement. For 10 years, Trump has targeted me with baseless lies and smear campaigns. This is just the latest escalation in his campaign of political intimidation. I will not be silenced." The DOJ is working alongside with the Department of Homeland Security on this case.
9: And that is Fox's David Spunt. 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
9: Actress Selma Blair has been arrested after an alleged in-flight incident.
24: It happened on a Delta flight heading from L.A. to New York's JFK Airport. TMZ is reporting it started around a few hours in when Selma Blair tries to open up the plane door. Then, when they try to stop her, there's some type of altercation, and she punches one flight attendant. She bites another. At least one crew member was hospitalized. Blair's representative says she suffered a medical emergency. A Delta pilot had to call in this dispatch we're about to play to say, please make sure there's medical staff when we land.
25: Yeah, could you pass on to the folks at JFK? We'd like to have some medical personnel at the gate for a couple of the FAs involved in the passenger incident. They just need to get a couple things looked at.
24: Whatever happened on that plane is still under investigation now by the feds. The FBI is looking into it.
9: Fox's Alexis McAdams. The world's richest man spending big bucks ahead of November's midterm elections.
26: Elon Musk is opening his wallet in an effort to keep Republicans from losing their slim majorities in the House and Senate ahead of next month's midterms. He's shelled out $276 million since July. A spokesperson for Musk's super PAC says the trillionaire gave $158 million to the Senate Leadership Fund as well as $76 million to the America PAC. He also donated $10 million to the Lone Star Liberty PAC in support support of Texas Republican Senate candidate Ken Paxton. He's locked in a tight race with Democrat candidate James Tallarico in the traditionally red state. Musk is the biggest known spender this election season. Tom Graham, Fox News.
9: League Championship Series happening tonight in Milwaukee on Monday. The NLCS, the Brewers have taken a 2-0 lead over the Dodgers after their 7-4 win. In Tampa Monday night in the ALCS, the Guardians took game 1 7-3. Game 2 between the Guardians and Rays happened Tuesday night at 8 p.m. Eastern. The Brewers and Dodgers continue their series Wednesday night in L.A. at 8 p.m. Eastern time. I'm Ted Lindner. This is Fox News.
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18: 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Gary McNamara and Eric Harley talk about everything from politics to social issues and news of the day. Whether you're up late or you're just starting your day, welcome to the show. From the Relief Factor Studios, this is Red Eye Radio.
20: All across America, we are Red Eye Radio. He is Eric Harley and I'm Gary McNamara. Welcome and good morning.
0: Hi.
20: I'm just sitting here reading a Jonathan Turley's USA Today column.
0: Yeah.
20: From yesterday, actually. And he talks about the fact across the country, a curious trend is taking hold in the Democratic Party. The left has found God in politics. As Politico noted most recently, Democrats are running for Congress by leaning on their Christian bona fides. Democrats hope that they have found the key to political salvation in states like Texas. However, as Democratic candidates like Texas senatorial candidate James Tallarico campaign on their religious credentials, the result has been to insert faith into a broader political debate, which now includes questions ranging from the gender of God to whether Christians have to believe that Jesus actually existed, and just goes on and on about, you think about it. I mean, Tallarico, for example, using his religion to promote, you know, that the Bible actually promotes abortion.
0: Yeah.
20: Remember
0: yeah.
20: that one?
0: Yeah.
20: And God is non-binary. I mean, just all the stuff that they are throwing out. It goes, the Republicans have long emphasized faith-based politics, and the new Democratic shift has created arguably the most religious-themed election season in modern history. For a country with strong separation of church and state values, the sudden shift towards religious test, he didn't say constitutionally, by the way, he said values. Mm-hmm. The sudden shift towards religious testimony is one of the most surprising changes in American politics in decades. The result has been a debate over the charter of candidates based on their religious views and association. This is great, though. Morality and faith has long been a part of American politics. However, the November midterm elections at times have sounded like the candidates are running for the College of Cardinals instead of Congress.
0: I love it.
20: Said, for more secular votes, the debate has the unnerving sense of a very uncomfortable sense. For religious voters, it can be equally unnerving as religion is reduced to political sound bites and bumper stickers. His statement that, you know, talking about Tallarico, has long leaned heavily on his identification as being religious, as a support for everything from transgender boys playing in girls' sports, a stance he recently changed, to abortion, to immigrants. His statement that God created six genders, something he also recently walked back, and that God is non-binary, has become the focus of the campaign. In addition to declaring that God is not a Christian, he has insisted that the Bible supports abortion. I love this. Figures such as Reverend Robert Jeffers, pastor of the First Baptist Church, publicly denounced Tallarico as not a Christian and evil. His candidacy has even led to a new political expression, PINOs, pastors in name only.
5: All right.
20: Wow.
5: Yeah.
20: Even Tallarico's church, St. Andrew's Presbyterian Church, has drawn intense scrutiny. A member of the church clergy allegedly admitted in an undercover recording that most of its members are likely agnostic or atheist. Tallarico himself once publicly declared, "I always think of myself as a Christian who hates Christianity."
5: Yeah.
20: Wow. The minister of his church said in a video, "We have no way of knowing if Jesus really existed any more than we have of knowing that the original Buddha ever existed. And whether or not Jesus existed doesn't really matter to me. The fact remains that the message was delivered by someone named Jesus, supposedly, and it could have been made up for all I know." End of quote.
5: Wow, that's faith, isn't it? Hey,
20: well,
5: I don't know if it's true. I mean,
20: the fact is,
5: I'll see you next Sunday.
20: Democrats are not becoming more religious. They're perverting. You know, the dogma of different faiths.
5: It's a weird reverse psychology that they've been trying for a while. Let's not forget, this is the party that years ago booed God at their convention.
20: Can we get back to the good old days of booing God?
5: Boo God! Boo Creator! Yeah, this is who they are.
20: You know, my suggestion to you is, if you're not religious in any way, just think about the fact that you really don't know. So you may not want to come down as hard on God by booing him.
5: That's right. I felt weird saying that mocking the Democrats. In fact, Alan got up and moved away a little bit just in case lightning strikes.
20: Just hedge your bets a little bit here.
5: Yeah.
20: You know, and...
5: Yeah. It's just, you know, again, it's this weird reverse psychology. It really is. And, you know...
20: I figured he was going to come out. I mean, I think the best thing for Tallarico, he should have said, "Look, I've been on a 9-day Christian retreat."
5: That's what he should have said. "I've been praying all this time."
20: Right, I've been praying.
5: and paying the pollsters. But I, you know, there's, it's, by the way, the 9-day thing is weird. This close to the election, I don't know where he was, but it's weird.
20: It really is. Yeah.
5: And it one because if it's neck and neck, and in some polls he's leading it. I'm just saying, if he believes this, if his camp believes this, it's when you turn the energy up. You're making 9 stops per day, not 1 stop every 9 days. And you don't, and you remember when Beto and what's his name, the Republican who's I'll think of his name.
20: When
5: they drove around Texas together, showing that they could be friends. Yeah. Mm-hmm. Right. Who picked the radio station? Will Hurd, yeah. Who picked the radio station? That's what I, and which radio station did they listen to? What kind of music did they listen to on the way? But no, this is when you get out there and you're in every town. You know, you're out there. You're everywhere.
20: They listen to Skater Boy over and over.
5: Exactly.
20: Again.
5: You know, all they had to do is drive basically if you think about it, they only had to really only had to drive their own districts. You know, Tallarico's got a massive state to cover.
20: I just forgot what I was going to say here. It was on the entire thing of the whole, you know, Christian thing, and it just popped out of my mind.
5: It's a weird reverse psychology that they've been trying for a long, long time. We all know exactly what it is. It's mockery is what it is.
20: Oh.
5: It's mockery of the Christian faith.
20: I think it was Miranda Devine who said it in the New York Post. She just said, she goes, look, they have no credibility. After Biden, they have no credibility.
5: Right.
20: People will start guessing that you're trying to hide something because you should have been clear. If I'm going to be out day one, I'm like, I've got the real bad flu. Here's where I am. You want your campaign to know. You want everybody to know.
5: I would have been online every day even with that.
20: Yeah, that's the thing that's bizarre about the entire thing.
5: Right.
20: Yeah. Is you disappear. You don't say anything.
5: Right.
20: But then again, you can sit there and say, look, I need to paint Republicans as conspiracy theorists. So I'm just going to disappear for 9 days and maybe feed them something and have the influencers go crazy and then go, ha ha ha. No, here's where I was.
5: Yeah. Mm-hmm.
20: Yeah. Anything is possible with the Democrats. By the way, I saw a thing in Fox News doing finally we're going to release it. The whole world will know we're doing a documentary on how the Russia collusion hoax was actually a thing done by the Democrats. The world will finally know. It's like, no, they won't. You're only playing it on Fox.
5: Yeah.
20: If CBS did it.
5: Right. The people who watch Fox already know.
20: Right. If 60 Minutes did it, yeah.
5: Yeah. The people who watch Fox could have written it for you.
20: Yeah, exactly. But it's like they're bragging like, all right, now the world's going to know. It's like, no, they're not. It's Fox. And I'm not criticizing them for doing it. It's how they promote it, that this is going to break it out to the general public. No, it's not.
5: Yeah. Right. Next thing you know, we're going to release it in theaters. On a limited run, two theaters. One in Texas, one in Oklahoma.
20: The Kennedy Trump Center will open for one night only.
5: Exactly. You know, excuse me. Yeah.
20: The Trump Kennedy Center.
5: Careful. We'll get in trouble. Yeah. In Panavision, Panorama. You know, the entire thing of this ridiculous nature of the left. It's Michael Moore on with Sean Hannity. I'm a better Christian than you are. Did you go to church this Sunday? Remember that whole thing? Remember that back and forth? And then asking Sean Hannity, you know, well, what was the sermon about? What was the sermon about? And it's, you know, it, which goes back to Mark Halperin grilling Ted Cruz about whether he's really of Cuban descent or not. Let's hear some Spanish, Mr. Cruz. What kind of food, what kind of Cuban food do you like? Who's your favorite Cuban band?
20: Exactly.
5: It was just stupid. You know, and this is what they do.
20: Now, you look at Mark Halperin today.
5: Mm-hmm.
20: And I don't hear him say anything as stupid as that. What changed in him?
5: Edibles.
20: I mean, back then.
5: I don't know if he's doing edibles or not. I don't know.
20: Because that was one of the dumbest interviews with Ted Cruz I've ever seen.
5: It was so stupid.
20: I mean, that's like somebody
5: coming
20: up to me. I heard you say that you're of Irish descent.
5: Yeah.
20: Well, what kind of Irish music do you listen to?
5: Yeah.
20: Do you like U2? No.
5: Right. What? No, I mean it's
20: what are your credentials to show that you're Irish? Do you like Irish food?
5: Yeah.
20: Actually, I've never had corned beef and cabbage.
5: Right. What about Sinead O'Connor? Do you like Sinead O'Connor?
20: Right. I've never had a green beer.
5: Yeah.
20: Well, then you truly are not from Irish descent.
5: Right.
20: Hey, I like golf.
5: Yeah.
20: I play golf over there.
5: I don't even like the color green. Oh no. I'm going to be kicked out of the club.
20: Did you support the Green New Deal? No, yeah. Then you're not Irish.
5: Then you're not. It's your
20: do you know
5: house
20: how
5: green?
20: Socialist? Do you know how socialist Ireland's becoming?
5: Yeah. Where's your shamrock, Shamrock?
20: That's true.
5: That's, you know.
20: I got to see what's going on with that. I got to see.
5: You should have ordered one of those cheap little necklaces that's not even real gold, just as a with a shamrock hanging off of it.
20: I might see if I can find a cheap one.
5: See if you can find one.
20: And then if he has me do another scene, I'll wear that shamrock.
5: Yeah. Like if he tells you at some point, you know, like dress up. Then put the, you know, put the clothes on and then put the, or a shamrock ring. That would be even better.
20: Just for people who don't know, I've like the last year I've been involved in a mockumentary on the mob.
5: Yeah.
20: It's a, you know, fake documentary.
5: Right. Cause there's no safer thing to do than mock the mob.
20: Yes. It's a
5: publicly.
20: Well, he's actually got a former mobster as part of that I think has a scene in it.
5: Yeah.
20: You know, so, but in well, this,
5: in this good mob project, right. Project Wood, yes.
20: In this mockumentary, I'm an Irish mobster, just mm-hmm. so people know. And he calls me Shamrock.
5: Yeah. You know? Yeah.
20: And I'm the only Irish one. It's like he embraced me. And I think one of the things, I don't know, I have no idea what it's going to be. I know that they finished like stuff. I don't know, you know, where it is. And I haven't seen any of it yet.
5: Right.
20: But, you know, I'm, you know, I actually based because he wants a lot of, you know, ad lib mm-hmm. in there,
5: mm-hmm.
20: you know, and it's really great because almost everything I've done has been first take. You mm-hmm. know, you come up with an idea, you throw it out, he goes, I like that. Let's go with that
5: mm-hmm.
20: because he wants it to be in the mockumentary style where it's not scripted.
5: Right. Yeah,
20: so if you're not sure and you go, well, and then you think something in your head and you say it, he goes, okay, it sounded like didn't sound like you were reading that or it was memorized or anything.
5: Right. Yeah.
20: So, I'm the Irish mobster and he took me in. And one of the things I said was, you know, he's not a racist or a bigot. He only cares about his green. And that's why he hired me because I'm the only Irish guy.
5: Yeah.
20: In the mob.
5: Right.
20: You know, so
5: you're the Irish connection.
20: Yeah. He did say when we had this great big scene in a pizza place and we were thinking of whacking you, but we don't know yet. I've been with you for a long time.
5: That's the way it works.
20: Well, so when we talk about the shamrock thing, just for anybody who didn't hear us talk about it before,
5: they wouldn't even need you for the scene. They would just show, like, you know, just do it in the graveyard, just do it in a, you know, where everybody's standing around going, oh, shamrock should have kept his mouth shut.
20: And around my headstone, there's all these little shamrocks growing.
5: Yeah, right. Exactly. He's going to come back and haunt us all.
20: He did do a scene. I don't know where it's going. He did do a scene where he was at Lee Harvey Oswald's grave.
5: Yeah.
20: And that's where he's like, what am I doing here? What's the point? What's the message?
5: Yeah.
20: The documentary film crew brought him out there.
5: Right.
20: And I don't know what the message is. I just told him, I go, I think it's a great scene.
5: Well, with the state fair going on, he could go out and do something surrounding Bonnie and Clyde's car. They still have that on display at the fair?
20: Well, we actually, the pizza place is right across the street.
5: Yeah.
20: In Cedar Hill, Texas, from a barber shop that was used to be a bank that the Bonnie and Clyde gang robbed.
5: Right. Yeah. Yeah. Yeah. So they need to go film the car.
20: Exactly.
5: Yeah.
20: All right.
5: I don't know where we. Oh, yeah. Tallarico. What a weirdo, huh? What a weirdo.
20: We are Red Eye Radio.
5: Brought to you by Hotshot Secret.
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20: We are Red Eye Radio. He is Eric Cronin. I'm Gary McNamara. I would love the details of the warrant and what investigators believe they have on Ilhan Omar.
5: So sources are saying something about her dad, misleading authorities on documents. I mean, it's kind of all over the place, but we really don't know for sure. And that, you know, because when that was brought up in a few articles, I thought to myself, well, okay, does that mean she helped him or she was holding proof that there was information, false information on documents that he claimed and they were, it just happened to be at her home. I don't know.
20: The DOG later said the investigation was criminal in nature.
5: Yes.
20: On immigration or something else?
5: Don't know. That's, I really don't know. I would love to see. We will eventually. Eventually it all will come out. But I was very curious as to what's going on here.
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5: Observing and analyzing the insanity, Eric Harley and Gary McNamara, nightly on Red Eye Radio.
6: And he is Eric Harley, and I'm Gary McNamara. Finally, somebody has written a detailed article on something that you and I have talked about for the longest time.
7: Yeah.
6: And this is the entire political narrative of getting back to the good old days when things were much better. And, you know, we've talked about our fathers. You know, my father always would say, when were the good old days? I was working three jobs. And finally, you had John Puri of National Review actually crunch the numbers and look at how much did things cost back then as compared to now. And he does look and he goes through a ton of different things saying, okay, you might not want to count this. You may not want to count this. You may not want to count this. For example, he said, and he writes, goes, economic nostalgia has proven a potent force in modern American politics. Social media feeds are filled with decades-old receipts and price tags to show how cheap things used to be. Populists in both parties allege that most families can no longer support themselves on one parent's income as they once did. Many claim that the essential components of middle-class lifestyle have become less affordable over the past several decades. For the most part, this message resonates with Americans. Consumer sentiment measured by the University of Michigan is at a record low. And the high and rising cost of living dominates polls of voters' most important issues. For many adults, the 80s and 90s were the golden age of affordability, at least within their living memory, and everything has gone downhill since. And then he goes through the these are claims that deserve scrutiny, right? By any metric, Americans' incomes have risen significantly since the late 20th century, both in nominal terms and adjusted for inflation. There is a legitimate debate over how much incomes have grown, but not over whether they're higher than they used to be. We can check hourly compensation, weekly earnings, personal income per capita, median personal income, median household income, median family income, or any other relevant metric. All the lines point in the same direction, yet rising incomes, even inflation adjusted, do not necessarily mean that the standard middle class lifestyle has become more affordable. For one, a larger percentage of married couples now have two earners than in the 70s and earlier, which naturally boosts household income. Two workers can afford to buy more things than one worker, of course, but it's hard to call that a gain in broad affordability. The components of the Consumer Price Index, which measures general inflation, may also not line up with a typical family's budget over time. He said, so to answer all of this, and he goes, oh, nor can we wave away affordability concerns, pointing to technological progress. Yes, Americans now enjoy far more modern luxuries, such as air conditioning and cell phones, at far lower prices than they once did. But these conveniences never made up a large share of household budgets, so their value is purely additive. The question at hand is whether the essential facets of life have gotten costlier for families. And he said, to do this, we have to look at the consumption side of the American ledger, not the income side. You know, so you take that out. What are people actually spending? The Bureau of Labor Statistics has for decades had data on consumer expenditures in that category and breaks it further down by household type. The data is available

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1: Percent. Yes, sporting events and concert tickets have gotten pricier, but consider the savings on televisions, in-home viewing, and music. In this category, Americans consume more entertainment than at any point in history. And that's true when you look at it.
2: Yeah.
1: Well, I look at it, for example, just my phone. I think my phone is the plan and the insurance and everything else is probably about $90 or something like that. $90 or $95.
2: Okay.
1: I was spending $200 a month just for long distance 35 years ago.
2: Oh, yeah. And you had to stand there next to a wall to do it.
1: Yeah, exactly. Other miscellaneous expenses have also shrunk. Personal care spending has fallen from $1,500 in 72 to $1,300 in 2024. Reading expenses have dwindled, tragically, from a peak of $485 in 1984 to a mere $189. But that doesn't count because people just don't read. Life and personal insurance used to eat up 2.5% of income, now 0.5%. The greatest triumph is the spending on food. As a headline figure, meals have declined from around 15% of budgets in 1984 to 9% today, and spending has risen by only $1,000 real in those 40 years. That's plenty respectable. Look under the hood, though, and the news is even better. Food at home, meaning grocery spending, has gone from 9.2% of incomes to 5.5%. Food away from home has also fallen from 5.6% to 3.5% of income, even as families eat out much more often. In fact, across all American consumers, spending on food away from home has now surpassed food at home. If that isn't a rise in living standards, I don't know what is. It goes, one area where spending has grown by quite a lot is education. In 84, families spent an average of $1,375 adjusted for inflation on schooling and relative activities. That amount has more than doubled to $3,213. This bucket also includes child care, so rising costs for families with young children have certainly contributed. However, qualifications are necessary. First, education has never been a large chunk of families' budgets and remains small today. It took up 1.3% of pre-tax income in 72. It takes up just 1.9%. Second, much of the rise in spending comes from increased consumption of education services. A substantially greater share of high school graduates attend college than in the 70s and the 80s. Far more students graduate from high school to begin with. Average spending has also risen as many parents send their children to more expensive private K through 12 schools and pricier universities. These are improvements in living standards that cost money, certainly, but improvements nonetheless. Sending your kids to a public school and a public university or to no college at all, though, is still a path that many families take, and so their costs have not gone up. Transportation, by contrast, is much less optional expense. Since 72, transportation spending has risen from $16,000 to $20,000, with the bulk of that spending on vehicle purchases, but changing household choices can explain much of the trend. The biggest jump in spending was in the 80s when many families transitioned from owning one or zero vehicles to two or three. And that, boy, that is true, is it not?
2: I don't remember. As a kid, mom and dad, of course, both drove. I don't. Except for when Dad bought a Karmann Ghia, kept it for about 6 months. I don't recall my parents until much later, until Dad was out of the Air Force, having two cars.
1: Yeah, it didn't happen for our family until the 90s.
2: Yeah, yeah, it was somewhere in the mid-80s, I think, for Dad.
1: Yeah, it might have been, maybe it was late 80s, I don't know. I can't remember right now. But right. I remember when they had one car, and my father used to carpool. They used to carpool to work.
2: I used to
1: carpool to work.
2: Yeah. You know, for my dad, I think it was easy. I'd have to ask him, but I would assume that it was easy going to the Air Force Base in San Antonio mainly is where that would have been.
1: But since that shift.

0: 80s, transportation spending has shrunk from 18.5% of income to 11.7%. Vehicle purchases in particular have fallen from 8.1% to 4.8%, and spending on motor fuel has fallen from 4.7% to 2.4% of income. For families with a now standard number of cars, it has never been more affordable to get around. Now they're saying, true, new vehicle prices have leaped recently, but there's been a broader shift towards costlier models. But three quarters of vehicle sales are used cars, and those prices have risen slower than inflation.
1: Yeah.
0: Plus, inexpensive new cars are still available, though not nearly as popular. Even with gas at $4 a gallon, transportation still isn't as big a budget burden as it used to be. And, you know, they talk about, you know, healthcare is more expensive. But they go, but healthcare's gotten a lot better.
1: Yeah.
0: Technological and pharmaceutical advances have raised life expectancy.
1: Right.
0: And there's so many things now that you know, that you can get from medical care. But overall, as we saw, medical care is not something you're using all the time. But
1: right.
0: It's the point
1: right.
0: that the good old days weren't, like my father always said, the good old days were never as good. And my dad, being 100 years old, probably has a greater memory than, had a greater memory of what was going on than people who weren't 100 years old.
1: Well,
0: because
1: he
0: grew up through it.
1: You know, my mom has told the story, and her oldest sister, before she passed, told the story of them driving around during the Great Depression. They drove around Texas from town to town looking for work so that my grandfather could work. And he enlisted in World War II fairly late, and late at age. He was 38 when he enlisted and 44. So you think about what they had to do. By the way, when he came back after, you know, World War II, when he came back, it went right back to doing what he was doing before. Now, the job situation had changed. There was some expansion going on. He worked in oil fields and hauling equipment for oil fields after that. And then the work became more consistent. They were able to settle down and not have to travel all over the state looking for work because the Great Depression was over. But still, it wasn't easy. I mean, he was working every day that he could.
0: Housing. We'll get to that one. That's really the final one. Next, we are Red Eye Radio.
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0: We are Red Eye Radio. He's Eric Carley, and I'm Gary McNamara. And finally, when we look at economic nostalgia, analysis of, you know, people's expenditures, housing is the last one. Since 72-73, total spending on housing has risen from $23,000 to $35,000, the largest absolute increase of any category by far. Because of growth in income, though, however, families are actually spending a lower share on housing than they did 50 years ago. Hmm. With a broad housing bucket, spending on shelter, which includes mortgage interest, property taxes, insurance, and maintenance, rose from $11,000 to $20,000. Spending on occupant-owned homes, specifically excluding rented dwellings and other lodging, increased from $7,800 to $15,000. Some of the increase has been counteracted by falling costs for other household-related expenses. Electricity, other utilities, and household furnitures have become more affordable in both inflation-adjusted dollars and relative to earnings. But, more importantly, higher spending on housing is not due to mortgage rates, as we all know, we remember. Anyone around in the 70s and 80s can tell you rates were much higher than they were before. And then they talk about the fact, though, that property taxes, property taxes and other charges and interest costs have gone up since 2008. That's what people relate to
1: mm-hmm.
0: when we were keeping interest rates, you know, way artificially low for such a long time. Also, homes have gotten bigger, 2,100 square feet compared to around 1,500 square feet in 1973. And counting per person in a household, living space for the average person has doubled since 1972.
1: Well, so, amenities in both cars and homes, those are all choices, and including yeah. space, including the size of the vehicle or house that you buy. Those are all choices. The demand is there because people want. The question is, what do people need? And back right. then, that was the question. What would get me, when it comes to a car, from A to B?
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22: Campaign blitz continues. I'm Sue Guzman, Fox News. President Trump holding another rally to boost Republicans for the midterms, this one in Youngstown, Ohio. Fox's Mark Meredith.
23: President Trump wrapped up his remarks here in Youngstown. The president touched on the war in Iran, gas prices, why he feels it's so important for Republicans to retain control of both the House and the Senate. The reason he was here in Ohio, of course, is you have close contests in the governor's race as well as for the Senate contest, which is getting so much attention. You have John Houston running against Democrat Sherrod Brown. Sherrod Brown, a notable name in Ohio, of course, because he had served in the Senate up until he lost in 2024. And tonight, President Trump made his case why he doesn't want Sherrod Brown back at the U.S. Capitol.
2: The last time that Sherrod Brown and the radical Democrats had power, they gave us the worst inflation in American history.
23: Democrats, of course, pushing right back. The president was also interrupted a few different times by protesters.
22: President Trump says he had nothing to do with the search of a Minnesota Democratic congresswoman's home.
3: The president says he is not involved in the early morning raid of Minnesota Democrat Ilhan Omar's Washington, D.C. residence.
2: I think she's a terrible person, but that's really up to the DOJ. I have nothing to do.
3: The Monday morning search is raising concerns about Justice Department protocol to avoid investigative steps of political candidates close to an election. Omar, who was born in Somalia, is a frequent critic of President Trump. She calls the search baseless and an escalation of the president's campaign of political intimidation. DHS Secretary Mark Wayne Mullen has indicated there is an investigation into potential fraud of her family's immigration applications. At the White House, Jared Halpern, Fox News.
22: Six Flags temporarily closing nine roller coasters across six amusement parks after a person died and others were injured riding on a roller coaster in Georgia Monday. The park says it's doing so out of an abundance of caution. 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
22: Drama in the skies as actress Selma Blair was removed from a Delta flight from Los Angeles to New York City for a mid-air confrontation Sunday. Fox's Alexis McAdams.
33: It happened on a Delta flight heading from L.A. to New York's JFK Airport. TMZ is reporting it started about a few hours in when Selma Blair tries to open up the plane door. Then, when they try to stop her, there's some type of altercation and she punches one flight attendant. She bites another. At least one crew member was hospitalized. Blair's representative says she suffered a medical emergency. A Delta pilot had to call in this dispatch we're about to play to say, please make sure there's medical staff when we land.
34: Yeah, could you pass on to the folks at JFK? We'd like to have some medical personnel at the gate for a couple of the FAs involved in the passenger incident. They just need to get a couple things looked at.
33: Whatever happened on that plane is still under investigation now by the feds. The FBI is looking into it.
22: The Pope being admitted to the hospital today for lung surgery. Fox's Jonathan Savage reports.
35: Pope Leo will undergo an operation to remove a small growth on one of his lungs. Leo telling worshippers in St. Peter's Square on Sunday that a small nodule had been spotted during a routine checkup. We've not been told whether the growth is cancerous or benign. The American Thoracic Society says fewer than 5% of lung nodules prove cancerous. Risk rises with age, size, and factors such as smoking. At 71, Leo is relatively young for a pope. He plays sports and isn't known to smoke or have previous health issues. The Vatican says recovery time for this operation is around a week. Jonathan Savage, Fox News.
22: General Motors says it plans to launch an advanced iteration of its driver assist technology on the 2028 Cadillac Escalade electric vehicle. It already offers a hands-free assisted system in many of its vehicles. But it says this technology would also allow drivers to take their eyes off the road. I'm Sue Guzman. This is Fox News.
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18: Now, it's Red Eye Radio. Gary McNamara and Eric Hurley talk about everything from politics to social issues and news of the day. Whether you're up late or you're just starting your day, welcome to the show. 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
6: All across America, we are Red Eye Radio. He is Eric Hurley and I'm Gary McNamara. Welcome and good morning.
1: Hello.
6: So I'm just happy that that National Review did that story as we brought you last hour. The economic past was not always greener. And if you look at the two things that have really gone up in price, it's been healthcare and housing. But in both of those, you receive, you know, much more of that particular product than you did before.
1: Right.
6: Thing though about housing though, what they look at, because they look at, you know, consumption. That since once you start paying off the principal, that isn't viewed as much of a cost. The real cost comes from, you know, interest, property taxes, things like that.
1: Mm-hmm.
6: When it comes to consumption, because if you're investing in something and, you know, in a house and building wealth in it, that's not all spending.
1: Right. Right.
6: You know, because you're in a way, you know, saving. So that's how they looked at it when it came to what people are actually spending on what. And in housing, the average person now has twice as much space that they live in than they did in 1972.
1: Mm-hmm.
6: Because fewer people live in a house, and the average home is 2,100 square feet versus 1,500 back in 1972. And we know that.
1: Yeah.
6: And we've talked about that many times before. But if you look at everything else out there, you know, what Americans spend their money on and what takes a percentage of their income, much of it is actually false. That things are worse now than ever before. Now, the political problem is that doesn't matter to the, because people think, how am I doing now compared to 4 years ago? Not how I was doing compared to 1972, you know, 54 years ago.
1: Right.
6: Nobody's looking at that.
1: Right.
6: Because anybody who's in their 30s wasn't alive. Anybody in their 40s wasn't alive back then. Anybody in their 50s, you know, were at the most children at that age.
1: Mm-hmm.
6: So it really doesn't matter. And that's the political reality of why we said from the very beginning when Trump came in office and said, I am going to lower prices day one. And then the first thing he was talking about doing was putting on tariffs. And we put the warning on if you're telling people you're going to reduce prices, and that's what killed the Biden administration, you have to recognize that people and the bubble that they're in is a bubble that's very recent.
1: You can talk about all the positive things in the economy, but if the perception for the people is that they're underwater, if their budget isn't there, if their household budget isn't there, and things that they're buying are still too expensive, then that's their reality. It's not necessarily perception. It is the, again, not looking at the entire economy for themselves, because their economy, they don't care what Wall Street is doing, except for maybe their 401k.
6: Mm-hmm.
1: They care about having enough money to make it to the end of the month. Families care about having enough money to get through back to school, to get through Christmas, to keep the lights on. These are all things that you can't trifle with. These are things that are not to be joked about or dismissed.
6: Yeah, or mocked.
1: And that's the problem. You know, if you say, well, the media is telling you all of this, you're gaslighting. Because you can say, look, things are going great over here. Yeah, but that's not me. Yeah, my neighbor has two Teslas. I don't.
6: And that's what, you know, for the life of us, when it came, you know, to this administration, the Republicans getting in, that the fact that they didn't learn the lesson, and, well, hopefully they don't have to learn the lesson. Hopefully they can still win and keep the House and the Senate, but it shouldn't be even close.
1: Not even
6: close. It shouldn't be even close.
1: Landslide territory. Where we are right now with the radical left,
6: yeah,
1: it should be landslide territory.
6: Yeah.
1: A Tallarico in Texas
6: should be down by 30 points.
1: 9 days. It should be. Nobody's seen him in 90 days because he has no money to be on the road. He has no money to go out on the road. He doesn't have gas money. So if he disappears for 9 days, that shouldn't be the story. He should be without money. He should be, his campaign should be in the slumps.
6: Right. It should be.
1: You look confused.
6: Right. Oh, because what you're, you're not saying.
1: Yeah. Disappearing for nine days wouldn't have been the, he should have been.
6: Right.
1: It's
6: right.
1: Well, nobody's seen him for 90 days because he has no gas money to get around his own state. He has no ad money coming in because he's too radical.
6: But that's the way it should be.
1: That's with it, and this is the problem. All of this is about messaging. Because if you don't recognize reality, then you'll never have the right message.
6: I can still remember when we were talking about this a couple of years ago, and many of our own listeners said no. We said, don't try to win every little stinking battle. Take 5-6 things, pound on it, do it right, worry about affordability, tackle prices, do all this. And you need to win every little battle because Trump gets involved in everything. And it's like, you don't need to do that. Focus on the 5 or 6 things, and that's what you focus on, and you stick with that. And he hasn't been able to do that. And, you know, by the way, yesterday was a perfect example. We'll get to that in a little bit. The whole Russia thing is just a complete debacle.
1: Yeah.
6: You know?
1: Yeah.
6: What he put out last night, we'll get to that. He goes, I see so many comments from the radical left morons and lunatics that China and Russia are helping the, quote, wonderful, end of quote, Islamic Republic of Iran. If they are, it's at a very low level, but I don't believe they are at all. Well, talk to your defense secretary.
1: Yeah.
6: Talk to your war secretary, because he's the one that has been stating that China and Russia are helping.
1: Right.
6: And when you have this type of messaging coming, it's just ridiculous. And the thing that frustrates me is, his messaging was so great in 2016. He stuck to a couple of things, immigration and the economy.
1: Mm-hmm. Yeah.
6: The things that people were concerned about.
1: Right.
6: And we were like, he's really focused on that. He's focused on, you know, illegal immigration and illegal immigration, the economy, you know, deregulation. And when he started going off a little bit, we recognized it. Remember when he said, well, I can solve the national debt, we'll pay cents on a dollar.
1: Mm-hmm.
6: And it's like, it showed at that point he does not understand how economics works or how the United States debt works to say something like that. At that point, you notice he didn't do that because he couldn't do that.
1: No,
6: everything would crumble if you did that.
1: Yeah.
6: And
1: you'd see a massive implosion. And again we're talking about the messaging here, and when the messaging is more out of a Biden playbook in terms of the tactic, you're not seeing what you're seeing. You're not feeling what you're feeling.
6: Yeah.
1: That your reality isn't your reality.
6: Because it doesn't matter what really happened in 72 or 1953. It doesn't really, nobody remembers it. All they care about, and this is the first rule of politics, because we can sit there and say, look, you need to know the reality is that we have so much more today and spend less inflation adjusted, and the actual benefits that we get from what we earn than probably ever before.
1: Mm-hmm.
6: Because you go, you know, prior World War II, we lived in a completely different society. We lived in a society that the masses had very little compared to what they have. But it doesn't matter. We can tell you that's the truth, which we should, to put context in it. But politically, it doesn't matter.
1: It doesn't. We don't even have to go back that far. We can go back to his first term. Because in the bubble of today, nobody remembers his first term when things were chugging along.
6: That's a great point.
1: And all the great things. In fact, toward the end of his first term, the editorial board at the Wall Street Journal had to remind him, stick to the points of all the accomplishments. I think it was a list of 12 things, 12 major things that you've done in this one term.
6: Well, that was the best part. His criticism. Now, that was the editorial page, but his criticism of the Wall Street Journal, it's like, they're the ones that told you in the first term, you did all these great things. Talk about them.
1: Well, he was trashing them while Rupert Murdoch was sitting 5 feet away from him in the White House Oval Office. And, you know, but those are the things that matter because the voter wants to hear that things are going to get better for them.
6: How are you going to make my life better than it was 4 years ago?
1: Buying Russian diesel or dumping Venezuelan oil or European beef or Brazilian beef or whatever it is, and then going out of your way to defend China and Russia. None of those things help you.
6: No.
1: I don't know what the hell's going on with Russia. Because over the weekend, ceasefire. I'm sorry, are you asking a question? Because unless you're asking a question, there is no ceasefire.
6: Well, the thing he put out about, I see so many comments from the radical left, morons and lunatics that China and Russia are helping the, quote, wonderful, end of quote, Islamic Republic of Iran, and that whole thing. That was at 9:45 last night.
1: Yeah.
6: So he's still, and it's just like, you're losing, you know, that's why I said yesterday, is he looking to shore up the Tucker Carlson vote?
1: Yeah, because
6: I've no idea where he's going on it. And it's like, well, then Hegseth is the radical moron and lunatic,
1: right?
6: The radical left moron and lunatic, because the Department of War is the one that's been talking about China and Russia helping Iran.
1: Just a few months ago, they were talking about, and it was a big story.
6: And then when he came out and said, we're not going to attack till after the midterms. What are you doing?
1: Well, and
6: don't say
1: just
6: that.
1: A day or two before that, it's we may attack before the midterms.
6: And then you had the NATO, the top NATO general, an American general, saying, Russia, you better watch out because we will just, you know, basically we'll destroy you if you attempt to take. The messaging is all over the place.
1: Right. And by the way, on national defense, I never had an issue at all from day one with this president up until now.
6: I know. Yeah.
1: Look, there is a conundrum going on, and I don't know what it is. I don't know what's at the basis of it with Iran. Now, part of it is election time. People don't like war. Okay. Set that aside. There's something else going on. And it's not just the midterms. There is something else going on. And I believe it does have to do with China. Two recent visits, they weren't quite back-to-back visits, but they were pretty close. Trump going to China and then Xi coming over here within a period of a couple of months. There's a reason. Now, part of that is Taiwan, but part of that is also Iran. The Wall Street Journal was able to get the cargo manifests of all the stuff that China is shipping in by plane to Iran. Don't ask me how Wall Street Journal got that information, those documents. I don't know. And someone would have to, I haven't heard anyone come out from the administration and say, those documents are false or that story is false or whatever, other than what the president said, you know, in over the last 24 hours. But it's been clear that China and Russia have been helping Iran. And the reason is because Iran never had the capacity for that kind of intel when it comes to satellite imagery.
6: Mm-hmm.
1: Some of the attacks that they, the counterattacks that they pulled off in the first days after we attacked them told me there was no doubt in my mind other nations were helping them on intel, because they had no position whatsoever based on the strategic points that we hit, the targets that we hit. There is no way they had the capacity for that kind of intel. It had to come from outside. So it was Russia. It was Canada. I'll just throw that in. It was the 51st state. It was China. There's no doubt in my mind China's helping them. You know, because, you know, then if we're going to get into the splitting of hairs, well, you know, there it's okay for them to sell them. China is the only major buyer of Iranian oil. They're buying 80 to 90% of Iran's oil right now. That's enough. How they're not being choked out completely. And China's not about to. They're not about to stop. But then you get, again, all the materials to build drones and missiles and everything else. At the Wall Street Journal says they have the manifests, the cargo manifests, that show what's coming into Iran from China. So then if that's not the case, Pentagon, White House, or both, then come out and state it and go after them specifically and say, all of this is false. These documents are false. They got them from a false lead. Whatever the case is, make your case. Because it's not very convincing at this point. And there's no doubt in my mind Iran is getting help from both China and Russia.
6: Yeah, NATO warns Russia, we will break forces, destroy anything and everything if you attack.
1: Yeah.
6: Not a good couple of days
1: on
6: something that the president has been strong on in the past, really before Iran.
1: Right.
6: And that's foreign policy. We are Red Eye Radio.
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9: 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And it's been really a combined effort between the U.S. Department of Agriculture, the U.S. Trade Representative's Office, other parts of the U.S. government, and President Trump's negotiating prowess. 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
8: With Agriculture Undersecretary for Trade and Foreign Agricultural Affairs, Luke Lindberg, referring to the participation of producers, along with representatives of ag trade organizations and commodity groups and state ag departments in various USDA-led ag trade missions. Both traditional ATM of the Foreign Agricultural Service and rapid response trade missions shortly after trade agreements are reached. I'm Rod Bain reporting for the U.S. Department of Agriculture in Washington, D.C.
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6: We are Red Eye Radio. He's Eric Carlin. I'm Gary McNamara. Here was Trump yesterday to a reporter, okay, on Russia.
1: All right.
6: Here we go.
1: All
23: right. How are you going to make Putin abide by the ceasefire?
24: Well, I think what's happening is he wants to make a deal, and we have to get Zelensky to want to make a deal.
6: That just blew everybody away. Brit Hume commented, the president's been saying for years that Putin wants to make a deal, but I'd love to know, what is the evidence of that? He's the aggressor in this war and regularly attacks civilian targets with no military purpose. He's a war criminal. What evidence does the president have or presenting that Putin has ever wanted any kind of deal?
1: Right. Where is that?
6: It just, and that's where the president looks so out of touch. And again, the contradictory statements. Hegseth saying, oh, Russia and China helping Iran. The president, you're a radical leftist.
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7: And he's our crony, and I'm Gary McNamara. More on Russia coming up in just 1 minute.
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7: All right, so the situation in Russia, I want to play this audio cut because, you know, across the board from conservative circles, the president's getting hit on this whole thing with Russia. Yeah. And the entire deal. This is from Special Report yesterday and their discussion on it and Guy Benson's reaction to everything.
8: And the deal with Russia may be illegal under the sanctions. There are lawmakers of both parties who are saying that these sanctions exist. That's not some small minor point. The legality of this is very important. And also just the wisdom of it. I understand that there's pain right now at the pump, diesel especially expensive. This is causing consternation for the president and his political party, and there's maybe a desire for a short-term fix. But making a deal with the Russians seems like a very bad idea here. The president said this war should have never started in that soundbite we just played. That's right. It was started by the Russians. And then when Trump comes out and says, well, there's this ceasefire deal on energy facilities, and then it appears that Putin immediately violates it, although it seemed to catch everyone by surprise, that looked like yet another effort by the Russians to embarrass the president, which underscores the point yet again This is Russia's war of aggression, and they're the villains.
7: I just like where he said, the ceasefire deal and energy facilities, Trump goes out and says it, and appears that Putin immediately violates it. And I think he said that because of Zelensky coming out and saying, what's he talking about? There's no deal.
4: Yeah.
7: I haven't talked to them. We haven't agreed on a deal.
4: Yeah.
7: And then Putin comes out and Trump is saying there's a deal, and then Putin immediately violates it. So the accusation from Trump's critics is that he made the deal. The deal was made. Trump thought he had a deal, and Putin said to hell with the deal immediately and embarrassed Trump. And Trump's out there going, well, Putin wants a deal. Zelensky doesn't. I mean, it's just, it's the most bizarre thing. And you know, you and I talked about this yesterday when it came to the oil in general,
4: mm-hmm.
7: that it violate, you know, it, again, does it violate the February 2022 law passed by Congress?
4: Right, right.
7: That said, no, sorry, you can't do this. And then the Lindsey Graham bill, which yeah, said right. Just a month ago, if any country takes any oil imports from Russia, they will be tariffed, sanctions, and everything else. And Trump signed it and promoted it. And a month later saying, oh, we're going to buy diesel from Russia.
4: Yeah.
7: I mean, it just, none of it makes any kind of, you cannot, we've talked about how when the left can't connect the dots, how frustrating it can be. It can also be frustrating when it happens from Republicans and from this administration. You know, the other thing is you know, Trump talking about the fact that, you know, that Zelensky has to go. They've got to have free elections. Mm-hmm. Mark Levin writes yesterday, our colleague, when will Putin have real elections?
4: Right.
7: He's been running Russia a lot longer than Zelensky's been the president of Ukraine. The same can be said about Arab countries and more.
4: Right.
7: I mean, it just, none of it makes any sense at all. And that's why I said none of this makes any sense at all, except he's maybe attempting to try to get the Tucker Carlson vote. I don't know. I honestly, I can't tell.

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2: One of those moments where, because the ceasefire thing came after, it was like, ceasefire, and it was like, in the past, back in the traditional, back in the good old days, Gary, back in the good old days, you remember the good old days, remember the good old days? Back in the good old days, you might have thought, oh, wait a minute, this is the surprise. Russia's agreed to a ceasefire. They're going to pull out of Ukraine, and they're going to, and Trump has agreed that if you do all of this, that will let you sell oil to the world again, and we're going to buy diesel from you again, and maybe some oil and all of it in the good old days. But I didn't even blink when he said ceasefire. You know why? You know what was missing? Two parts. Russia and Ukraine.
3: He said the same thing a month ago, too, by the way.
2: Yeah.
3: We talked about that yesterday.
2: And
3: it's like he's in his own little world.
2: Well, it's the comedian.
3: Nobody else is involved in it.
2: It's a comedian. It's a comedian that made the joke. Man, I'm about to have a threesome. I just need two other people to show up.
3: Yes.
2: That's all I keep thinking about. It's like, ah, ceasefire. If we could just get those two to the table. None of this makes sense. Because
3: it got really embarrassing yesterday.
2: I could see Trump on the phone with Putin and Putin going, oh, nah, I want to make deal. That's very good. I would love to make deal. And then them hanging up. Don't run with that. Don't go anywhere else with that. Don't tell anybody that Putin said that, because everyone knows Putin doesn't mean it. You know when there will be a deal? We'll know, because Russia will have pulled out of Ukraine. We'll know when there's a deal. And it's not happening. And when you announce it, you know, it comes off sounding because nobody in the game, there's nobody. Who else was there anybody besides one person that said anything to back that up? Oh, yeah. There's a deal. There was nobody out
3: nobody.
2: There.
3: Nobody. No.
2: Nobody out there. And most importantly, but the two sides.
3: But the most bizarre thing is when Zelensky got, you know, if they want to do a deal, fine. I'm willing to do it, but we don't know anything about a deal. Yeah. And then the critics of Trump come up and go, Trump made this deal and Putin violated it immediately. Well, was there ever a deal?
2: There was never a deal.
3: It's just like, and we went through this a month ago, too.
2: Yeah, there's never a deal. And I don't know if you're trying to build a Band-Aid bridge between now and November 3rd, but don't.
3: Well, you can't. We already went through the numbers on it. By the way, I want to, because I talked about it yesterday about this at this point. Remember I said 217,000 barrels. It would be, I was off by one decimal point. It would have been 2 million.
2: Yeah, right.
3: So that made sense. But still, you know, you've seen it all over. We're talking about a half a day to a day of diesel.
2: And even if it continued, like they said, and it might continue to get to this point, you're still only talking about a day or two of usage of diesel. It's not going to make, it's not going to make any impact whatsoever on prices.
3: Right. Completely. So, I mean, what's the point in doing it?
2: Right.
3: It just, especially when, you know, Trump looks like that, I'm sorry, he looks like he's doing Putin's bidding.
2: Yeah.
3: Or he's afraid of
2: Putin. Or taking the bait that Putin's on the phone with him going, hey, I want to make a deal.
3: Or he's afraid of Putin, which I know he's not.
2: I don't believe he is.
3: No,
2: I don't believe he's. I don't believe we fear Russia at all.
3: No, I don't think we do either. And so you wonder what in the world's going on. Why? I'm just talking about the imagery of it that people see.
2: Yeah.

0: which may not be the reality of what's going on, but you've got to have messaging that isn't constantly contradicting what you're saying from your own people.
1: Right.
0: As he did last night, because it's like he wants to double and triple down on the stuff that we already know is fact from his own administration.
1: The war in Iran is the same thing.
0: Yeah, which is again, Russia and China helping Iran. And you're like, oh, you got to be a radical leftist moron. Well, I don't think you should be saying that about Pete Hegseth.
1: Right. You're going to have to get him on the phone because this was a big conversation that happened months ago. And
0: they've been saying it all along, administration.
1: And the strategy, the message strategy with the war in Iran and anything going on between Ukraine and Russia is you say nothing. And when the media asks you, when it comes to Iran, you say one thing. Our goal is to keep them from getting nuclear weapons. We're working toward that goal every day. And that's it.
0: Well, you don't tell the enemy, we're not going to do anything till after the midterms.
1: Right.
0: Again, this is what happens. When Trump was going in, I believed he wanted to end it.
1: Well,
0: and was going to end it quickly and do it. And then he backed off on it. And now he's attempting to manage a war with the politics of the United States. That's not how you fight a war.
1: And what's the point of saying we're not going to do anything until after the midterms? Are you trying to affect the midterms? Because you just told everybody that it's going to happen after the midterms.
0: Right.
1: You just basically promised almost that it's going to happen after the midterms, if anything is going to happen. The whole point of saying it's not going to happen until after the midterms is to keep it quiet until after the midterms.
0: Right.
1: Is it me?
0: Because you're telling the American people, all right, because what you're doing is we're not going to try to fight the war until after the midterms is over, so you vote for us, and then we're going to go back in, which you're right. Against us doing to begin
1: right.
0: with.
1: Right.
0: It doesn't make any sense.
1: Keep it to yourself.
0: Yeah. We are Red Eye Radio.
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0: We are Run Night Radio. He is Eric Carly, and I'm Gary McNamara. So it would be interesting to see what happens over the next couple of days on this. But the president, they can't continue messaging the same thing because he's not getting his party behind him.
1: No.
0: On this at all. No. It doesn't make any sense.
1: There's no reason for it. Look, I know what the attempt was on Russian diesel.
0: Oh, yeah.
1: It was a failed attempt because once you do the math, and that should have been done inside the room before it ever left the room when they made this plan to announce this, the math should have been done very quickly. And, you know, if you're not going to have enough, well, first of all, you're getting it from Russia. And then second of all, it's not enough to make any kind of change in the cost of diesel. And so then the whole ceasefire thing out of the blue. I don't know where in the world it comes from. I have no idea where it comes from. What I was looking to see was a group of people, at least four or five other people in the administration, saying, no, there was reason to believe that there was a ceasefire deal to be had. And it came directly from the Kremlin, and here's the information that we got, and here's when it happened. And, of course, Putin did not stick to his word or whatever you have. I saw nothing. I saw one guy talking about it. That should never be the case.

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10: Down to the midterms. I'm Ted Lindner, Fox News. President Trump campaigning for Republicans on Monday night in Youngstown, Ohio, as the party faces crucial midterm races. Fox's Kristen Goodwin with more.
11: President Trump praising Ohio Senator John Husted.
12: 22 days from now, Ohio is going to defeat Jared Brown and elect John Husted to the United States.
11: Also telling folks to get out to vote for GOP gubernatorial candidate Vivek Ramaswamy.
12: But he's a friend of mine. Vivek Ramaswamy,
11: the president saying a vote for Republicans will protect Ohio values and jobs.
12: More money in your pockets, bigger paychecks for your families, lower taxes, less crime.
11: Ramaswamy faces Democrat Amy Acton in the race to succeed Republican Governor Mike DeWine, who is term limited. Husted, an incumbent senator, faces Democratic challenger, former Senator Sherrod Brown. Kristen Goodwin, Fox News.
10: A protester also interrupting the president's speech in that rally and attacked by multiple attendees. The protester was then escorted out of the arena. President Trump pushing Russia and Ukraine to stop targeting energy infrastructure. Fox's Jared Halpern.
13: Following President Trump's announcement of an energy ceasefire between Russia and Ukraine, strikes on oil and gas facilities have not ended.
12: But all I know is that Zelensky and Putin have to get together and end that ridiculous war.
13: Zelensky says he'll agree to the ceasefire, but says Russia has not responded. President Trump has criticized Ukrainian strikes on Russian energy targets.
14: I think actually Putin wants to make a deal more than Zelensky.
13: The president agreed to a deal for Russia to supply diesel to the U.S. and global markets. At the White House, Jared Halpern, Fox News.
10: National League Championship Series Monday night in Milwaukee. The Brewers take a 2-0 lead over the Dodgers after their 7-4 win. In Tampa Monday night in the ALCS, the Guardians took game one 7-3 over the Rays. 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
10: Federal agents searching Minnesota Congressman Ilhan Omar's D.C. home as part of the Justice Department investigation.
28: We are hearing from Congresswoman Omar in a new statement after Homeland Security agents raided her home in Washington, D.C. Usually, not always, when Homeland Security investigations, HSI is involved, there's some sort of immigration angle to an investigation. HSI led the scene today, not the FBI. We were on scene this morning where HSI agents were taking several boxes out of the Congresswoman's home. She posted on social media, quote, "I'm okay, make no mistake. This is an attempt to target political enemies and weaponize federal law enforcement. For 10 years, Trump has targeted me with baseless lies and smear campaigns. This is just the latest escalation in his campaign of political intimidation. I will not be silenced. The DOJ is working alongside with the Department of Homeland Security on this case."
10: Fox's David Spunt. Actress Selma Blair has been arrested after an alleged in-flight incident.
29: Happened on a Delta flight heading from L.A. to New York's JFK airport. TMZ is reporting it started about a few hours in when Selma Blair tries to open up the plane door. Then, when they try to stop her, there's some type of altercation and she punches one flight attendant. She bites another. At least one crew member was hospitalized. Blair's representative says she suffered a medical emergency. A Delta pilot had to call in and this dispatch we're about to play to say, please make sure there's medical staff when we land.
30: Yeah, could you pass on to the folks at JFK? We'd like to have some medical personnel at the gates for a couple of the FAs involved in the passenger incident. They just need to get a couple things looked at.
29: Whatever happened on that plane is still under investigation now by the feds. The FBI is looking into it.
10: Fox's Alexis McAdams. In gunfire in New York City, wounds two children in separate incidents. A one-year-old among bystanders wounded during a daylight shooting. Another incident, a 12-year-old girl shot multiple times at the crossfire of a possible gang shootout. I'm Ted Lindner. This is Fox News.
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0: Now, it's Red Eye Radio. Gary McNamara and Eric Hurley talk about everything from politics to social issues and news of the day. Whether you're up late or you're just starting your day, welcome to the show from the Relief Factor Studios. This is Red Eye Radio.
1: All across America, we are Red Eye Radio. He is Eric Carly, and I'm Gary McNamara. Welcome and good morning. Thanks so much for being here.
2: Thank you.
1: You know, let's play this audio cut here, Eric, because I think it's really interesting. It's Scott Jennings audio cut, and it's something that you and I have talked about, that for all the challenges that Republicans have, and you're the one that actually came up with the quote when you said anything the Republicans are doing is fixable.
2: Yeah.
1: Right. It's all fixable.
2: Right.
1: Nothing. Yeah. When you see where the Democrats are right now, when you see, I think it was, who was it? Was it Jeffries or forgot who it was who said, oh, no. The communist DSA are all a part of the big tent that we have.
2: Right. Yeah.
1: You know, where they're going is to destroy the Constitution. It's what they want to do. And how do we know it? They say it.
2: Yep.
1: And like Bill Maher, when he sits there and said, when Trump says they're communist, they are.
2: Yeah.
1: That's Bill Maher, because they are.
2: Yeah.
1: But you and I put it in a different way, because you can talk communist, socialist, blah, blah, blah. I saw the another survey where it was on Michigan, where the majority still do not embrace socialism. Has anybody gone out and asked the question, what's socialism to people? Do people even know what socialism is?
2: Somebody has to have done that. But it wouldn't shock me if they didn't.
1: What, you know, what is socialism? Well, it's, you know, it's everybody being nice to each other in government instead of having a mean Trump. They're all social.
2: It's not having to.
1: Well, wait a minute. Trump can be social. Haven't you seen him play YMCA and everybody's dancing at Mar-a-Lago? He's social.
2: It's going through life not having to pay for anything and getting everything you want. Right?
1: It's
2: and who pays for it?
1: Oh, you mean it's
2: other people.
1: You mean it's a trip on acid?
2: Yeah, that's it. By the way, it includes edibles, right? I mean, back in the day it was vodka, but I think we can move on to edibles, right? Or microdosing. Whatever the hell that is. I still don't know what that is. I don't want to know what that is. I feel like I'm microdosing right now, and I don't even know what it is. It's so stupid.
1: You know, now that I know, I mean, hey, when I got to be this age, you know, I really loved the high of sobriety, and now it's starting to bother me.
2: Quite frankly, I enjoy the high of not being able to find my keys.
1: Oh, man. That's...
2: Walking around, what did I come into this room for? Oh, yeah, I'm looking for my glasses, which I'm wearing while I'm looking for them.
1: But Scott Jennings, you know, we asked this many times, what are Democrats' proposals to make your life easier? And we said quite frequently over the last year, why aren't the Republicans pounding that over and over again? What's the Democrats' plan to make your life easier? What is their plan?
2: Right.
1: Here's Scott Jennings saying the exact same thing. Here we go.
3: Feel free to be disappointed about one thing or the other. What would a Democrat do?
4: Exactly.
3: What has a Democrat proposed to do in this election that would change your life in any meaningful way? And don't forget, 90% of the cost of living that you're upset with was handed to you by Democrats anyway. And if you look at the USDA data on grocery, they have somewhat tamed food inflation right now. I know a graph is cold comfort to people who are having trouble affording things. But the real debate is, what has a Democrat done or proposed to do,
4: so
3: even
4: Scott,
3: on gas prices?
4: I hear that a lot.
1: And on gas prices, it's really interesting because Wall Street Journal had an editorial the other day, Democrats versus Alaska. Again, they vote to keep oil and gas in the ground in a state that needs jobs and investment. They did it again.
2: Yeah.
1: Because part of the problem is, in 2017, Congress required the Interior Secretary to create a plan for developing oil and gas in Anwar, the coastal plain, with a competitive program for leasing, developing, and transporting the resources. The Biden administration, when they came in, quickly suspended the leases in 2021, pending environmental review. Joe Biden's Interior Secretary later canceled the leases. The political seesaw has left developers without enough confidence in which stable in stable policy to make the large investments required to get the region's rich reserves out of the ground. Because they're saying, if you open it up and the next administration closes it down, we're not going to invest billions.
2: Right.
1: We're not going to do this. Trump, too, has opened more development leases for bidding, but companies are understandably wary of investing in projects that can be shut down by the next Democratic administration. In June, the Bureau of Land Management's Anwar lease sale offered some 689,000 acres for lease, but received bids on only 70,000 acres worth $3.7 million. Enter Alaska's Senator Dan Sullivan, who proposed to provide some federal assurance that leases cannot be canceled by the stroke of a pen. The Alaska's Right to Produce Act 2.0 would have prevented leases in the coastal plain and gas leasing program from being canceled unless they were in violation of the lease terms. Democrats and the climate lobby blocked it from getting a vote on the Senate floor. This is the interesting thing. Senator Martin Heinrich, Democrat of New Mexico, called it another bill that would prioritize oil and gas over literally everything else. That's pretty odd since New Mexico is a major oil and gas producing state and Mr. Heinrich's constituents profit from it. The U.S. Energy Information Administration says New Mexico had 4.15 trillion cubic feet of gross natural gas withdrawals in 2025, way more than in Alaska. So the people of Alaska want it. We've seen the polls.
2: Yeah.
1: They want the development. They want that economic development.
2: Yeah.
1: It's something that they have. And the Democrats say no. So what would the Democrats do? When you look, for example, at California, what plans do the Democrats have to lower fuel prices? In New York, what plans do the Democrats have to lower electricity prices, which are twice what the price of electricity is in Texas?
2: Right.
1: By the way, I'm going through that right now.
2: Hmm.
1: No. My plan ends, my electricity plan ends November 8th.
2: You should go off grid. Do it. Do it. I got some kerosene. I got like, I don't know, 3 quarts of wood because I have a gas fireplace, but you could go off grid. Tell us about it every night. Not even any solar panels. Just go off. Just build a fire in your living room in the winter. Not even in the fireplace. Just right there in the center, you and the cat. It would be awesome.
1: I can see the picture, a Norman Rockwell picture of he's off grid and there's the fireplace and the cat sitting next to me while I'm reading a book by candlelight.
2: With a rotisserie chicken not over the
1: exactly.
2: Over the fire. Oh, come on, man. Make this happen.
1: But, you know, when and we talk about it in New York. If you're listening to New York, your electricity prices are twice. They're like 30 cents per kilowatt hour. It's roughly 15 cents in Texas.
2: Yeah. Yeah.
1: Double the amount.
2: Yeah. And I'm sorry. What was the rate in New York? What was it?
1: Almost 30 cents.
2: At 30 cents. Yeah.
1: 30 cents.
2: Okay. So think about this. When we were talking about wind power back in the day, if it was not subsidized, it was like 45 cents a kilowatt hour. And I think, I don't know, in Texas, I think it was somewhere around 10 to 12 cents a kilowatt hour for other energy.
1: Oh, okay.
2: So,
1: okay.
2: So I see what you mean. Think about this. Edging closer and closer to that absurd amount of, you know, of renewable energy costs back then. That was back then. I don't even know what it is today. And if you think about that, if you're talking about double. And here's the thing, too, is that all of this is fixable, except it's not. What I mean by that, New York could change. But does anybody believe Republicans are going to come in and take over the state? And I mean, you know, from the top down. And the answer is no, they're not.
1: Well, when you had, again, Kathy Hochul, I haven't seen the latest on that race. Latest, you see the latest? I haven't seen the latest.
2: Yeah, I haven't seen the latest.
1: How close Blakeman may be at this point.
2: Right.
1: I know it was like a couple of polls had him, what, 10 or something?
2: Yeah, right. He was edging closer.
1: Was edging,
2: you know,
1: closer.
2: But it's, you know, it's likely not going to happen. I hope I'm wrong. I would love to celebrate his win, but it's likely not going to happen.
1: I'll find it here in a little bit. It's got to be somewhere. I don't know if it's considered. Okay, here it is. Okay, last one. Emerson, last Thursday. Hochul 52, Blakeman 40.
2: Wow.
1: So, I don't know if there's any more. Let me just see if there's a. Okay. Emerson, Hochul plus 12, Marist, Hochul plus 11, Quinnipiac, that was in September, though, 19, Siena had him at plus 9. Hmm. Okay, so is it going to happen? But Hochul, worried about that because of electricity prices, basically told the legislative leaders, we've got to do something. We can't continue with these climate change laws here that keep the skyrocketing electricity prices here. We've got to do something to give people relief. And so they said, no, let's just give them rebates because the entire purpose, our purpose is to skyrocket electricity prices. That's our goal. And so when you look at that, when you look at energy prices out there, when you look at the cost of living in New York, when you see what Mamdani is doing to New York, when you see the Capitol being moved, you know, from New York, a couple of articles in the last week about how Texas is slowly becoming the financial center and taking away so much capital from New York.
2: Yeah.
1: And it just seems like the Democrats and the Democrat voter doesn't care. They just don't care. But is that what the people of the United States wants? I mean, what are they promising to do besides the fact that they're saying they're not Trump? What has Tallarico proposed?
2: Right.
1: Look in the state of Texas, for example. Why would anybody vote for Tallarico?
2: What is the Tallarico plan?
1: Right.
2: What is the Tallarico? We know what the agenda is. We're talking a plan. We're talking about getting into, and we know this seems weird when we talk about the radical left. We're talking about getting into the issues that are facing that right now that people are deciding on in terms of how they're going to vote in the midterm. Pricing, energy costs, all of this. Everything that we have concerns with when it comes to the president and the GOP. All of those things are fixable. And they're also up for discussion. Now, the president sometimes doesn't like to talk about it, and he'll call you a liberal or whatever, and, you know, that whatever, but he's still talking about it. You can't talk about it on the left. Say that you're against children having genital mutilation surgery as a Democrat. And promote that you want the Democratic Party to come out against it. Go ahead. Start that movement. See how far it goes. The things on the left with the radical Democratic Party are not fixable.
1: Well, they're not fixable because they don't wish. There is nobody in the party that actually wishes to fix it.
2: That was my point earlier. Yeah. That's exactly what I was saying when it comes to New York and energy costs. It's fixable, but it's not.
1: You know, we talk
2: because you won't get a sweep by New York State is not going red in our lifetime. They will not fix their problems. The left will not fix their radical behavior. They will not change their radical behavior. It is fixable, but it's not.
1: You know, when we did that story the other day about. There's a couple of stories out there about the coalition of votes at 11 or something Democrat mayors in red states and how they plan to moderate, and it was blah blah blah. And we go, moderate on what issue? You're going to come out against the radical transgender movement,
2: right?
1: Huh? You're going to come out against you're going to come out against getting rid of the Senate,
2: right?
1: You going to protect in the Constitution the separation of powers?
2: Yeah.
1: You know what exactly you're going to come out against? Are you just saying it? And you're not going to do anything because you can't go against the Democratic Party.
2: Right.
1: There may have been Republicans afraid to go against Trump. That's going to end very soon. It's already ending. You're already seeing major major politicians that want to run for president that may not be mentioning the president by name, but they're mentioning the things that they disagree, and it's the things that Trump promotes.
2: Right. Again, fixable because there's a discussion within the party and even a debate within the party, and that's not happening on the left because you can't count Rahm Emanuel, James Carville, Bill Maher. These people aren't actually part of the party actively. They're not in elected office.
1: We are Red Eye Radio.
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0: We are Red Eye Radio. He's Eric Curley, and I'm Gary McNamara. You know, was it you I was talking to the other day? Because when we talk about the fact of name one thing that the Democrats have said that they will do to make your life easier when it comes to prices or anything else, if that's the big thing.
1: Yeah.
0: It's like, I can't find anything. The only thing, who were we talking about that said, well, I would tax the billionaires, and with the billionaires, we would invest in governments. It's like, okay, they're going to spend more government money.
1: Right.
0: Nothing about how to help the private sector economy at all.
1: Is that Bernie?
0: No, it wasn't Bernie. It was somebody else who did it.
1: Maybe. Then they were stealing from Bernie. So same thing. But, you know, that's the question, and that's been the question for a long time, but we're at this critical point where people are going, you know, screaming about pricing and concerned about pricing. Is there any hope at all the radical left is going to do anything about pricing? Ever? And the answer is no. The only hope that anyone would have, if you want to call it hope, would be that the left would find a way to write bigger checks to people than the GOP would. But even then, they're not going to be able to do that. And I think people know that. They understand. You're not going to be able to spend to no end, you know, and skyrocket spending like they did during COVID. You pretty much peaked for a while on that kind of spending. So there aren't government checks coming our way. I really believe people more and more are looking at that going, yeah, don't get me wrong. I know there's a lot of people out there going, well, I want my benefits back that, you know, the Trump administration cut back on, you know, food stamps and everything else. But nobody is believing they're going to get massive checks to bail them out from the government. So what is the left going to do for you? What do they plan to do?
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0: We are Red Eye Radio. He is Eric Carley, and I'm Gary McNamara. Welcome.
1: Good morning. Thank you so much for being here.
2: Yeah, thank you very much. We appreciate it.
0: All right, here's the story we never got to yesterday. I want to make sure we got to it. 3 in 10 Americans think a college education is very important.
2: That's more than half.
0: 4%. You need a college education there. 4 percentage points below last year's reading, the previous low, among the 7 times Gallup has asked the question since 1978. As recently as 2013, more than twice as many U.S. adults, 70%, said college was very important. At the same time, the percentage of U.S. adults who say a college education is not too important has risen from 6% in 2013 to 29% today, while the percentage saying it is fairly important has increased from 23 to 39%. You know, it was interesting because there's I was looking at this one the college that I graduated with.
2: Mm-hmm.
0: From.
2: Yes.
0: Mm-hmm. And I didn't know it. I happened to see this in the comments on it that, you know, their enrollment's way down.
2: Mm.
0: And it was fascinating because a lot of teachers were, you know, teachers and educators were in there, and they're like, well, we need to make sure that we keep these arts programs and we keep these arts programs. I'm like, well, you may be saying that, but the public isn't.
2: Right. Yeah. And, no, there's always going to be a pushback from the teachers, from the institutions on, and I thought about this the other day. How do you go out as an institution, right? Or as the, you know, group of teachers and professors and, you know, and all of this. We must save, you know, this. We must save music in the classrooms. Look, I'm a musician. I support people learning music. Question is, if you go in and you're going to get like a formal education, we're talking here, you're going to get a formal education. And I've thought about this for myself. I thought, because I have 2-3 nieces, actually. They got formal educations in music. All 3 are doing something else. You can pursue it, go on and teach music. You can, you know, you can work on the side. You can become a session musician if you're, you know, if you have that ability. And but even session musicians will tell you these days there's not a lot of work. And so you look at it and you can say, well, these things are important. They teach this, they teach that, and they blah blah blah, they nurture that. What is it that is going to get you through life with skills that that give you the best variety, as your dad taught you, as my dad taught me? You're going to have the best list of choices available to you, whether it's trade school experience, which is what I chose. I had some trade school in high school, wood shop, and I got close when I realized if I do this one more time, I won't be able to play guitar any longer. So I dropped out of that class
0: very, very, very quickly. I had this guy who I've talked about him before. He's a guy I know who is not changed at all.
2: Yeah.
0: All he thinks about is sports.
2: Yeah. Yeah.
0: A great guy.
2: Yeah.
0: Great guy. I mean, had a, you know, long career as a prison guard.
2: Yeah.
0: But a great guy, great mm-hmm. guy. But he is exactly the same as when I knew him in high school. I mean, he hasn't changed at all.
2: Yeah.
0: Everything is sports.
2: Yeah.
0: Everything.
2: Yeah.
0: He's still obsessed with sports, and we make fun of him all the time, and he takes it, you know, it's good natured, and he takes it because he's a great guy, totally solid human being. And the only time, you know, like when there's some kind of prison thing that happens, he'll get involved or something like that's so ridiculous, like the radical transgender movement.
2: Right. Yeah.
0: I've never asked him how he votes. We just never gotten, you know, to that point, but just totally obsessed with sports. And he keeps telling me, he said, you know, you got me through, you know, you got me through that, you know, that, that metalworking class. And I don't remember, but he remembers it so clearly. He says, you got me through it. He goes, you knew what you were doing when it came to working with metal and steel and all that stuff. And I didn't have a clue. And you got me through that class. He goes, yeah. You helped me with all my projects. I don't remember it. It's like,
2: well, I, you know, that's the thing. I was in high school. I was great in chemistry. I was really great. I excelled in chemistry. And then you think about, okay, I could have been a pharmacist. Then I think about Martin Mull on Two and a Half Men.
0: What are you, a cop?
2: What are you, a cop? You know? So, I mean, it's like, I don't know that I need to be in charge of people's medications. But no, you, when you get back to thinking about these institutions for the longest

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2: She's going to have a business degree, and she wants to get her teacher certificate. But because she said one of my choices, too, would be to be a special ed teacher. And she works very well with her, with my youngest daughter, who is her aunt. They hang out all the time. And my youngest daughter, if you don't know, has special needs. And she has experience in volunteering at her school with special needs students. So she said, I just realized how much joy I get from that kind of work. So she's always expanding her horizons. I just love that idea in young people.
3: Well,
2: and that's what you're looking to do.
3: And a couple of things. First off, that you have to be completely focused on one thing and one thing only. Number one is completely false.
2: Right.
3: I look at one of the things that we've said is that we can't believe what the left has done to brainwash kids that you can't make it. If somebody's telling you can't make it, think about it. You can't make it, you can't make it, you can't make it because of the billionaires that exist out there, which is completely false. Bernie Sanders, we've talked about, that's the one message that, you know, that and that college loans should be forgiven.
2: Right.
3: That's what came out of Occupy Wall Street.
2: Right, yeah.
3: And we remember some of the messaging we got from remember the one college student from UCLA?
2: Mm.
3: But it shouldn't have to be that way. I may have to get a part-time job to work, and it shouldn't have to be that way. Remember we asked what they were, you know, what their curriculum was, and it was something where you can't find a job in it.
2: Right.
3: And yes. It's just like, you know, why would you do that? Now we have seen, because look at this, for example. In the earliest year of Gallup's polling on this question, those considering a college education to be very important increased sharply from 1978, where it was 36%, to 64% by 1985. In the past decade, the perceived importance of college has plummeted, with those saying it is very important now slightly below its 1978 starting point. And why is that?
2: Hmm.
3: It's that way because you have parents and you have young people looking and saying, all right, where can I get a job? Is a return on the investment there? And you and I said this a long time ago, as these colleges, if you look at it, colleges still spend so much more money, and it's going into the bureaucracy.
2: Yeah.
3: They have fewer students, but the bureaucracy keeps expanding and expanding and expanding. And finally, you get to the point of, you know, when you have, as you were talking about, the teachers saying, well, but we need these programs. We need these programs.
2: Right.
3: No, you only need what the market demands. If the market doesn't demand it, your need to have that job disappears.
2: Right.
3: That's just the reality of it.
2: Right.
3: And the fact is, when you grow up, you know, like you talk about your granddaughters and the influence that they've had, they're diversifying. They're saying, I want to do this, this, this, this, and this.
2: Yeah.
3: Well, you're being told that you can't do that by the left.
2: Right.
3: You know, to the point of Greta and the girls at the White House going back a few years ago when they said, well, what do you look for in your future after college? Death. What do you mean? Well, because the world's going to end by then. Well, when you actually try to convince children that they're doomed from the beginning, some are going to believe you.
2: Yeah.
3: When you have, like I had, where my father at 14 said, you better be good at four different things. The expectations were, I just can't focus on one thing. I need to focus on a bunch of different things.
2: Right.
3: But I was able to focus on what I wanted to. But it's a great point that you bring up talk radio. If you look at sports, if you look at Hollywood, there may be a case to say it's harder to break into talk radio than anything out there.
2: Yeah, numbers-wise, yeah.
3: When you look at the numbers and people making any kind of, you know, decent money, the odds are incredibly great. And my father knew I was interested in doing something that would be different. He goes, you better have a base. And by the way, it paid off. It paid off that I could do a bunch of different things. It paid off that I could walk. I could probably walk in to a machine shop today and I could get a job.
2: Yeah.
3: You don't forget it. It's like riding a horse.
2: Right. Right.
3: You don't forget it.
2: Right.
3: Now, there may be more computer stuff that's involved in it. I guarantee I could learn that all within a month.
2: Yeah.
3: You know, because I know the basic engineering of machining.
2: Yeah.
3: So, yeah.

0: I could, I'm glad I have that. And so I was able to become very competent in a number. I mean, well, I'm not talking about this job. Acceptable here. But in other areas, I was able to become quite competent and actually excelled in different things in business and industry. And so it's like, but I was told I could do it. I wasn't told, sorry, you can't do it. Now, I do remember that when I went to my ninth grade guidance counselor, they looked at everything and they said, well, college isn't for you.
1: Yeah.
0: Go, what's in my life? Construction worker. That's what they told me. And I went, nah, I don't think so.
1: Yeah, I mean.
0: I was in ninth grade.
1: Right.
0: Because, so the counselors I had were useless.
1: Right.
0: They were, you know, there may be.
1: Oh, remember the old aptitude tests? Where they go, okay, we're going to, here's what we're going to do. You know, we're going to get you this little wooden plank. And it's got square holes and round holes. And then we're going to then we're going to get you some little pieces that are also square and round. It was, you know, the thing is that you can. There really is no way there are. It's very rare for an educator to see the potential in any given student. It's very rare. It can happen, but it mostly does not. So when you came to the whole counselor thing, well, they spend even less time with the kids, right? And and back in the day, it was about, well, here's what you should do. Here's what you should do. You know, it's your parents that see that potential, you know, if things are done right. And also your parents that nurture, look, expand your potential because you don't know what it is you want. And you've got, and all of these great things might come together. All the choices that you're looking at might eventually come together in one big thing at the height of your career. All of these experiences will benefit you. You just have to do the work.
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0: We are Red Eye Radio. He's Eric Carley, and I'm Gary McNamara. Just so you know, we got our benefit thing in for medical.
1: Yeah.
0: And I was just telling Eric, it's just funny. I said, you know, since I had my tonsils out, even when I got a new primary doctor and even my new cardiologist, they went, really? You know, when they look at it, you know, when was the last time you were in the hospital? I go, 5 years of age for my tonsils.
1: Right.
0: I've never been in a hospital. And I, you know, overnight, except that was the last time.
1: Right.
0: And Eric looked at me and goes, well, you know, I hope you remain in good health, but, you know, that's going to change. And yeah. I looked at him, I said, no, it's not.
1: Now, you might refuse to stay in the hospital. Actually, funny, my dad had a friend, one of his best friends, and he's, of course, he's departed since, but dad said, no, he never wanted to stay overnight in the hospital, and he refused to stay in overnight in the hospital.
0: Well, I would if they told me, but I can only defeat that in one way.
1: Yeah.
0: If I fall over dead from a massive heart attack.
1: Right. No hospital.
0: Exactly.
1: There you go.
0: I hope that's not the case.
1: Me too.
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12: 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Fox News, I'm Sue Guzman. President Trump rallying Republican voters in Youngstown, Ohio, Monday night with just 3 weeks until the midterm elections. Fox's Kristen Goodwin is more.
13: President Trump telling the crowd Monday a vote for Republicans will protect U.S. manufacturing, border security, and Ohio values.
14: Vote for John Husted and vote for Vivek Ramaswamy.
13: Husted, the incumbent Republican senator.
15: We are going to do everything that we can to win.
13: He's in a tight re-election race against Democratic former Senator Sherrod Brown.
16: I will be a governor who proudly works with the President of the United States of America.
13: While Ramaswamy faces Democrat Amy Acton in the race to succeed Republican Governor Mike DeWine, who is term limited. Kristen Goodwin, Fox News.
12: President Trump says he has nothing to do with the search of a Minnesota Democratic congresswoman's home.
17: The president says he is not involved in the early morning raid of Minnesota Democrat Ilhan Omar's Washington, D.C. residence.
18: I think she's a terrible person, but that's really up to the DOJ. I have nothing to do.
17: The Monday morning search is raising concerns about Justice Department protocol to avoid investigative steps of political candidates close to an election. Omar, who was born in Somalia, is a frequent critic of President Trump. She calls the search baseless and an escalation of the president's campaign of political intimidation. DHS Secretary Mark Wayne Mullen has indicated there is an investigation into potential fraud of her family's immigration applications. At the White House, Jared Halpern, Fox News.
12: Six Flags temporarily closed. Closing nine roller coasters across six amusement parks after a person died and others were injured riding on a roller coaster in Georgia Monday. The park says it's doing so out of an abundance of caution. 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
12: Drama in the skies as actress Selma Blair was removed from a Delta flight from Los Angeles to New York City for a mid-air confrontation Sunday night. Fox's Alexis McAdams.
30: It happened on a Delta flight heading from L.A. to New York's JFK Airport. TMZ is reporting it started about a few hours in when Selma Blair tries to open up the plane door. Then, when they try to stop her, there's some type of altercation and she punches one flight attendant. She bites another. At least one crew member was hospitalized. Blair's representative says she suffered a medical emergency. A Delta pilot had to call in this dispatch we're about to play to say, please make sure there's medical staff when we land.
31: Yeah, could you pass on to the folks at JFK? We'd like to have some medical personnel at the gate for a couple of the FAs involved in the passenger incident. They just need to get a couple things looked at.
30: Whatever happened on that plane is still under investigation now by the feds. The FBI is looking into it.
12: The Pope is being admitted to the hospital today for lung surgery.
32: Pope Leo will undergo an operation to remove a small growth on one of his lungs. Leo telling worshippers in St. Peter's Square on Sunday that a small nodule had been spotted during a routine checkup. We've not been told whether the growth is cancerous or benign. The American Thoracic Society says fewer than 5% of lung nodules prove cancerous. Risk rises with age, size, and factors such as smoking. At 71, Leo is relatively young for a pope. He plays sports and isn't known to smoke or have previous health issues. The Vatican says recovery time for this operation is around a week. Jonathan Savage, Fox News.
12: Paris prosecutor's office investigating after hackers raised the temperature of refrigerators and freezers at hundreds of French supermarkets Monday, causing fires and spoiling food by raising temps to 122 degrees Fahrenheit. The Paris prosecutor's office said the large-scale attack had targeted about 150 shops. I'm Sue Guzman. This is Fox News.
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10: Now, it's Red Eye Radio. Gary McNamara and Eric Hurley talk about everything from politics to social issues and news of the day. Whether you're up late or you're just starting your day, welcome to the show. From the Relief Factor Studios, this is Red Eye Radio.
0: All across America, we are Red Eye Radio. He is Eric Hurley and I'm Gary McNamara. Welcome and good morning.
1: Hi.
0: I'm just sitting here reading a Jonathan Turley's USA Today column.
1: Yeah.
0: From yesterday, actually. And he talks about the fact across the country, a curious trend is taking hold in the Democratic Party. The left has found God in politics. As Politico noted most recently, Democrats are running for Congress by leaning on their Christian bona fides. Democrats hope that they have found the key to political salvation in states like Texas. However, as Democratic candidates like Texas senatorial candidate James Tallarico campaign on their religious credentials, the result has been to insert faith into a broader political debate, which now includes questions ranging from the gender of God to whether Christians have to believe that Jesus actually existed, and just goes on and on about, you know, the, you know, you think about it. I mean, Tallarico, for example, using his religion to promote, you know, that the Bible actually promotes abortion.
1: Yeah.
0: Remember that one?
1: Yeah.
0: And God is non-binary. I mean, just all the stuff that he's, that they are throwing on. It goes, the Republicans have long emphasized faith-based politics, and the new Democratic shift has created arguably the most religious-themed election season in modern history. For a country with strong separation of church and state values, the sudden shift towards religious he didn't say constitutional, by the way, he said values. Mm-hmm. The sudden shift towards religious testimony is one of the most surprising changes in American politics in decades. The result has been a debate over the charter of candidates based on their religious views and association. This is great, though. Morality and faith has long been a part of American politics. However, the November midterm elections at times have sounded like the candidates are running for the College of Cardinals instead of Congress.
1: I love it.
0: Said, for more secular votes, the debate has the unnerving sense of a very uncomfortable sense. For religious voters, it can be equally unnerving as religion is reduced to political sound bites and bumper stickers. His statement that, you know, talking about Tallarico, has long leaned heavily on his identification as being religious as a support for everything from transgender boys playing in girls' sports, a stance he recently changed, to abortion to immigrants. His statement that God created six genders, something he also recently walked back, and that God is non-binary has become the focus of the campaign. In addition to declaring that God is not a Christian, he has insisted that the Bible supports abortion. As figures such as Reverend Robert Jeffers, pastor of the First Baptist Church, publicly denounced Tallarico as not a Christian and evil. His candidacy has even led to a new political expression, PINOs, pastors in name only.
1: All right.
0: Wow.
1: Yeah.
0: Even Tallarico's church, St. Andrew's Presbyterian Church, has drawn intense scrutiny. A member of the church clergy allegedly admitted in an undercover recording that most of its members are likely agnostic or atheist. Tallarico himself once publicly declared, "I always think of myself as a Christian who hates Christianity."
1: Yeah.
0: Wow. The minister of his church said in a video, "We have no way of knowing if Jesus really existed any more than we have of knowing that the original Buddha ever existed. And whether or not Jesus existed doesn't really matter to me. The fact remains that the message was delivered by someone named Jesus, supposedly, and it could have been made up for all I know." End of quote.
1: Wow, that's faith, isn't it? Hey,
0: well,
1: I don't know if it's true. I mean,
0: the fact is,
1: I'll see you next Sunday.
0: Democrats are not becoming more religious. They're perverting. You know, the dogma of different faiths.
1: It's a weird reverse psychology that they've been trying for a while. Let's not forget, this is the party that years ago booed God at their convention.
0: Can we get back to the good old days of booing God?
1: Boo God! Boo Creator! Yeah, this is who they are.
0: You know, my suggestion to you is, if you're not religious in any way, just think about the fact that you really don't know. So you may not want to come down as hard on God by booing him.
1: That's right. I felt weird saying that mocking the Democrats. And in fact, Alan got up and moved away a little bit just in case lightning strikes.
0: Just hedge your bets a little bit here.
1: Yeah.
0: You know, and
1: yeah. It's just, you know, again, it's this weird reverse psychology. It really is. And, you know,
0: I figured he was going to come out. I mean, I think the best thing for Tallarico, he should have said, look, I've been on a 9-day Christian retreat.
1: That's what he should have said. I've been praying all this time.
0: Right, I've been praying.
1: and paying the pollsters. But I, you know, there's, it's, by the way, the 9-day thing is weird. This close to the election. I don't know where he was, but it's weird.
2: It really is. Yeah,
1: and it one, because if it's neck and neck, and in some polls he's leading it, I'm just saying if he believes this, if his camp believes this, it's when you turn the energy up. You're making 9 stops per day, not 1 stop every 9 days. And you don't, and you remember when Beto and what's his name, the Republican who's no Will, I'll think of his
2: when
1: name.
2: When they drove around.
1: Yeah, they drove around Texas together, showing that they could be friends. Yeah. Mm-hmm. Right.
2: Who Heard.
1: Who picked the radio Will station?
2: Heard.
1: Will Heard, yeah. Who picked the radio station? That's what I, and which radio station did they listen to? What kind of music did they listen to on the way? But no, this is when you get out there and you're in every town. You're out there. You're everywhere.
0: They listen to Skater Boy over and over.
1: Yeah, exactly.
0: Again.
1: You know, all they had to do is drive. Basically, if you think about it, they only had to really only had to drive their own districts. You know, Tallarico's got a massive state to cover.
0: I just forgot what I was going to say here. It was on the entire thing of the whole, you know, Christian thing, and it just popped out of my mind.
1: It's a weird reverse psychology that they've been trying for a long, long time. We all know exactly what it is. It's mockery is what it is.
0: Oh.
1: It's mockery of the Christian faith.
0: I think it was Miranda Devine who said it in the New York Post. She just said, she goes, look, they have no credibility. After Biden, they have no credibility.
1: Right.
0: People will start guessing that you're trying to hide something because you should have been clear. If I'm going to be out day one, I'm like, I've got the real bad flu. Here's where I am. You want your campaign to know. You want everybody to know.
1: I would have been online every day even with that.
0: Yeah, that's the thing that's bizarre about the entire thing.
1: Right. Yeah.
0: Is you disappear. You don't say anything.
1: Right.
0: But then again, you can sit there and say, look, I need to paint Republicans as conspiracy theorists. So I'm just going to disappear for 9 days. And maybe feed them something and have the influencers go crazy and then go, ha, ha, ha, no, here's where I was.
1: Yeah. Mm-hmm. Yeah.
0: Anything is possible with the Democrats. By the way, I saw a thing in Fox News doing finally we're going to release it. The whole world will know we're doing a documentary on how the Russia collusion hoax was actually a thing done by the Democrats. The world will finally know. It's like, no, they won't. You're only playing it on Fox.
1: Yeah.
0: If CBS did it.
1: Right. The people who watch Fox already know.
0: Right. If 60 Minutes did it, yeah.
1: Yeah. The people who watch Fox could have written it for you.
0: Yeah, exactly. But it's like they're bragging like, all right, now the world's going to know. It's like, no, they're not. It's Fox. And I'm not criticizing them for doing it. It's how they promote it, that this is going to break it out to the general public. No, it's not.
1: Yeah, right. Next thing you know, we're going to release it in theaters on a limited run, 2 theaters. One in Texas, 1 in Oklahoma.
0: The Kennedy Trump Center will open for 1 night only.
1: Exactly. You know, excuse me. Yeah.
0: The Trump Kennedy Center.
1: Careful. We'll get in trouble. Yeah. In Panavision, Panorama. You know, the entire thing of this ridiculous nature of the left, it's it is, you know, it's the, well, it's Michael Moore on with Sean Hannity. I'm a better Christian than you are. Did you go to church this Sunday? Remember that whole thing? Remember that back and forth? And then asking Sean Hannity, you know, well, what was the sermon about? What was the sermon about? And it's, you know, it, which goes back to Mark Halperin grilling Ted Cruz about whether he's really of Cuban descent or not. Let's hear some Spanish, Mr. Cruz. What kind of food, what kind of Cuban food do you like? Who's your favorite Cuban band?
0: Exactly.
1: I mean, it was like... just stupid, you know, and this is, but this is what they do.
0: Now, you look at Mark Halperin today,
1: mm-hmm.
0: and I don't hear him say anything as stupid as that. What changed in him?
1: Edibles.
0: I mean, back then.
1: I don't know if he's doing edibles or not.
0: Or was.
1: I don't know.
0: Because that was one of the dumbest interviews with Ted Cruz I've ever seen.
1: It was so stupid.
0: I mean, that's like somebody
1: coming
0: up to me. I heard you say that you're of Irish descent.
1: Yeah.
0: Well, what kind of Irish music do you listen to?
1: Yeah.
0: Do you like U2? No.
1: Right.
0: What?
1: No, I mean it's
0: you know, what are your credentials to show that you're Irish? Do you like Irish food?
1: Yeah,
0: actually, I've never had corned beef and cabbage.
1: Right.
0: Ever,
1: what about
0: my whole
1: Sinead
0: life.
1: O'Connor? Do you like Sinead O'Connor?
0: Right. I've never had a green beer.
1: Yeah.
0: Well, then you truly are not from Irish descent.
1: Right.
0: Hey, I like golf.
1: Yeah.
0: I play golf over there.
1: I don't even like the color green. Oh no. I'm going to be kicked out of the club.
0: Did you support the Green New Deal? No, yeah. Then you're not Irish.
1: Then you're not. It's your
0: Do you know how socialist Ireland's becoming?
1: Yeah. Where's your shamrock?
0: That's true.
1: That's, you know.
0: I got to see what's going on with that. I got to see.
1: You should have ordered one of those cheap little necklaces that's not even real gold, just with a shamrock hanging off of it.
0: I might see if I can find a cheap one.
1: See if you can find one.
0: And then if he has me do another scene, I'll wear that shamrock.
1: Yeah. Like if he tells you at some point, you know, like dress up, then put the, you know, put the clothes on and then put the, or a shamrock ring. That would be even better.
0: Just for people who don't know, I've like the last year I've been involved in a mockumentary on the mob.
1: Yeah,
0: it's a you know, fake documentary.
1: Right, because
0: you
1: know. there's no safer thing to do than mock the mob.
0: Yes, it's
1: publicly.
0: Well, he's actually got a former mobster as part of that I think has a. Has a scene in it.
1: Yeah.
0: You know, so, but in well, this,
1: in this good mob project, right. Project would, yes.
0: In this mockumentary, I'm an Irish mobster, just so mm-hmm. people know. And he calls me Shamrock.
1: Yeah. You know? Yeah.
0: And I'm the only Irish one. It's like he embraced me. And I think one of the things, I don't know if, I have no idea what it's going to be. I know that they finished like stuff. I don't know, you know, where it is, and I haven't seen any of it yet.
1: Right.
0: But, you know, I'm, you know, I actually based, because he wants a lot of, you know, ad lib mm-hmm. in there,
1: mm-hmm.
0: you know, and it's really great because almost everything I've done has been first take. You know, mm-hmm. you come up with an idea, you throw it out, he goes, I like that, let's go with that.
1: Mm-hmm.
0: Because he wants it to be in the mockumentary style where it's not scripted.
1: Right.
0: So if you're not sure and you go, well, and then you think something in your head and you say it, he goes, okay, it sounded like, didn't sound like you were reading that or it was memorized or anything.
1: Right. Yeah.
0: So, I'm the Irish mobster, and he took me in. And one of the things I said was, you know, he's not a racist or a bigot. He only cares about his green. And that's why he hired me, because I'm the only Irish guy.
1: Yeah.
0: In the mob.
1: Right.
0: You know, so
1: you're the Irish connection.
0: Yeah. He did say when we had this great big scene in a pizza place, and we were thinking of whacking you, but we don't know yet. I've been with you for a long time.
1: That's the way it works.
0: Well, yeah. So that's why when we talk about the shamrock. So when we talk about the shamrock thing, just for anybody who didn't hear us talk about it before,
1: they wouldn't even need you for the scene. It would just show, like, you know, just do it in the graveyard, just doing it, you know, where everybody's standing around going, oh, Shamrock should have kept his mouth shut.
0: And around my headstone, there's all these little shamrocks growing.
1: Yeah. Right. Exactly. He's going to come back and haunt us all.
0: He did do a scene. I don't know where it's going. He did do a scene where he was at Lee Harvey Oswald's grave.
1: Yeah.
0: And that's where he's like, what am I doing here? What's the point? What's the message?
1: Yeah.
0: The documentary film crew brought him out there.
1: Right.
0: And
1: yeah.
0: And I don't know what the message is. I just told him, I go, I think it's a great scene.
1: Well, with the State Fair going on, he could go out and do something surrounding Bonnie and Clyde's car. They still have that on display at the fair?
0: Well, we actually, the pizza place is right across the street.
1: Yeah.
0: In Cedar Hill, Texas, from a barber shop that was used to be a bank that the Bonnie and Clyde gang robbed.
1: Right. Yeah. Yeah. Yeah. So they need to go film the car.
0: Exactly.
1: Yeah.
0: All right.
1: I don't know where it was. Oh yeah. Tallarico. What a weirdo, huh? What a weirdo.
0: We are Red Eye Radio.
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0: We are Red Eye Radio. He is Eric Carney, and I'm Gary McNamara. I would love to know the details of the warrant and what investigators believe they have on Ilhan Omar.
1: So sources are saying something about her dad, misleading authorities on documents. I mean, it's kind of all over the place, but we really don't know for sure. And that, you know, because when that was brought up in a few articles, I thought to myself, well, okay, does that mean she helped him or she was holding proof that there was information, false information on documents that he claimed and they were, it just happened to be at her home? I don't know.
0: The DOG later said the investigation was criminal in nature.
1: Yes.
0: On immigration or something else?
1: Don't know. That's, I really don't know. I would love to see. We will eventually. Eventually it all will come out. But I was very curious as to what's going on here.
20: When you need to know, turn to us. 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
8: And he is Eric Harley, and I'm Gary McNamara. Finally, somebody has written a detailed article on something that you and I have talked about for the longest time.
9: Yeah.
8: And this is the entire political narrative of getting back to the good old days when things were much better. And, you know, we've talked about our fathers. You know, my father always would say, when were the good old days? I was working three jobs. And finally, you had John Puri of National Review actually crunch the numbers and look at how much did things cost back then as compared to now. And he does look and he goes through a ton of different things saying, okay, you might not want to count this. You may not want to count this. You may not want to count this. For example, he said, and he writes, goes, economic nostalgia has proven a potent force in modern American politics. Social media feeds are filled with decades old receipts and price tags to show how cheap things used to be. Populists in both parties allege that most families can no longer support themselves on one parent's income as they once did. Many claim that the essential components of middle-class lifestyle have become less affordable over the past several decades. For the most part, this message resonates with Americans. Consumer sentiment measured by the University of Michigan is at a record low. And the high and rising cost of living dominates polls of voters' most important issues. For many adults, the 80s and 90s were the golden age of affordability, at least within their living memory, and everything has gone downhill since. And then he goes through the these are claims that deserve scrutiny, right? By any metric, Americans' incomes have risen significantly since the late 20th century, both in nominal terms and adjusted for inflation. There is a legitimate debate over how much incomes have grown, but not over whether they're higher than they used to be. We can check hourly compensation, weekly earnings, personal income per capita, median personal income, median household income, median family income, or any other relevant metric. All the lines point in the same direction, yet rising incomes, even inflation adjusted, do not necessarily mean that the standard middle class lifestyle has become more affordable. For one, a larger percentage of married couples now have two earners than in the 70s and earlier, which naturally boosts household income. Two workers can afford to buy more things than one worker, of course, but it's hard to call that a gain in broad affordability. The components of the Consumer Price Index, which measures general inflation, may also not line up with a typical family's budget over time. He said, so to answer all of this, and he goes, nor can we wave away affordability concerns, pointing to technological progress. Yes, Americans now enjoy far more modern luxuries, such as air conditioning and cell phones, at far lower prices than they once did. But these conveniences never made up a large share of household budgets, so their value was purely additive. The question at hand is whether the essential facets of life have gotten costlier for families. And he said, to do this, we have to look at the consumption side of the American ledger, not the income side. You know, so you take that out. What are people actually spending? He goes, the Bureau of Labor Statistics has for decades had data on consumer expenditures in that category and breaks it further down by household type. The data is available from 1972 on. The most recent data is from 2004, allowing us to look at regular 10-year intervals. And then he said he, you know, used artificial intelligence and went through everything to lay it all out for everything that we buy. And he said in many categories, expenses as a share of household income have gone down since the 1980s, even as overall spending has gone up. Believe it or not, this is interesting. American families used to spend over 5% of their income or more than $5,500 per year in inflation-adjusted dollars on clothing and footwear. Today, families spend only 1.9% of their income on apparel, just over $3,000 per year. Those numbers align with the collapse in real clothing prices in the 21st century, even as we buy more clothing than ever before. We have a lot more clothing, but it's gone down drastically.
0: By the way, Senator Fetterman spends $12 a year.
8: Exactly. Entertainment and recreation have gotten far more affordable, rising slightly in real terms since 1984, but falling as a share of income from 4.9% to 3.2%. Yes, sporting events and concert tickets have gotten pricier, but consider the savings on televisions, in-home viewing, and music. In this category, Americans consume more entertainment than at any point in history. And that's true when you look at it.
0: Yeah.
8: Well, I look at it, for example, just my phone. I think my phone is the plan and the insurance and everything else is probably about $90 or something like that. $90 or $95.
0: Okay.
8: I was spending $200 a month just for long distance 35 years.
0: Oh, yeah. And you had to stand there next to a wall to do it.
8: Yeah, exactly. Other miscellaneous expenses have also shrunk. Personal care spending has fallen from $1,500 in 72 to $1,300 in 2024. Reading expenses have dwindled, tragically, from a peak of $485 in 1984 to a mere $189. But that doesn't count because people just don't read. Life and personal insurance used to eat up 2.5.

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2: 3,213. This bucket also includes child care, so rising costs for families with young children have certainly contributed. However, qualifications are necessary. First, education has never been a large chunk of families' budgets and remains small today. It took up 1.3% of pre-tax income in 72. It takes up just 1.9%. Second, much of the rise in spending comes from increased consumption of education services. A substantially greater share of high school graduates attend college than in the 70s and the 80s. Far more students graduate from high school to begin with. Average spending has also risen as many parents send their children to more expensive private K through 12 schools and pricier universities. These are improvements in living standards that cost money, certainly, but improvements nonetheless. Sending your kids to a public school and a public university or to no college at all, though, is still a path that many families take, and so their costs have not gone up. Transportation, by contrast, is much less optional expense. Since 72, transportation spending has risen from $16,000 to $20,000, with the bulk of that spending on vehicle purchases, but changing household choices can explain much of the trend. The biggest jump in spending was in the 80s when many families transitioned from owning one or zero vehicles to two or three. And that, boy, that is true, is it not?
3: I don't remember. As a kid, mom and dad, of course, both drove. I don't, except for when dad bought a Karmann Ghia, kept it for about 6 months. I don't recall my parents until much later, until dad was out of the Air Force, having two cars.
2: Yeah, it didn't happen for our family until the 90s.
3: Yeah. Yeah, I remember, somewhere in the mid-80s, I think, for dad.
2: Yeah, it might have been, maybe it was late 80s. I don't know. I can't remember right now. But right. I remember when they had one car, and my father used to carpool. They used to carpool to work.
3: I used to
2: carpool to work.
3: Yeah. You know, for my dad, I think it was easy. I'd have to ask him, but I would assume that it was easy going to the Air Force Base in San Antonio, mainly, is where that would have been.
2: But since that shift in the 80s, transportation spending has shrunk from 18.5% of income to 11.7%. Vehicle purchases in particular have fallen from 8.1% to 4.8%, and spending on motor fuel has fallen from 4.7% to 2.4% of income. For families with a now standard number of cars, it has never been more affordable to get around. Now they're saying, true, new vehicle prices have leaped recently, but there's been a broader shift towards costlier models. But three quarters of vehicle sales are used cars, and those prices have risen slower than inflation.
3: Yeah.
2: Plus, inexpensive new cars are still available, though not nearly as popular. Even with gas at $4 a gallon, transportation still isn't as big a budget burden as it used to be. They talk about, healthcare is more expensive.
3: Mm-hmm.
2: And they go, but healthcare's gotten a lot better.
3: Yeah.
2: Technological and pharmaceutical advances have raised life expectancy.
3: Right.
2: And there's so many things now that you can get from medical care. But overall, as we talk, medical care is not something you're using all the time. But
3: right.
2: It's the point that the good old days weren't, like my father always said, the good old days were never as good. And my dad, being 100 years old, probably has a greater memory than, had a greater memory of what was going on than people who weren't 100 years old.
3: Well,
2: because he grew up through it.
3: My mom has told the story, and her oldest sister before she passed told the story of them driving around during the Great Depression. They drove around Texas from town to town looking for work so that my grandfather could work. And he enlisted in World War II fairly late, and late at age. He was 38 when he enlisted, and 44. So you think about what they had to do. By the way, when he came back after, World War II, when he came back, it went right back to

0: what he was doing before. Now, the job situation had changed. There was some expansion going on. He worked in oil fields and hauling equipment for oil fields after that. And then the work became more consistent. They were able to settle down and not have to travel all over the state looking for work because the Great Depression was over. But still, it wasn't easy. I mean, he was working every day that he could.
1: Housing. We'll get to that one. That's really the final one. Next, we are Red Eye Radio.
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11: And Mandis, later this morning at 5, it's Nashville's Morning News. All the news you need to know, plus traffic and weather every 10 minutes. 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
1: We are Red Eye Radio. He's Eric Carlin. I'm Gary McNamara. And finally, when we look at economic nostalgia, analysis of, you know, people's expenditures, housing's the last one. Since 72-73, total spending on housing has risen from $23,000 to $35,000, the largest absolute increase of any category by far. Because of growth in income, though, however, families are actually spending a lower share on housing than they did 50 years ago. Hmm. With a broad housing bucket, spending on shelter, which includes mortgage interest, property taxes, insurance, and maintenance, rose from $11,000 to $20,000. Spending on occupant-owned homes, specifically excluding rented dwellings and other lodging, increased from $7,800 to $15,000. Some of the increase has been counteracted by falling costs for other household-related expenses. Electricity, other utilities, and household furnitures have become more affordable in both inflation-adjusted dollars and relative to earnings. But, more importantly, higher spending on housing is not due to mortgage rates, as we all know, we remember. Anyone around in the 70s and 80s can tell you rates were much higher than they were before. And then they talk about the fact, though, that property taxes, and other charges and interest costs have gone up since 2008. That's what people relate to.
0: Mm-hmm.
1: When we were keeping interest rates, you know, way artificially low for such a long time. Also, homes have gotten bigger, 2,100 square feet compared to around 1,500 square feet in 1973. And counting per person in a household, living space for the average person has doubled since 1972.
0: Well, so, amenities in both cars and homes, those are all choices, and including space, including the size of the vehicle or house that you buy, those are all choices. The demand is there because people want. The question is, what do people need? And back then, that was the question. What would get me, when it comes to a car, from A to B?
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18: Rallying in Ohio. I'm Ted Lindner, Fox News. President Trump campaigning for Republicans Monday night in Youngstown as the party faces crucial midterm races. Fox's Kristen Goodwin.
19: President Trump praising Ohio Senator John Husted.
20: 22 days from now, Ohio is going to defeat Sherrod Brown and elect John Husted to the United States.
19: Also telling folks to get out to vote for GOP gubernatorial candidate Vivek Ramaswamy.
20: But he's a friend of mine. Vivek Ramaswamy.
19: The president saying a vote for Republicans will protect Ohio values and jobs.
20: More money in your pockets. Bigger paychecks for your families, lower taxes, less crime.
19: Ramaswamy faces Democrat Amy Acton in the race to succeed Republican Governor Mike DeWine, who is term limited. Husted, an incumbent senator, faces Democratic challenger, former Senator Sherrod Brown. Kristen Goodwin, Fox News.
18: President Trump's stop in Ohio, part of his ongoing multi-state campaign blitz to rally GOP voters ahead of the midterms in 3 weeks. President Trump pushing Russia and Ukraine to stop targeting energy infrastructure. Fox's Jared Halpern.
21: Following President Trump's announcement of an energy ceasefire between Russia and Ukraine, strikes on oil and gas facilities have not ended.
20: But all I know is that Zelensky and Putin have to get together and end that ridiculous war.
21: Zelensky says he'll agree to the ceasefire, but says Russia has not responded. President Trump has criticized Ukrainian strikes on Russian energy targets.
20: I think actually Putin wants to make a deal more than Zelensky.
21: The president agreed to a deal for Russia to supply diesel to the U.S. and global markets. At the White House, Jared Halpern, Fox News.
18: And the League Championship Series Monday night in Milwaukee, the NLCS. The Brewers taking a 2-0 lead over the Dodgers after their 7-4 win in Tampa Monday night in the ALCS. The Guardians took game one over the Rays 7-3. 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
23: That heat's going to be out there for one more day.
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18: Well, federal agents searching Minnesota Congresswoman Ilhan Omar's D.C. home as part of Justice Department investigation. Fox's David Spunt.
3: We are hearing from Congresswoman Omar in a new statement after Homeland Security agents raided her home in Washington, D.C. Usually, not always, when Homeland Security investigations, HSI is involved, there's some sort of immigration angle to an investigation. HSI led the scene today, not the FBI. We were on scene this morning where HSI agents were taking several boxes out of the Congresswoman. Home. She posted on social media, quote, I'm okay, make no mistake. This is an attempt to target political enemies and weaponize federal law enforcement. For 10 years, Trump has targeted me with baseless lies and smear campaigns. This is just the latest escalation in his campaign of political intimidation. I will not be silenced. The DOJ is working alongside with the Department of Homeland Security on this case.
18: And actress Selma Blair has been arrested after an alleged in-flight incident.
4: It happened on a Delta flight heading from L.A. to New York's JFK Airport. TMZ is reporting it started around a few hours in when Selma Blair tries to open up the plane door. Then, when they try to stop her, there's some type of altercation, and she punches one flight attendant. She bites another. At least one crew member was hospitalized. Blair's representative says she suffered a medical emergency. A Delta pilot had to call in this dispatch we're about to play to say, please make sure there's medical staff when we land.
5: Yeah, could you pass on to the folks at JFK? We'd like to have some medical personnel at the gates for a couple of the FAs involved in the passenger incident. They just need to get a couple things with that.
4: Whatever happened on that plane is still under investigation now by the feds. The FBI is looking into it.
18: And gunfire in New York City, wounding two children in separate incidents. A one-year-old is among bystanders wounded during a daylight shooting. In another incident, a 12-year-old girl was shot multiple times at the crossfire of a possible gang shootout. I'm Ted Lindner. This is Fox News.
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13: Now, it's Red Eye Radio. Gary McNamara and Eric Hurley talk about everything from politics to social issues and news of the day. Whether you're up late or you're just starting your day, welcome to the show from the Relief Factor Studios. This is Red Eye Radio.
1: All across America, we are Red Eye Radio. He is Eric Hurley and I'm Gary McNamara. Welcome and good morning.
0: Hello.
1: So I'm just happy that that National Review did that story as we brought you last hour. The economic past was not always greener. And if you look at the two things that have really gone up in price, it's been healthcare and housing. But in both of those, you receive, you know, much more of that particular product than you did before. Right. Thing though about housing though, what they look at, because they look at, you know, consumption. That since once you start paying off the principal, that isn't viewed as much of a cost. The real cost comes from, you know, interest, property taxes, things like that.
0: Mm-hmm.
1: When it comes to consumption, because if you're investing in something and, you know, in a house and building wealth in it, that's not all spending.
0: Right.
1: You know, because you're in a way, saving. So that's how they looked at it when it came to what people are actually spending on what. And in housing, the average person now has twice as much space that they live in than they did in 1972.
0: Mm-hmm.
1: Because fewer people live in a house, and the average home is 2,100 square feet versus 1,500 back in 1972. And we know that.
0: Yeah.
1: We've talked about that many times before. But if you look at everything else out there, you know, what Americans spend their money on and what takes a percentage of their income, much of it is actually false. That things are worse now than ever before. Now, the political problem is that doesn't matter to the, because people think, how am I doing now compared to 4 years ago? Not how I was doing compared to 1972, 54 years ago.
0: Right.
1: Nobody's looking at that.
0: Right.
1: Because anybody who's in their 30s wasn't alive. Anybody in their 40s wasn't alive back then. Anybody in their 50s, were at the most children at that age.
0: Mm-hmm.
1: So it really doesn't matter. And that's the political reality of why we said from the very beginning, when Trump came in office and said, I am going to lower prices day one. And then the first thing he was talking about doing was putting on tariffs. And we put the warning on, if you're telling people you're going to reduce prices, and that's what killed the Biden administration, you have to recognize that people and the bubble that they're in is a bubble that's very recent.
0: You can talk about all the positive things in the economy, but if the perception for the people is that they're underwater, if their budget isn't there, if their household budget isn't there, and things that they're buying are still too expensive, then that's their reality. It's not necessarily perception. It is not looking at the entire economy for themselves, because their economy, they don't care what Wall Street is doing, except for maybe their 401k.
1: Mm-hmm.
0: They care about having enough money to make it to the end of the month. Families care about having enough money to get through back to school, to get through Christmas, to keep the lights on. These are all things that you can't trifle with. These are things that are not to be joked about or dismissed.
1: Yeah, or mocked.
0: And that's the problem. You know, if you say, well, the media is telling you all of this, you're gaslighting. Because you can say, look, things are going great over here. Yeah, but that's not me. Yeah, my neighbor has two Teslas. I don't.
1: And that's what, you know, for the life of us, when it came, you know, to this administration, the Republicans getting in, that the fact that they didn't learn the lesson, and, well, hopefully they don't have to learn the lesson. Hopefully they can still win and keep the House and the Senate, but it shouldn't be even close.
0: Not even close.
1: It shouldn't be even close.
0: Landslide territory. We are right now with the radical left,
1: yeah,
0: it should be landslide territory.
1: Yeah.
0: A Tallarico in Texas
1: should be down by 30 points.
0: 9 days. It should be. Nobody's seen him in 90 days because he has no money to be on the road. He has no money to go out on the road. He doesn't have gas money. So if he disappears for 9 days, that shouldn't be the story. He should be without money. He should be, his campaign should be in the slumps.
1: Right. It should be confused. Right. Oh, because you're not saying.
0: Yeah. Disappearing for nine days wouldn't have been.
1: Right.
0: It's
1: right.
0: Well, nobody's seen him for 90 days because he has no gas money to get around his own state. He has no ad money coming in because he's too radical.
1: But that's the way it should be.
0: That's with it, and this is the problem. All of this is about messaging. Because if you don't recognize reality, then you'll never have the right message.
1: I can still remember when we were talking about this a couple of years ago, and many of our own listeners said no. We said, don't try to win every little stinking battle. Take 5-6 things, pound on it, do it right, worry about affordability, tackle prices, do all this, and you need to win every little battle, because Trump gets involved in everything. And it's like, you don't need to do that. Focus on the five or six things, and that's what you focus on, and you stick with that. And he hasn't been able to do that. And, by the way, yesterday was a perfect example. We'll get to that in a little bit. The whole Russia thing is just a complete debacle.
0: Yeah.
1: What he put out last night, we'll get to that. He goes, I see so many comments from the radical left morons and lunatics that China and Russia are helping the, quote, wonderful, end of quote, Islamic Republic of Iran. If they are, it's at a very low level, but I don't believe they are at all. Well, talk to your defense secretary.
0: Yeah.
1: Talk to your war secretary, because he's the one that has been stating that China and Russia are helping.
0: Right.
1: And when you have this type of messaging coming, it's just ridiculous. And the thing that frustrates me is his messaging was so great in 2016. He stuck to a couple of things, immigration and the economy.
0: Mm-hmm. Yeah.
1: The things that people were concerned about.
0: Right.
1: And we were like, he's really focused on that. He's focused on, illegal immigration and illegal immigration, the economy, deregulation. And when he started going off a little bit, we recognized it. Remember when he said, well, I can solve the national debt. We'll pay cents on a dollar.
0: Mm-hmm.
1: And it's like, it showed at that point, he does not understand how economics works or how the United States debt works, to say something like that at that point. You notice he didn't do that, because he couldn't do that.
0: No.
1: Everything would crumble if you did that.
0: Yeah. And you'd see a massive implosion. And again, we're talking about the messaging here. And when the messaging is more out of a Biden playbook in terms of the tactic, you're not seeing what you're seeing. You're not feeling what you're feeling.
1: Yeah.
0: That your reality isn't your reality.
1: Because it doesn't matter what really happened in 72 or 1953. It doesn't really. Nobody remembers it. All they care about, and this is the first rule of politics, because we can sit there and say, look, you need to know the reality is that we have so much more today and spend less, inflation adjusted, and the actual benefits that we get from what we earn than probably ever before.
0: Mm-hmm.
1: Because you go, prior World War II, we lived in a completely different society. We lived in a society that the masses had very little compared to what they have, but it doesn't matter. We can tell you that's the truth, which we should, to put context in it, but politically, it doesn't matter.
0: We don't even have to go back that far. We can go back to his first term. Because in the bubble of today, nobody remembers his first term when things were chugging along.
1: That's a great point.
0: And all the great things. In fact, toward the end of his first term, the editorial board at the Wall Street Journal had to remind him, stick to the points of all the accomplishments. I think it was a list of 12 things, 12 major things that you've done in this one term.
1: Well, that was the best part. His criticism, that was the editorial page, but his criticism of the Wall Street Journal, it's like, they're the ones that told you you did all these great things. Talk about them.
0: Well, he was trashing them while Rupert Murdoch was sitting 5 feet away from him in the White House Oval Office. And, but those are the things that matter, because the voter wants to hear that things are going to get better for them.
1: How are you going to make my life better than it was 4 years ago?
0: Buying Russian diesel, or dumping Venezuelan oil, or European beef, or Brazilian beef, or whatever it is, and then going out of your way to defend China and Russia. None of those things help you.
1: No.
0: I don't know what the hell's going on with Russia. Because over the weekend, ceasefire. I'm sorry, are you asking a question? Because unless you're asking a question, there is no ceasefire.
1: Well, the thing he put out about I see so many comments from the radical left, morons, and lunatics that China and Russia are helping the, quote, wonderful, end of quote, Islamic Republic of Iran, and that whole thing. That was at 9:45 last night.
0: Yeah.
1: So he's still, and it's just like, you're losing, you know, as I, that's why I said yesterday, is he looking to shore up the Tucker Carlson vote?
0: Yeah, I have
1: no idea where he's going on it. And it's like, well, then Hegseth is the radical moron and lunatic,
0: right?
1: The radical left moron and lunatic, because
0: right.
1: the Department of War is the one that's been talking about China and Russia
0: right.
1: helping Iran.
0: Just a few months ago, they were talking about, right. they, and it was a big story.
1: And then when he came out and said, we're not going to attack till after the midterms. What are you doing?
0: Well, and
1: don't say
0: just
1: that.
0: A day or two before that, it's we may attack before the midterms.
1: And then you had the NATO, the top NATO general, an American general, saying, Russia, you better watch out because we will just, you know, basically we'll destroy you if you attempt to take. The messaging is all over the place.
0: Right. And by the way, on national defense, I never had an issue at all from day one with this president up until now.
1: I know.
0: Look, there is a conundrum going on, and I don't know what it is. I don't know what's at the basis of it with Iran. Now, part of it is election time. People don't like war. Okay. Set that aside. There's something else going on. And it's not just the midterms. There is something else going on. And I believe it does have to do with China. Two recent visits, they weren't quite back-to-back visits, but they were pretty close. Trump going to China and then Xi coming over here within a period of a couple of months. There's a reason. Now, part of that is Taiwan, but part of that is also Iran. The Wall Street Journal was able to get the cargo manifests of all the stuff that China is shipping in by plane to Iran. Don't ask me how Wall Street Journal got that information, those documents. I don't know. And someone would have to, I haven't heard anyone come out from the administration and say those documents are false or that story is false or whatever, other than what the president said, you know, in over the last 24 hours. But it's been clear that China and Russia have been helping Iran. And the reason is because Iran never had the capacity for that kind of intel when it comes to satellite imagery.
1: Mm-hmm.
0: Some of the attacks that they, the counterattacks that they pulled off in the first days after we attacked them, told me there was no doubt in my mind other nations were helping them on intel. Because they had no position whatsoever based on the strategic points that we hit, the targets that we hit. There is no way they had the capacity for that kind of intel. It had to come from outside. So it was Russia. It was Canada. I'll just throw that in. It was the 51st state. It was China. There's no doubt in my mind China's helping them, you know, because, the, you know, then if because if we're going to get into the splitting of hairs, well, you know, there it's OK for them to sell them. China is the only major buyer of Iranian oil. They're buying 80-90% of Iran's oil right now. That's enough. How they're not being choked out completely, and China's not about to. They're not about to stop. But then you get, again, all the materials to build drones and missiles and everything else. At the Wall Street Journal says they have the manifests, the cargo manifests, that show what's coming into Iran from China. So then if that's not the case, Pentagon, White House, or both, then come out and state it and go after them specifically and say, all of this is false. These documents are false. They got them from a false lead. Whatever the case is, make your case. Because it's not very convincing at this point. And there's no doubt in my mind Iran is getting help from both China and Russia.
1: Yeah, NATO warns Russia, we will break forces, destroy anything and everything if you attack.
0: Yeah.
1: Not all over the place. Not a good couple of days
0: no.
1: on something that the president has been strong on in the past, really before Iran.
0: Right.
1: And that's foreign policy. We are Red Eye Radio.
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8: A significant ag trade deficit has been cut by over half over the past few months.
11: By 51% is what the most recent numbers are showing in our 18 months in office. And it's been really a combined effort between the U.S. Department of Agriculture, the U.S. Trade Representative's Office, other parts of the U.S. government, and President Trump's negotiating prowess. But at the end of the day, too, it's really been a partnership driven by our farmers and ranchers.
8: With Agriculture Undersecretary for Trade and Foreign Agricultural Affairs, Luke Lindbergh, referring to the participation of producers, along with representatives of ag trade organizations and commodity groups and state ag departments in various USDA-led ag trade missions. Both traditional ATM of the Foreign Agricultural Service and Rapid Response Trade missions shortly after trade agreements are reached. I'm Rod Bain reporting for the U.S. Department of Agriculture in Washington, D.C.
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1: We are Red Eye Radio. He's Eric Carlin. I'm Gary McNamara. Here was Trump yesterday to a reporter, okay, on Russia.
0: All right.
1: Here we go.
0: All
28: right. How are you going to make Putin abide by the ceasefire?
29: Well, I think what's happening is he wants to make a deal, and we have to get Zelensky to want to make a deal.
1: That just blew everybody away. I saw Brit Hume commented, the president's been saying for years that Putin wants to make a deal, but I'd love to know, what is the evidence of that? He's the aggressor in this war and regularly attacks civilian targets with no military purpose. He's a war criminal. What evidence does the president have or presenting that Putin has ever wanted any kind of deal?
0: Right. Where is that?
1: It just, and that's where the president looks so out of touch. And again, the contradictory statements. Hegseth saying, oh, Russia and China helping Iran. The president, you're a radical leftist if you believe that. What in the world?
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38: 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They're packed with fiber, antioxidants, and vitamin C. The catch is that strawberries, blueberries, and blackberries tend to land on the Environmental Working Group's Dirty Dozen list for pesticides. So, should you stop eating them? Absolutely not. You just need to wash them really well. Researchers at Harvard School of Public Health say a plain water rinse removes about a third of surface pesticides, but a quick soak in baking soda can remove close to half. Use 1 teaspoon of baking soda in 2 cups of water. Because berries are delicate, you need to soak them for just a minute or two right before you eat them. Keep in mind, some pesticides do get absorbed inside the fruit and can't be washed off at all. So for the produce that's highest on the Environmental Working Group's list, buy organic if and when you can. I'm Dr. Sanjay Gupta, helping you live a better life.
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1: And he's Eric Cronin. I'm Gary McNamara. More on Russia coming up in just 1 minute.
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1: All right, so the situation in Russia, I want to play this audio cut because, you know, across the board from conservative circles, the president's getting hit on this whole thing with Russia. Yeah. And the entire deal. This is from Special Report yesterday and their discussion on it and Guy Benson's reaction to everything.
7: And the deal with Russia may be illegal under the sanctions. There are lawmakers of both parties who are saying that these sanctions exist. That's not some small minor point. The legality of this is very important. And also just the wisdom of it. I understand that there's pain right now at the pump, diesel especially expensive. This is causing consternation for the president and his political party, and there's maybe a desire for a short-term fix. But making a deal with the Russians seems like a very bad idea here. The president said this war should have never started in that soundbite we just played. That's right. It was started by the Russians. And then when Trump comes out and says, well, there's this ceasefire deal on energy facilities, and then it appears that Putin immediately violates it, although it seemed to catch everyone by surprise, that looked like yet another effort by the Russians to embarrass the president, which underscores the point yet again, this is Russia's war of aggression, and they're the villains.
1: I just like where he's where he said that the ceasefire deal and energy facilities, Trump goes out and says it, and it appears that Putin immediately violates it. And I think he said that because of Zelensky coming out and saying, what's he talking about? There's no deal.
0: Yeah.
1: I haven't talked to them. We haven't agreed on a deal.
0: Yeah.
1: And then Putin comes out and Trump is saying there's a deal, and then Putin immediately violates it. So the accusation from Trump's critics is that he made the deal. The deal was made. Trump thought he had a deal, and Putin said to hell with the deal immediately and embarrassed Trump. And Trump's out there going, well, Putin wants a deal. Zelensky doesn't. I mean, it's the most bizarre thing. And you know, you and I talked about this yesterday when it came to the oil in general, that it violate, you know, it, again, does it violate the February 2022 law passed by Congress?
0: Right. Right.
1: That said, no, sorry, you can't do this. And then the Lindsey Graham bill, which said if any country takes any oil imports from Russia, they will be tariffed, sanctions, and everything else. And Trump signed it and promoted it. And a month later saying, oh, we're going to buy diesel from Russia.
0: Yeah.
1: I mean, it just, none of it makes any kind of, you cannot, we've talked about how when the left can't connect the dots, how frustrating it can be. It can also be frustrating when it happens from Republicans and from this administration. You know, the other thing is you know, Trump talking about the fact that, you know, that Zelensky has to go. They've got to have free elections. Mm-hmm. Mark Levin writes yesterday, our colleague, when will Putin have real elections?
0: Right.
1: He's been running Russia a lot longer than Zelensky's been the president of Ukraine. The same can be said about Arab countries and more.
0: Right.
1: I mean, it just, none of it makes any sense at all. And that's why I said none of this makes any sense at all, except he's maybe attempting to try to get the Tucker Carlson vote. I don't know. I honestly can't tell you what the purpose of it is at all. None.
0: Well, here's the thing.
1: And they can't either.
0: The attempt with the Russian diesel thing was botched from the beginning. I thought about it. I thought you would have been better going anywhere else but Russia if you're going to, again, purchase a bunch of diesel. I don't know where you'd go. But it's, first of all, the amount ends up at the highest level a day or two of supplies of diesel based on our usage here in the States. So that doesn't work. The pricing, what you're trying to do to influence prices, doesn't work. And then you're doing the deal with Russia. Huh? I mean, none of it made sense. None of it. You know, because the ceasefire thing wasn't one of those moments where, because the ceasefire thing came after. It was like, ceasefire. And it was like, in the past, back in the traditional, back in the good old days, Gary, back in the good old days. You remember the good old days? Remember the good old days? Back in the good old days, you might have thought, oh, wait a minute. This is the surprise. Russia's agreed to a ceasefire. They're going to pull out of Ukraine, and they're going to, and Trump has agreed that if you do all of this, that will let you sell oil to the world again, and we're going to buy diesel from you again, and maybe some oil, and all of it, in the good old days. But I didn't even blink when he said ceasefire. You know why?

0: Lincoln. They land right here in Middle Tennessee.
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2: It's not happening. And don't, and when you announce it, you know, it comes off sounding absurd because nobody in the game, there's nobody. Who else was there anybody besides one person that said anything to back that up? Oh, yeah. There's a deal. There was nobody out
3: nobody.
2: There.
3: Nobody. No.
2: Nobody out there. And most importantly, the two sides.
3: But the most bizarre thing is when Zelensky got, you know, if they want to do a deal, fine. I'm willing to do it, but we don't know anything about a deal. and then the critics of Trump come up and go, Trump made this deal and Putin violated it immediately. Well, was there ever a deal?
2: There was never a deal.
3: It's just like, and we went through this a month ago, too.
2: Yeah, there's never a deal. And I don't know if you're trying to build a Band-Aid bridge between now and November 3rd, but don't.
3: Well, you can't. We already went through the numbers on it. By the way, I want to, because I talked about it yesterday about this at this point. Remember I said 217,000 barrels. It would be, I was off by one decimal point. It would have been 2 million.
2: Yeah, right.
3: So that made sense. But still, you know, you've seen it all over. We're talking about a half a day to a day of diesel.
2: And even if it continued, like they said, and it might continue to get to this point, you're still only talking about a day or two of usage of diesel. It's not going to make it's not going to make any impact whatsoever on prices.
3: Right. Completely. So, I mean, what's the point in doing it?
2: Right.
3: It just, especially when, you know, Trump looks like that. I'm sorry. He looks like he's doing Putin's bidding.
2: Yeah.
3: Or he's afraid of
2: Putin. Or taking the bait that Putin's on the phone with him going, hey, I want to make a deal.
3: Or he's afraid of Putin, which I know he's not.
2: I don't believe he is.
3: No,
2: I don't believe we fear Russia at all.
3: No, I don't think we do either. And so you wonder what in the world's going on. Why? I'm just talking about the imagery of it that people see.
2: Yeah.
3: Which may not be the reality of what's going on, but you've got to have messaging that isn't constantly contradicting what you're saying from your own people.
2: Right.
3: As he did last night, because it's like he wants to double and triple down on the stuff that we already know is fact from his own administration.
2: The war in Iran is the same thing.
3: Yeah, which is again Russia and China helping Iran, and you're like, oh, you gotta be a radical leftist moron. Well, I don't think you should be saying that about Pete Hegseth.
2: Right. You're going to have to get him on the phone because this was a big conversation that happened months ago.
3: Yeah. Just.
2: And
3: they've been saying it all along, his administration.
2: And the message strategy with the war in Iran and anything going on between Ukraine and Russia is you say nothing. And when the media asks you, when it comes to Iran, you say one thing. Our goal is to keep them from getting nuclear weapons. We're working toward that goal every day. And that's it.
3: Well, you don't tell the enemy, we're not going to do anything till after the midterms.
2: Right.
3: Again, this is what happens. When Trump was going in, I believed he wanted to end it.
2: Well,
3: and was going to end it quickly and do it. And then he backed off on it. And now he's attempting to manage a war with the politics of the United States. That's not how you fight a war.
2: And what's the point of saying we're not going to do anything until after the midterms? Are you trying to affect the midterms? Because you just told everybody that it's going to happen after the midterms.
3: Right.
2: You just basically promised almost that it's going to happen after the midterms, if anything is going to happen. The whole point of saying it's not going to happen until after the midterms is to keep it quiet until after the midterms.
3: Right.
2: Is it me?
3: Because you're telling the American people, all right, because what you're doing is we're not going to try to fight the war until after the midterms are over, so you vote for us, and then we're going to go back in, which you're against us doing to begin
2: with. Right.
3: It doesn't make

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2: We are Red Eye Radio. He is Eric Carly, and I'm Gary McNamara. So it would be interesting to see what happens over the next couple of days on this. But the president, they can't continue messaging the same thing because he's not getting his party behind him.
1: No.
2: On this at all. No. It doesn't make any sense.
1: There's no reason for it. Look, I know what the attempt was on Russian diesel.
2: Oh, yeah.
1: It was a failed attempt because once you do the math, and that should have been done inside the room before it ever left the room. When they made this plan to announce this, the math should have been done very quickly. And, you know, if you're not going to have enough, well, first of all, you're getting it from Russia. And then second of all, it's not enough to make any kind of change in the cost of diesel. And so then the whole ceasefire thing out of the blue. I don't know where in the world it comes from. I have no idea where it comes from. What I was looking to see was a group of people, at least four or five other people in the administration, saying, no, there was reason to believe that there was a ceasefire deal to be had. And it came directly from the Kremlin, and here's the information that we got, and here's when it happened. And, of course, Putin did not stick to his word or whatever you have. I saw nothing. I saw one guy talking about it. That should never be the case.

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13: 5 o'clock. I'm Joan Jones with your top stories. We'll have a sunny day today and our high hitting an amazing 90 degrees. President Trump calls Congresswoman Ilhan Omar a disaster, criticizing her last night at a campaign rally in Ohio. And it comes after the Department of Justice and Homeland Security conducted a search of her D.C. home yesterday morning. Fox's Marianne Rafferty.
14: The scope of the investigation still unclear. What we do know is that Homeland Security Investigations agent led the pre-dawn raid of Omar's Washington, D.C. home, where agents removed multiple boxes. Fox is told her Minnesota house was not searched. Omar responding on social media saying, for 10 years, Trump has targeted me with baseless lies and smear campaigns. This is just the latest escalation in his campaign of political intimidation. I will not be silenced. And important to note that a federal judge signed off on the search warrant, which means the judge felt authorities had enough probable cause to go into that house.
13: Now, President Trump also saying last night that Somalis come here having nothing. And they're the number one buyers of Mercedes-Benz and BMWs now in the state of Minnesota. Video has now been released from last week's fatal shooting inside the federal courthouse in downtown Nashville. Channel 4's Brendan Tierney says that the man who was shot and killed by security guards, Jack Henson, is seen entering that courthouse at about 9:30 last Thursday morning, holding a small .22 caliber gun and a knife.
15: He's seen waving them around and even pointing them at officers who were standing at the metal detectors. And at one point, it looked like he was trying to cock the hammer, but officers have said that the gun misfired. Just a few seconds later, he quickly moved towards the security officer holding the knife out, and that's when he shot.
13: Henson was not at the courthouse for a hearing, and his motive remains a mystery. 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
16: Stocks ending mixed as oil prices climb on Middle East tensions, which is renewing oil supply concerns. West Texas Intermediate crude traded over $93 a barrel. Rising oil prices are complicating the Fed's interest rate outlook. Shares of Microsoft rose 1%, with the tech giant topping $4 trillion in market value in intraday trading after unveiling its latest artificial intelligence chip. The Dow winners, Microsoft, Salesforce, and Apple. The Dow decliners, Cisco, NVIDIA, and Amazon. The Dow up 196 points. The Nasdaq lower by 120. S&P 500 down 4.
13: That's Hillary Barsky at Fox News. Now, this morning, the stock futures are mixed, with the Dow futures up 326, but the Nasdaq futures falling 154. S&P futures plus 2. That's the latest news. Traffic and weather next. I'm Joan Jones, WTN News.
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18: 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Good morning to your friends. Hope you are doing well. Welcome on in. It is Tuesday, October 13th, and we've got a full slate of news for you. Krista Pike's 911 calls released. These are the 911 calls leaving the prison and trying to get ambulances to the scene. This whole thing, from just top to bottom, what a comedy of errors. So, I don't know, Joan, have you heard any of these calls yet? The 911 calls coming from the prison?
13: Yeah, I have. In fact, I have one coming up, I think, in the next newscast. Yeah, the next newscast. I'll play one of them.
18: All right, well,
13: I'm going to play some here. Yeah.
18: But about 34 minutes, there is a delay. Now, here's the funny thing. I'm watching all the comments of people, you know, listening to and watching this story on local TV, and a lot of people are asking, Okay, so why wouldn't there be an ambulance there already? It's like, well, they're putting somebody to death. I mean, you don't need necessarily an ambulance, at least to keep someone alive if you need to transport a body, whatever.
13: You need a hearse.
18: You need a hearse. Thank you, Joan.
13: Yeah.
18: So the botched execution is being botched, and then somebody inside the prison actually calls 911, and now everybody, of course, is talking about the delay, the some 34-minute or so delay. I've seen different delay times depending on who you are talking to or who's reporting you're listening to. So the original call came in. They have not released the audio to that original call to 911, but Krista Pike, she is lying there on the gurney or whatever it is, and she's in pain and she's screaming and everything else is going on. And so somebody inside the prison, I don't know if they were actually inside the execution chamber, but they call 911. Clearly, this is not working. The time is 8:40 p.m. The person says that they are undergoing an execution. The patient has received 10 grams of pentobarbital, still breathing. Execution isn't working. So they now need an ambulance. And again, they have not released the audio to this particular phone call. The person calling from the prison didn't have what sounds like a verification code. So they thought maybe it was a prank call. Maybe it was swatting. Do you know what I bet? I'd be willing to bet that this person that called 911, I wonder if this person was actually inside the execution chamber. And or at least close by, and they don't want to release the audio because in the background is a bunch of craziness and mayhem as they try and figure out what is going on and why Krista Pike is still alive. I'm just wondering if that's why they're not releasing the original 911 call. But anyway, so the dispatchers, they get this call from somebody that says, oh yeah, we're trying to execute somebody over here at the prison. It's not working, and now we need an ambulance. And so the 911 dispatchers, the 911 dispatchers are like, okay, so what's the code? Well, the person is calling from a cell phone. And this is obviously a person that is not authorized to call 911, I suppose, on behalf of the prison, because this person does not have a code. So that original call comes in at 8:40. At 9:03, 23 minutes later. And by the way, as I'm talking about all of this, realize that my official opinion is that they should have just let her die. They should have just let Krista Pike die. But I'm relating the story anyway. At 9:03, some 23 minutes after the original call comes in, the dispatchers, trying to figure out what in the world is going on, call the prison. Apparently, this is like, you know, to find out if the call was real. And so they ring what is known, I guess, as central control or central command in the prison where Krista Pike is being, theoretically anyway, executed.
19: So we have a medical call for service at the Riverbend prison saying that they carried out the execution, the subject didn't pass away, and they need an ambulance because she's not breathing normally. We are trying to find out if that is an actual thing that is happening and we need to send an ambulance, and or if you need police assistance, or if this is someone that is just basically prank calling or like swatting us.
20: We have been informed that it is a false call. There is no medical assistance needed at Riverbend Prison.
18: Now, what's interesting about this, Joan, and I don't know how much you've listened, but it seems like that last recording where it's the female saying that, you know, there is no need for any help or whatever at the prison. It sounds like an automated sound. It sounds like an automated person.
13: Yeah.
18: So I don't know how the whole thing works, or maybe the woman is just an automaton. I really don't know. But you just heard it. The dispatcher's calling the prison and they're saying, do you folks need an ambulance or not? And so the prison says, no, we don't. So obviously a different person answers the phone from who originally made the call. From the prison. This particular call was made apparently again to the prison's central command. That original call coming in again from a cell phone. So just, you know, somebody inside the prison calling 911, the first call, Central Command picks up the phone and says, nothing's going on here. Now, included in these tapes is additional audio from the prison telling dispatchers that, no, there are no issues.
0: We got a call about a failed execution at you guys' facility, and we just calling to verify.
21: Who called you?
0: Or is it like a sergeant that I could speak with? Or a supervisor?
21: Who called you, do you know?
18: You can hear the dispatcher. It sounds like the dispatcher is either sort of laughing or breathing heavily or something, because this woman at the prison, she's like, well, I'm not going to answer the question as to whether or not we're having problems or we need an ambulance. We want to know who called you, which is crazy when you think about it. But that's what was going on. That is the chaos of this night.
0: No, we don't exactly know.
21: I'm being told that nobody from our facility called you, so there's not really anything to speak of at the moment.
18: So we have this audio from people inside the prison and saying there's no reason for an ambulance. And so the second piece of audio, again, dispatcher's trying to figure out what is going on. Riverbend, by the way, I'm assuming... I don't know, Joanne, I'm assuming you've never been to Riverbend. I can tell you that I've never been to
22: unfamiliar, yeah.
18: Riverbend. I'm sorry. I don't know.
22: Is something going on over there?
18: Yeah, I'm sorry. My computer and half the lights went out in the studio. And so I'm trying to figure out exactly what's going on in here. This place sometimes is as big of a train wreck as Riverbend. We had no air conditioning yesterday. Now this morning in the middle of a segment, half my lights go out. It was like everything on my right side, Joan. So, whatever.
22: So it's like a stroke.
18: No, it's the computer. Yes, you know what? The studio is having a stroke. Anyway, moving right along, because I don't want to get sidetracked. So Riverbend, I'm assuming it's a pretty big place. So whoever is getting these calls has no idea what is going on inside the actual execution chamber. So these two pieces of audio where the prison is saying, no, we don't need an ambulance. What happens next is fascinating. Details straight ahead. 5:15, time to check the roads on WTN.
13: Well, looking good so far. There's no delays to speak of on the major roadways. I don't see any problems as far as accidents, delays, not even a little bit of fog this morning. So clear sailing as you make your way in. Traffic every 10 minutes every morning on Super Talk 99.7 WTN.
18: Sunday today, and Joan, say it ain't so, a high of 90 degrees today.
13: Yeah, the next today, tomorrow, and Thursday are going to be weird. Really hot. And then we get this huge temperature swing and everything drops all of a sudden on Friday. So,
18: okay.
13: Yeah.
18: By the way, I've got CNN on in here just real quickly.
13: Yeah.
18: I have not covered this at all, but apparently the new White House press secretary has been named.
13: Yeah, yeah. We did it yesterday.
18: Okay. So what is her name? Do you have it in front of you?
13: Zakaria is her last name.
18: Another hot blonde.
13: Of course.
18: I mean.
13: But she's also a hot blonde and a mother of four.
18: Four?
13: Yes. Yep.
18: Caroline Leavitt only had what, two?
13: Or one? Yeah, two.
18: All right, whatever. Anyway, so congratulations to her. And apparently now CNN is talking about her past tweets where she was critical of Donald Trump.
13: Yeah.
18: So, like, so was J.D. Vance.
13: Right.
18: You know what I mean?
13: It doesn't make anyone outside of the president's orbit.
18: Tells you so much about President Trump.
13: It does.
18: Anyway, so, I don't know. Apparently, she's going to have her first briefing today, as a matter of fact. So, we'll probably maybe have some audio on this tomorrow. But I saw her on Fox News over the weekend. She was laying down some thunder.
13: Oh, yeah.
18: She can lower the boom. And actually, Amy and I were talking about it. And she can lower the boom. So looking forward to, she can go from, you know, kind of perky and bubbly, you know what I'm saying? To, all right, I'm going to hit you over the head with a hammer. in no time. So I'm actually looking forward to this.
22: So the first news conference is today at 9:30 a.m. So it's 8:30 our time. So just as we're laying down the thunder with Chris, she'll be laying down some thunder before the
18: well, you know, press. What? Maybe we can grab some audio bites or maybe just
22: pot
18: it up and just listen.
22: Yeah.
18: Because, you know, the opening, they have the same, I'm getting sidetracked now, but they have the press secretary, you know, they have what a talk show host would call like an opening monologue. And I forget what they call it. I think they call it a capper, but I don't even know what that means. But so they come out and they give sort of like a little, here's what's going on, A, B, C, D. This is what's going on.
22: Yeah.
18: Then they take questions from the press. So the White House press corps. So that's where it gets really interesting. So if they start taking some questions from the White House press corps before we get off the air, maybe we'll try to take some of that live. Just because I'm interested in how she's going to handle it. She has been someone who has been on a myriad, of course, of panels and so forth. So she knows how to take hostile questions. And so I'm looking forward to seeing how this whole thing goes. Now, moving right along. The Krista Pike, the 911 calls from the prison into 911. A couple of different calls and then the prison calls back. The one 911 call into from the prison into the dispatchers. The dispatchers call back and say, do you guys need an ambulance? And people inside the prison said, no, we don't need an ambulance. When, as a matter of fact, they did need an ambulance. So finally, Krista Pike's lawyer calls 911 dispatch and says, listen, we need an ambulance.
1: What's going on is my client, Krista Gail Pike, is undergoing a state execution. She has completed the stages of the protocol. And last we knew from the attorney who's present, she is still alive and breathing and needs immediate life-saving care. She's received two doses, at least two doses, of pentobarbital through IV.
2: The central control just called us and advised that it is actually real, so we're going to have FD in her.
18: I mean, this was, as I said, it took about 34 minutes, which just seems like a long time. And that's what a lot of folks were saying, is that something was wrong. And it all has to do with the protocols, because the people who answered the phone at central command at the prison had no idea that there were problems with the execution. So now they finally send paramedics after figuring out that this is real. Then apparently the ambulance arrives, but that ambulance can't get in without a law enforcement escort because of the code confusion. So that delayed the process itself, because when the prison calls 911, they're supposed to have a code so that the 911 dispatchers know that it's not a fake or swatting. Could be some sort of an attempted, you know, prison breakout scheme kind of a thing as well. You don't know. So there's a lot of delays. That first call coming in at 8:40, roughly 34 minutes later, paramedics finally get to the execution chamber. And again, all of this goes back to staff not knowing the protocol. And I'm assuming that all goes back to the warden, in which case then it also goes back to the head of the Tennessee Department of Corrections. And so it all just goes back to a just huge systems error. Botched, if you will. So now you might be thinking again, okay, so what's next for Krista Pike? Nobody really knows. Some Lee administration officials are now reportedly opposing another Krista Pike execution, as Senator Marsha Blackburn, and we talked to her yesterday, is now calling for a number of things. But one of the things she's doing is blasting the 30-year wait. The family of Colleen Slemmer, this was really sad. I don't know if you saw this, but the mother of Colleen Slemmer was actually asked about all of this, and she said, you know what? It doesn't matter what I think. That was the very sad response of Colleen Slemmer's mother. Apparently, some in the Lee administration are opposing another Krista Pike execution. Marsha Blackburn all for it. News Nation has been reporting this, courtesy of the Tennessee Star. The Tennessee Star contacted Lee's office to confirm the reporting to ask whether the governor is considering commuting Pike's death sentence and to clarify whether he has discussed the matter with U.S. Senator Marsha Blackburn, the Republican gubernatorial candidate to succeed him, but did not receive a response prior to press time. Hours after the failure to execute Pike was reported, Blackburn called for the electric chair to be used as an alternative and cited the suffering experienced by family members of victims who sometimes wait decades for an execution to be carried out. And this was, I need some video here, Sam, if I could. This was Senator Marsha Blackburn Saturday in Clarksville. She was reiterating what we really need to do with the death penalty and executions here in the state of Tennessee.
3: Something else that's important, Tennesseans support the death penalty. And when a heinous killer receives the death penalty, Tennesseans want to see it carried out successfully. After all the appeals are exhausted, they do not want people to spend decades on death row, and they want the victim's family to be able to get closure.
18: I mean, listen, Senator Blackburn, absolutely right on this issue. A lot of people, I'm certain in this audience, most certainly do agree. Sam, we may be having some technical problems in here because you told me that I didn't present so people couldn't see the video that I was playing. The entire right side, these two lights and also the computer kind of took a crapper a few minutes ago. So I don't know. Are you presenting now? Are we presenting now? If you can see everything, if not, we got to figure it all out. But at least, Joan, the air conditioning is working.
22: Praise the Lord.
4: So do you want to know what the protocol is for this? Because it's confusing as hell to me as to why the attorney has the authority to make that call.
18: Well, but beyond everything else is, am I presenting? Yeah. That's what I care about right now. Am I presenting?
4: Yeah.
18: Okay. I don't know. The attorney calls 911, and clearly when the attorney calls, here's the crazy thing. Did the 911 dispatchers know the name of the attorney? You know what I mean? So you're right. There's probably a lot of stuff that we don't know.
4: Well, I looked up the protocol, and I don't see how this makes any sense. So Tennessee's current single drug lethal injection protocol using pentobarbital works like this. Administer the primary set of syringes called set A. Wait 5 minutes. Close the blinds. Have a physician examine the inmate to determine whether the person is deceased. If the inmate is not deceased, prepare and administer the backup set or set B. Again, wait the same 5 minute period and have a physician reexamine. So we're waiting a combined total of 10 minutes before we freak out and call 911. That I don't understand.
18: So what we don't know is the amount of time it took between when they realized the pentobarbital was not working and the 911 call. We don't know that amount of time. So
4: roughly 45 plus minutes.
18: So there's a lot we don't know in the timeline. So it is crazy to me that Central Command did not know what was going on inside of that execution chamber. So there's a lot that needs to be investigated. Bottom line here is we now have, and Joan, did I leave anything out?
22: Not that I know of.
18: Okay. So, yeah, and there, I do find it interesting that they chose not to release the original 911 call. And I do wonder if that is because it was made from literally inside the execution chamber. I don't know if that would be the case or not. I can't imagine somebody is allowed to have a cell phone inside of the execution chamber. But we'll have to wait and see if more information comes up.
4: So also, have you seen as I guess, ramifications of this, we have reprieved another death row inmate, putting a stay on their execution until October 7th of 2027, Gary Wayne Sutton.
18: When the governor said, okay, we're not going to do any more executions in 2026. So now his official set date is now in 2027. And you said October what? 7th?
4: Yeah, October 7th of next year.
18: Okay. Well, you know what? At least we have a date. And you know what I didn't know?
4: Well, we have a date for now.
18: For now,
4: right. If a certain radical socialist gets elected governor, it will never happen.
18: Well, obviously. Do you know what I didn't know? Did you know, and I don't know, maybe I'm misreading the photos, that old Sparky is in the same room as they give the lethal injection?
22: Like, they could have just transferred her over?
18: Yes. Just put her into the chair, man. Do whatever you need to do. Do you know what? I got into a rabbit hole. Oh, I can't do it right now. I got into a rabbit hole on something this morning, which interfered with my show prep. I'll take 30 seconds out of Joan's world to tell the rabbit hole, because you might find it interesting, actually, Joan, given your tendency to slash tires. We'll get into that and a whole lot more straight ahead. It is 527. Joan's got the news at 530. Joan.
22: Yeah, so I've got another one of those phone calls that I can play for you. That's coming up here in the news at 530 at Supertalk 99.7 WTN.
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1: WTN. 5:31. I'm Joan Jones with your top stories. Not only was Krista Pike's execution a fail, but the call for an ambulance didn't go well either. The recordings of the 911 call released yesterday shows that the first caller didn't know the protocol for emergency services.
2: We got a call at the Riverbend prison. It came in from the they said they don't have a code, and it's for the woman that's supposed to be executed. But they said they don't have a code, so we're trying to figure out what's going on.
3: How do they not have a code?
2: Right, they should know the code, especially at by this.
3: There's nobody there that knows the process?
2: I have no idea. I guess since this is a special case, they may not know, but I don't know why they don't have the code.
3: Did you tell them they needed a code, and would they take that?
2: Yeah, we're going to have to start PD code 3 if they don't have a code.
3: Yeah. But they didn't understand that part?
2: I guess not.
1: That mix-up caused a 26-minute delay as dispatch worked to figure out whether that was a prank call. It took that long for the TDOC dispatcher to call back with an actual code. President Trump continues a midterm campaign blitz across the country last night in Ohio.
4: President Trump has crisscrossed the nation in recent weeks campaigning for Republicans ahead of the midterm elections, including Ohio, where he rallied in Youngstown Monday night. The president rallies Republicans in Alaska Tuesday, Montana and Arizona Wednesday, and Georgia on Friday. Vice President J.D. Vance also hitting the campaign trail with a trip to Texas today in support of Republican candidates, including Senate hopeful Ken Paxton and Governor Greg Abbott. The visits also come as parties work to mobilize voters and build momentum ahead of November's midterm elections with control of Congress at stake. Jeff Manasso, Fox News.
1: And that's the latest news. We've got your traffic next. I'm Joan Jones, WTN News.
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2: Got a crash now. It's in Antioch on Mount View Road at Crossing Boulevard. Otherwise, on the major roadways, you're looking good. 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
3: 538, Nashville's Morning News on Supertalk 99.7 WTN. All right, so really cool thing that Heather got to do. We're talking about prisons and electric chairs, execution chambers. So Heather got to sit in the electric chair over there at Riverbend.
2: Ooh!
3: So I guess she was on some sort of a jury or a tour or something. And as such, they got to tour the prison, and apparently she got to sit in the electric chair. Now, I asked Sam if he, because I'm such a nerd, like I would totally do that. Sam said, because I said, Sam, am I weird? And he said, yes. And I said, well, let me ask the question. So I said, would you, Sam, want to sit in the electric chair as well? And Sam said, yes.
4: Absolutely.
3: So, Joan, would you want to be like Heather and sit in the electric chair?
2: I don't think so. I'm good. I'll watch.
4: Joan, are you telling me you wouldn't use your spiritual prowess to try and guide those lost souls that got fried in that chair home?
2: No, I'm not sitting in the electric chair.
3: I totally do it.
2: No.
3: So in looking at this case this morning, I started getting curious. Because you know how I like, one of the things that I like to do is like, I check out like abandoned things on YouTube. Abandoned shopping malls, abandoned stadiums.
4: Oh, you like those urban explorers.
3: It's exactly right, Sam. And so I went into YouTube and I'm like, okay, abandoned prisons, execution chamber.
2: Oh.
3: And I started nerding out on like all the execution chambers that are still, you know, like standing, and the prison itself is abandoned. But, you know, some of these prisons, they still have the actual chair and the switch and everything just right there.
4: Doesn't the old state prison still have that chair that they shot the Green Mile in and everything?
3: So I think so. I just really, I find that stuff interesting. Can you actually, I bet you can tour that prison.
4: No, you can't. But I was going to say that I'll send you down another rabbit hole on two separate things just real quick. One of them, abandoned Japanese towns. Those urban, that is some of the creepiest stuff I've ever seen on the internet. And then there are people that have broken into and illegally toured the old state prison. And those videos are creepy as hell.
3: Okay, time for Joan's World.
5: Joan's World, party time.
2: Excellent. Okay, let's start with Kelly Clarkson, shall we?
3: I'm glad you're doing this because I don't know why she is in the news. And I was trying to figure it out, and then I immediately lost interest. So I'm glad that you're going to tell me about it because I couldn't figure it out. So
2: we're not going to spend a lot of time on this because it's stupid, but a lot of people are talking about it. So in that first one that I sent you there, the mm-hmm. first link, she talks about getting the pretty woman treatment. So she goes to this place in Brooklyn that's supposed to have some cool toys, and she sees something on the wall. It's an automatron bird, and apparently, the store says, well, listen, she writes, just drove all the way to Brooklyn to check out the store I thought looked really rad. Who uses rad? And had a few things on mind to buy. Literally was looked at as if I couldn't afford it and was told he could find something comparable for me. Wow, dude, you're an idiot and you just lost a huge sale. But y'all should go check out Art of Play in Brooklyn if you enjoy being treated like Julia Roberts' character in Pretty Woman.
3: Wow.
2: Check it out. Yeah. So then the police responds and they said, listen, she came in. She wanted to see. She saw this bird on the wall and it's a really cool bird, but it's part of our show. Like we have a magic show and we like put on a display for people who come to see you know, the toys that we have here, and this is one of the toys, and it's not for sale. Somebody else pointed out that there is a price tag next to it, but that may be for a display that's next to the bird. Mm-hmm. That's what I'm thinking. So then go ahead and click on the one that says this is the bird, the second one down there.
3: All right, so I've got this is the bird. Am I playing audio?
2: Yes, there's audio and video to this one.
3: All right, so
2: this is what this bird does. It's made completely, there's nothing electronic about this. Yeah, go ahead. Woof, that wasn't it.
3: No, that wasn't it. Things are going well so far. Here we go.
2: Yes.
3: Here we go. Okay, now. Here we go.
4: That's my.
3: So they're using a little.
2: Yeah, the bird is made by hand. The crank is all made by hand. And it runs by, as they crank it, it has instructions on the wires, essentially, for how that bird should move.
3: Why in the world would anybody want this?
2: Because it's an oddball thing.
3: I guess. You know what? If you've got enough money to, like, pay someone to crank the thing all day long, it's awesome.
2: So it costs $15,000. She claims that they just assumed she didn't have the

0: school still matters. 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
1: Look up Art of Play. They're going to have a whole bunch of bad reviews, yeah. A bunch of one-star reviews, and the whole thing. And if Kelly Clarkson, I mean, I wasn't there, so I don't know who's right and who's wrong. But I'm sort of team Art of Play here. Like, I don't believe that a place in Brooklyn, knowing the kind of wealth is still in the city of New York and the five boroughs, I don't believe that they would judge a person based on their appearance if somebody walks in like a Kelly Clarkson. You don't know who has money and who doesn't.
2: Yeah.
1: So I don't believe
2: that story.
1: It. Yeah, I'm not believing it. I think that Kelly Clarkson may have overreacted.
2: Yeah.
1: And she totally misinterpreted the situation. But yeah, I'm team Art of Play on this one. But who knows if Kelly Clarkson had any class, she would get on her social media.
2: No, she's doubled down.
1: Oh, she's doubled down?
2: Yeah.
1: Come on, girlfriend.
2: I know.
1: You're better than this.
2: Guess it's what happens when you don't have a show anymore. This is what you do. Her show was canceled.
1: Forgive my ignorance,
2: right?
1: But what show did she have?
2: The Kelly Clarkson show.
1: Like a talk show on TV?
2: Yeah.
1: Okay. Wasn't she on like the some American Idol or something like that?
3: The Voice.
1: The Voice. There you go.
2: Yeah. All right.
1: Well, you know what? Then she doesn't have a consistent revenue stream coming in. I guess her last album also didn't do really well. I don't want to pile on Kelly Clarkson, but I guess her last album also didn't do very well. So anyway, whatever. Moving on.
2: All right. So the next one is this. It's a crazy interview. And while it is a spectacle to watch, I watched it with sadness this morning. This is a Democrat candidate. Her name is Jamie West, and she is going for
4: some voters.
2: Fayette County Council in Connersville, Indiana.
1: Yeah.
2: This is unhinged and very sad to watch.
1: All right, here we go. And I, by the way, I've seen this. I think she's drunk.
4: What is the one decision that I would make that might not be popular
5: with
4: Fayette County?
5: Right, that may be unpopular with some voters.
4: Unpopular with some voters.
5: But is in the best interest of the county.
4: Firing all Republicans. I wouldn't let them. I mean, I don't even talk to them. I don't like them.
1: Yeah, she's
4: wrong. They voted against
1: She's like the woman at the end of the bar.
4: Voted against her own party. I mean, what do you want me to say? I don't like being around them.
1: Is she a Democrat or Republican? If she's a Democrat, we're going to continue on with this. If she's a Republican, we're going to move on. Totally kidding. Real quick, I'm sorry, but so Sam, people are texting in. Joan, there's some sort of a thing happening outside. I don't know.
2: I-840, giant light flew through the sky for at least a minute. Weird. Have you had any reports?
6: So 5819 has texted in a video, and he's seen it from the Lewisburg, Connersville area.
1: All right, hold on. Let me.
6: Somebody else texted a picture saying they saw it in Antioch. So whatever this thing is huge.
1: Hold on. I got to.
6: Yeah, there's mute the video if you can, because it's got some warbly audio because it was compressed via text message.
1: Well, what I'm trying to do is
6: pull that over there.
1: But I'm also I got to do this and this. Okay, here we go. So if you're watching on Super Talk TV,
6: this is crazy.
1: Here it is. Wow.
6: Yeah, what the heck is that?
1: So what that looks like to me, and it's up in the sky. It looks like. It looks like a train headlight.
2: Yeah.
1: Up in the sky.
6: But it's moving in the opposite direction that the light is shining. Like it's bending.
1: Oh, it is. So it's going like backwards, if you will.
6: Yeah, it's moving right to left on your screen.
2: I saw it in Huntsville, Alabama, in Murfreesboro, in Bethpage, in Franklin, in Winchester.
1: Is it so?
6: People are sending in
2: Bowling Green, Kentucky.
6: Images.
1: Sam, you want to run outside real quick and see if you can see it?
6: Oh, yeah, I'll go check.
1: Sam's going to run. Watch this.
2: Smyrna, Portland.
1: So, yeah, if you saw this thing and you've got video, I'm up, right, Sam? I'm still presenting? Okay. Hey, Joan, maybe this is what, like, killed my equipment earlier. Maybe, like,
2: Could the
1: aliens have come to finally...
2: Could be the return of Jesus.
1: Wow. Yeah. Okay. You never...

0: really know.
1: You don't.
0: Let's see here.
1: That is crazy. Saw it in Manchester about 10 minutes ago. Somebody said SpaceX.
0: So Huntsville, Alabama. So we're talking all the way from, you said Huntsville. Somebody said Franklin. Somebody said Manchester. So
1: Woodbury. Trinity Lane. I-840 near Couchville. So somebody's saying that this is something to do with SpaceX. So let's see. Let's ask, is SpaceX flying any rockets today?
0: Oh, my goodness. Our Giles County, Adams, Tennessee.
1: SpaceX does not have a rocket.
0: Centerville. All right, so Sam is running back. People are saying it's a rocket. Sam, did you see anything?
2: I did not.
0: Okay.
2: I'm not in the greatest vantage point in the middle of downtown.
0: No, that's a lot of noise pollution.
2: Someone's got a video from Lebanon. Have you looked at that?
0: No, which are their last four? Woodbury, Cookville.
2: 1455.
0: I cannot keep up with all of these.
1: I know, there's so many coming in. That's crazy.
0: What time, Sam, did it come in?
2: 5:49. It looks like they're getting ready for a construction crew. They've got some work trucks, big old dump trucks.
0: Right.
2: I mean, this is a massive light if it's being seen from.
0: Hey, Sam, take the phones off hold.
1: It looks like a rocket, but it's not.
0: If you saw this, call us right now. 615-737-9986.
2: Is there any sound associated with it?
0: Bellevue.
2: Like that?
1: Yeah, that's a good question.
0: I feel really bad. I can't keep up with
2: saw
0: all
2: it in
0: the
2: Portland.
0: Texts.
2: Saw it in Dixon. I'm okay. So from Portland all the way down to Huntsville is crazy.
0: Yeah, phones are now ringing. I mean, let's be honest. I mean, we've all been talking about 615-737-9986. Let's see here. 5480 says I'm close to the Smyrna Airport, and I mean, it's hard to tell how high up that is.
1: It's,
0: you know what I mean?
1: So slow. It's not moving fast.
0: Well, then it's not a very good rocket.
1: Well, it could be very far away, and then it would not appear to be moving fast. And it's moving horizontally. It's not moving up. It's a horizontal light going across the sky horizontally.
0: Yeah. Dixon. My daughter took a picture of it in Newport Richie, Florida.
1: What?
0: Is that a place?
1: Okay. So, yes, that is a place.
0: Somerset, Kentucky. Let me take...
1: So if it was...
0: Hey, Brian, you're in Kentucky. Hey, Sam, can you turn up the phone? Hey, Brian, you're in Kentucky?
3: Yeah.
0: And so what did you see?
3: I'm in Glasgow, Kentucky. That's about 20 miles north of Bowling Green.
0: Yep.
3: I was coming to work this morning, and it looked like to me the moon was shining through the fog, what it looked like. That's what I thought.
0: And what time? And Brian, what time was this?
3: It's 5:56 here in Glasgow.
0: No, but what time did you see the thing in the sky?
3: Just now. It's about 15 after 5.
0: Okay, so you just saw it at 5:56.
3: Yeah.
0: What I'm trying to do, Joan, is trying to figure out, okay, so what path has it been going on? So Glasgow is north, about an hour north of Nashville.
1: Okay. So here it is.
0: All right, thank you, Brian. I appreciate the call.
1: Fox News showed a liftoff about 30 minutes ago. It's a SpaceX cargo rocket.
0: Okay. So now we know it is a SpaceX cargo rocket.
1: Sam, would you put Fox News on in there, in that studio?
0: Let's see. Because what is... Jessica is calling from Lebanon on WTN. So, Jessica, does it look like a cargo rocket?
4: You couldn't see anything but a bright light moving, and behind the light, it looked like some sort of mist that made like an arrow shape pointing towards the light. There was no sound. It did not move fast enough to be like a plane or anything that we would normally see.
0: Mm-hmm.
4: It was moving extremely slow. I got pictures and a video of it. We just stood there in shock, like, what is this, and why is it in Lebanon?
0: Oh, yeah.
4: And apparently it's not just in Lebanon.
0: No, it's, I mean, okay, so thank you very much. I appreciate the call. So Huntsville, Alabama. So to the south, Joan.
1: Yes.
0: Huntsville, Alabama, all the way to the north in Glasgow, Kentucky. So I don't know how many miles that is, but are we talking about, is that what they're saying, that this is an Elon Musk rocket?
1: The mission name is SpaceX CRS-35. It's the 35th commercial resupply service mission. Lifted off at 6:33 Eastern time this morning, so 5:33 here. It's a Falcon 9 topped with a Dragon cargo spacecraft, and it's on its way to the International Space Station.
2: That's so cool.
1: Yep.
0: You know what?
1: 6,300 pounds of science experiments, crew supplies, new solar arrays for the Expedition 75 crew, expected to autonomously dock at the ISS on Thursday.
2: 8612 says, and he's texting from Decatur, Alabama, looks like it lifted off right behind my rail yard.
0: Wow. Did we know this was going on? Like, I didn't.
1: What, I feel like there are liftoffs of rockets all the time that we don't know about unless we're, like, tuned in, unless we visit NASA every day or visit SpaceX every day.
0: Right.
1: They're always lifting off something.
0: Mm-hmm.
1: So this is just one of those things. I don't know. Like, I can't explain why it is that we're seeing it here when, you know, if it lifts off from Florida, how often do you see a rocket going through the sky in Nashville?
0: Well, I mean, the guy is in Glasgow, which is well north of Nashville. So,
2: 0974 texted, a rocket launch from Cape Canaveral was scheduled for Tuesday, October 13th at 6:33 Eastern time, which could produce a glowing space jellyfish exhaust plume.
1: That's what it looks like.
0: That's
1: too.
0: What it looks like. Yeah. Space jelly.
2: That's
0: see,
2: crazy.
0: I've seen.
2: And
0: you
2: the
0: know,
2: lack of sound, though.
0: Yeah.
1: Yeah. That is kind of freaky.
2: It would carry all the way up to Tennessee, but I would imagine people maybe in Alabama could hear something.
0: This is Elon Musk. He could do anything.
1: Yep.
0: He's a great inventor.
2: Apparently, he can put headlights on a rocket.
0: Yeah, but the headlights are going the other way, you said, right? So it's like it's going in reverse.
2: Well, just that it's creating that jellyfish effect.
1: Yeah.
0: All right, whatever. All right, well, I had envisioned in my mind, like, you ever see the movie Arrival?
1: Oh, I think so.
0: Where the aliens come down?
1: Yes, yes.
0: I'm thinking, okay, I'm going to be the guy on the air for, like, you know, 3.5 hours now talking about aliens coming from outer space.
2: I was just kind of hoping it was Jesus.
1: There you go. See? See? That's exactly what I said to him, and he thought I was nuts for
0: I didn't say you were nuts.
1: Okay, Joan.
0: There goes Joan Bible shaming me again. Joan comes armed with a Bible and a pocket knife every day.
1: Every day.
0: On Nashville's Morning News. All right, we gotta go.
1: Also, yes. I put the rest of Joan's World that we didn't do, I put them on my X feed so that you can see what it was that I was going to do today.
0: By the way, it's Glasgow. I don't know what I said, but clearly it was wrong. Because the Glasgowians, the people that live in Glasgow, which, by the way, I go to Glasgow all the time. I just didn't know how to say it because that's where I usually meet my daughter for lunch when we meet midway between Louisville and Nashville. Okay, 5:58, running late, worth it. Thank you, by the way, everyone, for calling and texting in. Joan's got the news coming up at roughly 6:03. Joan.
1: Yeah, Vandy football player is shown the door. That's what's coming up at 6:03 on Super Talk 99.7 WTN.
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1: It's 6:02. I'm Joan Jones with your top stories. Vanderbilt wide receiver Caleb Barnett has been kicked off the team and faces charges after a fight in downtown Nashville Saturday. News 2's Lexi Wilson.
8: Metro police say an officer saw Barnett holding the victim in a chokehold. Then the victim fell to the ground, apparently unconscious. Barnett told police he was defending himself, but after investigating, police believe he started the fight. Officers also say they found a fake ID on him.
10: It happens way too often, and I work down here on Broadway. I teach line dance, and almost every time I'm walking to work, there's some sort of tussle going on. So it just happens when alcohol is involved, unfortunately.
8: Monday on social media, Barnett posted pictures of himself in his football uniform saying, quote, "When life gets hard, you find out who really with you."
1: Now, Barnett is facing charges of aggravated assault, identity theft, and using a fake ID. He's due in court next month. A top U.S. Catholic military leader is speaking out against the plans to live stream the execution of convicted Fort Hood shooter Nidal Hassan.
11: Archbishop Timothy Broglio says the broadcast raises serious moral concerns, urging any Catholic soldier assigned to the firing squad to seek exemption. Hassan was convicted of killing 13 people in the November 2009 Fort Hood shooting in Texas. His execution by firing squad is scheduled for December 3rd. Broglio questioned whether broadcasting the execution serves any purpose, warning it could damage the military's reputation. Ted Lindner, Fox News.
1: 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Oil prices declining this morning. Investors are weighing the prospects of more Russian diesel fuel entering the market. President Trump on Monday brushing off criticism of that deal, saying If it's good for U.S. farmers, it's good for him. That agreement would allow Russia to supply diesel to U.S. and global markets for a period of 6 months. Right now, stock futures are mixed. Dow futures up 87, NASDAQ futures down 183. We've got S&P futures down 10. That's the latest news, traffic and weather next. I'm Joan Jones, WTN News.
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1: Still got a crew out at that accident on Mount View Road at Crossings Boulevard in Antioch. Otherwise, the major roadways are looking okay. Traffic every 10 minutes every morning on Super Talk 99.7 WTN.
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20: I'm WSMV4. First alert meteorologist Stefano DiPietro. Hot again today. Temperatures near 90 this afternoon under a good deal of sunshine. We're down to the 60s overnight tonight. We'll stay around 90 tomorrow with a stray shower or thunderstorm in the afternoon and evening, but a lot of us will stay dry. We're also near 90 on Thursday, but then a big drop in the temperature Friday back in the 70s.
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0: 608, Nashville's Morning News on Super Talk 99.7 WTN. All right, so we had some excitement at the end of the last hour because Elon Musk's cargo rocket took off, and a whole bunch of people saw it as far south as, of course, Huntsville, Alabama, all the way into Kentucky, where I don't know if it's still visible from our skies. I don't think that it is if it's that far north, but it's gone. Are people still texting in about it? I've got all kinds of computer problems in here, so I'm actually trying to do a show on basically half the equipment that I usually have. So, but are people still texting in? If you saw it this morning, no, the aliens have not arrived. It was an Elon Musk cargo rocket that was in the sky. Yeah. And just, we're in the middle of a segment, Joan, for people that are just joining us. And all these people start texting in at once. I'm always amazed at how many people listen to this show. It's shocking, actually, with me as a host. But anyway, so we got all these people texting in. And again, people from Huntsville, Alabama to Glasgow, Kentucky.
2: Yeah.
0: It's crazy.
2: Apparently the sky conditions have to be just right for everyone to see it that far apart.
0: And it looked like a big jellyfish, a lit up jellyfish in the sky.
2: Yeah, so the expanding exhaust plume created a classic space jellyfish effect that stayed brightly illuminated high in the atmosphere. Under clear skies, those high altitude plumes are routinely visible hundreds of miles inland.
0: Best spaceship movie ever? I don't know which one it would be. I liked Arrival. That was immediately what jumped into my head, although War of the Worlds, the original War of the Worlds, was also with Orson Welles, I think. Was it Orson Welles?
1: Yes.
0: And then, of course, Tom Cruise, they redid it as well. That was also very good. So
2: Apollo 13, because it's based on a true mission.
0: Yeah, but there's no, like, I'm talking about campy space alien kind of movies.
2: Okay.
0: Those are the kinds of things that I think about because, you know, I'm a simpleton.
2: What?
0: All right, real quick. Bill Maher and Donald Trump. Did you see this? So I've got some video here. If it's working. So I've got some video. This is Bill Maher, and he is apparently set to have dinner yet again with Donald Trump. Listen.
3: Weird, you know, after the first dinner, I went back to doing what I do. And, you know, for people who don't
4: want... He probably screamed. He said, you're loser.
3: It never stops. He tried to stop me from getting the Mark Twain Award. But then, like, he just, out of the blue, let's have dinner again. I was like, great. And he was, like, really nice. Like, I promise I won't say bad things about you like I did the last time. And I texted back and I said, you know what? You're the president of the United States. Say whatever you want. I'm just glad we're talking. It's just that, it's like being called a hockey puck by Don Rickles.
4: Hopefully.
3: It's just what he does.
0: Yep, that is just what Donald Trump does. I was a little surprised. But I remember that Bill Maher, I don't know if you remember this, Joan, but, you know, Bill Maher famously having dinner with Donald Trump. I think Kid Rock was there. And maybe Elon Musk, I don't know. But, and then Maher goes on to his show, says all kinds of nice things about Donald Trump. And then all of a sudden, Trump starts just putting him on full blast, right? Remember that whole thing? And Maher was like, I don't know what the heck happened. There's like a public persona, Donald Trump. And then there is a private Donald Trump. And I think we all kind of know that, to be perfectly honest. So I think a lot of us get frustrated with the public persona of Donald Trump. Sometimes we want to see sort of like private Donald Trump or personal Donald Trump, because I think his messaging, frankly, would be a lot better. But anyway, so all of this as Maher, and I think this is what it was. You know, Maher on Friday went viral. I pulled this audio yesterday and I didn't use it and I'm frustrated. But Maher went viral over the weekend for his Friday show when he started dropping truth bombs about his own party.
3: Not a week goes by where I don't read about some newly chosen, exciting new face in the Democratic Party.
0: Mamdani shows up.
3: And then when that face opens its mouth, the Communist Manifesto or some other crazy comes out.
0: Yeah. Then he starts going on about what, you know, a lot of people say, shocking that Bill Maher would be talking about this. But the reality is that he has been, what do they call it? Is it black-pilled, Sam, on his own side when it comes to the Democrats? I mean, he is soured on the Democrats. Remember the other day, a few weeks ago, maybe a couple of months ago now, he told J.D. Vance that his vote is in play. And so there's a lot of people on his side of the aisle that are just aghast that Bill Maher is saying these kinds of things. I'm not.
3: Again, let's just read the quotes. The DSA platform says you work as much as you are able and no more than needed. If that was any closer to Karl Marx's dictum, from each according to his abilities to each according to his needs, they'd be sued for plagiarism. Not to leave any doubt, New York Mayor Mamdani once tweeted Karl Marx's words exactly. They're not trying to hide it. Their most popular influencer, Hassan Piker, thinks communism is so groovy. He laments the fall of the two of the most murderous regimes in history, the Soviet Union and Chairman Mao's China. Mamdani's aide, his top aide, Sia Weaver, said, if you don't believe in the government's sacred right to seize property, it's over, and impoverish the white middle class. What? That's a goal? You know you're supposed to scare people into voting for you, right?
0: I mean, listen, Bill Maher is spot on. I mean, kind of late to the party, but the fact that he is calling out the Democrats in his own party, I think at least it is some progress. Got a couple more sound bites from Bill Maher and a shocking, and I mean a shocking collab has now been announced. Joan, a collab is short for collaboration between two musical artists. So we'll talk about who that is. Coming up, 6:15, time to check the roads on WTN.
4: Antioch, Mount View Road, there's an accident at Crossings Boulevard. Watch for emergency crews on the scene. No problems on 24 or 65. No unusual delays on 40 or 440. We're checking in accident-free on 840. I'm Christy O'Brien.
0: As far as weather goes, we are looking at sunny today and highs around 90 degrees. 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So talking a little bit about, obviously, the direction of the Democrat Party, we do have early voting that does begin here in Tennessee tomorrow, as a matter of fact. So obviously, Bill Maher aghast at the direction of his party. Do you know what the thing is, though? Like, he seems to be one of the only ones. You've got Bill Maher. You've got some others in the Democrat Party. You've got James Carville also calling all of this out. But honestly, the Democrat Party seems to be all in. But, you know, we all know what they want, right? We all know what the crazies want, much to the dismay of Bill Maher. A lot of these people are being voted in that believe in no borders, no prisons, no cops, no Senate, no presidency, no law enforcement, and no Supreme Court. And that's just off the top of my head. No private property for you. And so Maher, in what obviously, again, went viral, he talks about the train wreckery of the left, and then he gets right to the heart of the issue.
3: Okay, I'm just going to say it. Since the far left, the far, far left, is overwhelmingly made up of affluent, ultra-woke white people, you raised your kids wrong. You told your precious brats that every brain fart was genius, and now those brain farts are becoming Democratic Party policy. Now, Gavin Newsom disagrees. He says he's good with it because the party is a big tent. Well, you know what else you find in a tent? Clowns.
0: I mean, listen, fact check true. And so Bill Maher, and I think there's a lot of people on our side that are giving Bill Maher some props for coming out and saying what he said. All of that is true. And so the funny thing is that there's people that are shocked by all of this who apparently didn't know what was going on. So maybe it's good that Bill did this because, you know, right close to, certainly here in Tennessee, early voting, again, as I said, begins on Wednesday. So it's as good as time as any to talk about the perils of what is going on in the Democrat Party. You know, it is interesting because we're talking, I think it was yesterday, maybe it was Friday, I don't know, but in the recent past, we were talking about really these days the differences between the Democrat and the Republican Party and what could happen in either the Senate or the House of Representatives if either one of those chambers is taken over by the Democrats. And Lord help us if they take both chambers, the House and the Senate. But, you know, there might be, and Joan, work with me on this.
1: Okay.
0: All right. So tell me if this makes sense. Let's just say that the Democrats get the House, maybe even the Senate. We still have the presidency, right? We still have the White House. So if the Democrats end up getting the House, maybe even the Senate, you know they're going to go crazy, right?
1: Oh, my good. They've already promised it. They've told us what they're going to do.
0: Okay, so listen, you're right, Joan. Investigations, attempted arrests, the whole impeachments, the whole thing, right? They'll want open borders. It's going to be nonstop insanity. By the way, great show content for yours truly. But here's the thing, though. If they go crazy, like we know that they will, and they don't do anything, my prediction, they won't do anything to actually try to help the American people, I think people will have enough of it by the time the presidency in 2028, the presidential election in 2028, and it'll swing right back to the Republicans. So in a way, you could make the argument that if it's going to happen, it might as well be now, because they'll show us who they are again, just like they did last time and just like they do time and time and time again. And so if they go crazy, and they will, then the American people will see, well, gosh, I guess those Republicans and Donald Trump were right. I guess those crazy conservative talk show hosts were right. They're not trying to help us. At least the Republicans were trying to fix some of the problems, even some of the problems that they caused. But the Republicans, you know, maybe they deserve another shot, because the crazy A Democrats are doing nothing to even try to help us. So by the time 2028 rolls around, it's J.D. Vance. Maybe it's Marco Rubio. Maybe it's Ron DeSantis. Maybe it's all three. Who knows? But the even leveled, even killed Republicans come and they have their primary. They say all the things that they want to do to try to fix the problems facing the American people, and will look relatively normal compared to the bat crap crazy Democrats. And so then perhaps we end up getting back the House of Representatives. We perhaps end up getting back the Senate if we end up losing it on November 3rd. Does that make sense?
1: Yes.
2: Mm. Yeah.
1: Yes.
2: I just wonder how much damage could be done.
1: Yeah.
2: In that short amount of time.
0: We got a Republican. You're right. You're right. We got Donald Trump in the White House. And that's why the Senate is so important, because Donald Trump can ultimately act as a stopgap. So can the Senate. And by the way, I don't know. I don't see the Democrats having a filibuster proof majority. So I think that there's going to be a lot of things the Democrats are going to be able to try to do. We do have Donald Trump in the White House. So that's going to be the question. If they go so bonkers that the American people see, okay, this is the Democrat Party that we remember under Joe Biden. And by the way, my argument is they could be even worse than when it was with Joe Biden, because we got a lot more of these Islamists, and the Islamification of the Democrat Party, that is in full swing right now. So my opinion is that the Democrat Party that we knew and hated during the Biden administration, it is a lot worse now, especially if Abdul El-Sayed ends up getting in.
2: Well, what's the difference there?
0: I know. I keep doing that, and I don't know why.
2: Except
0: anyway,
2: one
0: it
2: of
0: is,
2: them is pocket sized.
0: Say that one more time.
2: Except one of them is pocket sized.
0: Pocket size?
2: Yeah. Abdul's a very short guy.
0: Abdul El-Sayed?
2: Yeah.
0: How short is he? So, you know, it's funny, Joan. This is the dynamic now that is playing out. Is Sam is saying, oh, yeah, Abdul El-Sayed, he's pocket sized. He's really short. As the resident short guy of WTN, I want to know defensively, how tall is he? So
2: he claims to be 5'9". I'm not buying it. I'd say 5'7" at best.
0: Okay. Well, I'm 5'5", so if he's pocket size, what am I? Anyway, Joan's got the news coming up at 6:30. Joan.
1: Pretty small, I'd say.
0: Moving right along.
1: From Ohio yesterday, now President Trump is headed to Alaska today. 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
1: Lebanon, 40 westbound at Gallatin. We've got reports of an accident. No problems on 65 or 24. No unusual delays on 440. 840 running accident free. I'm Christy O'Brien.
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3: 629 Super Talk 99.7 WTN. Good morning to your friends. All right, so Joan, do you remember Ebony and Ivory? Paul McCartney and was it Stevie Wonder?
4: I think it's Stevie Wonder.
3: So there is going to be a new version, kind of, sort of, but not really, of Ebony and Ivory.
4: Okay.
3: Because, you know, it's like opposites with Stevie Wonder and Paul McCartney. That's kind of how they painted it and the whole thing. So there's going to be a new collab. And by the way, Joan, that is a collaboration.
4: Thank you, okay. Dan.
3: Ugh. You know, Joan, sometimes I've got a Dan.
4: Condescending.
3: I've got a Dan-splain to you, Joan. And sometimes you've got a Joan-splain to me.
4: Okay.
3: But anyway, who is this new collab going to be with? It's going to be shocking. And I'm going to tell you coming up next. It is 6:30 on Super Talk 99.7 WTN.
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4: 6:30, I'm Joan Jones with your top stories, and President Trump isn't stopping down. He's making his way to Alaska today. We get more with Fox's Alex Hogan.
6: President Trump arguing that he's stopping in friendly areas to thank those who have backed him in the past. Trump rallied in Ohio, warning voters that Democrats will undo his agenda. Instead, Trump told voters to think of him when hitting the polls.
7: In a way, I am on the ballot because they will try and destroy everything we've done.
6: In Alaska, Democrat Mary Peltola is challenging Republican Dan Sullivan. After Alaska, Trump will also travel to Arizona and Montana this week, all states that he won in 2024.
4: In local news, a Dixon County family who had taken in a homeless man 6 months ago says he turned on them and is now terrorizing the family. News 2's Andy Cordan says that man started tearing up the house on Friday and threatening that family.
8: The suspect inside, now identified as James Mitchell, is tearing apart the house and terrorizing a 9-year-old child, as well as his father and grandmother.
9: At this point, James had already destroyed everything in the house. He took a broken glass object and chased the juvenile and the son out of the house with it.
8: When the 53-year-old man becomes uncooperative and appears to be reaching for something, the officer pulls her taser.
4: Yeah, the family says that Mitchell had, at first, been grateful to have a place to stay, but they realized he was having a mental breakdown recently. Mitchell is back in jail today. That is the latest news. We've got traffic and weather ahead. I'm Joan Jones, WTN News.
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4: We got a crash in Hendersonville. It's on East Main Street at Sanders Ferry Road. It appears that the traffic light is out in that area as well. Mount Juliet Highway 109 over I-40. Watch there is a crash scene as well. Starting to slow down on westbound 24. It's just normal volume delays. Traffic every 10 minutes every morning on Super Talk 99.7 WTN.
14: State.
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15: I'm WSMV4. First Alert meteorologist Stefano DiPietro. Hot again today. Temperatures near 90 this afternoon under a good deal of sunshine. We're down to the 60s overnight tonight. We'll stay around 90 tomorrow with a stray shower or thunderstorm in the afternoon and evening, but a lot of us will stay dry. We're also near 90 on Thursday, but then a big drop in the temperature Friday back in the 70s.
3: 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We are on live 5 to 9 Central Time. Do me a favor, if you would, like, because these days, with radio, we're paid in likes. So like and subscribe, if you would, on YouTube specifically, and listen live, download the show, anywhere you get your audio. All right, before I get to the big collab, Joan, did you see what happened last night with the president?
4: The protester?
3: Yeah. So there is a... Yeah. Remember yesterday, and I don't want to, like, shame people, but somehow I managed to do it every single day. But yesterday, one of the things that we said is, you know, all these people that are protesting, they all kind of look alike, right? So last night, the president is in Youngstown, Ohio, and there is a listener, I should say, a protester who, well, it didn't really go well for him. Listen to this. The guy is morbidly obese.
16: He's a paid protester. They're all paid. They get paid by the lefties in order to destroy our country. They're scum. But he's going back home to mom.
3: Yep.
16: Going back home to mom. Don't we love law enforcement? Oh, he's got to go on a diet. He's a fat guy.
3: So, if you're watching on Super Talk TV, first of all, Joan, when you and I spoke about this during our pre-show meeting, we didn't know if dude was a man or a woman.
4: Yeah.
3: Like,
4: do you have clarity on that?
3: I don't. Okay. Sam, with man or woman. You know
14: this,
3: what we ought to
14: this
3: do?
14: This is Youngstown, Ohio, right?
3: Yeah.
14: It's,
3: you know what I wonder we awesome. Should do? Should we do a daily damn poll?
4: Oh,
3: man or woman?
14: Man.
3: You're saying man?
14: I feel like a woman.
3: By the way, wearing a shirt, release the Epstein files, is what this...
14: Can we just say that if that's your calling card, if that's what you post incessantly on social media, that it's got to be the sign of a double-digit IQ? It just has to be.
3: I think I think at this point. So, and I can't tell if that's a man or a woman. I truly can't. But the president, as you just heard, kind of calling out the overweight protester, and people just started making fun of the
14: I'm shocked
3: person.
14: They didn't get a forklift or a flatbed to get them out of there.
3: Beep, beep, beep, beep.
16: He's a fat guy.
3: The funny thing is, you could tell Trump's not sure what this person is either. He's a fat guy.
14: Listen, FUPAs are indiscriminatory.
16: Wow. Oh. Gotta go on a diet fast. We all do.
3: So, President Trump, you know, talking about how... You know, it's interesting, though. He kind of softened it a little bit. Do you think that somebody has gotten to Trump and said, okay, you got to stop body shaming people?
14: You literally eat Big Macs and Diet Cokes and French fries.
3: That's what I was going to say. Like, every meal is McDonald's. And so maybe somebody got to President Trump and said, okay, you know what? You got to quit commenting on fat people because, you know, you're not exactly slim yourself. I don't know. I'm not shaming President Trump either.
14: If they ever bring the Michelin man back, that thing should be the first person they call.
3: It's exactly right. By the way, Trump saying these are paid protesters. I have no idea. You know, these could just be people who are so angry and bitter over their own life that they have nothing else to do but, you know, feed, in this protester's case, off of many things, including their own hatred.
4: It's just... It's so weird. Like, what makes people spend all that time? You have to stand outside for a very long time to get into a MAGA rally. I mean, so they spend a lot of time. They're hanging out with a lot of MAGA people.
3: Yep.
4: And then they go berserk.
3: Yeah.
14: Healthiest thing that person's done.
3: You know what? He, she, it climbed up a bunch of stairs to get up into the rafter seats.
4: Yeah.
3: So, and listen, I hope that they find the mental health and clarity that they clearly need. I'm saying they. You know, probably this person, it could be a they, them, or. You know, we're saying, is this person a man or a woman? It could be both.
4: Yeah.
3: I mean, according to them, I don't assign all that. I don't go with all of that silliness. Anyway, moving right along. So the big collab, Joan.
4: Yeah.
3: Is
4: that a collaboration, Dan?
3: It is a collaboration, Joan.
4: Gotcha.
3: That's what all the hip kids call it.
4: Yeah.
3: Kid Rock and Eminem.
4: What?
3: Yeah. So they're both from Detroit.
4: Okay.
3: And they're both apparently, we know the Kid Rock is Christian. He's actually doing a Christian album. And Eminem apparently is Christian too. Apparently.
4: Okay.
3: So they're teaming up on a Christian album, despite being on opposite sides of the political aisle. The longtime Detroit friends have known each other for nearly 40 years. And Kid Rock says they made a pact long ago to never let politics destroy their friendship. So now Kid Rock is bringing Eminem into his new faith-based project. It's called Halfway to Jesus, hoping their unlikely collaboration sends a message to a divided country. So this is Kid Rock, and he was on Fox News.
17: You actually collaborated on this album with another music legend, Eminem, and obviously you guys have very different political leanings, but I think it's a really important move because it reminds people that at the end of the day, we can be friends and family and human beings with one another, even if we differ politically. What was your goal with this, and how was it working with Eminem?
18: You just said it. That was the whole goal with it. We said years ago, we said, man, let's not let politics divide us. Mm-hmm. And we never did. And so when I asked him to be part of this and the stuff that he's writing, that he totally got it. He knew how important it was for two little foul-mouthed rappers, white rappers from Detroit, maybe could set a good example for the rest of this country that, hey, you know, it's okay, like you said, to differ politically and still be friends. I keep saying it, but thinking differently and having the freedom to do so is what makes this country great. So I'm so thankful he's on the record. He's been a tremendous friend for almost 40 years. I've always told people what a great father he is. He's just a class act all the way around.
3: So there you go. Eminem and Kid Rock. And apparently this is obviously, I guess, a big deal. You ever heard an Eminem song there, Joan?
4: Yes, Slim Shady, I have.
3: So Amy force-fed me some Eminem a few years ago. I actually didn't mind it. So I'll probably listen to this once just to see how it sounds. But I love the message.

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2: Sam, how far is that between Glasgow and Huntsville, Alabama? But, I mean, people, we didn't know.
3: So I'm also on Fox 5 Atlanta right now doing a little research on a different story. They have a story about the rocket crossing the sky.
2: Do they really?
3: In Atlanta, yeah.
2: It was so crazy because we're just like, we're on the air and people start texting in. There's a giant orb in the sky.
3: Yeah.
2: And it was like from all of these different places. What's the...
4: It's about 200 miles.
2: 200 miles.
4: And that's another, let's see, that launched from Cape Canaveral, so...
2: So what are they saying in Atlanta, Joan?
3: Just that they could see the, you know, everybody's talking about the jellyfish effect, you know, that it looks like in the sky. So, yeah, it was there, too, this morning.
2: It looks like a big jellyfish in the sky, and...
4: The impressive stat here is from Huntsville to Cape Canaveral is 722 miles. So add on 200 to that, and you were able to see that rocket 900 miles away in Glasgow, Kentucky.
2: And somehow, with all of the news that the three of us read, none of us knew that there's going to be a rocket flying over.
4: Well, I can tell you, it's the fourth largest rocket ever built. It stands 230 feet tall and carries an impressive payload of 22 tons, not tons, T-O-N-T-O-N-N-E-S.
2: All right. Very good. Well, so, but that was a little fun because I honest to goodness thought that we were going to deal with like Arrival, the movie where the aliens are coming down onto Earth. Finally get Ilhan Omar back.
4: I feel like they'd stop at Congressman Tim Burchett's house first.
2: Would they?
4: Yeah, they'd probably be like, we want to make contact with you. You're a reasonable human.
2: One of the only ones in Congress. Well, and Matt Van Epps and Scott Desjardins. You know, all of the Congress people here in the state of Tennessee.
4: He's on that committee, though.
2: Tim Burchett has been all over the whole space alien thing. He was on that Age of Disclosure documentary that I loved so much.
4: And the Secret of Skinwalker Ranch.
2: Mm-hmm. That's exactly right. So anyway, just going to gloss over my joke about how they're coming. I thought they were coming back to get Ilhan Omar and Nancy Pelosi. That's what I, that was, well, my first thought.
4: But
2: the aliens have come back to retrieve their.
4: Assuming the Somali aliens are advanced enough to have a rocket.
2: All right, moving right along. Okay, so talking about the collab between Eminem and Kid Rock. Is that out yet, by the way, Sam? I don't think it's out yet, but of course, people are now calling for the cancellation of Eminem. You know, it's so funny, Joan, because I saw this story this morning. First thing I said was, oh, cool, they're doing music together as they collaborate. I bet most folks on our side did. People on the left are losing their ever-loving minds, calling for the canceling of Eminem, going after him, saying, oh, my gosh, Eminem has now gone MAGA. And it's just, I think that tells you that even now, after all this time, people on the left are so clearly intolerant. I think it's getting worse. I think, is it getting better or worse, Sam? What do you think?
4: Absolutely worse.
2: It's getting worse, isn't it?
4: Elon said this a few years back, the woke Biden virus eats away at you.
2: It does.
4: By the way, I've got some more info on this release.
2: Go ahead.
4: So it comes out in 4 days. So interestingly, it's going to come out on October 17th, precisely at 10:17. It's pretty, so 10:17 in the morning on 10:17.
2: Okay, is there a reason why? Is that a date of significance for any reason? There might be, and I just don't know.
4: Not necessarily, but it does defy the you know, typical Friday midnight, you know.
2: Oh yeah, the midnight drop
4: album.
2: By the way, Eminem, just to show you how much he has grown, Eminem has said some pretty nasty things about Donald Trump and MAGA, generally speaking. One point, he called Donald Trump a dangerous candidate. He has said in his songs that his fans, Eminem said this, but he's kind of recanted on it now. But Eminem has said in his songs that his fans needed to choose between him and Trump. One of his songs actually called The Storm ended with an F-U and a middle finger at fans unwilling to choose.

0: He called Trump a blanking billionaire, unaware of the struggles of real people. And again, Eminem has softened a bit over the years on all of this. And now a big collab with Kid Rock. Now.
1: And a Nashville local, Gary Lee Vox from Rascal Flatts, will be featured on this album, too.
0: Say that one more time.
1: Gary Lee Vox from Rascal Flatts?
0: Yeah.
1: He's going to be on the album as well.
0: No kidding.
1: Yeah.
0: Love that. Who else is going to be on it? Anybody good?
1: Jimmy Allen, another guy on there. Specifically, yep. Eminem's feature is going to come on the track Seven Sins.
0: Okay.
1: Which is ironically track 3.
0: Okay. Very good. All right. Very good. By the way, just one last thing on this. I'm a fan of Metallica. Joan, I bet you're a fan of Metallica
2: big,
0: as well.
2: Big, huge, just the hugest ever fan.
0: So James Hetfield is the lead singer of Metallica. He had a message for the likes of John Mellencamp and Bruce Springsteen and
1: Macklemore,
0: yeah. Another one. This was, I think this was last night, maybe over the weekend. But listen to this, James Hetfield and Metallica.
3: We're grateful for that. Your travels, the money you spent, the time it took. Thanks for coming to celebrate with us. And I just gotta say, Metallica is not here like some other entertainers to influence you with their bullshit, okay? We are here. We're here to forget about all the outside shit, okay? Metallica's agenda is love, energy, and heavy music, baby!
0: And there he goes. They went into a song. Love it. I mean, listen, I love that that agenda. What is it? Love, music, and I forget what the other one was. Unity, maybe? Whatever.
2: Rock? No, I think he said rock or...
0: Rock and roll? Anyway, love that.
2: Yeah.
0: Tomorrow is the beginning of early voting here in Tennessee, so big question is, let's do a daily Dan poll. You want to do a daily Dan poll? Are you going to vote early? Let's do that because early voting starts tomorrow. And I would like to know if people are going to vote early. So go to YouTube. 615-737-9986 is the super text line. Go to YouTube. Take the Daily Dan poll. Please like and subscribe as well. You can watch the show anytime. And I don't know. Our likes usually are pretty dismal at this time of the morning. So I have to nag you folks to please like. Usually have about 250, 300 people on YouTube watching. Then have to nag folks, Joan, to like the program.
1: So 300-something people are watching right this very second. Only 90 likes.
0: Come on, man.
1: Somebody doesn't want me to have a good Christmas.
0: Joan, we're paid in likes.
2: Well, we are. Yes.
0: So. All right. Oh, by the way. Oh, doggone it. Do I have time to do this real quick, Sam?
1: Sure.
0: This is funny. So we're doing just a few minutes ago, we're doing the overweight guy, the fat guy in Youngstown, Ohio.
1: Hey, we don't know what that was.
2: He was thick.
0: So now, but listen to this. If you're watching on Super Talk TV, people are superimposing Tucker Carlson's face on the dude's body. And so obviously the implication is Tucker is no longer on Fox News. He's let himself go. He's struggling for relevance. And now he is resorted to heckling Donald Trump in a event at Youngstown, in Youngstown, Ohio. And so, I mean, the greatness of AI, and it's an overweight Tucker Carlson. And by the way, he is screaming. I can't play it because he says the F-bomb, and I just found it. But he's screaming, you know, free Palestine and all this kind of stuff. And then he's thrown in a dumpster. So if you want to follow me on X, you can. And I believe that I have reposted this if you want a good laugh for this morning. It is 6:55 on Super Talk 99.7. Joan's got the news coming up at 7. Joan.
2: Yeah, Six Flags is closing some of its roller coaster rides after a horrifying accident yesterday. We've got that and more coming up at 7 on Super Talk 99.7 WTN.
0: 6:55 on Nashville's Morning News. I want to tell you about a great event that's going to be happening at the Glock store coming up in the next couple of weeks. It is going to happen on October 17th, as a matter of fact. That is, I guess, this coming Saturday. 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
7: Smyrna, Almaville Road, we've got an accident at 24. Mount Juliet, 109, an accident clearing over 40. Hendersonville, East Main Street, an accident at Sanders Ferry Road. We've also got reports the traffic light is out. Use caution. I'm Christy O'Brien.
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2: 7 o'clock. I'm Joan Jones with your top stories. Got your forecast and traffic coming up in 5. President Trump calls Congresswoman Ilhan Omar a disaster, criticizing her last night at a campaign rally in Ohio. Now, this comes after the Department of Justice and Homeland Security conducted a search of her home in D.C. yesterday morning. Fox's Marianne Rafferty.
8: The scope of the investigation still unclear. What we do know is that Homeland Security Investigations agent led the pre-dawn raid of Omar's Washington, D.C. home, where agents removed multiple boxes. Fox has told her Minnesota house was not searched. Omar responding on social media saying, for 10 years, Trump has targeted me with baseless lies and smear campaigns. This is just the latest escalation in his campaign of political intimidation. I will not be silenced. And important to note that a federal judge signed off on the search warrant, which means the judge felt authorities had enough probable cause to go into that house.
2: Now, President Trump also saying last night that Somalis come here having nothing. And then they're the number one buyers of Mercedes-Benz and BMWs in the state of Minnesota. Video released now from last week's fatal shooting inside the federal courthouse in downtown Nashville. Channel 4's Brendan Tierney says that the man who was shot and killed by security guards, Jack Henson, is seen entering the courthouse at about 9:30 in the morning last Thursday, holding a small .22 caliber gun and a knife.
9: He's seen waving them around and even pointing them at officers who were standing at the metal detectors. And at one point, it looked like he was trying to cock the hammer, but officers have said that the gun misfired. Just a few seconds later, he quickly moved towards the security officer holding the knife out, and that's when he shot.
2: Now, Henson was not at the courthouse for a hearing. His motive remains a mystery. Six Flags closing down 9 roller coasters across the country after someone was killed while riding one in Georgia yesterday.
10: I just see somebody fly out and just fly into the woods. We were just on there. We were just on there.
11: Cobb County officials say it happened Monday afternoon just before 4 o'clock on the Goliant roller coaster and left one person dead and several others injured. According to the Six Flags Over Georgia website, Goliant is an intense 70-mile-per-hour thrill ride that reaches a height of 200 feet. It was built by Swiss roller coaster design company Bollinger & Mabillard. It opened in April of 2006.
2: Now that's Fox 5 Annie Mapp in Atlanta. Last month, Six Flags Magic Mountain in Southern California announced that it was retiring its famous X2 roller coaster amid lawsuits claiming serious brain injury caused by that ride. 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It's mixed on the futures market with the Dow futures up 354. We've got NASDAQ futures losing 226. That's the latest news. Traffic and weather next. I'm Joan Jones, WTN News.
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2: Smyrna got a crash in Almaville Road at I-24, one in Hendersonville. It's on East Main Street at Saunders Ferry Road. Also, the traffic light is out in that spot, too. Nashville, Nolensville Pike, north of Tusculum Road, got an accident there. Otherwise, the major roadways are looking okay so far. Traffic every 10 minutes every morning on Supertalk 99.7 WTN.
5: Beacon Capital Management Weather Center.
12: I'm WSMV4. First alert meteorologist Stefano DiPietro. Hot again today. Temperatures near 90 this afternoon under a good deal of sunshine. We're down to the 60s overnight tonight. We'll stay around 90 tomorrow with a stray shower or thunderstorm in the afternoon and evening, but a lot of us will stay dry. We're also near 90 on Thursday, but then a big drop in the temperature Friday back in the 70s.
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0: 7:06. Nashville's Morning News on Supertalk 99.7. I'm looking at, you know, I'm so tired of the polling. So CNN, and by the way, people are pointing out, Joan, that we did not see Elon Musk's rocket, the cargo rocket, because we are on CNN and not Fox News here in the studio. By the way, if you're watching on Supertalk TV, you can see that Sam has expertly superimposed Elon Musk's rocket against the Nashville skyline. And so that is something we were talking about earlier. Yeah, very good, Sam. So if you want to check it out, watch us on YouTube, like the radio broadcast as well, if you would. But CNN is saying that Tallarico is leading 51-49.
2: Against
0: Ken Paxton.
2: I do not believe it. I don't believe them.
0: Can I ask you a question, Joan? Why don't you believe it? Like, and I'm genuinely curious.
2: A,
0: why don't you believe it?
2: It's CNN, and B, because they've done this before. They intentionally make it so that it discourages voters from going out. It discourages Republicans from going to the polls. And especially in the midterms, they do this all the time. They did not. They were so surprised when President Trump won.
0: Oh, yeah. They were shocked.
2: Oh, just
0: they were shocked.
2: Incredibly shocked. You know, because they had their polls and there was no, what did they say? There was no route, no path. There was no path to 270.
0: Right.
2: Do you remember that?
0: I remember it very well.
2: Every single one of them. No path to 270. He can't do it.
0: So the question is this, because other polling has also shown, and I'm not trying to be a Danny Downer, but other polls have also shown that Tallarico may possibly win in the Senate against Ken Paxton. So when you say I don't believe it, I totally get what you're saying. I'm looking at it from kind of a different perspective. If you believe the polling, this dude has such bizarre things. You know, yesterday, the big story. Is there an update on that, by the way?
2: No,
0: there's not. Tallarico supposedly being in that mental institution or whatever, mental health facility.
2: The call has been verified as not being...
0: Not being real?
2: Not being... Well, I think what they did was that they took the call and spliced it to make it seem like the woman who had answered the phone was saying something other than what she was actually saying.
0: Okay. And here's the deal. And I said yesterday I was a little skeptical of it. I mean, I don't know. It all tracked with me. It's like, oh, yeah, I can totally see this guy with all the weird stuff in his head that he would need some, you know, mental health assistance. But whatever. I hope they didn't. Did he come out with any kind of receipts like Stephen Miller said, hey, come out with some receipts. Let's see your emergency room paperwork and let's see your prescriptions for Tamiflu.
2: You can also take the discrepancy between the two versions that he put forward. At first, he said he went to urgent care. And the second time, he said he went to his private doctor.
0: Mm-hmm.
2: So, you know, and maybe he did both, but... there's a big fat discrepancy there.
1: But even Joe Biden was broadcasting from his basement.
0: Do you think that when you have somebody who has said such bizarre things as Tallarico, do you think that's indicative that Democrats will literally vote for anything if there's a D next to their name, as opposed to Republicans who I'm worried that Republicans are so angry that they're not going to come out to vote.
14: So I think that no matter who.
0: You've got blue no matter who, and you've got the Republicans. And this is, can I tell you what my conundrum is, Joan? My conundrum is that I actually totally get why it is that Republicans are thinking of staying home. I totally understand it. You're mad at Trump. You're mad at John Thune. You're mad at Marsha Blackburn. You're mad. And so my challenge as a talk show host is we criticize people on the left who, you know, blue no matter who, and they will vote for anybody as long as it's not a Republican and they've got TDS and all of these other things. And we would never do that, conservatives has said. Well, here we are in that situation, and it's true. There's a lot of Republicans that are saying Republicans have not earned my vote. And so I'm placed in the awkward and uncomfortable position of trying to convince Republicans and conservatives to come out for the midterm elections. And I can give you 50 different reasons why I believe that even though Donald Trump has not been perfect in his first 2 years, that I believe that he does, or that Republicans deserve your vote in the midterm elections. Now, they're just squeaking by. But the president and the Republicans, you know, have they done everything that they said that they would do? No. Are we really angry with John Thune and their inability and refusal to pass the SAVE Act? Yeah, mad as heck about that. But ultimately, it's number one, have they earned your vote? A lot of you say no, and you're going to stay home. I find that angrifying, but I also admire it. And those two emotions are something that I'm conflicted over, because I admire when people say, no, screw them. What have they done for me? They didn't do what they said that they were going to do. Donald Trump didn't do what he said that he was going to do. And he got us involved in a war. And now my gas and diesel prices are way up, and so are the groceries. And I'm not going to vote. And I do find that I admire that. But I also get angry because I know that if Republicans don't come to the midterm elections and vote, then the Democrats will get that power. And so those are my two conflicting emotions. And I actually wonder if other people are conflicted on that as well. Because I don't know, is there a catchy phrase, Joan, that we can make up for like Republicans? Like red, no matter, I don't know what it would be.
1: Vote red or we're all dead.
0: There you go. Vote red or we're all dead.
14: What a happy little thing, Sam.
1: I mean,
0: good morning.
1: The difference in this midterm cycle and the difference in the Democrats of 2026 is they have told you who they are. They want to seize your property.
0: Right.
1: They want to let criminals out on the streets. They want to jail the law-abiding citizens. They are literal Marxists parading around as Democrats. And if you let them get in, then there's no hope for the country moving forward. They will pack the court. They will do everything in their power to stay in power. Mm-hmm. And it will essentially be the end of America as we know it.
0: Darren says, I don't admire them. I get what you're saying, Dan, but this is a completely different situation. At this point, they need to vote red no matter what. We'll get off their stupid arses, is what Darren is saying, wanting Republicans and conservatives. And you know, the thing is, like every single day, we talk about what they, as in the Democrats, what they are going to do if they get in power. It's almost like every day at some point during the 4-hour broadcast, I already did it once this morning, I go through the litany of things that they want to do, including, as Sam said, pack the Supreme Court, get rid of the filibuster. They'll do it. The Republicans wouldn't, because they don't have the testicular fortitude they should have. Marsha Blackburn wanted folks to. She has always advocated for eliminating the filibuster. But John Thune decided that he didn't have the votes. So now, if the Democrats end up in power, will they eventually, do they have the numbers? That's one of the big questions. Will they have the numbers to eliminate the filibuster in the Senate. That is going to be a very, very big question. So, and what I said earlier, I still believe is true. And I'll talk about that coming up. It is 7:15, time to check the roads on WTN.
7: For the most part, things are looking good this morning. No problems on 24 or 65. No unusual delays on 40 or 440. 840 running accident free. I'm Christy O'Brien.
0: All right. So as far as your weather, sunny today and a high of 90. So vote red, even if they're brain dead. There you go. 37:14. Trump called people like you, Mandis, the panickins. Am I panicking? I'm actually trying to get people to come out and vote. But I mean, 37:14, if you'd like to text me back on November 4th, if we have indeed lost the House and maybe even the Senate, I'd love to see what you have to say if we have lost both the Senate and the House. That's what I would say to you. I don't think I'm panicking. I'm basically telling people to go out and vote. People are saying, and all up and down the super text line, people are saying you are screwing yourself if you don't vote. Tom says, God, they're coming in fast and furious. Tom says the Republican Party needs to understand that we are not happy with their performance. Trust me. I think they get it. But, you know, here's the thing. There are certain defensible things that Donald Trump and the Republicans have gotten done. Joan, what would you give? Joan and Sam, what grade would you give Congress and Donald Trump? This is a tough one. Before the Iran war, I would have given Donald Trump, and I think I did. I think I gave Donald Trump an A.
14: Yeah, I'd be good with that.
0: But so even with the Iran war and the cost of gas and everything, you're still going to give President Trump an A?
14: I do give him an A.
0: Okay.
14: I do. All right. The Iran war and gas prices, I believe, are one subject, one issue. Being short-sighted about it and complaining about the gas prices when we're not threatened anymore of being blown to pieces by Iran, I think that that's a trade-off that we made, and it's temporary. And I believe that the other things that he's done have been just so monumental. And we've looked past all of them because we're busy complaining. So I still give him an A. Congress, however, it's verging on a D, like at least a D.
0: Sam?
1: I got to give the president personally like a B minus. And as Joan said, you know, we've forgotten a lot of stuff he did. I got a letter from the IRS yesterday about the new retirement plan that the big, beautiful bill kicked into place, where they're going to match 50% of what you put into retirement accounts starting in 2027.
0: Nice.
1: There's things that we're not necessarily remembering because they take a few months, a few years sometimes to really even kick in.
0: Right.
1: So
0: see that. And that's my thing, too. It's like, and I don't want to go through the litany of things that the president has done again. But do you know what I was talking to Amy, and do you know the Trump accounts, right?
14: Yes.
0: Do you know what I wish? I wish that somehow the Trump accounts could replace Social Security, where at birth, people start collecting money and they start earning money for their retirement literally at birth. Because the worry, of course, is that Social Security is going to be cut. It's not going to be there. We've all heard the issues, and Republicans keep saying that they're going to try to fix it. But every time Republicans try to fix it, the Democrats pitch a hissy fit. So, but I think that, and I have not really thought this out or spoken to any financial professionals, but it seems to me like this would be a pretty good way to go. Start at birth with, you know, people earning money, parents, grandparents, whatever, putting money into an account. And this would be a long segue kind of a thing. But people could earn their own, air quoting, retirement from the day that they're born all the way up until the day that they retire. And the government can't muck it up the way that they've mucked up Social Security. So I don't know. I think that seems like a pretty good idea. I haven't really thought it through. But for me, I think that ties right into being self-reliant and doing something to help yourself and making sure that you are prepared for your own retirement. Yes, with the help, of course, of the federal government getting started, but ultimately you can put as much money as you want into your account, make it tax-free, whatever you need to do. But that's way that way you are relying on yourself and not the federal government, because the federal government, I mean, I was supposed to retire at 65, then it's up to 67 now. So I don't know what's going to happen. Hopefully they won't raise that retirement age. Sam, have you looked into what is your official retirement age? Because you're younger than me, and by far. So, and I know Joan, it was your official retirement age 65 or was it 67?
14: 67. So I think like 67 and a half.
0: Yeah. So when I was, I forget what year they decided, okay, you know what? If you are, you know, if you're born on this date, you are no longer going to retire at 65. It's now 67. Boy, that ticked me off to no end. So it's a little frustrating.
1: As of right now, it's still 67.
0: Okay, so and hopefully it'll stay at 67.
1: Mm. Press X to doubt. What was it? Was it Italy recently that there was a huge uproar that they had to move the retirement age because they broke?
0: Yep. Apparently, I'm not going to say this. People are telling me that it's apparently, well, maybe I should say it. Should we say it, Joan?
14: What?
0: Apparently today is no bra day.
14: It is?
0: Apparently so.
14: Okay.
0: I will not wear a bra today. Dan. Let's see. Sharon says, Dan, did you listen to the Red Eye guys this morning? No. Why did they? What did they? I don't know what they said. I don't listen in the morning when I'm on my way in. Listen to Jones. She gets it calmed down, says 3714. Joan, you're here to talk us all off the ledge. Listen, I never gave my grade for President Trump. Anybody want to know what my grade for President Trump would be?
14: Yeah, come on.
0: I think I would give, I'm maybe in between you and Sam. I think that I would give him probably a B+. I think I would give him a B+. I like Joan's thoughts where she said that the president has done a lot. The problem is that there's so many people who don't really look, it's the right way to say this. People don't really delve deeply into what a president has done or hasn't done, frankly. Not all people are as cued in or tuned in, Joan, as we are.
14: Yeah,
0: I mean,
14: that's
0: we look
14: true.
0: At the news every single day.
14: Yep.
0: And so there's a lot of folks, all they know is the price of gas and the price of stuff is way too expensive. And they don't know the reasoning. They know that it was cheaper before the war. Now it's more expensive after the war has begun. And it's not getting any cheaper. Although at my gas station, it went from $3.89 to $3.79, actually. So
1: I think the two things people are most upset with Trump about is Iran, number one. Should have just, as the GOP candidate for Senate in New Jersey said the other day, finished the job. That should have been the priority there.
0: Mm-hmm.
1: And then shut up. Just shut up and let your work speak for you. We're tired of the blabbing. We're all audibly exhausted from hearing things like, they want to make a deal, to the gas prices are coming down very shortly.
0: Right.
1: None of that's happening.
0: I mean, we went through all of that. And by the way, so James says, so my idea with Social Security, James says, so you're saying that taxpayers will be funding other people's retirement? No, what I'm saying is that, Sam, can you look up how much money does the average person pay in Social Security? So, no, what I'm saying is instead of my Social Security going into a big account where the government can, you know, do whatever they want with it, no. I keep it, and that money goes into my account for my retirement. Instead of giving it to the government, it goes into an account with my name on it.
1: Do you want a yearly basis?
0: Yeah, just
1: average?
0: Yearly, whatever.
1: Let's get that to load. But someone just asked on the Super Text line, talking about matching in 2027. Yeah, so the federal government will provide a 50% match on the first $2,000 of qualified retirement savings contributions, up to $1,000 per person annually, starting with the 2027 tax year through the Savers Match Program. So it's got to be an eligible retirement account or IRA that can go into. $1,000 per person or $2,000 for married couples filing jointly. It's unlike the old Savers Credit, which only lowered your tax bill. The Treasury deposits the matching funds directly into your retirement account.
0: There you go. Apparently, the Red Eye guys last night were grading Trump on some things.
1: Oh, my God. I don't like this. So it gave me the lifetime. The lifetime Social Security taxes paid is approximately $370,000 to $412,000.
0: So imagine this. Okay, thank you, Sam. That's perfect. So imagine this. Imagine if that money was put into an account that is specifically for you and not into a big pool for the government to try to manipulate and whatever it is that they do with Social Security. That money goes into an account with your name on it, and it's $400,000. And if it's an investment account, then it'll keep building over time. That's what I'm saying. And if I, as a grandfather, want to put money in, which is what I'm doing for my grandkids, I can put money in for my grandkids into their account, or or parents can put that money in for their kids as well. So there seems to be like a better way to do this if you just let people keep their own money and put it into a retirement account for them, and they can manage it. You know, I don't want to say manage it. They can't pull it out, right? Because if people are allowed to pull that money out, then they will. Most people will do that.
1: By the way, the Biden administration gave approximately 4 to 5 million non-citizens Social Security numbers.
0: Say that one more time. What did you say?
1: The Biden administration gave 4 to 5 million non-citizens Social Security numbers.
0: Yeah.
1: With almost 2.1 million of that coming in 2024 alone. So that then throws off the whole system if it's intended to be for citizen retirement.
0: It's supposed to be for citizens. So if American citizens are the ones that get these accounts, and theoretically speaking, illegal aliens wouldn't necessarily be able to do it. Anyway, it's just a pipe dream. Anyway, it is 7:27, and Jones got the news coming up at 7:30. Jones.
2: Yeah, a Hollywood actress has been arraigned for what she did on a plane yesterday. That's coming up at 7:30 on Supertalk 99.7 WTN.
0: Thank you, Joan, and appreciate that. 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
5: From the United Structural Systems WTN Traffic Center.
7: Southside, 2nd Avenue South, we've got an accident at 40 eastbound. No problems on 24 or 40. No unusual delays on 65 or 440. We're running accident free on 840. I'm Christy O'Brien.
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2: WTN. 732, I'm Joan Jones with your top stories. Well, not only was Krista Pike's execution a fail, but the call for an ambulance didn't go well either. The recording of the 911 call released yesterday shows that the first caller didn't know the protocol for emergency services.
20: We got a call at the Record Band prison. It came in from the... they said they don't have a code, and it's for the woman that's supposed to be executed. But they said they don't have a code, so we're trying to figure out what's going on.
21: How do they not have a code?
20: Right, they should know the code, especially at by this.
21: There's nobody there that knows the process?
20: I have no idea. I guess since this is a special case, they may not know, but I don't know why they don't have the code.
2: Yeah, they don't have the code. That mix-up caused a 26-minute delay as dispatch worked to figure out whether that was a prank call. It took that long for the TDOC dispatcher to call back with a code. Actress Selma Blair has been arraigned on charges related to an incident aboard a Delta Airlines flight from L.A. to New York. She reportedly tried opening the cabin door and then bit one of the flight attendants. Another one suffered a bloody nose.
22: To meet our jet on arrival for an abusive passenger.
23: It sounds like the disruptive passenger also bashed her head on the bulkhead or something like that.
2: So upon landing, Selma Blair also reportedly kicked a police officer and a nurse. Her lawyer says she experienced a medical emergency, but this is not the first time she was removed from a flight. In 2016, she was taken off a Delta flight on a stretcher after an episode on another flight. That is the latest news. We've got your traffic and weather ahead. I'm Joan Jones, WTN News.
0: Thank you, Joan. 734, Dan Mandis here. 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
2: Got a crash. It's in Antioch on Murfreesboro Pike, west of Nashboro Boulevard. That has been reported by MNPD. Otherwise, this morning on the major roadways, we do have delays, but no serious accidents. Traffic every 10 minutes every morning on Super Talk 99.7 WTN.
0: Joan, did you watch Breaking Bad?
2: No, I was not a Breaking Bad fan.
0: I am so heartbroken.
2: Yeah, I heard about
0: over the
2: this.
0: Death of RJ Mitty. Took his own life. And everyone is shocked by this. And if you don't know, Breaking Bad was an incredible TV show. I watched it on Netflix. I don't know where it originated, I have no idea. But I watched it not only once, but I've seen a lot of the episodes actually twice. So this is just one of the most impactful shows. Do you know what, Joan? Breaking Bad was the first ever show that I've ever binged.
1: Oh.
0: Believe it or not. Yeah, it was. Okay. The first ever show that I ever binged. And so he played, R.J. Mitte played the son to the father, the science teacher turned meth dealer,
1: yeah,
0: or
1: Walter
0: meth manufacturer. White. What's that?
10: Walter White.
0: Walter White. And so, and by the way, in the show and in real life, he suffered from cerebral palsy. And so this was something that obviously impacted him in many different ways. And so we're going to talk about this. There's some sad irony in all of this. But, you know, this shocked everyone. And so one of the things, he was just on a podcast, and he needs a video here. He was just on a podcast just a week before his death.
11: Again, I don't think it was an end. I think that was, really the end of Heisenberg's journey, but I don't think that was the end of Skyler, Walt, and Holly's journey. And you know, I think there's a lot of unanswered questions there that for them will probably never be answered. And so I think there's still a big step for the White family.
0: So he was kind of laying the groundwork for, and people started immediately speculating because Breaking Bad has a huge following. And so, and he played Walt Jr. And he kind of giving a hint that maybe there is going to be perhaps maybe an offshoot to Breaking Bad. I don't know. It's hard to believe that Breaking Bad, that ended in 2013, 13 years ago. Hard for me to believe. So, as with a lot of actors, he was having a hard time finding other roles, and he had even more challenges, of course, because of his disability. And so RJ was really having a tough time. The Daily Mail actually ran a big, long article this morning, and one of his friends, and this is kind of rotten. I don't feel good about this. One of RJ's good friends actually gave some text messages between he and RJ over the years to the Daily Mail. And the Daily Mail printed or reported on those text messages. And so, you know, kind of feels like a friend doing you dirty. You know what I'm saying? It's like after you die, oh, yeah, here's all of his private text messages. But one of the things that they talked about was that he was an advocate for actors and entertainers with disabilities. That was one of his passions. And he talked about in this podcast, he had done this podcast where he had talked about other roles that he had done since Breaking Bad ended. He was having a hard time getting work, especially after COVID, of course, and during COVID. He had done some independent roles, maybe in some foreign countries, some TV shows. Obviously, nothing matched Breaking Bad. He had said in this interview with Joe Volpis a week before his death that he was always looking to try to top his work in Breaking Bad.
11: See, that's the hardest. That is literally like I set a bar for myself as a young man that is kind of unobtainable. And I tell people, I say, look, it's a long way down from the top of the mountain. It's a great view, but you can't always stay up there forever. And so you eventually have to find that next mountain. And so whatever that next mountain is, I hope it's even taller.
0: You know, he was actually one of my favorite characters on Breaking Bad, which is why it hit me so hard yesterday. It was kind of like a gut punch. 34 years old, and Daily Mail, again, had that story about how he was despondent over his difficulties being an actor with cerebral palsy and questioned why the industry was reluctant to cast performers with disabilities. He wanted to continue working. He wanted to be judged on his talent and not those disabilities. Back in August of 2017, the text messages I was telling you about, Daily Mail reported this. When I go for a part, he said, they sometimes tell me that it's not a character with a disability. And I'm like, why can't the character be disabled? Then he says they get real uncomfortable after that. He did some work in Australia. He said in the text messages he was hoping to work enough to keep his health insurance. Apparently he was close to losing his health insurance. At least that's the implication of that line. Doing some work in Australia, saying in text messages he was hoping to work enough to keep that health insurance. One thing he loved about that role in Breaking Bad was that it did allow him to help others.
11: Being able to help others with Breaking Bad, you know.
1: All the philanthropy you're doing now.
11: All the philanthropy work I've done with, you know, with SAG-AFTRA and the cities and the states and different countries and, you know, with what the work I've

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1: No.
2: So, I'm confused.
1: I know. Daily Mail said he was going to be in a movie called Forgotten Outlaw. He was going to have a leading role. I don't know anything else about the movie, but that's what is so baffling to me. And oftentimes, suicide is baffling. You know, there's people that are left behind, and you don't really know everything that was going on in that person's head. But, you know, RJ Mitte from Breaking Bad, he had a fiance. They have got engaged in the last, I think, a year or two. He had just gotten this movie that he was going to start shooting. Forgotten Outlaw. And he was involved in multiple charities, including Shriners. Again, Actors with Disabilities United, and a number of others as well. He lived in Brownsville, Texas. But, yeah, I don't know. So maybe at some point, no word on if he left a note. We don't know anything like that. His family obviously is devastated. So one of the things he also mentioned during this podcast is, you know, the good that actors with disabilities can do and his charitable efforts.
3: That changed people's lives. And I think that's one of the greatest things that I've had. It's not the awards. It's not all these things that people assume come with this. It's literally being able to impact someone's life in a meaningful way that without that wouldn't have it.
1: So there you go. I mean, I watched a good part of this podcast in pulling some of this audio. And, you know, it's always strange when you lose somebody to that and then you look at what they did right before the and they look perfectly fine and no problems whatsoever. So anyway, it's incredibly sad. RJ Mitte, and he had cerebral palsy. He was struggling to find work. We don't know, though, if that's what the reasoning is behind whatever, you know, taking his own life. So anyway, and, you know, I was got to say this when you talk about people that commit suicide. If you or someone you know is emotional distress or considering suicide, call the National Suicide Prevention Lifeline, 800-273-TALK, 1-800-273-TALK, or 8255. It is coming up on 7:50. Joan's got the news coming up at 8. Joan.
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2: Antioch, Murfreesboro Pike, we've got an accident clearing west of Nashville Boulevard. No problems on 24 or 65. No unusual delays on 40 or 440. 840 checking in accident free. I'm Christy O'Brien.
3: Hey, Joan, we've been called out on Twitter.
4: Again?
3: Yeah. The hash slinging slasher with his 342 followers. I'm not judging, by the way. If you want to follow him, go ahead. The hash slinging slasher. By the way, Sam was very proud of me, Joan, because I actually knew that that was a SpongeBob reference.
4: Oh, well, I'm glad you did, because I didn't know.
3: Oh, one of my absolute favorite SpongeBob episodes.
5: It's a great Halloween episode for the kids.
3: It is a great Halloween episode for the kids. That's right. Anyway, the hash slinging slasher. This is so funny. Listening to Boomer Talk Radio this morning in Nashville. And then he tags me. Am I a boomer?
4: I'm 50. No, you're
3: not. How old am I? 58. So I'm 58.
4: I was born in 64, and I'm the last year of the boomers.
3: Okay.
4: So you're not.
3: So you're, so what, I'm Gen whatever?
4: Yeah. You're a Gen something.
3: The three hosts, I'm something, according to the hash slinging slasher. The three hosts all give Donald Trump a B+ or better. For the record, Sam gave Trump a B-.
5: Yeah.
3: Yeah, you boomer. No, what is Sam? I don't even know. See, I don't pay attention.
5: I'm a millennial.
3: Are you a millennial?
5: Yeah.
3: See, I don't pay attention to this stuff. So every time these designations of boomer and Gen Z and all that, I always have to ask, what am I? And Sam, what am I?
5: Gen X, I think. Right? First year Gen X.
3: Anyway, so the hash-slinging slasher says their justification, our justification, is that Donald Trump is giving more retirement money to the wealthiest generation in human history. And Iran doesn't have a nuke. Boomers, he says, are retarded. So I don't know if hash slinging slasher on X, I don't know if he's a new listener, but literally I give my justification for my B+ for Donald Trump every single day.
5: More like the trash ringing slasher.
3: It's exactly right. I bet you're such a lame slasher that you got a butter knife.
5: That was bad.
3: Was that bad?
5: That was bad.
3: You know what that was?
5: The Department of Justice should investigate you for how awful that attempt was. That attempt was so bad that if it was in an execution chamber, the inmate would have lived.
3: Very good. Very wow. good. Anyway, so if I'm inviting Hash Slinging Slasher to listen to me more than just one segment so that I could prove how unretarded I may be. Although, let's just admit that there are times, like that joke, for example, with the whole butter knife.
5: What, how did Alex Jones put it? I'm a little bit retarded.
3: Yeah, I mean, listen. I don't like using this term. I don't. But sometimes retarded happens on this show.
5: Uh-oh, retard alert.
3: There you go.
5: Retard alert, class.
3: Anyway, whatever. Boomer talk radio. All right, very good.
5: I feel like we're slightly above that. Like, that's punching below the belt.
3: Calling this show Boomer Talk Radio?
5: You're very cultured for a man of a certain age.
4: You are a man of a certain age?
3: I'm very cultured for a man of a certain age. Thank you, Sam. Says not me. Listen, I try to do pop culture stuff, but whatever. Whatever.
5: I mean... You couldn't see it because we were in commercial break, but the excitement when Dan fact-checked me on the reference, hey, is the Hash Slinging Slasher a SpongeBob thing? I said, yeah. He was like, yes.
3: I was like, hey, I was right on that. Hey, by the way, just if we could get back to content, because I mean, whatever, people on Twitter. Did you hear what Al-Qaeda's saying now? If we take out one Nidal Hassan, Al-Qaeda is now saying that they will take out Americans if we take out Nidal Hassan.
4: This, is that right?
3: Yeah. Al-Qaeda and its supporters are threatening to kill Americans. Oh, it must be Tuesday. Including U.S. soldiers and hijack airplanes if Fort Hood mass murderer Nidal Hassan is executed. Al-Qaeda in the Arabian Peninsula warning on Monday that it would execute American hostages. Can you look up and see how many hostages Al-Qaeda has of Americans? That they would execute American hostages in retaliation for the scheduled December 3rd execution of Nidal Hassan, the former Army major who murdered 13 people and wounded 32 others at the Texas Army base, of course, Fort Hood, in 2009, according to the Washington Examiner. They say the day America makes this decision, the Islamic terrorist organization said in a statement, it will have made a decision to execute whoever among you falls captive to us.
5: They currently are, by all accounts, Al-Qaeda currently has zero confirmed American hostages in its custody.
3: Okay. All right. I still say that they'll kill us regardless, or they'll try to kill us regardless. So I say take out Nidal Hassan. Is that tomorrow? Day after tomorrow, Thursday.
5: I'll have my bacon ready.
3: You can have your bacon ready?
5: Yeah.
3: And just, you're going to live stream. So it is going to be live streamed. I haven't kept up with it.
4: It's December 3rd.
3: Oh, is it December 3rd?
4: Yeah.
3: Why did I think it was on Thursday?
4: I don't know.
3: Such a boomer. The mind is the first to go after the hair. It is coming up on 8 o'clock. By the way, like and subscribe if you would. Pretty, pretty pleased we get paid for in likes these days. Go to YouTube. Watch us on YouTube and like and subscribe. Ding the bell as well. Even you, Hash, what was the Hash Brown Slasher? Is that what it was?
5: Hash Slinging Slasher.
3: Hash Slinging. Again.
5: Remembered the reference and then butchered it on the exit.
3: You know what? Because I left Twitter, so I wasn't actually reading it. So anyway, again, when you're close to boomer age, the mind is the first to go after the hair. It's 8 o'clock on WTN.
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4: 8 o'clock now. I'm Joan Jones with your top stories. Vanderbilt wide receiver Caleb Barnett has been kicked off the team. He faces charges after a fight in downtown Nashville Saturday. Here's News 2's Lexi Wilson.
6: Metro police say an officer saw Barnett holding the victim in a chokehold. Then the victim fell to the ground, apparently unconscious. Barnett told police he was defending himself, but after investigating, police believe he started the fight. Officers also say they found a fake ID on him.
7: It happens way too often, and I work down here on Broadway. I teach line dance, and almost every time I'm walking to work, there's some sort of tussle going on. So it just happens when alcohol is involved, unfortunately.
6: Monday on social media, Barnett posted pictures of himself in his football uniform saying, quote, "When life gets hard, you find out who really with you."
4: It's who is really with you. Barnett is facing charges of aggravated assault, identity theft, and using a fake ID. He's due in court next month. There's news this morning that a ship has been attacked. It was sunk after a drone attack.
8: The Ukraine-owned Chelsea 3 was badly damaged after being hit by three drones around 18 nautical miles off Bulgaria's Black Sea coast. All 15 crew have been rescued. One person aboard the other sunken ship has also been taken to safety. Bulgaria's Prime Minister Rumen Radev called the attack absolutely unacceptable. He added there's no clear evidence at the moment who carried it out, but stated the outcome benefits Russia. He'll be summoning the Russian ambassador and speaking to the NATO Secretary General. Jonathan Savage, Fox News.
4: A top U.S. Catholic military leader is speaking out against plans to live stream the execution of convicted Fort Hood shooter Nadel Hassan.
9: Archbishop Timothy Broglio says the broadcast raises serious moral concerns, urging any Catholic soldier assigned to the firing squad to seek exemption. Hassan was convicted of killing 13 people in the November 2009 Fort Hood shooting in Texas. His execution by firing squad is scheduled for December 3rd. Broglio questioned whether broadcasting the execution serves any purpose, warning it could damage the military's reputation. Ted Lindner, Fox News.
4: 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We're just about 28 minutes away from the opening bell. Dow futures right now are plus 433. NASDAQ futures, however, down 234. The S&P futures, they're falling 6. That's the latest news. Traffic and weather is next. I'm Joan Jones, WTN News.
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4: Okay, so we have an accident at Ascension St. Thomas, 21st Avenue North at Murphy Avenue. Watch it there. In Charlotte Park, Robertson Avenue east of James Avenue. That's a crash scene. And one more in Columbia. This is on 65 in the southbound lanes past Columbia exit number 46. You're going to find the left lane there blocked off by a crash. Traffic every 10 minutes every morning on Super Talk 99.7 WTN.
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14: I'm WSMV4 First Alert Meteorologist Stefano DiPietro. Hot again today. Temperatures near 90 this afternoon under a good deal of sunshine. We're down to the 60s overnight tonight. We'll stay around 90 tomorrow with a stray shower or thunderstorm in the afternoon and evening, but a lot of us will stay dry. We're also near 90 on Thursday, but then a big drop in the temperature Friday back in the 70s.
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3: 8:06, Nashville's Morning News on Super Talk 99.7 WTN. Joan, I feel like a chicken nugget or a warmed over hamburger.
4: And why is that?
3: Because it is hotter than Hades, and I don't know how hot Hades gets, but in this studio,
4: yeah,
3: the AC went out yesterday. Apparently, by the way, I have it on good authority. Thank you, Lindsay. That Murphy Show blamed me for the breaking of the air conditioner in the building.
4: Sounds about right.
3: It does sound about right. So it is like we got all these lights on in here and stuff, and I got to keep them on for the TV. Oh boy!
4: Yeah,
3: this is brutal. I'm glad that I'm leaving at 8:58.
4: Nice and cool in the newsroom. I just want you to know.
3: You know, you have a heater. Do you have a little air conditioner?
4: I have a in there, fan Joan? That's doing wonders. Wonders. Don't worry. The crack engineering staff is on it, Dan.
3: Fill out that report in triplicate. Let's see here. So somebody actually said, and then I'm going to move on to actual content. Somebody said, does anybody else think Dan is funny besides Dan?
5: I think Dan's funny.
3: Do you, Sam?
5: Upon occasion. Like when you know, when the elements are all there and all of the environmental setup and all that is executed perfectly, like a rocket that can be seen hundreds of miles away because all the conditions are just right.
3: Which we saw this morning.
5: Yes.
3: And listen, if you're watching on Super Talk TV, you can see the background of... Does a rocket have a name, by the way? Elon Musk fired his rocket this morning.
5: It is a Falcon 9.
3: The Falcon 9, and it took off out of, was it Florida?
5: Yeah, Cape Canaveral.
3: What's amazing is me, Sam, and Joan, all of us, we
4: did
3: all
4: not know.
3: We read all kinds of news. We had no idea. So people in the end of the 5 o'clock hour, people are like, you know, the Martians have arrived. And, you know, I of course said, well, it's, you know, they're here to pick up Ilhan Omar and Nancy Pelosi, take them back to where they came from because we're trying to get rid of all the illegal aliens. But whatever. So, see, I thought that was funny. Nobody else did. So,
4: and it's still not.
5: Yeah, that was one of those moments where the conditions were very poor.
3: So
5: visibility was low.
3: We ended up getting all these like phone calls and text messages. Oh my Lord, what's in the sky? And it turns out that it was not a spaceship like Sam thought it was. It turns out to be Elon Musk's rocket. So there you go. And so Sam has superimposed it on the background here on Super Talk TV. So if you're on Super Talk TV, we got like over 300 people watching, like literally right now, at least we did. Please, please, please, I'm begging you, don't make me beg. Like and subscribe. There's a lot going on. Krista Pike, the 911 calls have now been released. So, and Joan's been reporting it. I talked about this in the 5 o'clock hour. It's really interesting, though, because ultimately this is just about the continuation of the train wreckery that has been going on at the Tennessee Department of Corrections. And so we all know this story, right? Krista Pike, she gets a couple of shots of this execution drug, pentobarbital, still breathing. Execution isn't working. They now realize that they need an ambulance. And so somebody within the prison calls 911 and said, we need an ambulance, and said, why? What's going on? The problem, though, and the TDOC, the Department of Corrections or whoever it is, they did not release the first call. They did not release the audio of the first call. But apparently they needed a code. And the person calling on a cell phone inside the prison to report that they needed an ambulance did not have the proper code, so that everybody knows this is not a prank call. This is, you know, not a swatting incident, but you need a code. And so the person hung up, and then 911 dispatchers literally called the prison back. And they call into Central Command to find out if the previous call was actually real.
16: So we have a medical call for service at the Riverbend Prison saying that they carried out the execution, the subject didn't pass away, and they need an ambulance because she's not breathing normally. We are trying to find out if that is an actual thing that is happening and we need to send an ambulance, and or if you need police assistance, or if this is someone that is just basically prank calling or...
3: So this is the 911 dispatchers calling the prison.
16: Like swatting us.
17: We have been informed that it is a false call. There is no medical assistance needed at Riverbend Prison.
3: So a couple of things. Number one, I don't understand why, if you listened closely to that call, the dispatcher lady is talking to a man. And then at the end of the call, it's some automated female voice. So I don't really understand that. But this particular call was apparently made to the prison's central command. That original call came from a cell phone. Obviously, I would say someone in close proximity to where the execution or the attempted execution was taking place. Just somebody inside the prison calling 911. So central command picks up the phone. They pick up the phone and says, yeah, nothing going on here. Really? So there's so many breakdowns in procedure and communication. So now included in these release tapes is additional audio from the prison telling dispatchers that, no, there are no issues.
18: We got a call about a failed execution at you guys' facility, and we just call in to verify.
19: Who called you?
18: Or is it like a sergeant that I could speak with? Or a supervisor?
19: Who called you? Do you know?
18: No, we don't exactly know.
19: I'm being told that nobody from our facility called you, so there's not really anything to speak of at the moment.
3: So they get in touch with all these people. The 911 dispatchers get in touch with all of these people inside the prison. Nobody knows what is going on inside that execution chamber. So now we have this audio from people inside the prison saying, nope, no reason for an ambulance. The second piece of audio, again, dispatchers trying to figure out what's going on. Now, Riverbend, and we talked about this earlier, it's a big place. So whoever is getting these calls has no idea what is going on inside the execution chamber. So two pieces of audio where the prison is saying, no, we don't need an ambulance. Finally, Krista Pike's lawyer calls. Her name is Kelly Gleason. At this point, it is now 9:08 in the evening, and dispatchers have not even sent an ambulance to the prison.
19: What's going on is my client, Krista Dale Pike, is undergoing a state execution. She has completed the stages of the protocol, and last we knew from the attorney who's present, she is still alive and breathing and needs immediate life-saving care. She's received at least two doses of pentobarbital through IV.
20: Central Control just called us and advised that it is actually real, so we're going to have FD enter.
3: So finally, an ambulance is sent. And by the way, I am not sympathetic to Krista Pike at all. It's my opinion that the ambulance should never have sent. It is my opinion that they should have simply allowed her to die. I don't think that they should have taken that pentobarbital out of her system. I think that she would have died eventually. The electric chair was literally right next to the gurney where they were giving her the lethal injection. They could have just plopped her right there in the electric chair and gotten things done. Sadly, they didn't do that. Paramedics finally arrived. What happens, though, when the paramedics arrived at the prison, this train wreck of a story is not done. The rest of the story, as Paul Harvey used to say, is coming up. It is 8:15. Time to check the roads on WTN.
2: 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No problems on 24 or 40. No unusual delays on 65 or 440. We're running accident-free on 840. I'm Christy O'Brien.
3: As far as your weather goes, it's going to be sunny and a high of 90. 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So apparently, just telling the whole story of Krista Pike and more of a train wreck regarding what happened at the prison. So if you're just joining us, somebody inside the prison calls 911 dispatchers, doesn't have the code, broken protocol. So then dispatch calls the prison and says, we got this call from somebody inside your prison saying that y'all need an ambulance because your execution tonight just wasn't working. And two different calls. And they said, no, we don't need an ambulance. It's crazy. So nobody in the central control part of the prison knew that Krista Pike was surviving not one, but two execution attempts. Finally, they send the paramedics after figuring out that this whole thing was actually real. So then apparently the ambulance arrives, but the ambulance can't get in because they needed a law enforcement escort. And the reason they needed a law enforcement escort is because of that code confusion. So that also delayed the process. So there's a lot of delays going on with the ambulance arriving at the prison. And all of this goes back to prison staff not knowing the protocol. So time after time after time after time, there was a mistake made. There were mistakes made. And so now the question is, ultimately, we don't know what is going to happen with Krista Pike. I want her to be, you know what? I'd be fine with her being lined up next to Nidal Hassan. That's what I would like for Krista Pike. As a matter of fact, I'm irritated as all get out that my taxpayer dollars are supporting her right now. Because I kept her alive and we all kept her alive for 30 plus years after she killed in cold blood Colleen Slemmer. The Tennessee Star is now reporting on the reporting of News Nation. And they're saying that there's some in Governor Lee's administration and there's some disagreement within the governor's administration as to whether or not Krista Pike should be executed again. The Tennessee Star contacting Governor Lee's office to confirm the reporting to ask whether the governor is considering commuting Pike's death sentence and to clarify whether he has discussed the matter with U.S. Senator Marsha Blackburn, the Republican gubernatorial candidate, to succeed him, but did not receive a response prior to press time. Now, we all know, need some video here. We all know how Marsha Blackburn, Senator Blackburn, feels about the Krista Pike situation.
7: Something else that's important, Tennesseans support the death penalty. And when a heinous killer receives the death penalty, Tennesseans want to see it carried out successfully. After all the appeals are exhausted, they do not want people to spend decades on death row. And they want the victim's family to be able to get closure.
3: Yep. I mean, I think it's abundantly clear where I stand on all of this. I believe that Krista Pike waking up angry. I had a little bit of pushback on this. I said that, you know, she woke up, her lawyer said that Krista Pike woke up angry and confused. It's like, okay, well, we can fix that right now. If you're angry that the execution didn't work, then we can fix that with the electric chair. Let's go. Not a problem whatsoever. Meantime, sadly, the family of Krista Pike's victim, Colleen Slemmer, I read an article, very sadly, that her mother has basically said or saying, nobody cares what I think. I think she said that she knew that the execution was not going to be a success. Do you know what I don't understand? You know, there's people out there, and this kind of ticked me off a little bit. There's people out there that are saying, well, people keep saying that when the killer is executed, that brings closure to the family. It's really not. There's no closure for the family. It doesn't bring the victim back. Well, those people that are saying that, who are they to speak for a person whose family member has been killed? For some people, it may bring some closure. For other people, it may not. But in the case of Krista Pike, her victim's family has definitely come out and said, yes, we want her to be executed. But you know, one of the things that, and this is what makes a lot of people so despondent these days, one of the things that are so frustrating, that is so frustrating in our country right now, is that there's so much siding with the bad guys. There's so much siding with the bad people. And far fewer people are actually siding with the victims. I mean, I want you to think about this. So you got Krista Pike. All these people, and especially in the media, they're trying desperately to keep her alive. They're showing you pictures from when Krista Pike was far younger and smiling, and they're trying to paint this picture of someone who, you know, cooperated with the executioners, and she was a model citizen. As a matter of fact, I saw a headline. It so disgusted me that I didn't even read it. But you know what the article was titled? It was the psychological trauma that Krista Pike went through when the execution didn't work. And it's like, enough with trying to glamorize Krista Pike. How about you people on the left who are trying to keep her alive and trying to portray her as a model citizen? Why don't y'all think about Colleen Slemmer, her victim? But, you know, going down this road of how, you know, society these days, they're always, it seems like, at least one political party is consistently and constantly siding with the bad guys. Illegal aliens, right? How many times, whether it is Chicago, whether it is Los Angeles, California, San Francisco, you name it. Illegal alien does something abhorrent to an American citizen, and everybody goes after ICE for trying to arrest these people. I mean, there's so many different examples of just that, where you want to see these people who are illegal aliens and who have committed other heinous crimes, you want them arrested and you want them sent back to where they came from, or you want them in prison. Most people, we did a Daily Dan poll, most people said, oh, no. We want them sent back to either where they came from or to some gosh-forsaken, you know, third world country. That's where we want to send them. But a good portion of the media, and most certainly the Democrats, what do? They side with the perpetrators. They side with the bad guys. ICE is literally out there trying to arrest the worst of the worst. And yeah, pick up some strays along the way. Perfect example, Mamdani, right? So what was that, Monday we did this story? So Monday, whenever it was, you had the guy in a car, five-year-old in the back seat. Dude has a long history of doing really bad stuff. ICE corners him, and he tries to drive his car forward, and ICE shoots him. He turns out he's going to be okay. But Mamdani, New York mayor, doing everything that he can to get him released. Really? You want this guy who has been convicted for things like, you know, robbery and assault and all of these other things, you're going to paint this guy as a victim of ICE? Really? What about all of the victims that not only he has beaten up or robbed or assaulted, but what about his future victims once he gets out of the hospital and once he recovers from those bullet wounds? And yet Mamdani and people of his ilk will say, oh, yeah, ICE makes our city less safe. No, Mamdani, do you know what makes your city less safe? Policies like yours, where you're negotiating with the Trump administration to get this guy released. That is what makes your city and cities like yours less safe, is because you want the bad guys to be roaming the streets, because you favor illegal aliens and criminals over law-abiding citizens. It absolutely boggles my mind. So tomorrow, when early voting begins, you've got to think about things like that. Hey, did we do a Daily Dan poll, Sam, on yes, are you going to did. Early vote?
5: Yes.
3: And what are people saying?
5: 70% of people are saying, yes, they're going to vote early. To point, someone just commented, though, that they live in Alabama. They don't have early voting in Alabama, apparently. Not a nationwide thing.
3: No early voting in Alabama?
5: Yep. That's okay. What Alex says in the YouTube chat.
3: Okay. Well, good thing we're in Tennessee then. I guess. I guess there's a debate over whether or not early voting is a good thing or not. I don't know. How do you feel about early voting?
5: I mean, if you...
3: I get why people don't want to do it. Like, Joan, I think... Joan, didn't you say that you're against early voting?
4: I am an election day person. One day, do it like we used to do it.
3: You're a purist.
4: I'm not into the whole, you know, it opens the doors to so many fraud issues. Why open our doors to that? Like, why even bother? Just vote on election day.
5: And if you look what California can't even count up a jungle primary for their mayoral races without taking 3 weeks.
4: Yeah.
5: It's just crazy.
3: Yeah.
5: Same day, everyone should have the right to it. If we can have holidays for all sorts of, I mean, if California
3: give everybody
5: can,
3: the day off.
5: Well, but if California can sign 2 Islamic holidays into state, you know, holiday law, essentially, that people can get off for, why the heck can't they do it for elections? It's crazy.
3: So Murphy Show has Chaz Mulder on today at 3:35.
5: Oh, I know exactly what he's going to bring up about.
3: Why? I find
5: the candidate's website very interesting myself, and Matt Murphy absolutely ripped into it on his show a couple days ago.
3: Because he doesn't mention Democrats.
5: Yeah.
3: He's trying to paint himself as what, an independent or a moderate or what, like, I mean, that was my question when we looked at the website a few days ago.
5: We've
3: got to
5: start calling that the Spanberger effect, so there's that
3: negative connotation. That's absolutely what that is. We are running late. 8:27, Joan's got the news. Joan.
4: Yeah, and coming up here at 8:30, Michigan Islamic candidate Abdul Al-Sayed caught in a lie after what he said in an interview. I've got the story coming up here at 8:30 on Supertalk 99.7 WTN.
3: Open enrollment is...
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4: It's now 8:33. I'm Joan Jones with your top stories. Well, there could be more to come from the raid of Minnesota Congresswoman Ilhan Omar's house. Fox's Brian Kilmeade this morning reporting his sources tell him this issue is going to be going to a grand jury.
25: When I asked why D.C. and not Minneapolis, he goes, well, she lives there, kids go to school there. That's her primary residence. That's where the paperwork is. And it revolves around immigration. The search warrants had specifics to go in there. A judge signed off on this. This investigation was going on a long time to come to this point.
4: Now, he also said this may not be the only raid related to this investigation. Democrat Michigan Senate candidate Abdul El-Sayed is being accused of lying in his exchange Sunday with NBC's Kristen Welker.
26: And you set the record straight about whether you or your family have any ties to the Muslim Brotherhood.
27: No, but let's talk about this.
26: No, you don't have any ties.
27: No.
26: And your family doesn't.
27: No.
4: Now, the Washington Free Beacon is reporting El-Sayed's mother was active in the Muslim Brotherhood while she attended college in Egypt, and his father-in-law is a top leader of an organization that funds the Muslim Brotherhood. In France, hackers have targeted supermarkets in a cyber attack that has caused internet-connected refrigerators and freezers to overheat. It spoiled food and sparked fires, causing millions of dollars in losses. The incident opening the eyes of world leaders to the possibility of food insecurity on a mass scale. Market numbers brought to you by Beacon Capital Management, online at beaconcm.com. Stocks trading now after the opening bell and the Dow Jones Industrials beginning 306 points higher. We've got the NASDAQ, however, down 101. S&P is minus 4. That's the latest news, traffic, and weather next. I'm Joan Jones, WTN News.
3: Thank you, Joan. 836, Nashville's Morning News on Super Talk 99.7 WTN. I'm getting all choked up. I said earlier, it feels like I am. Chris, when you walked in, did you feel like a warmed up hamburger or a chicken nugget?
5: Oh.
3: Because that's what I feel like. With it being so hot in this studio, the air conditioning is still out.
5: I feel like it's cozy. You don't feel like it's cozy?
3: No, actually, I don't feel like it's cozy at all. It's brutally hot in here.
5: I like it.
3: Will you have fun with that?
5: I will.
3: Because I'll be leaving like as soon as I possibly can. However,
5: how does that change it from every other day?
3: It doesn't. Moving right along. 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
4: All right, so we have lanes blocked on 65 southbound in Millersville this morning. Southbound side just before Louisville Highway, exit number 98. There's a crash scene there, and it looks like the traffic is stop and go from Bethel Road up to that point. Also, outside of Ascension St. Thomas, 21st Avenue North at Murphy Avenue, they're still working a crash there. Vandy at 28th Avenue North, north of West End Avenue, you've got an accident. One in Charlotte Park as well on Robertson Avenue, east of James Avenue. Traffic every 10 minutes every morning on Super Talk 99.7 WTN.
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6: Do you like Primus?
3: Hey, did you hear that there's going to be a collab between Kid Rock and Eminem?
5: Yeah.
3: Eminem.
4: By the way, that's a collaboration.
3: Yeah, no, it's called a collab.
5: I'm actually looking forward to it.
3: Do you know that people actually...
8: I think Dan forgot that he did that to you, Joe.
5: Do you know there was another song that Eminem came out with? It was, you know how Kanye West put out a gospel album?
3: Yes, I liked it.
5: He did a remix to the song Use This Gospel, Eminem did, where he proclaimed his affiliation with Jesus.
3: Good, yeah, he's really, I guess, turned it around. I don't know much about Eminem.
5: I know he hates the Orange Man.
3: Well, yeah, but he's doing that collab. See, now I'm just triggering people. I said collab earlier. Guy actually said to me on the super text line, I love all of you. He actually said, first of all, he said a couple of funny things. Number one, he said, Dan, you're a professional broadcaster, which I thought was kind of funny. Number two, he says,
4: I heard that.
3: He says, are you so lazy that you can't even use the full word of collaboration? I texted back. Did you see this, Joan? I texted back. Yeah. I said, this is how the younger generation talks about collaborations. They call it a collab. And then I get called a boomer.
5: He's trying to reach the youth.
3: That's the way to do it, by using punctuated words.
5: I don't think it's odd that they're ignoring the political differences. I mean, the Michigan roots, it's a real deal. Like, people want to support people from that area. Like, full stop.
3: Because they've been through so much?
5: There's like
3: Michigan
5: a bond.
3: Sucks?
5: There's like a vibe there, yeah.
3: You know what? And I think every region has that. Because, you know, Tennesseans love their state. I love my state. But, I mean, Tennesseans, man, people from the South really love their region of the South. There's no place that I would rather live than the South. And I would defend it largest extent, whatever, if somebody started bagging on the South, because I love it so much here. When I moved here from Denver, people were like, oh, Madison's going to Nashville. Yeehaw! And it's like, Nashville is a great place, and I've never been happier. So, hey, you want to talk about... we'll talk about the thing you brought, but I want to talk about, we haven't talked about the guy falling off the roller coaster. So, Joan, this guy, what do we know about this? He fell.
4: He was one of the other riders on that same roller coaster ride said that she watched him get thrown into the woods.
3: So
4: like it ejected him off into the woods.
3: So this was the Goliath roller coaster in Georgia.
5: Six Flags.
3: And so the guy, like, on the way down, I guess he hit the roller coaster on the way down. And it's just a horrible story. So now, of course, a couple of things. Number one is I heard, and I don't know if this is true, but I heard that he was with one of his kids on the ride.
4: Oh.
3: I mean, it's horrible.
4: Yes.
3: So that's number one. Number two is now you start talking about, okay, who's at fault? I noticed that people were arguing about this online. Who's at fault? Is the amusement park at fault? Is it this guy's fault? Because from what I understand, he was a larger individual. Ultimately, I think that the park, they are obviously responsible. But, you know, usually they have one of those scales where you have to stand on the scale, and if you're too big, they won't let you on the ride. So if he stepped on the scale and he was under that limit, then he felt confident enough to go onto the ride. Then that's obviously the park's fault. But, I mean, if he was, I don't know, over the limit, or if he talked his way onto the ride.
5: Have you heard the statements from the witnesses?
3: No.
5: His blood splattered over everybody.
3: Oh, Lord.
5: And his body fell behind one of the haunted attractions. The vehicle, the ride, hit him. Then he flew back up again, and it hit him again. And that's when he was, I guess, flung from the ride. Crazy.
3: Sam said he doesn't go on roller coasters.
8: Nope. Final Destination ruined for me as a kid.
3: Can I be honest? So, Joan, are you a roller coaster girl?
4: Not even a little bit. I hold everybody's coats while they go on the rides. Doing it.
8: I would rather be in control of whatever is moving at a ridiculous rate of speed. Like, I've gone to the Corvette track, and I've let loose doing 160 up there. That That's great. That's fun. I'm in control. If I die, it's my fault.
3: So, Chris, do you go on roller coasters?
6: I've been known to. I mean, I haven't had many opportunities to, but in my younger years, I would. Like, I don't know. We amusement parks right now aren't really.
3: Yeah. Well, you got such little ones.
6: Everybody's just focused on the snack or the bathroom or the gift shop.
3: Porky Pig's Wild Ride is what your kids are going on.
6: We do the teacups.
4: Teacups. There you go.

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1: But Dollywood, they're not crazy roller coasters. You know what I'm talking about? Like, they're sane. They don't have ones that, well, in my opinion, cause brain damage, although I've been going on them and suddenly my mind is shot. And I'm using phrases like punctuated words, which I did in the last sentence, in the last segment.
2: The brain injury could be a collab.
1: Could be a collab. That's exactly right. Or it could be a collapsing of my brain. So what do you got for this segment, Chris?
2: All right. So I brought something that I think is wild. And I'm not going to lie to you guys. I'm gonna vote for this woman. If I can.
1: Okay.
2: I'm going to find a way to do it.
1: All right.
2: Maybe that they can send me a mail-in ballot. Her name is Jamie West.
1: Okay.
2: She is running for Fayette County, Indiana Council. Okay? She gave what could be the best interview I've ever heard a Democrat give on TV.
1: Here we go.
3: What is the one decision that I would make that might not be popular
4: with
3: Fayette County?
4: May be unpopular with
3: unpopular
4: some voters.
3: With some voters.
4: But is in the best interest of the county.
3: Firing all Republicans. I wouldn't let them. I mean,
1: is she drunk?
2: Hammer drunk, Dan.
1: She's drunk.
2: Hammer drunk.
1: Okay.
2: And if you do, you have the video up on YouTube?
1: Yeah.
2: Because her drunk behavior, it's better to be seen.
1: She's the lady at the end of the bar.
3: I don't even talk to them. I don't like them. I mean, they voted against our own state representative. Voted against her own party. I mean, what do you want me to say? I don't like being around them. I mean, y'all did this to us. You all voted for us. You made this happen. This ICE coming into our communities, stealing people's jobs. I mean,
2: ICE is stealing jobs.
1: ICE is stealing people's jobs. Is that what they're doing?
2: That's what's happening.
1: Okay.
2: We can't let them get away with it, Dan.
1: No, we can't.
3: I've been
1: Oh my goodness gracious.
2: It gets better.
1: I want to listen to that again.
3: I've been threatened so many times to my face.
1: I wonder why.
4: I'm just going to cry.
3: We'll call them. Because there's Republicans who actually get it. You know, there are good Republicans out there. But then there's these MAGAs who are just racist and aren't very intelligent at all. They call you names. You know, sheriff's nephew threatened to blow my head off. But, you know, what are you going to do?
4: Well, that brings us to your opportunity to...
1: So she's being interviewed, and how does the interviewer not say, did you have a few cocktails before you came here?
2: No.
1: Like, what do you do if you're the interviewer?
2: But the interviewer is obviously a liberal as well.
1: Here
2: That's
1: we
2: why she
4: say just yeah. A few last for. Words to the voters.
1: Last words.
3: We have guns too.
4: All right. Well, as a reminder, the general election is November 3rd. Early voting.
2: I'm going to figure it out.
1: Oh my goodness gracious!
2: If I have to move to Indiana, I will.
1: The funniest part of this is at the end of the interview, she looks at the camera with this, and she just freezes in that face. Freezes in a face where it's like, you know, what of it or whatever. You know what I mean? It's like, yeah, come at me, bro, is sort of, and she freezes there for like 5 or 6, 7 seconds. The whole thing is kind of funny. Jamie West, Democrat for County Council District 4.
5: You know what that groan reminded me of?
1: Mm.
2: Oh. Were you drunk that day?
1: Remind me what that was, Sam.
5: I think that was you getting ready for a live spot, and you stretched and left your... Or no, you were getting
6: I
5: up from
6: I stood
5: it.
6: Up. Yeah, he was standing up.
2: You had to use the bathroom or
1: why
2: something.
1: Was it, but why was I being recorded? I don't remember any of this.
5: You
1: but
5: left
1: I know
5: your
1: that
5: mic
1: the,
5: on.
1: I, oh. Oh. That's so embarrassing.
2: There's a full 10-minute interview of this.
1: What? Does this go 10 minutes?
2: Yeah, with the interviewer just ignoring the fact that she is hammered
6: The
2: drunk.
6: Interviewer, I mean, they have a responsibility. Well, I guess showing her in her comfort zone.
2: I just love
5: in her true form.
2: Any last words?

0: words. She's like, yeah, we have guns too. And she goes, okay, well, the election is happening on November 3rd.
1: You know the Democrats going to vote for her anyway.
0: Oh, yeah.
1: Like, you want to talk about D no matter who, or blue no matter who. I mean, that's just anybody but a Republican. I spoke earlier, Chris, about how, you know, Democrats are blue no matter who.
0: Mm-hmm.
1: And how the Republicans, there's a lot of Republicans who are refusing to go out and vote. And I had a bit of a monologue where it's like, okay, so on the one hand, it is infuriating, but on the other hand, I admire it because you demand action from your political party. Conservatives do. And so I get it, but we've all made the arguments that, in my opinion, Donald Trump deserves and the Republicans deserve a vote now, or your vote. Now, am I totally and completely happy with what they've done? Absolutely not.
0: I
1: mean, but
0: I would say, like, the argument isn't, do they even really deserve the vote? It's like, okay, how do we survive until 2028? What's the best course of action to survive until 2028? That's the move.
1: Yeah.
0: Because if we give the power over to the Democrats, we know exactly what's going to happen. There's going to be investigations, impeachments, feet dragging. Now, I mean, you can make the argument, what's the difference between that and the Republicans that we've had in the Senate so far? But I would just push back and say, okay, well, the border's closed. We got the investments coming in, infrastructure or manufacturers coming back, tax cuts. I mean, there are things that you can make the argument that the Republicans have been more of a net positive than the Democrats.
1: Oh, absolutely. Now, I threw this out there earlier where, okay, so let's just say it this way. If the Democrats misbehave as much as we believe that they will, and they have control of the House and maybe the Senate, their bad behavior will be on full display. The American people will realize they are not in it for you, and that'll just make the Republicans look great again and enter in J.D. Vance or Marco Rubio or Ron DeSantis, and they'll inspire Republicans and independents to come out because at least Republicans and Donald Trump are giving it an effort. The Democrats, I promise you folks, they're not going to make an effort to fix your problems. They're just not. Donald Trump is. You may not agree with the Venezuelan oil deal or the deal he's made with Russia. You may not agree with some of this stuff, but at least the man is trying. All right, 8:55, Jones got the news coming up at 9. Joan.
2: Yeah, up ahead here, we've got more on that Six Flags tragedy that occurred yesterday in Georgia. It's coming up here at 9 on Supertalk
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0: Let the record show that during that promo, Dan and Sam were arguing over whose fault it was that Dan didn't hear Sam say, you're going to do your commercial after the promo.
1: Right. And then Sam says, a mere 1 second before I'm supposed to go on the air, go ahead, Boomer, or whatever it is that he said. So that's why I turn on the mic and I'm laughing. So 8:56, Nashville's Morning News. Like and subscribe to the show. And please, as you know, Chris, we're now paid in likes. If we get more likes, do you think they'll be able to fix the air conditioner?
0: No.
1: Dan Mand is here. Thank you, Chris. 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
5: Millersville, 65 southbound before Louisville Highway. There's a lane closed. Traffic stop and go from Bethel Road. Ascension St. Thomas, a crash 21st Avenue north at Murphy Avenue. And Watertown, Sparta Pike. We've got an accident east of Trammell Lane. I'm Christy O'Brien.
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2: It is now 9 o'clock. I'm Joan Jones with your top stories. We've got your forecast and traffic coming up in 5 minutes. New White House Press Secretary Katie Zakaria making news right out of the box. In her first moments at the podium this morning, she has announced that President Trump has asked U.S. Ambassador to Greece, Kimberly Guilfoyle, to resign amid accusations that she had sold access to the White House to wealthy businessmen who would pay off her $100,000 American Express bill. We'll follow up with Guilfoyle's reaction to that as soon as we learn it. In other news, video has now been released from last week's fatal shooting inside the federal courthouse in downtown Nashville. Channel 4's Brendan Tierney saying that a man who was shot and killed by security guards, his name is Jack Henson, was seen entering the courthouse about 9:30 last Thursday, holding a small .22 caliber gun and a knife.
6: He's seen waving them around and even pointing them at officers who were standing at the metal detectors. And at one point, it looked like he was trying to cock the hammer, but officers have said that the gun misfired. Just a few seconds later, he quickly moved towards the security officer, holding the knife out, and that's when he shot.
2: Now, Henson was not at the courthouse for a hearing. His motive there remains a mystery. Got a follow-up to a story that we brought you yesterday. Walmart officials in Lebanon saying that they have a better idea now about what made so many of its employees sick at the same time on Thursday. Here's News 2's Caitlin Quisenberry.
7: A Walmart spokesperson says their products were not the source of the illness and there is no risk to the public. They say instead that these workers shared a meal before becoming sick and then shortly after then began to be sick by, they suppose, something that they ate.
2: Now, the Tennessee Department of Health is still investigating. Six Flags closing down 9 roller coasters across the country after someone was killed while riding a coaster in Georgia yesterday.
8: I just see somebody fly out and just fly into the woods. We were just on there. We were just on there.
9: Cobb County officials say it happened Monday afternoon just before 4 o'clock on the Goliath roller coaster and left one person dead and several others injured. According to the Six Flags Over Georgia website, Goliath is an intense 70-mile-per-hour thrill ride that reaches a height of 200 feet. It was built by Swiss roller coaster design company Bollinger & Mabillard. It opened in April of 2006.
2: That's Fox 5's Annie Mapp reporting there from Atlanta. Last month, Six Flags Magic Mountain in South California announced that it was retiring its famous X2 roller coaster amid lawsuits claiming serious brain injury caused by that ride. 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And stocks this morning are trading mixed. We've got the Dow Jones Industrials currently down 42 points. The NASDAQ is up 17 and the S&P 500 index minus 4. That is the latest news. Traffic and weather is next. I'm Joan Jones, WTN News.
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5: Millersville, 65 southbound before Louisville Highway. There's a lane closed. Traffic stop and go from Bethel Road. Ascension St. Thomas, a crash 21st Avenue north at Murphy Avenue. And Watertown, Sparta Pike. We've got an accident east of Trammell Lane. I'm Christy O'Brien.
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12: I'm WSMV4 First Alert Meteorologist Stefano DiPietro. More heat today. Temperatures near 90 this afternoon under a good deal of sunshine. Tonight we're down to the 60s for the overnight low. Back near 90 again tomorrow. Mixing clouds and sun. Keep an eye out for an isolated shower or thunderstorm throughout the day. Thursday will also be near 90. We'll also have an isolated shower in the afternoon, but mixing clouds and sunshine otherwise. Friday, a big cool down coming our way. Back in the low 70s and the upper 60s. And under a good deal of sunshine. Saturday and Sunday will mostly be in the 60s with lows in the 40s and even the 30s.
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0: Good morning. It is 9:06 on Super Talk 99.7 WTN. Hey, how are you? I'm Chris Hand. Show's brought to you by our friends at Better Water. Better Water is also one of the big sponsors on our midterm election coverage. We're in full midterm mode here. We're going to be doing the election coverage live at the Nashville Palace, free to attend. We want you to join us out there. Matt Murphy will be doing his whole show. Myself, Mandis, Benson will be joining him as well. And then at a certain point, Mandis and Benson will need to retire for the evening because they got morning shows, and me and Murphy will take the coverage into the wee hours of the morning. We're not going to stay for 2 weeks while California counts every single ballot, but we will stay pretty late as we get the most of the coverage that we can cover on your radio, on your YouTube, all over the place, and live with you at the Nashville Palace. 997WTN.com. 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We got a lot to get to today. Matt Van Epps is going to be dropping by the studio at about 11 o'clock. We're going to have a good conversation with him. I thought of an icebreaker. I got an icebreaker for Van Epps. I'm going to say, what's a conspiracy theory you believe in? Smart Money says firmament. He looks to me like a firmament kind of guy. Maybe it's just me. Maybe he goes lizard people. Maybe it's Michael Jackson did nothing wrong. But we're going to ask the hard questions. We'll also talk about everything else going on in the lead up to the midterms. We'll also be talking about Ilhan Omar today. The raid, it looks like it's dicier and dicier and dicier for her. We've got some new updates. People are throwing around the terms RICO. RICO. Who is this RICO? We'll talk about it. I love how the left is like, they're doing this to impact the midterms. It's like, you understand how stupid that sounds, right? Just for the record, let the record show. Ilhan Omar is in the safest Democrat seat in the entire country. Just the safest seat. Even with all these charges, if charges come, I know right now it's only a raid, so sorry for the misspeak. Even with all the news and the coverage around her, there's no way she loses. And I like the Republican in there, Nagel. He's putting up a good fight. He's going to lose. That's the reality of the district that they're in. Ilhan Omar could be arrested tomorrow. The Democrats could appoint someone brand new who, I don't know, let's say married his cousin, for instance. That person would win that seat as well. There is no chance that a conservative wins that seat. So when the Democrats look at the raid on Ilhan Omar and they're like, they're doing it because of the midterms. It's like, okay. I mean, if they are, that's just bad strategy because it's not going to have any impact whatsoever. We'll get there. We'll talk about it. Also happening right now, we have the first White House press briefing with new press secretary Katie Zakaria. She took the podium just a few minutes ago. She's very excited to be there.
14: I am so honored to work for President Trump and the American people as the new White House press secretary. I want to thank President Trump for his trust that he has placed in me. I have wanted to work for him for a very long time. I'm looking forward to working with each of you as well, especially as we are in the middle of the midterm blitz with energy and excitement never seen before in the history of midterms, thanks to President Trump. Just look no further than last night in Youngstown, Ohio, where President Trump delivered another blockbuster rally out on the trail. The arena was overflowing with enthusiasm as thousands came out to support President Trump, as well as special guest Jake Paul and football legend John Gruden.
0: I saw some of the rally last night. Did you see some of the rally last night?
15: I saw the thing get dragged out of the stands.
0: The land whale.
15: I'm just shocked they didn't have a forklift.
0: So when they were dragging them out, the arena wasn't completely full. Is that fair to say?
15: I mean, yeah, no, the place was packed. Especially when people that size are in there.
0: I don't know, and I don't like the conservatives' chances in Ohio. I don't think Vivek is an exceptionally strong candidate. And I think it goes back to December of 2025 Christmas Day when Vivek Ramaswamy was talking about how Americans are too fat, too lazy, too stupid, so that's why we need to import H-1B visa workers. I don't think people have forgotten that, especially in Ohio. I think that he is a tremendously flawed candidate. I don't have a lot of faith in Ohio. I just don't. Maybe I'm wrong. I'll be honest with you. I'd much rather be wrong. And I will eat that crow if I am. It doesn't look good for Vivek. It doesn't. And again, that rally, I mean, it looked crowded in the angles that you saw on TV. But when they were dragging the protester out and the camera followed, I mean, the back half of the arena was empty. That's just the reality. You can be mad at me or not. Katie Zakaria, giving her press briefing this morning, she also went directly after Kimberly Guilfoyle, who you may remember from awkward speeches at the RNC with the weird proclamation voice. Do you remember the weird proclamation voice that she had at the RNC?
15: Yeah.
0: I will fight for America.
15: Doing her best Justin Pearson impression.
0: It was really weird. It was super weird. Well, she's since been made the ambassador to Greece, and she's the ex-fiance of Donald Trump Jr., and she's now being asked to resign. Imagine this, first day on the job, but we want you to go out there, and we want you to tell everybody that we want Kimberly Guilfoyle to quit. That's the job. Welcome.
16: We have asked Ambassador Guilfoyle to resign. She has been a wonderful asset to the team, and we wish her well.
0: So why are they asking Kimberly Guilfoyle to resign? Here's the word on the streets. It's Wall Street Journal reporting, related reporting as well. She solicited $100,000 from a donor right before confirmation. So this is all from the Wall Street Journal. Days before July 9th, 2025 Senate hearing, Guilfoyle, then the nominee, messaged Trump donor, former Kentucky candidate Eric Dieters on Signal, asking him to wire $100,000 directly to her American Express so it won't show up anywhere. She then allegedly sent payment instructions and pleaded, "Honey, please, I need you to get this done for me today." In the broader exchange, she offered ongoing access and help with his tax legal problems. She had already contacted people like the IRS commissioner on his behalf and promised to be his Trump ride or die. She repeatedly warned him not to put their arrangement in writing, saying it could literally cost me my ambassadorship. Fast forward, here we are, and it's literally going to cost her ambassadorship. Dieters refused, citing his marriage. Her lawyer has disputed the authenticity of the message and or said any money related to prior unpaid speaking consulting fees. Dieter calls her a grifter and says it was quid pro quo. There's also the issue of luxury travel and gifts from Greek businessmen while being the ambassador. Audio and reporting described her boasting at Davos that Greek tycoons were bankrolling high-end trips. She flew to the World Economic Forum on the private jet of Alexandros Exarchou. He's the CEO of construction energy firm Actor Group. She planned a Paris trip on the jet of shipping magnate Nicholas Taskos, who covered her stay at the Four Seasons. There's other private jet travel also reported. Using the ambassador role to promote specific private interests, she pushed Actor Group and a joint venture tied to U.S. LNG deals across southeastern Europe and brought its registered lobbyist into official meetings with foreign officials. It's unusual, to say the least. Democrats on the Senate Foreign Relations and House Foreign Affairs Committee called for a State Department review of inappropriate uses of an official position. And then they also cite undiplomatic language. But that's the gist on why Kimberly Guilfoyle may be out of a job very soon. And that's why the administration, according to Katie Zakaria, the new press secretary, is asking her to resign.
16: We have asked Ambassador Guilfoyle to resign. She has been a wonderful asset to the team, and we wish her well.
0: It's cold. So Katie Zakaria is inside the White House press briefing room. She is giving the first press brief of her career. She looks like she's ready for the job. She has tons of experience. Maybe she'll be good. Maybe she won't be good. The bar has been set very, very high by Caroline Levitt. So we'll see how she does.
2: You want to hear what I think?
0: Yeah, tell me what you think.
2: I think she sounded and looked very nervous. And she wrapped up the press briefing so quickly. It was shocking to everybody in the room.
0: Really?
2: Yeah, so I'm not sure, like, if that was intentional. They wanted to get it over with so that they could move on to President Trump. He's going to Alaska today. I don't know if he's leaving right now for it, but I just felt like it wrapped up so fast, and she wasn't comfortable yet. So
0: she did. I mean, she feels a little. It feels a little awkward.
2: Yeah.
0: Did they ask any questions about Ilhan Omar?
2: No, they asked. There were only, I think, three questions that were asked. The questions were about Kimberly Guilfoyle, about whether or not we're still doing intel sharing with Ukraine.
0: Well, because there was some missiles that flew in. Was it last night or yesterday at some point that they didn't get a heads up on?
2: And President Trump is calling for him to be replaced, for Zelensky to be replaced, after Zelensky announced that he's buying oil from I don't have the full story, but we are, you know, the question was on that issue. She didn't have an answer for that. She said, "I'm going to get back to you."
0: It's not a good look.
2: Yeah. Yeah, it wasn't good. So I felt like she was nervous.
0: So I was looking through. I mean, obviously, all these clips immediately pop up online, right?
2: Yeah, yeah.
0: And I'm looking through and I'm like, it feels like a lot of fluff.
2: Yes. Well, she did a statement, which is not unusual. So she did a statement about her, you know, her trek there, her background, where she came from, her like personal bio kind of stuff, to introduce herself to the press, and then offered to answer questions. It's pretty, that part is pretty normal. I was disturbed by why only three questions. It wrapped up very unexpectedly. The announcement that Kimberly Guilfoyle was being asked to resign, that was very abrupt. No explanation, no other comment about it. She's been asked to resign. We wish her well. That was it. So a little awkward. She'll get better at it.
0: Maybe. I don't know. I was looking for an Ilhan Omar statement.
2: Yeah,
0: like that's where I thought the press was going to go. That's where I thought the red meat would go. But then it's Kimberly Guilfoyle, which is like, okay. I mean, I guess that's newsworthy. They'll use it as a weapon against Republicans to call us all corrupt, obviously. But it was a lot of stuff like this, which, like, I get that Katie Zakari has four kids. I get that. It's really nice, but like, why are we wasting our time with this?
17: Well, first of all, I want to give my husband an amazing shout out. We have four kids ranging from 12, 10, 8, and 6. Three of them are boys, so we have a handful. And I adore my family. I love them. They are my priority. I love being with my kids. The idea of not spending evenings with my kids is completely unacceptable. So my president, or excuse me, my husband, that's a good one. My husband is out here for the week because we have two birthdays in our family and we are very, very protective of celebrating birthdays as a family. So
0: I get it. Like, I know parenting is parenting.
2: Well, the question was, it came from a reporter. Hey, how is it that you are doing this with four children when, what's her name, left because she had two children and she was afraid of not spending enough time at home? That was the question.
0: I would have just been like, because I'm awesome. Moving on. Next question. Like, I don't know. If at least the clips I'm going through, it just feels like a lot of fluff.
2: Yeah. Yep. It'll get better.
0: I think you hit the nail on the head on nerves.
2: Yeah.
0: But it feels like, to me, I don't know, that feels like secondary interview kind of stuff. Like where she's the subject of the interview, you can get into those questions later. Right?
2: Perhaps. We got to give her a break. It must be incredibly unnerving to stand in front of all these people, most of whom, you know, are not wishing you well.
0: Do you know who wouldn't have been nervous at all, Joan?
2: Scott Jennings.
0: Scott Jennings.
2: I knew you would say that.
0: On the way, we're going to talk about the Ilhan Omar raid. The word RICO is being thrown around. Who is this RICO? And what does he have to do with Ilhan Omar? We'll talk about it when we get back. It's 922. 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

0: ahead, a Hollywood actress arraigned for what she did on a plane yesterday. 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
1: I saw that.
0: Yeah.
1: Should I spoil it? Mason, should I spoil Jones' newscast?
0: It wouldn't be the first time.
2: You'd lose your tires, man. I'm just saying.
0: Yeah. They're expensive these days.
1: They are. I should know. I got like four flats in 2 months. Absolutely bananas. So Joe Jones got the headlines on the way in less than 2 minutes. And I'm already being blasted on the text line.
2: Oh, yeah.
1: 8280. Come on, Chris. You talk about your family on the air.
0: Ooh.
1: Is the White House press briefing different than some lame midday radio show? I would say yes.
3: The who? The her.
1: You see what I'm saying? She doesn't have hotkeys on her press briefing. Do you know what I mean? She never has Maxine Waters just randomly reclaiming her time.
4: Reclaiming my time.
1: Sorry.
4: Reclaiming my time.
1: Okay. You can have the time back.
4: Reclaiming my time.
1: I was giving it back to you. Thank you.
2: I just needed all three.
1: See what I'm saying? Like, they don't have that either. You know? These two things are different. I'm just saying. I wasn't impressed. Is that bad? I don't know. Does it make a difference in the grand scheme of things? I don't know. I'm just being judgy. Can I judge? Can I just judge a little bit? I know I'm not supposed to.
2: Just a little bit.
1: But from time to time, I do. A lot of times, I keep it in. Be thankful for that.
2: You should hear what he says off air.
1: You should. You should hear what I say off air. If you think I'm bad now, wait until my boys are fighting age or I win the lottery. Then the chains come off. I'm just letting you know. Ilhan Omar, she's not going to be silenced. Stunning. Brave. Everyone clapped. But she did at the exact same time shut off the comments on that tweet. So she won't be silenced, but you will. Got it. A lot of people are erupting after what happened with Ilhan Omar yesterday. 5 hour plus raid at her home in Washington, D.C. There was a local woman who was she was asked about it. And she was like, well, let me tell you something. This ain't right. Nobody's happy about this. This is just what them evil Republicans be doing.
5: If they saying that she violated any type of immigration law, they probably did it themselves. They probably sit together in their circle jerk group and came up with something to say. That's why they here now and left with probably absolutely nothing. I was sick to my stomach. I couldn't believe that. I could not believe that. First of all, they've already tried to dog walk her throughout this entire year in the media, talking about the Somalians and all that foolishness. And then now here we are at election time, and you want to try to cause some type of confusion or propaganda here at this woman's house. I don't understand that.
1: Preach, queen. You going dog walk her? Is that what you're doing with them Somali nonsense? You know, except for all the fraud that's been caught, the shootings that have been stopped, the actual violence being warned about by the sheriff. That's just dog walking. And again, it's propaganda because it's the election time in the safest Democrat seat in the entire country. Got it. We'll talk about this on the other side. It's 9:31. 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
0: WTN. 31. I'm Joan Jones with your top stories, your forecast and traffic coming up in 5 minutes. Well, not only was Krista Pike's execution a fail, but the call for an ambulance didn't go well either. The recording of the 911 call released yesterday, the first one, shows that first caller didn't know the protocol for emergency services.
7: We got a call at the Record Band prison. It came in from the they said they don't have a code, and it's for the woman that's supposed to be executed. But they said they don't have a code, so we're trying to figure out what's going on.
8: How do they not have a code?
7: Right, they should know the code, especially at by this.
8: There's nobody there that knows the process?
7: I have no idea. I guess since it's a special case, they may not know, but I don't know why they don't have the code.
0: Yeah, they just don't have the code. Well, that mix-up caused a 26-minute delay as dispatch worked to figure out whether that was a prank call. It took that long for T-Doc dispatchers to call back with a code. Actress Selma Blair has been arraigned on charges related to an incident aboard a Delta Airlines flight from L.A. to New York. She reportedly tried opening the cabin door and then bit one flight attendant. Another one suffered a bloody nose.
9: We need law enforcement to meet our jet on arrival for an abusive passenger.
10: It sounds like the disruptive passenger also bashed her head on the bulkhead or something like that.
0: Now, upon landing, she also reportedly kicked a police officer and a nurse. Selma Blair's lawyer says she experienced a medical emergency. Now, this is not the first time she's been removed from a flight. In 2016, Blair was taken off a Delta flight on a stretcher after an episode on another flight. That is the latest news. Weather is next. I'm Joan Jones, WTN News.
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1: Hey, what's up? It's Chris. I'm sorry. All commercial break long. I was talking about that audio clip that I just played on the air. I'll play it again here in a minute. But in the meantime, me and Mason were laughing. I'm sorry. I can't repeat what I said. I won't. Maybe I'll drop it in the YouTube chat. Find us over there. In the meantime, let me tell you about my friend Aaron Parker over at Parker Safes and Vaults. 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
1: I'm WSMV4 First Alert Meteorologist Stefano DiPietro. More heat today. Temperatures near 90 this afternoon under a good deal of sunshine. Tonight we're down to the 60s for the overnight low. Back near 90 again tomorrow. Mixing clouds and sun. Keep an eye out for an isolated shower or thunderstorm throughout the day. Thursday will also be near 90. We'll also have an isolated shower in the afternoon, but mixing clouds and sunshine otherwise. Friday, a big cool down coming our way. Back in the low 70s and the upper 60s and under a good deal of sunshine. Saturday and Sunday will mostly be in the 60s with lows in the 40s and even the 30s.
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2: If they saying that she violated any type of immigration law, they probably did it themselves. They probably sit together in their circle jerk group and came up with something to say. That's why they here now and left with probably absolutely nothing. Sick to my stomach. I can't believe that. I could not believe that. First of all, they've already tried to dog walk her throughout this entire year in the media, talking about the Somalians and all that foolishness. And then now here we are at election time, and you want to try to cause some type of confusion or propaganda here at this woman's house. I don't understand that. Really pissed me off to see that.
3: You know, I'm reminded of a saying. People don't think it be like it is until it do. Until it do. It's 941 Super Talk 99.7 WTN. My name is Chris Hand. The show's brought to you by our friends at Better Water. People didn't think it'd be like it is. She didn't think it'd be like it is. She said if they be saying an immigration law was violated, well, what you're really seeing, and you don't want to believe this be like it is, but maybe it do. There was an evil circle jerk of a group. And during this circling of jerks, they came up with something that they probably violated themselves. That's what people be saying.
2: If they saying that she violated any type of immigration law, they probably did it themselves. They probably sit together in their circle jerk group and came up with something to say.
3: Wise words. Wise words from a random woman on the street who happened to be walking by. That's what people think it'd be like it is, you know?
2: That's why they're here now and left with probably absolutely nothing.
3: Yeah, they spent 5 hours, 5+ hours, and they left with nothing. She didn't do nothing. What are you talking about? She didn't do nothing. You know that. Oh, you think she married her brother, bigot? Oh, whoa. You think that she lied about her age? Racist? Whoa. That's what those circle jerkers came up with, and they probably did it themselves. They probably be marrying their own brothers, and they're doing the rubber and glue strategy. It's bouncing off her and sticking back to them, though, you know? That's tough.
2: It's in my stomach. I can't believe that. I could not believe that. First of all, they've already tried to dog walk her.
3: Dog walk her?
2: Throughout this entire year in the media, talking about the Somalians and all that foolishness.
3: You mean like the millions upon millions of dollars worth of fraud? Is that what you mean? Do you mean all the fraud that got uncovered and people were charged with? Or do you mean the violence that the sheriffs were warning about and then continued to happen in this Somali community? Is that the dog walking? Does anybody know?
2: And then now here we are at election time, and you want to try to cause some type of confusion or propaganda here at this woman's house. I don't understand that. Really pissed me off to see that.
3: Yeah, me too. You know what a low IQ voter looks like? What a low IQ Democrat looks like? You're looking at her if you're watching on Super Talk TV. Someone who thinks that this is actually going to impact the election, it won't. I've made the point before. I'll make it again. Ilhan Omar sits in the safest congressional seat in the entire country because they imported her countrymen. And that's who votes for her. They could replace Ilhan Omar hours before they ship the ballots. And whatever Democrat they put in that seat is going to win. Like, I mean, just in all honesty, that's the way it happens in this district. They're going to vote blue no matter who. Ilhan Omar is a hero. She's stunning. She's brave. Fox and Friends were talking to a DHS source this morning, and they said that the raid on Somali rep Ilhan Omar was more of a RICO case with a grand jury potential. A RICO case, you say?
4: So neighbors said it was 6 a.m. in the morning. They were woken up by these large trucks, a large truck coming in, and then they, you know, look out their window and they see these officers that are taking these cardboard boxes out of the house.
3: Just let the record show, those cardboard boxes probably had nothing in them.
4: Authorized by a federal judge, they really had to have something, especially this close to an election, as Brian was saying. What is it normally, like 60 days, 90 days out?
5: Yeah.
4: They don't do investigations on people that are running for office. But this is part of a years-long investigation by Homeland Security. It's an arm of ICE that's doing this. And Brian, you have heard from your sources in Washington that this has been going on. They've been looking at this for a long time.
5: You're talking to all three of us. They say that this is more of a RICO case. They said, look for a grand jury, this head to a grand jury. And they say, just because you saw this raid, it doesn't mean it was the only raid related to this. And Pochin, I said, well, when it comes to fraud, are you talking only immigration? Yeah, it had nothing to do with the Minneapolis fraud that we all know about and in the Somali community in that area. Nothing to do with that. And then when I asked why D.C. and not Minneapolis, he goes, well, she lives there, her kids go to school there. That's her primary residence. That's where the paperwork is. And it revolves around immigration. The search warrants had specifics to go in there. A judge signed off on this. This investigation was going on a long time to come to this point. This is a criminal investigation. It's not a political investigation.
3: Dropping the words RICO, saying that there were other raids. This one's making the news, but there were other raids. Wild. One thing that stood out to me, and I don't know, maybe it's just me that it bugs a little.

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2: I mean,
3: that, ridiculously, from a multimillionaire to, yeah.
2: So that opened the door for people to start looking at and the question is, why did she do that?
4: Sources.
5: Well, because it was an accounting error, obviously. 615-737-9986. Go to Brian on the road. Brian, how are you, sir?
6: Man, I'm good. I've been laughing so hard. This is a great day. Well, yesterday was a great day because she's such a crook. But there's a lot more, and I hope this is continue going on. I told my wife yesterday, I said, this is a RICO case, just sitting at home talking. Because back in the day, the white boys out of New York, the Colombo family,
4: So neighbors said it was.
5: Sorry about that.
6: I'm sorry.
5: No, keep going. Keep going.
6: Okay. They came up with the racketeering and the RICO Act because of those guys, because of the family, the criminal organization of the families in New York. You know, like I said, mentioned one of them, Colombo. Then there was a lot more, about seven of them, I think. And this is a classic case of that. There takes a lot of conspiracy to pull off the amount of fraud that they've committed. And then you got this lady commenting on it. And I mean, I'm sorry, but I harken back to the ghetto, man. And I was talking all kind of stuff. You know what I'm saying? I mean, they was having a circle jerk talking about Ilmar. And that's what be getting me, man, is it be like it do? Yeah, it be like it do. That kind of IQ, that low IQ that she's spattering all over the airwaves. Oh my God! You know, we're all thinking this as we drive along, listen, or at home on the whatever they're doing on the internet. We're all thinking, "Are you kidding me?
5: Yeah.
6: How can this even be? How can except for that little, like you say, she don't even live there, which doesn't matter. I mean, that's kind of crazy to even say she don't know about the problems at home. Well, she's got a little a haven built up there that she doesn't need to go home.
5: Yep, you're absolutely right.
6: She don't even have to. She don't spend a dime on trying to keep that office, except to keep people happy by stealing money from me and you.
5: Yeah,
6: makes me sick. Makes me sick.
5: I'm with you, Brian, and I appreciate the call, man. Let's go to Bobby in Nashville. Bobby, what's up, man?
7: Hey, brother. Thanks for taking my call, man. Hey, you know, it's okay for them to do what they want to do against Trump and everybody else. You know, going through his wife's underwear and all this kind of stuff, but when you do something to them, which is really really what needs to be done, because they're crooked as all get out. Oh man, the world is, you know, the world is falling down. I mean, it's just crazy. But that chick that was speaking earlier, I want to weigh in on what Brian was saying. She's straight up ghetto, brother, and she's exactly what's wrong with the school system today. I'll tell you right now, when they started busing in Nashville, that was part of me in the sixth grade. Brother, I got bused from my school I could go to right down the road, 17 miles over to North Nashville. Then in the seventh grade, I got bused further on past TSU back then. Then in the eighth and ninth, I got to go back to my school in my district. And then for high school, I was in my district. So, man, when they started that busing, that's what you got. You got what you do, what you do, what you do. So, hey, I'm going to leave it at that, brother.
5: Bobby, I appreciate the call, man. And here's the thing that kills me about that woman that we played. It's you listen to her, and it's like I can – and maybe I'm jumping to conclusions, but it's like they would listen to somebody with a thick Southern accent, and they would say, well, that person's stupid. That person's uneducated. And then they say things like this.
8: If they saying that she violated any type of immigration law, they probably did it themselves. They probably sit together in their circle jerk group and came up with something to say. That's why they're here now and left with probably absolutely nothing.
5: Yeah, they spent 5 hours pulling boxes out of the house to leave with absolutely nothing.
8: To my stomach, I can't believe that. I could not believe that. First of all, they've already tried to dog walk her.
5: Mm-hmm.
8: Throughout this entire year in the media talking about the Somalians and all that foolishness.
5: Yeah, like the fraud. Mm-hmm. It's so foolish. The millions of dollars in fraud. You know, the money that was supposed to go to hungry kids. You know? Or the violence. Mm-hmm.

0: And then now here we are at election time, and you want to try to cause some type of confusion or propaganda here at this woman's house. 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
1: 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President Trump weighed in yesterday on what happened with Ilhan Omar, J.D. Vance, too, as well as some of the big names in the Democrat Party, Governor Tim Walz, AOC, Rashida Tlaib. Everybody's dying to know what Rashida Tlaib thinks. I'll bring you Trump's comments when we get back. It's 9:53. 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
1: I'm WSMV4 First Alert Meteorologist Stefano DiPietro. More heat today. Temperatures near 90 this afternoon under a good deal of sunshine. Tonight we're down to the 60s for the overnight low. Back near 90 again tomorrow. Mixing clouds and sun. Keep an eye out for an isolated shower or thunderstorm throughout the day. Thursday will also be near 90. We'll also have an isolated shower in the afternoon, but mixing clouds and sunshine otherwise. Friday, a big cool down coming our way. Back in the low 70s and the upper 60s and under a good deal of sunshine. Saturday and Sunday will mostly be in the 60s with lows in the 40s and even the 30s.
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3: If they saying that she violated any type of immigration law, they probably did it themselves. 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
5: Oh, stewardess, I speak jive.
4: Oh, good. 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
3: And left with probably absolutely nothing. I was sick to my stomach. I can't believe that. I could not believe that. First of all, they've already tried to dog walk her throughout this entire year in the media, talking about the Somalians and all that foolishness.
5: Just hang loose, blood. 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
3: And then now here we are at election time, and you want to try to cause some type of confusion or propaganda here at this woman's house. I don't
5: understand. Cut me some slack, Jack.
6: 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My name is Chris Hand. The show is brought to you by our friends at Better Water. 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But our election night coverage is going to be awesome. We're going to be following the Ilhan Omar congressional race very, very closely. And we'll have all the results live for you on the radio, live on YouTube and Rumble. Hit like, hit subscribe, and join us out there if you can make it. We really do love hanging out with you guys, and our events are always a blast because you guys show up and make it just a lot of fun. So we got some stuff to get to on the Ilhan Omar investigation, a 5+ hour raid, and individuals they're currently losing their minds because they say that this is weaponization of the DOJ. Here's Fox News reporting on this yesterday.
7: The Minnesota Democrat last month, after the feds confirmed that this investigation was underway, here's what she said.
8: I was wondering if they've reached out to you at all formally. Nope. Sent you any letters to tell you you're under investigation?
9: Nope.
8: Not at all.
9: They have not. No.
8: And what's your response to their allegations, saying that, I mean, you're familiar with them.
9: Yeah, yeah. I mean, the right wing has always had this going, so I don't really worry about it.
6: The right wing!
9: You have a good day.
6: The right wing! It's always the right wing! The alt-Reich! Okay.
7: Justice Correspondent David Spunt joins me now, reporting live from Washington. David, what can you tell us about what you've learned about this investigation?
10: Well, hi, Martha. We're still working to get more details. We are hearing from Congresswoman Omar today in a new statement after Homeland Security agents raided her home this morning in Washington, D.C. Usually, not always, when Homeland Security investigations, HSI, is involved, there's some sort of immigration angle to an investigation. HSI led the scene today, not the FBI. We were on scene this morning where HSI agents, Martha, were taking several boxes out of the Congresswoman's home. She posted on social media, quote, "I'm okay. Make no mistake, this is an attempt to target political enemies and weaponize federal law enforcement. For 10 years, Trump has targeted me with baseless lies and smear campaigns. This is just the latest escalation in his campaign of political intimidation. I will not be silenced." Martha, the DOJ is working alongside with the Department of Homeland Security on this case. And DOJ spokesperson told Fox News, quote, "Today in the Washington, D.C. area, HSI executed a judicially authorized search warrant secured by the Department of Justice. This enforcement action is part of an ongoing federal criminal investigation," end quote. Now, Omar's colleagues, including the governor of her home state, are coming to her defense.
6: Governor Walz says, "Americans see this for what it is. President Trump is abusing his power to go after political opponents weeks before an election." Again, safest Democrat seat in the entire country. She's not losing her election. They're going to use this as the emotional propaganda, try and make it seem like this is going to cost her race. And then when she inevitably wins, they'll be defiant and say, even in the face of all of this adversity, Ilhan Omar triumphed. And it's like, no, it's going to happen regardless. Just don't give them extra wins for no reason. None of this actually impacts the election. Take that to the bank. President Trump said, I always found her to be crooked. She's a terrible person, just a complainer, comes from a non-country and complains about our Constitution. Terrible person. I mean, and that's how I feel, too. She should be kissing the ground that she walks on in this country. She would never have risen to these ranks in Somalia. But here we are today. The Republican Party of Minnesota posted this. We'll defer to Rep. Omar. She said it best back in 2023 when the subject of a criminal investigation was someone else. Our democracy rests on the rule of law. When someone, no matter how powerful they are, is suspected of a criminal act, our justice system investigates, charges, and convicts them in accordance with due process. No one is above the law. That's the Republican Party of Minnesota. They continued with, we couldn't agree more, Congresswoman. We sure you still feel the same way now that it's your front door. Do you know what they've called this operation behind the scenes? Does anybody, any guesses? It might be one of the happiest moments I've had in my adult life in quite some time. Second only to the birth of my children, when I found out that the Trump administration has been referring to this operation as World War 11.
9: To detain and deport German, Japanese, Italian immigrants doing World War 11.
6: It's poetry. It's poetry in motion, and you love to see it. World War 11 will continue. Rep. Ana Paulina Luna had this to say after the raid took place. She was on Fox News last night. And then she says, a big issue in this country, it's dual citizens serving in Congress. She's 100% spot on here. Ana Paulina Luna.
11: Look, members of Congress, it seems like for a long time, have been held to a different standard. And if these allegations are true, then it needs to be dealt with legally. But ultimately, you know, well, this is exactly why myself, members like Kat Kamick, even Randy Fine, have pushed for there to be a disclosure, at least for people to know whether or not members of Congress are dual citizens. We see that Al Sayed in Michigan is currently apparently a citizen of Egypt as well. And that's something fine. That I don't think many Americans realize is a very big national security threat in the House of Representatives. But this also gets into a bigger conversation on disclosures in general, specifically pertaining to FARA.
6: That's fine. All right. That's totally fine. I love when members of Congress serve other countries. I'm like waiting. You know, the chat's going to explode. What about Israel? It's coming. I don't like that either, actually. Weird how that works. I don't like it if you represent, if you're a dual citizen of Egypt or Somalia or Israel. You should have one loyalty and one loyalty alone when you serve our government, and that's loyalty to America. I know, it's a revolutionary concept. It's crazy. The left has been melting down about this, and they've been taking her side. A couple weeks ago, Dana Bash, she was asked about, you know, her political leanings, and Dana Bash is like, well, I approach every story objectively, so, like, I don't even really have political opinions anymore. You know, I'm just such a news person that I got to look at both sides, no matter what the issue is. And it's like, oh, weird. You know who refutes that? It's Dana Bash. Yesterday, she's on CNN, and she's like, you know what? Ilhan Omar's right. Donald Trump is targeting her.
12: Oh, Congresswoman Omar made her first comments about the search, saying, I'm okay, make no mistake, this is an attempt to target political enemies and weaponize federal law enforcement. For 10 years, Trump has targeted me with baseless lies and smear campaigns. This is just the latest escalation in his campaign of political intimidation. Our crime and justice correspondent, Caitlin Polance, is tracking this story. Caitlin, she's right. She has long been a target of President Trump's and other Republicans.
6: It's so objective. It's so fair. She's right. She's absolutely right. She has been a target. That didn't stop CNN from continuing to jump the shark on this thing. Jake Tapper's analysis, he had Sky Perryman on, and Sky Perryman is the CEO of Mark Elias's lawfare outfit, Democracy Forward. So you can guess where she's going to go. But this was Jake Tapper and Sky Perryman's analysis of what just happened with Ilhan Omar.
13: I mean, it seems rather vindictive.
14: That's always the thing in these cases, is every time the president opens his mouth or his allies open his mouth, they make their case so much weaker, because it shows that this isn't about justice. It's not about an actual search for the truth. It's always about a partisan political agenda or petty racism or xenophobia like you see here.
6: Petty racism, xenophobia, partisan agenda. How can they keep getting away with it? By the way, that same woman that you just heard lobbying all those accusations out there, because it you know, immigration fraud, they couldn't actually be looking for immigration fraud. This is pure racism. Sky Perryman, again, from Mark Elias's lawfare outlet Democracy Forward, just a couple weeks ago said, we need to go after every member of the Trump administration, anyone who's ever worked for them. You know, when they talk about vindictive and petty stuff, they don't mean this.
15: But it's really important that the American people understand what's going on and what their government is doing and who is behind these schemes. You talked in your opening about the importance of accountability, and accountability not just right now, but accountability also in the future. We want to send a message that if you are going to aid and abet a corrupt administration that is seeking to harm the American people, your name is going to be revealed. You can't hide in this time. We're all out there, and what we have to do is decide what we're going to do in this time.
6: So when Ilhan Omar allegedly breaks laws and is investigated for it, it's petty and it's vindictive. But when you're going after anyone who's ever worked with the Trump administration, stunning and brave. I just want to make sure I'm keeping accurate score here. I think that's how it works. Got it. Mark Short, he's a Republican panelist on CNN. He was on, what was it, Abby's show? What's her last name? Abby something. Abby? I don't know. Whatever. He's on the show. And he pushed back against all of the usual Democratic talking points when it comes to the Ilhan Omar raid.
16: I think the reality is that, unfortunately, DOJ has been politicized on both sides. And I don't know if the same commentary was here when Mar-a-Lago was raided and there's concern that he was looking to enter the race again, and people are concerned about the optics in the same way that there now appears to be concerned about the optics or the timing.
17: This was an argument that President Trump and his lawyers made, that it was a problem for him right before an election.
16: Of course. And I just think that if you're going to have concerns on one side, you should have concerns on the other. I think the reality is that there's a lot of swirl around her about questions about her marriages, questions about her current husband, I think, is still under investigation. Reality, there's been a lot of questions about what's happened with daycare center in Minnesota and what extent she was wrapped up in that. So there's a lot out there that we don't know about. But we do know that a judge signed off on it, and a D.C. magistrate judge, they're all Democrats. So a Democrat judge signed off on this warrant and this search. And so I think there's a lot potentially here that we aren't really understanding yet.
6: Highlight that. Put it in bold. Put it in your cap for later. That could be the only time on CNN you're going to hear the truth be told. A Democrat D.C. judge signed off on this warrant. Let me just say it again. For those of you in the back of the class, the hat down low, you're not quite paying attention. A Democrat D.C. judge signed off on this warrant. Now, I know the facts are problematic for CNN, but we're going to expose those facts here. Yes, a Democrat signed off on the warrant. That means that there must be something there. No? I mean, we're going to get to the bottom of it. We'll get to the bottom of it before it's all said and done. J.D. Vance was asked about this yesterday as well. And J.D.'s been at the forefront of this. He's been talking about the investigations. He's been uncovering a lot of the fraud in Minnesota, a lot of the immigration fraud. He just went after H-1B visas last week. Kudos to him for doing that. But he was asked about Ilhan Omar in particular. Did he have advance notice that her home was going to be raided?
18: No, look, I did not have advance notice that her home was being raided. We try to run our Department of Justice in a fair and honest way. We try to let the law follow the facts rather than creating facts just to prosecute people we don't like. And because of that, I think the president and I largely try to stay out of Department of Justice investigations and other prosecutions. Now, I do know that there are some serious allegations against Ilhan Omar. We're going to look into those. And again, if there's a real case there, we're going to follow the facts. If there's not a real case there, then we won't.
6: Simple as. Real quick, Gary in Springfield wanted to weigh in. Gary, what's up, man?
19: Hey, it's a pretty excellent development. I think, I don't know how many foxes they pulled out of the house, but I'm sure with a D.C. Democrat judge signing off, they've got her. My problem is that we've got so much on corrupt Democrat politicians, and I'm just not seeing them in jail.
6: Yeah, I know. It's like we don't want to count our chickens before they hatch, and I hope that we do see some silver bracelets very, very soon for Ilhan Omar. It's 1021. 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
7: That's Joan Jones in the newsroom. My name is Chris Hay, and the show is brought to you by our friends at Better Water. 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We hope to see you out there. So I was going through the text line during the commercial break, and 98.75. I don't know if 98.75 is trolling me or if they're being 100% serious. Somebody said, we don't care what that moron Jasmine Crockett thinks. And I had to stop and I was like, wait. Jasmine Crockett? I didn't play any Jasmine Crockett. And then I went, oh, you meant this lady.
8: If they saying that she violated any type of immigration law, they probably did it themselves. They probably sit together in their circle jerk group and came up with something to say.
9: I'm sorry, I don't understand.
8: That's why they're here now.
10: Oh, stewardess. I speak jive.
9: Oh, good. Would you tell him to just relax and I'll be back as soon as I can with some medicine?
8: And left with probably absolutely nothing. I was sick to my stomach. I couldn't believe that. I could not believe that. First of all, they've already tried to dog walk her throughout this entire year in the media talking about the Somalians and all that foolishness.
10: Just hang loose, blood. She's going to catch up on the rebound out of medicine.
8: And then now here we are at election time and you want to try to cause some type of confusion or propaganda here at this woman's house. I don't
10: understand. Cut us some slack, Jack.
7: Cut us some slack, Jack. That's what I would say. All the Democrats out there that are mad that Ilhan Omar's house got raided, I would say, cut us some slack, Jack. Stop playing Jasmine Crockett. Okay. All right. I won't. I promise. Do you feel like Democrats are mad that they went with Tallarico over Crockett in the primary there in Texas? Would Crockett have more energy than Tallarico?
11: Baby. Yeah.
7: Sorry. I think it's pretty clear that she would, right? I think it's true. President Trump last night was in Ohio. He was doing a rally. I'll be honest with you. I don't know how I feel about Ohio. I don't know how I feel about what's his face, Vivek Ramaswamy and his chances. I hope I'm wrong. I would much rather be wrong, but it doesn't look good. He did, however, talk about Ilhan Omar last night at that rally in Ohio.
12: Disaster. She comes in from a country without laws, without police, without military, without all they do is shoot each other. And she comes into our country and she says, I have a constitutional right. She's got a constitutional right. She's telling us about the Constitution. And she comes from one of the worst countries anywhere on the planet. Last week, savage Somali gang members shot two people in the high school parking lot in the middle of a football game. Just days later, a few miles away, the FBI arrested a radicalized Somalian who was planning to carry out an ISIS-style terrorist attack at the Mall of America, aiming to kill as many as possible, in his words. This is not what we want in this country. We don't want this in this. What they have done.
7: If you can't make it out, the crowd is chanting deport.
12: What they have done to Minnesota. And members of the Somalian community have looted tens of billions of dollars from Minnesota welfare programs. Here, people, they came over here, they had nothing. They came from a government that doesn't exist. They come from a part of the world that only knows how to kill each other. All they do is kill each other in the streets.
7: And now you're seeing that in Minnesota. So you heard President Trump mention the shooting outside the homecoming game. That's been a big topic of news. They let the kid out on bail. Did you see that? They let out an 18-year-old Somali gangster who was involved in a shooting outside a homecoming football game on $100,000 bail with no conditions. And it begs the question, how does an 18-year-old Somali gangster come up with $100,000 in bail? And I don't want to be a conspiracy theorist, but I think that you'd have to scratch your head a little bit and be like, did he just bail himself out with fraud money? I don't think that that's a bridge too far. And I don't think that that's a conspiracy theory. I think that's a legitimate question. It's 10:30. 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
6: WTN. I'm Joan Jones with your top stories. New White House Press Secretary Katie Zakaria making news right out of the box. In her first moments at the podium this morning, she announced that President Trump has asked U.S. Ambassador to Greece, Kimberly Guilfoyle, to resign amid accusations that she had sold access to the White House to wealthy businessmen who would pay off her $100,000 American Express bill. Follow up with Guilfoyle's response to that. Democrat Michigan Senate candidate Abdul El-Sayed is being accused of lying in his exchange on Sunday with NBC's Kristen Welker.
2: Can you set the record straight about whether you or your family have any ties to the Muslim Brotherhood?
4: No, but let's talk about this.
2: No, you don't have any ties?
4: No.
2: And your family doesn't?
4: No.
6: The Washington Free Beacon reports El-Sayed's mother was active in the Muslim Brotherhood while she attended college in Egypt, and his father-in-law is a top leader of an organization that funds the Muslim Brotherhood. In France, hackers targeted supermarkets in a cyber attack that caused internet-connected refrigerators and freezers to overheat. It spoiled food and sparked fires, causing millions of dollars in losses. The incident opening the eyes of world leaders to the possibility of food insecurity on a mass scale. That's the latest news. Weather is next. I'm Joan Jones, WTN News.
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1: I'm WSMV4 First Alert Meteorologist Stefano DiPietro. More heat today. Temperatures near 90 this afternoon under a good deal of sunshine. Tonight we're down to the 60s for the overnight low. Back near 90 again tomorrow. Mixing clouds and sun. Keep an eye out for an isolated shower or thunderstorm throughout the day. Thursday will also be near 90. We'll also have an isolated shower in the afternoon, but mixing clouds and sunshine otherwise. Friday, a big cool down coming our way. Back in the low 70s and the upper 60s and under a good deal of sunshine. Saturday and Sunday will mostly be in the 60s with lows in the 40s and even the 30s.
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2: 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My name is Chris Hand. 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We got Matt Van Epps coming in studio here in about 20 minutes-ish. 20 minutes-ish. It's a technical term. You wouldn't understand if you don't do radio.
3: Ish.
2: Ish. So I'm going to ask him, I just let the record show, I have serious questions too. But I'm going to ask him, what conspiracy theory do you believe in? That's going to be my icebreaker question. I don't know. I'm feeling like maybe he goes full flat earther on us. He did fly helicopters in the military. Maybe he's going to be like, I never saw the earth curve, Chris. Maybe he'll get down with some lizard people. Maybe he goes full adrenochrome. I don't know. I wouldn't. What do you think?
3: Interesting.
2: Van Epps is like, he's like very put together. He's very polished.
3: Yeah.
2: What conspiracy theory do you think he believes in? Do you think that he thinks the moon landing was faked?
3: Yeah, everybody believes in one.
2: Everybody believes in one.
3: At least one.
2: So where do you think Van Epps goes?
3: I don't know. Do you think he'll I always resort back to the birds.
2: Birds aren't real.
3: Yeah.
2: See, he's a dad too, right?
3: Yeah.
2: Maybe he's all in on the Chuck E. Cheese conspiracy that if you don't eat them slices, they put it back together in the back and recycle those slices.
3: I believe that one wholeheartedly.
2: Do you really?
3: I do.
2: Here's why I don't believe it. I've never had a Chuck E. Cheese pizza with extra slices left over.
3: That's fair.
2: It is good pizza.
3: It is pretty good.
2: Do you remember during COVID what they had to do?
3: Yeah, they made it deliverable.
2: Yeah, but they had to like change their name because nobody wanted delivery pizza from Chuck E. Cheese.
3: Yeah, so
2: they're like no, we're not Chuck E. Cheese. We're Fat Tony's. Fat Tony's Pizzeria. Hey.
3: We're Charles E. Cheddar.
2: Speaking of COVID, my wife sent me this reel on Instagram. I think it's AI. I'm pretty sure it's AI. But it's a Halloween inflatable for your yard.
3: Oh.
2: And it's just Anthony Fauci telling the kids to get vaccinated.
3: Got a mask?
2: He's yelling at them to wear masks.
3: Hypocrite.
2: He's not wearing one himself. I feel like it's accurate. I feel like it's pretty accurate.
3: I mean, it is accurate, but I still call him a hypocrite.
2: Yeah. Yeah.
3: Which is in line with how I feel about him in real life. Well. PG comments.
2: What's PG comments only?
3: Yeah, that's.
2: I remember him sitting alone at the Washington Nationals game wearing a mask.
3: Yeah.
2: Oh, it infuriated me.
3: Did he fall
2: me.
3: Asleep?
2: I don't know.
3: I feel like he fell asleep.
2: Somebody said that they think Van Epps is going to be into the Mandela effect.
3: Ooh.
2: You think he's like full Berenstain Bears?
3: That's what I am.
2: That's where you go.
3: Fruit of the Loom has the
2: cornucopia. The
3: cornucopia, yeah.
2: Cornucopia.
3: Cornia.
2: Cornucopia.
3: It's cornucopia.
2: No, it's cornea.
3: I'm not even. No.
2: It is.
3: No, it's not.
2: Cornucopia.
3: You're wrong, and it's okay.
2: Ken, are you back there? Get Ken's attention. We're going to need to bring in a third party for this. We can't let
4: What's
2: this
4: up, boys?
2: Is it cornucopia or cornucopia?
4: I always say cornucopia.
3: That's right, you do.
4: I could be.
3: No.
4: I could be persuaded to say cornucopia.
3: Because it's fun?
4: Yes. But I think it is cornucopia.
2: That's all right. Ken can be wrong sometimes. The thing about Ken is that he will do research and he'll admit it when he's wrong. It's fine.
4: Actually, yeah, I could look it up right now.
3: I think you're pronouncing the silent U in there.
2: Hey, what? Another question for you, Ken, before I send you back and do your thing. Well, welcome back for starters. We love you. We missed you.
4: I'm glad to be back with you boys. Yes, sir.
2: If you were a betting man, what's a conspiracy theory that you think Matt Van Epps believes in?
4: Conspiracy theory that Matt Van Epps believes in. Dude, he's too buttoned up.
2: That's my first question for him. He's in the studio at 11.
4: And I don't mean that in a critical way. I don't know. I think he knows what everybody thinks. You know what I mean?
2: Lizard people is a conspiracy theory to us, but it's actually what's going on to Matt.
4: I think he knows.
2: Mm.
4: I mean, he's military.
2: He had an RPG bounce off the side of his helicopter.
4: Yes,
2: and not go off. Like that would have been donezo.
4: Right. I mean, this man has been in battle. He knows things.
2: He's an absolute beast. So he's joining us at 11 o'clock. I will ask him what conspiracy theory he believes in. That's happening. And I'm going to press him. I really will. You think Nixon on a landline phone is talking to them fellas on the moon? That's what you think? And you represent us in Congress?
4: Well, they had a real long line, Brother Chris.
2: How did you get the landing on the moon on video? People want to know.
4: They do want to know.
2: Matt Van Epps will be in here around 11 o'clock. In the meantime, Elon Musk has become the largest donor, known donor, in the midterms with, I saw somewhere it was over 300, but then this report has 276 million. Tech billionaire Elon Musk is reportedly funneling tons of money to help Republicans before voters head to the polls for the midterm elections in November. The businessman has put over $276 million towards those efforts since July, the New York Times reported on Monday. The staggering amount of money makes Mr. Musk the richest person in the world, by far the largest known donor in the midterms. Representatives for Mr. Musk supplied the previously unreported figures on his political giving to the New York Times before a federal filing deadline on Thursday. I mean, listen, for that, I just say thank you. I mean, I don't know what else you say. Thank you, Elon. The reality here is that the Republicans haven't been an A++ in President Trump's term. They just haven't. Gas prices are too high. The Iran war is unpopular. The affordability crisis is still real. I would still at the exact same time say Donald Trump has done a lot of good that the Democrats would have never even attempted. The border is shut down. The record investment from other countries, the manufacturing being brought back into this country, the balancing of the trade. They wouldn't have touched these issues with a 10-foot pole. Conservatives are still a net positive for this country. You might not like the candidate that you have, that is your option to vote for, but it's still going to be better than any Democrat that could occupy that seat. Live to fight another day. Let's get through the November 3rd midterms, and then let's burn down the old guard of the GOP structure. That's what needs to be done, and we need to wage bitter, just vicious primary battles. We need to get on the ground and knock doors for the candidates we like, but we can't do that. But we can't put the horse before the cart before the horse here. We have to hold on. We have to win the midterms. There are reports that, what was it, Tim Scott out of South Carolina, he's like, man, we'll have 51 to 53 seats in the Senate. I don't know if that's the case. But what I do know is that while there's all these problems in the country, and there is, and we should acknowledge them, we shouldn't just say, you know, bootstraps. We should be like, yeah, dude, it's tough out there. It's tough out there for young Americans to buy homes. It's tough out there for young Americans to raise families. But we can also at the exact same time look at what the Democrats are doing and realize they're weaponizing your pain against you. They don't have any solutions for you. They'll weaponize the high gas prices against you. But when they were in office, when they held power and the gas prices went this high, they said it's a good thing. It's going to make people buy electric cars. This is the same party that canceled the Keystone XL pipeline. This is the same party that canceled the leases on gas. They don't have a plan. All they want is power, and they'll get it by any means necessary, so they'll weaponize your pain against you. Scott Jennings last night.
5: Feel free to be disappointed about one thing or the other. What would a Democrat do?
6: Exactly.
5: What has a Democrat proposed to do in this election that would change your life in any meaningful way? And don't forget, 90% of the cost of living that you're upset with was handed to you by Democrats anyway. And if you look at the USDA data on grocery, they have somewhat tamed food inflation right now. I know a graph is cold comfort to people who are having trouble affording things. But the real debate is, what has a Democrat done or proposed to do,
7: so
5: even
7: Scott,
5: on gas prices?
7: I hear that a
5: when
7: lot.
5: Has a Democrat
7: Scott,
5: ever
7: do,
5: proposed
7: I
5: a thing to lower
7: that
5: gas
7: a lot
5: prices?
7: From...
2: What have they proposed? Well, they haven't proposed anything, is actually the correct answer. They haven't proposed a damn thing. They will spend their time putting up

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2: A bad Republican is better than a good Democrat every single day of the week. On Syed, he denied this over the weekend with Kristen Welker on Meet the Press, but it's coming out like, no, sorry, you are tied to the Muslim Brotherhood.
3: Newly unearthed social media posts from his half-sister are now calling that claim into serious question.
4: Can you set the record straight about whether you or your family have any ties to the Muslim Brotherhood?
5: No, but let's talk about this.
4: No, you don't have any ties.
5: No.
4: And your family doesn't.
5: No.
3: But back in 2012, El-Sayed's half-sister, Iman Abdelhadi, who shares the same mom as El-Sayed, appears to have posted on X multiple times that her family is Muslim Brotherhood and supports the organization, writing, quote, "My family has long been MB, but I've always felt it has navigated the political sphere poorly slash destructively." Another one, quote, "Praying for all my family that supports the MB in Egypt. Lie low, stay safe." And another one, quote, "Had an amazing talk with my mom about her activism in the Muslim Brotherhood during the early 70s while she was in college. Hashtag respect." Well,
2: hashtag respect. Respect. I'm surprised it didn't have a fist emoji. That was from 2012. It was probably too soon for the fist emoji. That's Syed's mom. His mom was an activist in the Muslim Brotherhood. This is who they want you to elect to Senate in this country. No. No, I won't.
3: As you can imagine, the Rogers campaign already making a political ad out of this situation.
2: The ad is fire, by the way. Have you seen the ad? I mean, dude, the ad's really good. And the Rogers campaign should be sinking their teeth into this. It needs to be repeated and shouted from the mountaintop. Would you prefer a terrorist in office or a lousy Republican? I mean, I feel like that's an easy choice, and I'm not calling Mike Rogers a lousy Republican. I'm just speaking to the general conversation and the disdain that a lot of Americans have right now, a lot of conservatives have, with Republican representatives.
4: Can you set the record straight about whether you or your family have any ties to the Muslim Brotherhood?
5: No.
4: No, you don't have any ties?
5: No.
6: Abdul El-Sayed's sister tweeted, "My family has long been supporters of the Muslim Brotherhood."
7: El-Sayed's birth mother reportedly worked for a designated terror group that provided financial support to Osama bin Laden, the Taliban, and also Hamas.
8: His father-in-law sits on the board of an organization that is linked to the Muslim Brotherhood.
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10: He said El-Sayed took money linked directly to terrorist groups, and El-Sayed couldn't deny the claim.
8: His sister-in-law was on a terrorist watch list, and his sister publicly praised the October 7th terrorist attack.
4: No, you don't have any ties.
5: No.
4: And your family doesn't.
5: No. I carry this decision.
8: At what point are Michigan voters allowed to notice this pattern of bad associations that he has?
2: It closes with Abdul El-Sayed, the most dangerous Senate candidate in history. That's the exclamation point. That's what we're up against. While Syed is directly linked to these groups, the ideology, it permeates all these candidates. It's 10:52. 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
3: 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Hey, how are you? I'm Chris Hand. Show's brought to you by our friends at Better Water. They're also supporting our midterm election coverage at the Nashville Palace on November 3rd. Free to attend. We want to see you out there. Just a heads up, I have a lot of tough questions for Matt Van Epps, who's now in studio. But our AC is out. So if Matt begins sweating, it's not because the questions are too hard. It's because it's literally 110 degrees in here at the moment. Welcome to the sauna, Congressman Van Epps. What's up, man? How are you?
4: It's good. Doing great. This is, you know, probably part of like the sauna, the exercise routine. Like you cut weight in here and it's good. But we're doing great. We are working nonstop and just really excited to spend a little time with you today.
3: What's the biggest difference between this campaign and the last campaign?
4: As you know, in that last one in December, that special election was the only race in the country. We had everybody was focused on that race. Weird timing right after Thanksgiving. And so there was a whole lot of outside attention. I was on just about, you were kind enough to have me on. I was on a whole bunch of radio and TV. And this go around, we're in a great spot. We're up. We're going to win. We need everybody to get out and vote. We can't, you know, we don't take anything for granted. We continue our hard work ethic that we established in the last campaign through office to now. I've been at over 250 events in district myself in the last 10 months. Perfect voting record in Congress, 100% voting, 364 of 364. We got our first bill passed out of the House in July. We're very proud of those efforts and that work ethic. And we're going to continue through here, but we need everyone to get the jersey on, get out and vote, ask for your vote and support. That is critical to this, up and down the ballot.
3: Well, and it feels like, at least from my vantage point, there's a lot more fear of the black-pilled conservative sitting out than it is the going across the aisle and voting for a Democrat. So I want to talk to you about that. I want to talk to you about the Iran conflict, especially given your battlefield experience. Yeah. And thank you for your service. I also have a hard question for you right when we get back. I want to know a conspiracy theory that you believe in.
4: Got it.
3: You already know? Like off the top?
4: I know what I'm going to,
3: Like it's easy?
4: Yeah.
3: Is it the firmament?
4: Nope.
3: Okay. Is it lizard people?
4: No.
3: All right.
4: I'm excited about this.
3: We'll get the answer on the other side. Matt Van Epps in studio. It's 11 o'clock. 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
2: 11 o'clock on the dot. I'm Ken Weaver with your top stories. Drivers, we've got an injury crash in Donaldson Nels, backing things up at McGavick Pike and Lebanon Pike. Got Highway 100 at Old Hickory Boulevard West and in Glenview, Murfreesboro Pike, north of Briley Parkway. Got the full forecast in 5 minutes. Looks like we're going to have three straight days of summer-like weather. New release 911 audio shedding light on the response after Krista Pike's failed execution here in Tennessee.
5: The 911 recordings captured confusion late last month as dispatchers worked to confirm whether or not an emergency even existed.
6: We have been informed that it is a false call. No medical assistance needed at Riverbend Prison.
7: Central Control just called us and advised that it is actually real.
5: Krista Pike's attorneys were also 911 callers as she survived two lethal injections and continues recovering in prison. She was given the death penalty for the 1995 torture and murder of college student Colleen Slemmer. An investigation is underway and executions are temporarily halted as Tennessee lawmakers also consider other methods for capital punishment. Jeff Manasso, Fox News.
2: Tennessee Department of Health's investigating a possible foodborne illness outbreak at a Walmart fulfillment center in Lebanon. Wilson County EMA crews responded after reports of a woman suffering symptoms of a possible food-related illness found several people sick. Crews triaged between 25 and 30 patients there at the scene, with 19 having to go to area hospitals for treatment. Health officials now working with Walmart and local agencies to determine whether a shared meal caused the illnesses. Election 2026. We are less than a month before the midterm elections, and federal agents have searched the Washington home of Minnesota Democratic Congresswoman Ilhan Omar as part of what officials say was a criminal investigation. And House Speaker Mike Johnson was asked about it on Fox's America's Newsroom.
8: We have to reserve judgment and let the system play out as it does. Maybe the timing's unfortunate for her or others, but this is the legal system, and it operates independently of the political system.
2: Yeah, the raid carried out by Department of Homeland Security agents, not the Justice Department. Democrats condemning the search as politically motivated, and Representative Omar vowing she, quote, will not be silenced. Vice President J.D. Vance has previously accused Omar of committing immigration fraud, which she has denied. And the new White House press secretary, Katie Zachariah, wrapped up her first briefing after answering just three questions from reporters today, but not before asking for the resignation of the U.S. ambassador to Greece, Kimberly Guilfoyle. And Guilfoyle has now reportedly submitted her resignation. That's the latest news. Weather's next. I'm Ken Weaver, WTN News.
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21: I'm WSMV4 First Alert meteorologist Stefano DiPietro. More heat today. Temperatures near 90 this afternoon under a good deal of sunshine. Tonight we're down to the 60s for the overnight low. Back near 90 again tomorrow. Mixing clouds and sun. Keep an eye out for an isolated shower or thunderstorm throughout the day. Thursday will also be near 90. We'll also have an isolated shower in the afternoon, but mixing clouds and sunshine otherwise. Friday, a big cool down coming our way. Back in the low 70s and the upper 60s and under a good deal of sunshine. Saturday and Sunday will mostly be in the 60s with lows in the 40s and even the 30s.
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3: It's 11:06 on Super Talk 99.7 WTN. Hey, how are you? My name is Chris Hand. 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You can watch us on YouTube and Rumble. 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
23: Yes, sir.
3: This is a question that Matt Van Epps has never been asked before, so you're going to want to run it in your newscast.
23: I'm just rolling right now.
3: Just giving you a heads up. Congressman Matt Van Epps is in studio. What's a conspiracy theory you believe in? I asked him this, and he was like, "Oh yeah, I got it." I was like, oh.
4: "All right, Chris."
3: It kind of like made me a little nervous. Yeah, like it was that quick.
4: Well, let me preface this by saying, I don't know for sure. I don't have the evidence,
3: but you do believe.
4: I've not necessarily seen it.
3: Do you have the X-Files music ready, Mason? Hold on, wait for it. Hit it. Oh, Mason, come on, man! You had one job.
4: There we go.
3: All right, tell me.
4: There we go. Conspiracy theory I believe in. UFOs and UAPs. They're real. It's something. This is a Tim Burchett. You know, Tim Burchett has done a whole lot of research on this, and he's leaned into it. But there's something to it. There's something to it.
3: So are you going full aliens, or are you going demons?
4: You know, that's interesting. So I read a book called Imminent. It's the Pentagon's Hunt for UFOs, and they have both theories in this book about what it is. And I don't know, but I think either of those are probable.
3: I'm a big demon guy myself.
4: Yeah. Yeah, it's interesting. They kind of break down the why behind it and the argument and, like, what it means, kind of go through history about just a lot of evidence that's happened. And so
3: have you seen any of this firsthand while you're out there flying?
4: No. But when you look at the gimbal videos and in this, you know, this evidence that now the DOW, I think rightfully so, is declassifying, you see all of these just – these encounters that don't make any sense, that the physics don't work. You've got F-18s that can't keep up with these objects that are maneuvering, doing right angles at 30,000 feet, you know?
3: But how do we know that these aren't just top secret government drones?
4: That is possible too. I think there's a range of possibilities with this.
3: Are you throwing us off the trail? Is that what you're doing? Is that what he's doing in here?
4: I don't know.
3: He's throwing me off the trail of top secret government drones?
4: Maybe not deliberately. Okay. And so I can tell you, back. So we were talking off air too on a on one that I do not think is real. Conspiracy theory you think is real, one that you don't. I think the don't is the flat earth.
3: I had pegged you for a firmament kind of guy. I don't know. I felt like with your flying experience, that you were going to come in here and be like, I never saw the earth curve, Chris.
4: Yeah. That I don't think that one's real. Okay. So, yeah.
3: So you believe that's some hot takes here from Congressman Van Epps. Aliens are real.
5: Congressman Van Epps.
3: Aliens are real and the earth is a ball.
4: And I'll have to say, I mean, the X-Files lead-in was perfect. My favorite show as a kid was the X-Files.
3: Okay.
4: So it was,
3: do you ever see the spinoff Lone Gunman?
4: Actually not. No.
3: Dude, the Lone Gunman, you can't find it anywhere. You want to know why? Because they predicted September 11th in one of their first episodes.
4: Oh, wow. No, I've
3: super
4: not seen
3: spooky.
4: That. Wow.
3: Yeah, it's not on any streaming platforms anymore. You can't find it. I'll show you how to find it if you need me to.
4: Yeah.
3: I don't know if I should be telling a congressman this, but it's a pirate's life for me. I can find the stuff if you need it. But we got Congressman Van Epps in studio. Walk us through your Critical Materials Future Act that you introduced with Congresswoman McCollum. Why is building domestic processing capacity for rare earths, graphite, and other critical minerals a national security imperative in your eyes?
4: Chris, this is critical. So when we look at Korea Zinc, right, largest private sector investment in Tennessee's history, $7 billion in Clarksville for mining, manufacturing, gallium, all these other ones where China has 99% of them in the world that goes into our computer chips and this advanced manufacturing, these critical components. So we took a look at that, and that's a successful program that DOW partnered with to get Korea Zinc established there. And so we looked at that, and we know for sure that we need more critical minerals and materials in the country. And so we want to figure out what innovative financing models might help to accelerate those and get more of that in the country. And so that's essentially what this bill does. It's a pilot program with the Department of Energy to do innovative financing models, to pilot that, price floors, those kind of things, to test it out, see if that's effective, to prevent China from dumping. I mean, that's a huge part of this problem. And so if we can attract more capital towards this, get these kind of locations like Korea Zinc established in the country, we shore up our critical mineral material processing. We get more technology to the warfighter faster. Those are things we want to do. And that this bill is one effort behind a larger effort.
3: When you boil that down and you just put it in plain English, how does this impact a voter in your district?
4: Absolutely. So, I mean, with Korea Zinc, with our forward strategy, I'd love to talk about this too. It's about jobs. It's about shoring up supply chain so we can do that faster. So our forward strategy here as an office is to establish a defense technology corridor in Middle Tennessee. We have the right businesses, the right business environment, the right assets, higher education, veterans, workforce, where we can plant the flag. And when people think about Tennessee, they also think about Tennessee as dual use defense technology and advanced manufacturing. This is a part of that strategy. Korea Zinc is a perfect example of that coming in to be a component part. We need to do more of that. We need more defense capital in Middle Tennessee. We need to brand it. We need to call it something. We need more SCIFs, more of the sensitive compartmented information facilities for these companies that are these small, mid-sized companies that are working with the Department of War to be able to get the information, collaborate with the Department of War, and move it forward. And so it's a jobs, it's a supply chain, and it's a way that Tennessee can lead.
3: And it doesn't seem like investments like this were coming in under the Biden administration. It doesn't seem like projects like this were getting the green light during the Biden administration. Can you speak to that a little bit? Is that a perception thing, or is that the reality?
4: No, I think that's real. When we go back to Biden and we look at just 9.2% inflation, when you look at all of the energy that they cut to go to this Green New Deal, the Green New scam, I mean, you're talking about canceling the XL pipeline, the Keystone XL pipeline, and these processing facilities, these manufacturing that are stopping to go to Green New Deals. I mean, that has an inflationary cost. It drives up the cost of oil. And we're seeing that now from these terrible policies. What Republicans in the House are doing, working with this administration, is to deregulate, get rid of those crazy things, invest in oil and gas, invest in nuclear. I'm very bullish on nuclear. Continue to invest in that to truly unleash America's energy dominance. That's what we have to do. And under the Biden administration, we saw just the opposite. Less investment, less focus on critical materials and manufacturing, really no focus on energy. They were going in the opposite direction that just had this effect that we're now fighting through. And I think I've done a lot of good work. There's more work to do, but the policies over the last 2 years, and listen, the president came in with a mandate, and Republicans in the House and the Senate secure the border and deliver the largest tax cuts in American history to fuel innovation and growth. And both of those were accomplished. We're building off of those, and we're going to continue fighting forward.
3: Congressman Matt Van Epps is in studio. You recently put up a post on social media. You framed the election as a choice between fact, fiction, prosperity, poverty, communism, or common sense. What does prosperity look like in concrete terms for a young working family or a young couple in your district?
4: It's low taxes and a good job. I mean, that's what we have to get to. We feel the pressure at the pump. I mean, we understand that. We've got to continue to work. This administration is focused on the long term, too. When you think about the deal that was just announced 2 weeks ago in Alaska for new liquid natural gas LNG export terminals with pipelines coming back online, as I mentioned, with oil and gas, with, you know, clean, beautiful coal, as the president would say, with nuclear, those things are going to provide energy security. It's going to drive down energy costs. Those are the right things. But we need to continue to invest in good jobs. We need to continue, you know, the working families tax cuts were so important. No tax on tips, no tax on overtime. You name it. There's so many provisions in that bill that are very important. Those are the things that we have to do. The Democrats don't have solutions. They don't have solutions right now. They have a far left segment that is taking control, these socialists, really communists, that are taking control. That's the fact or fiction. The fact is those folks are taking control of the Democrat Party. It's not your grandfather's Democrat Party anymore. We have to fight against that. We have the right playbook, and they don't.
3: So at least from my perspective, it looks like your biggest challenge isn't losing individuals to the Democrat side. It's just losing voters, period. That they're going to sit home, they're going to be blackpilled. And a lot of it goes back to the Iran conflict. It goes back to the gas prices. You know, you talked about the tax cuts, and it's like a lot of families feel like they've lost all those gains already because of the price of the pump. The Iran conflict is at the 7-month mark. I mean, given your background, given your status as a veteran, West Point grad, I mean, you're a smart guy when it comes to this stuff. Where are we at in Iran, and how do you make the argument to the American people to just hang on a little bit longer?
4: Yeah. Well, you know, I think this administration is taking the long approach, and they knew, the president knew, that the Iranians were rebuilding their nuclear program. After the success of Operation Midnight Hammer, the Iranian regime, this tyrannical, terrible regime, doubled down. And what we know for sure is this Iranian regime could never have a nuclear weapon. They would hold the world hostage. You talk about the threat to oil and gas and all of these negative things that would happen. So it was the right thing to do to ensure that this regime never gets a nuclear weapon. Now, we're seeing a lot of success with the economic pressure that's being put on, the military pressure that's been put on. We're up to 80% pre-conflict flow of oil through the strait. The Iranians are still trying to get oil to China. China's still buying it, and the U.S. Navy's doing a great job of stopping that flow. And so, you know, we're starting to see some movement downward. When this conflict resolves, we'll see a whole lot more movement downward. I think when we look at Venezuela, that's another 65 billion barrels of oil. That's going to be we're not going to see immediate impacts, but that's a long-term national security imperative tied into energy and energy security.
3: Which conflict do you think is closer to being over? Is it the conflict that we're in with Iran, or is it Russia-Ukraine?
4: It's a great question. I think what the president wants in this peace through strength is negotiated solutions to both. And that's what they're working on. It is, you know, when you look at what the Iranian regime is doing, we go to them and we're like negotiating in good faith, and they come back not negotiating in good faith. And the president's drawn a clear line here, and he's not doing this for political reasons. He's doing it because he knows it's what's in the best interest of national security and global security. And so We're in a great position right now with what the Navy is doing on the blockade, with the economic sanctions that are happening. We are squeezing them. Their economy is in shambles in Iran. And we have the assets available to continue to strike them if we had to. And so I think there we're having, you know, we're going to see the Iranians come to the table, and we'll figure out if that's in good faith and what we have to do. But
3: in the meantime, you're still battling the fact that this was 4 to 6 weeks. We're now past the 7-month mark. and diesel prices are still at $6.50.
5: Yeah.
3: So while I can listen to what you're saying and be like, yeah, I mean, I think you're making good points, how do you win over that younger voter, that Gen Z guy who's like, I just want to buy a house and marry a woman and have kids, but I can't afford any of this. Like, how do you tell them and make the case to them that the GOP is still on their side?
5: Well, we've been, so when you go back to the 4 years of Biden that we outlined, terrible inflation, terrible pricing, so much of what we're seeing today is terrible policy from their 4 years. 14 million illegal immigrants across our country in the inflationary aspects of that. We have a secure border now. House Republicans have been working on this. We have not, you know, predating the conflict in Iran, we've done health care bills to drive down premium costs. We got one done my time there. We've done the 21st Century Road to Housing bill to increase housing supply, to drive down housing costs. The working families tax cuts, these things will have, are having effects and will continue to have effects. That's the direction we're getting, the House Republicans, and will continue to go here. We're going to continue to work on low costs, low taxes, cutting the size of government, making government more responsive. Those are the things that we'll continue to do. The opposite side, if you think Democrats right now they don't have a solution to this, and it's going to be going back to the 4 years under Biden. I mean, these socialists, their literal playbook is defund police, defund prisons, defund the Pentagon. That puts us in a terrible situation for national security. That's the direction these socialist communists are running in, that have taken control of that party. Costs would only go up under their leadership. So we've got to stick with it. The president is taking a long-term view of global security, and we've got to stick with it. And the prices will come back down. You look at the stock market has set highs time and time again. I think the underlying elements of the economy are strong. I understand. We talk to farmers. We talk to folks. I mean, we're out. I've done over 230, 250 events in district in my first 10 months. We're out listening to folks. I understand diesel prices are high. I think the red dye diesel that helps a little bit. It's going to help farmers with their actual work on the farm. And we've got to continue just keeping the eye on the ball there. That's what Republicans do. Democrats are going to take us 10 steps back if they get into power.
3: Yeah, you have to make the case that sitting out is a vote for the Democrats.
5: That's right. But we cannot sit out this election. We're in a good place. We're going to go 9-0 in Tennessee in the House when our voters get out, put the jersey on, get on the field. It is truly a math problem, and we need folks to get out and vote. I urge folks to do that. We've got the right solutions. This is an incredibly hardworking delegation that puts Tennessee first, and we need folks to get out and vote.
3: On your point of being out and about with all these events, you were in Clarksville over the weekend. Yeah. President Trump is on stage. So I'm watching this video, and he's going after Ilhan Omar, which I want your take on.
5: Sure.
3: I'm watching you behind him. Are you a little nervous that you're going to be caught clapping at some off-color remark as the president is going on? Because that's the read I get. The read I get is that you're smiling, you're nodding along, and you're thinking in your head, at any moment, he could go off about that turban. And I don't know if I want to be clapping when that happens. What goes through your mind as you're standing behind President Trump on the stage as that's going on?
5: Well, let me set the full situation here and kind of talk through all this, Chris. So, you know, we showed up early that morning, raining outside, thousands of people in line, like thousands of people, and just amazing. And I represent Clarksville. So I lived in Clarksville for 5.5 years when I was at the 160th at Fort Campbell. And so it's like going home. And so we were kind of walking through the crowd, just thanking folks for being there, asking them what they think. And so we did that for a while. And then we went inside, and to be in there as that arena was filling up, thousands of people coming in, talking to people on the floor. And we were circling around, did a few media hits as well. It was such an amazing experience. And so then we have the speakers that get lined up. And so I'm right before Senator Blackburn. She's closing it out before the president comes on. And I'm listening to my colleagues, future colleagues who are getting up there talking, just did a great job. These speakers are tough acts to follow. They did an amazing job. And so we know what our walkout song is going to be. We know it's Top Gun, my favorite movie as a kid, and it's Highway to the Danger Zone. And so that comes on, and coming out with a home crowd was just awesome. And so, you know, we get up there, and I was told 3 minutes. So we, you know, as a good night stalker, like plus or minus 30 seconds, I think I hit it 3 minutes. And the very first part that we tied in was about Top Gun. It's a Navy movie, right? Army helicopter pilot, like, you know, Navy movie, yeah. You know. But it's key. And my dad, as we were talking off air a little bit, you know, my dad was drafted in Vietnam, infantryman, tunnel rat in Vietnam. And we made this comment about Top Gun and my dad and how I've got fighting communists in my blood. And that got some pretty good applause. And, you know, and that's the mission that we're on. And so we deliver that. It's great. I get off stage and then we go kind of backstage around the back of the arena, and all the speakers are back there and then some other folks, and we're all lined up to see the president. So he's gotten there. He hasn't talked yet. We get to go in. He's so kind and nice. And we go in and have a very nice back and forth exchange, take a picture. And then, you know, he's thanking me and I'm, you know, which I just, you know, really appreciate. I thank him. And then we go back and sit, and then he comes out, Kid Rock comes out, does his introduction and fires up the crowd even more. And then the president comes out. I don't know how he does it, but he's up there talking. I think it was over an hour and a half where the president's up there talking. He's doing this every single day across the country, firing up the base. It's amazing to see him do this. And he's, you know, really kind of twofold. One is to go back and thank Clarksville, Montgomery County with Fort Campbell and all the folks that have come out and been solidly behind him for so long, and to fire up the base to get these folks that might want to sit on the bench, but like, hey, we can't have you sit on the bench.
6: Right.
5: We hold the line in Tennessee, and that's what we need you to do. So it was amazing. So back to your question, I get up on stage behind him. He calls us back up. And, you know, I stood there because I, you know, I think that was a good spot to stand in and trying to listen to the president talk and like, all right, I want to make the right reaction.
6: Yes.
5: And so, but yeah, it's the first time I'd done that, you know, so like it was super fun. But I'm very focused on what he's saying. So I'm trying to like be comfortable and smile, but also like pay real attention to what he's saying. And, you know, it's designed where the speakers are going outward. And so, you know, I'm trying to hear him too and like pay attention to that.
6: And you're like, what do I do with my hands?
5: And what do I do with my hands? I kind of go military mode. Like I stand there at the side. And, but what a special moment. It was just so fun. And, we captured some good photos of, you know, shaking the hand with the president up there. And it was great, but I was trying to like listen and pay attention and also, have good reactions to all the two.
6: So what's your take on the current situation swirling around your colleague Ilhan Omar? Where do you go with this? How do you guys react to it? I mean, what's your thought process?
5: Yeah, well, number one, I think this is not a recent thing. This is a long time coming. This is an investigation from a while ago. And so, you know, listen, we're for law and order and full transparency. And so Homeland Security investigations and the rest of the folks that are looking into this need to get to the bottom line, to the facts, and then be transparent with that. And then we have actions that come out after it. But, you know, this is based on, I think, you know, a lot of research, a lot of investigation that's happened before. And we've just, you know, everyone's innocent until proven guilty, but we've got to see what happens here. And this is, you know, this is not a recent thing that has happened. This is
6: years in the making. Yeah. Congressman Matt Van Epps, I appreciate the time. Give me a 60-second elevator pitch for anybody who's on the fence about whether or not they should vote for you in the upcoming midterm election.
5: Thanks, Chris. So Matt Van Epps, you can go out and find more information at mattfortn.com, mattfortn.com. We're running again on security, opportunity, and prosperity. Those are the key things that drive both our first campaign, this campaign, our time in office. I have 100% voting record, 364. Advanced our first counterterrorism bill just 7 months in July that passed the House. Our work ethic has been really strong. We've gotten accolades from the Homeland Security Committee, the Science-Based Technology Committee, and that's what we're taking forward. We are focused on reducing costs. We're focused on going after fraud, waste, and abuse. I co-sponsored the Stop Congressional Insider Trading Bill. Those are the things that we have to do. We got to keep driving that accountability for Americans. We, as I mentioned, our forward strategy is this defense technology corridor. They'll be good for jobs, good for businesses, good for Tennessee. We're going to continue to work on that. I'm so proud. This is the biggest honor of my life, hardest job, biggest honor. I'm so grateful for everyone that sent me there. You're wonderful listeners. I ask for their vote and support again. We need you out there. We need you to put the jersey on, get on the team with us and go out and vote. When we vote, we win. And we've got to do that to hold the line against the socialists. These folks that are running in Tennessee, they're trying, my opponent included, they're trying to say that they're moderates. They're not.
2: No, they're not.
5: They are not. They are far left socialist supporters, endorsers. They're going to, that's what they're, how they're going to expand Burger in Virginia. Perfect yep. example. That's what they're going to do if they were to get into office. We cannot let that happen in Tennessee. So I ask for everyone's vote and support. We're going to continue working just as hard as we have moving forward over the next 2 years.
3: 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It's 11:29. 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
7: 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I'm Ken Weaver with your top stories. Got the full forecast coming up in 5 minutes. Election 2026, 7th District Congressman Matt Van Epps telling WTN's Chris Hand what prosperity for young families and young couples looks like.
8: We need to continue to invest in good jobs. We need to continue, you know, this. The working families tax cuts were so important. No tax on tips, no tax on overtime. You name it. There's so many provisions in that bill that are very important. Those are the things that we have to do. The Democrats don't have solutions. They don't have solutions right now. They have a far left segment that is taking control, these socialists, really communists, that are taking control. That's the fact or fiction.
7: Biggest affordability concerns cited by voters continue to be housing costs, groceries, health care, gasoline, and utility bills. House Speaker Mike Johnson telling Fox's America's Newsroom several polls suggesting Democrats have the advantage in the midterms are wrong.
9: Don't buy it. I'm telling you, I'm on the ground in the swing districts. I am seeing huge energy in crowds. It feels like 2024 to me. That's not registering in the polls, and we're fired up.
7: Now, Democrats have been criticizing Republicans over the war with Iran and affordability issues. Right now in Nashville, officials have released security video and new details about last week's deadly shooting at the federal courthouse downtown. Here's Channel 4's Sarah Allen.
10: New video shows the encounter between Jack Henson and federal courthouse security Thursday morning. First, Henson appears to pull out a knife and then pulls out a gun, which officials say was not fired. Then he puts the small revolver back in his pocket, but keeps the knife in his hand. And within 30 seconds of him moving through the lobby, Henson erratically moves towards the security officer with the knife in hand and then is shot and killed by the security officer.
7: Yeah, the most significant personal detail that remains unknown is why Henson, who lived in North Carolina, came to the federal courthouse in the first place. TBI continues to investigate. That's the latest news. Weather's next. I'm Ken Weaver, WTN News. Hey.
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2: 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Hey, how are you? My name is Chris Hand. 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Big thank you to Congressman Matt Van Epps for coming through. I thought that was a good interview. I think Matt's a great guy.
3: Good conversation. I'm not surprised he went with the UFO answer.
2: You're not surprised he went with the UFO answer?
3: I'm not surprised he went with the UFO answer. It's a little straight cut, but I mean,
2: you feel like it's a little low-hanging fruit?
3: Just a little bit.
2: Like when you ask, you know, what's a conspiracy theory you believe, you think UFOs just like it's...
3: It's like it's almost not a conspiracy at this point.
2: But we did. I did try to press him. Like, you mean aliens or demons?
3: Yeah. He was like...
2: He was non-committal.
3: Non-committal.
2: So you know what his people, his campaign manager said to me on the way up?
3: Oh, what'd they say?
2: She said, she's like, love the question. We're lizard people, by the way. And I was like, I thought that was hilarious. Yeah.
3: Wait.
2: Yeah.
3: They are lizard people or they believe in lizard people?
2: Oh. I didn't.
3: Chris, you specified, right?
2: I didn't. I took it as like they believe in lizard people.
3: They said we are lizard people.
2: They said we're lizard people, by the way.
3: So they outright told you?
2: I mean,
3: and you didn't even... How were their eyelids? Were they sideways or did they go vertical?
2: I didn't look.
3: Chris, you're slipping, dude. Used to be on every bird, every Berenstain, and now you can't even see if eyelids close sideways? Is this even the Chris Hand Show anymore?
2: I don't know who I am. Do we just go to commercial now?
3: Do we just call it a wrap? Chad can get in here early.
2: Yeah, I don't. I didn't even think.
3: Did we just talk to lizard people?
2: We may have.
3: We may have just talked to lizard people.
2: It's not confirmed, but it's not completely denied either.
3: Maybe that's why Van Epps couldn't confirm aliens or demons.
2: Maybe he's like, they're a little bit of both.
3: He's a little biased.
2: Matt Van Epps is a great guy, man. In all honesty, like, Matt is just, he's a top-notch dude. We spent the majority of the time off air talking about West Point because my niece is now going to West Point. He went to West Point. So it was really cool. I said, you know, she had to get a Democrat to sign, to co-sign her for West Point.
3: Ugh.
2: And I said, we need to connect her to a real congressional representative. He's like, yeah, let's get connected. Let's
3: Someone
2: do it.
3: Someone's good.
2: Yeah. Let's cool. Can I have her know someone who's cool? You know?
3: She's a little cool.
2: I do feel a little bit nervous, though, about linking her up with lizard people. She's an adult. She can handle
3: it. Yeah, she'll be fine. She'll be at West Point.
2: She'll be fine.
3: She'll be protected.
2: They have guns.
3: Yeah.
2: But the lizard people get stopped with bullets.
3: Ooh.
2: You know, these are the questions that we have.
3: We do have the guns that we use. What were they? The phaser gun? No, what were they?
2: I don't know.
3: The cool all guns I know that we used in that raid.
2: The discombobulator?
3: Yeah.
2: All I know is that wasn't it Elvis that worked in Mars Attacks?
3: Yep.
2: So we could always fall back on that.
3: You never know.
2: I'm left with more questions than answers.
3: You know, that takes you right into
2: the lightning round.
1: It's the lightning round with Chris Hand. With Chris Hand.
2: We do it every day at this time. All the stories that wouldn't fill up a whole segment, stories that we ran out of time to talk about, and stories that we, well, really me. My wife looked at me, she's like, is this show prep? And I said, sure as heck is now.
3: You betcha.
2: You bet it is. Every time she asks that question, I'm like, yep. Absolutely. She's like, well, how are you going to work in this story about escalators in China swallowing people. And I'm like, you'll have to tune in to find out.
4: China.
2: There's always a way to work it in.
3: Always.
2: You know? You can do it. You can do it in a number of ways.
3: Speaking of transportation ways to be an a-hole. Come
2: you
3: on.
2: You can do it all. Yeah. There's no shortage of ways to do it.
3: No, absolutely.
2: All right. First story in the lightning round. Hackers heat French supermarket fridges, sparking fires and spoiling foods. There's a couple layers to this. We're going to get through them all, trust me. But I begin with a simple question. Why? Why? Why are we connecting our fridges to the internet?
3: I don't know.
2: Why?
3: Why do people... Yeah, my buddy has a TV on his.
2: Why?
3: I don't know.
2: Does he sit in front of the fridge and watch the TV?
3: No, he doesn't even use it, but he showed us that it has it.
2: Why?
3: You can... I don't know.
2: Why? I mean, that's really... Let's classify this one under why. And I would say on both accounts, if you're a world-renowned hacker... Who is this 4chan? If you're a world-renowned hacker, why on earth are you hacking fridges? Wouldn't there be better things to hack?
3: You would think.
2: I would go full Office Space, and I would start rounding off fractions of pennies into a savings account for me.
3: Just a little bit.
2: If I had the skill level. I wouldn't be like, ha-ha, now you can't eat that yogurt. You know, it feels a little anticlimactic.
3: See, I go on big scale, though. What happens if eventually, like, give it 5 years, all fridges are on Wi-Fi? That's a countrywide.
2: It's funny you say this.
3: Oh, no.
2: These are the rabbit holes I've been going down.
4: Coincidence? I think not.
2: So let's start with Paris. Paris, as they say. That's what they say.
3: With their glorified lamp statue.
2: Paris. It's a terrible statue.
3: Terrible.
2: Hackers raised the temperature of refrigerators and freezers at hundreds of French supermarkets as high as 50 degrees Celsius. If you're like me and you have no idea what that means, I did the math. That's 122 degrees Fahrenheit. They did it overnight, caused fires, spoiling food. The Paris prosecutor's office said on Monday that this was a large-scale attack affecting connected refrigerators in several major food retailers across France. And I'm reading this story. And then I get to the point where they say something similar happened at American military bases. And then I'm off down the rabbit hole. And I'm like, this is easily a coordinated attack to ruin the food supply in every Western country. And this is what's keeping me up at night. And the DOD did confirm at the end of August refrigeration disruption at military commissaries.
3: Ooh.
2: Right? More than a half dozen commissaries on military bases in the continental U.S. reporting refrigeration outages this week. The Pentagon is acknowledging the problem, but not making any guesses as to its source. Get the fridges off the Wi-Fi.
3: Take them off.
2: Take them off the Wi-Fi.
3: It's not that hard.
2: Is that the simplest thing we can do? If the internet's going to ruin everything, we need to scale back internet on places where internet doesn't need to be. Your fridge doesn't need to be connected to the internet. The toaster doesn't need to be connected to the internet.
3: The 3 a.m. bowl of cereal doesn't need a YouTube video on your fridge. It's okay.
2: Dude, honestly, and who wants the cereal company to know that that's what you're doing at 3 a.m.?
3: Yeah. Don't need to tell them.
2: All right. Got another show for you lying around. That's all I got.
3: That's all I got.
2: Probably hackers. There's probably a grand conspiracy, and nobody's getting Hot Pockets.
3: No toaster strudels for you.
2: None. All right. Got another show for you in the lighter round.
4: Another one.
2: Just when you thought hacking refrigerators was our biggest issue.
3: Uh-oh.
2: The Russian plague is back front and center.
3: HVAC, baby.
2: Did you hear what China did?
3: No.
4: Yeah. China?
2: Listen. If there's anything I know about pandemics. So you gotta be looking at China.
4: Treating stupid is really hard.
2: It's true. But they handle things.
4: China?
2: And China put a border city on alert after the Russian suspected plague case.
3: Interesting.
2: Now, you say alert, I say tyrannical lockdown. That's how it loosely translates.
3: It's just a rough.
2: A regional center for disease control and prevention in

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2: Declaring the situation over. Chinese state media didn't clarify why regional authorities in Inner Mongolia, Ulaanbaatar to be specific, chose to impose public health restrictions days after the reported conclusion of contact tracing in Russia. But local reports in Irkutsk, it's a lot of consonants, Siberia revealed the death of Daria Shipilova, 28, in early October. Russian authorities ultimately confirmed that the woman had died of pneumonia, of an unknown case, and as of press time, has not offered any more explanation for what happened to her, which I think that you could just be like, oh, so everything's fine.
3: No, she's good.
2: Chinese cities are locking down. That lady's dead. Nothing to see here.
4: Allegedly.
2: I think you would file that under nothing to see here.
4: Allegedly.
2: Move along. We're fine.
4: Allegedly.
2: Ulaanbaatar is not alone in issuing a plague warning this week. The state-run China Daily newspaper observed that public health officials in the Hunan province, nearly 900 miles south of Inner Mongolia, also issued a public alert on Friday, but they highlighted, don't panic and don't spread rumors. So I'm sure everything is fine.
3: Yeah, we don't spread rumors around here.
2: The alert also reportedly advised people traveling to natural plague-foci areas to avoid contact with potentially infected animals, take precaution against fleas and rodents, and seek prompt medical care if symptoms such as fever, swollen lymph nodes, coughing up blood, or breathing difficulties occur. I feel like they buried coughing up blood. That would have been my lead. Would that have been your lead, too?
3: Well, we don't want to spread conspiracies.
2: We don't want to spread rumors or cause panic.
3: We don't do that.
2: So we'll put that at number three.
3: Yeah, smash in the middle there between slight discomforts.
2: In Hong Kong, local authorities announced they would step up health surveillance measures. Though the report did not specify exactly what that would entail, Hong Kong authorities also emphasized that they had no evidence of any case of plague or pneumonia generally from Russia in recent memory. I would just say define recent memory. There's no plague. Don't worry. Don't panic. It's fine. It's totally fine. Got another server here in the lightning round. I don't know if I have time for both. So I'll let this be Mason's choice. Do we go chaos above the air? Or do we go chaos in the Democrat Party?
3: I feel like we've been talking chaos in the Democrat Party all day.
2: Hmm.
3: Let's take it airborne.
2: All right, we'll go airborne.
3: Just like the Russian plague.
2: Was that the reason you chose that one, just so you could make an airborne joke?
3: Maybe.
2: Is the plague airborne?
3: You'll never know.
2: Don't
3: won't tell you.
2: Don't spread any rumors. Don't cause any panic.
3: We don't do that here.
2: Don't spread any rumors. Selma Blair was arrested on a flight. If you ask yourself who Selma Blair is, you're not alone. She's an actress.
3: Ah.
2: And she's also known for getting rather uppity on flights. Here's what we've learned. The Hellboy star allegedly punched a flight attendant and bit another as she tried to open the plane door while midair.
3: I mean, I want to do that sometimes.
2: I would just, like, go skydiving if you want to go skydiving.
3: She was trying.
2: You don't need to assault flight attendants.
3: Well, they stopped her. It's like she has a dream.
2: Police were waiting for her on the tarmac in New York. Blair, 54, was taken into custody as soon as officers were able to board the plane. Two flight attendants were reportedly injured, and one was sent to the hospital, according to reports. I got the 911 call. You want to hear the 911 call?
3: Hit me.
5: Yeah, could you pass on to the folks at JFK? We'd like to have some medical personnel at the gates for a couple of the FAs involved in the passenger incident. They just need to get a couple of things looked at.
2: Way too calm. Like, that wouldn't have been my radio call. I would have been more like, this psycho is biting people and she's taking swings at my flight attendants. I need SWAT. I need everybody. I need all of you. Bring the DEA. She's on drugs. She has to be on drugs. She's going full Tyson back there. We can't have this.

0: Unreasonably calm.
1: What airline?
0: What was it? I think it was Delta.
1: Ah, you know what? That makes sense.
0: But unreasonably calm. This is like the calm that the Chinese newspapers want you to deal with the Russian plague. You know what I mean? Right? Am I wrong?
1: No rumors.
0: Please don't spread rumors about the woman biting the flight attendants.
1: It didn't happen.
0: We don't want to cause a panic. She hit one of my FAs with a haymaker. We're going to need just maybe an ice pack.
1: She didn't mean it. She was on drugs.
0: Maybe a couple adhesive strips. Like, what are adhesive strips? He's like, well, Band-Aids. I just don't like saying the brand name. Like, that's how calm this guy is.
2: Okay. I will pass that along. Just get an estimated patient count for me, please. How many ambulances will need?
3: No ambulances. Just some medical personnel available for two flight attendants at the gate should be.
0: Could you bring them some dirt to rub on their wounds? Just they'll rub some dirt on it. They'll be fine. We got another flight to make.
1: They'll be fine.
0: No ambulances.
3: Fine for that.
4: And the pilot tried to stay, obviously, as in control as possible and as calm as possible. But I'm sure a lot of the patients and the people rather that were on that plane were in shock. So the Port Authority Police is weighing in. They're talking about how it's an ongoing investigation and how they're looking into everything that they can do. They said this on September, October 11th at approximately 11 o'clock at JFK Airport. The PAPD responds to a call about a physically abusive passenger aboard Delta Airlines Flight 938, which was parked at the gate after arriving from L.A. And so as they try to go through that, they say the suspect was identified as Selma Blair. She's 54 years old. She was taken into custody and transported to the hospital for evaluation. Two flight attendants also reported injuries, and one was transported to the hospital. And that's why you could hear them asking for somebody to step in and help at that time. Delta is now responding, saying it has zero tolerance for any unruly or unlawful behavior, as the safety of our customers and crew always comes first. That's good.
0: Selma Blair.
1: Good stuff.
0: I feel like she's a lot more famous now than she was. Is that just me? Maybe it's just me. 11:57, Super Talk, 99.7, WTN. My name is Chris Hand. 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
7: 12 o'clock on the dot. I'm Ken Weaver with your top stories. Drivers, we've got a crash in Clarksville. It is 24 westbound before ML King Parkway. In Madison, there's a crash on the right shoulder, 65 northbound before Dickerson Pike. Got the full forecast coming up in 5 minutes. Election 2026. Early voting starts in Tennessee tomorrow. With the price of housing, groceries, gasoline, and health care, the main concern, according to polls and surveys. This is WTN's Chris Hand with 7th District Congressman Matt Van Epps this morning.
0: What does prosperity look like in concrete terms for a young working family or a young couple in your district?
8: It's low taxes and a good job. I mean, that's what we have to get to. We feel the pressure at the pump. I mean, we understand that. We've got to continue to work. This administration is focused on the long term, too. When you think about the deal that was just announced 2 weeks ago in Alaska for new liquid natural gas LNG export terminals.
7: Now, reports say the Democrat in the race, Darden Copeland, says he's focused on reducing major household expenses, though his public platform offers fewer details on exactly how those proposals would be enacted if he's elected to Congress. Meanwhile, House Speaker Mike Johnson claiming on Fox's America's Newsroom, polls showing Democrats with the advantage in the midterms are wrong and that Republicans are campaigning in states like Texas where they've historically won, not because those states are at risk, but because of redistricting efforts.
9: We have new territory. We have even incumbents who are moved into areas that have brand new voters. So we've got to do all the fundamentals and do it right. It requires us to be everywhere.
7: Yeah, and the party in power has historically lost congressional seats in the midterm elections. That's the latest news. Weather is next. I'm Ken Weaver, WTN News.
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15: I'm WSMB4 First Alert meteorologist Melanie Layden. We're looking to break some heat records again today and through most of this week. High temperatures around 90 degrees again today. Plenty of sunshine. Overnight lows falling down to the 50s. We'll be in the 90s again tomorrow and on Thursday. A big cool down comes by the weekend with more fall-like temperatures taking over.
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7: What is up? Happy Tuesday. Hot take in a hot room. Yesterday, I think we got this room up to about 95. Let's see if we can get it to 100 today. Oh my God, is that Ken?
16: What happened to the air conditioning, boys?
7: You weren't here, Ken. We had to give something up for Oklahoma to win.
16: Had to give up comfort.
7: We had to give up comfort. And we had to get a ha back from you.
16: Yes, sir.
7: How excited were you?
16: I was pretty excited. I didn't actually start watching it until almost the end of the game.
7: Because you're like, there's no way they're going to win this.
16: I just thought, okay, well, you know, because our defense has to score for us to even have a chance to win.
7: Yes.
16: And so, yeah, it happened. It happened while we were in the middle of dancing.
7: Oh, really?
16: Yes, sir.
7: How was your dance? How was it? How was the trip?
16: It was okay. It was good. The trip there was great. The trip back was great. Well, the problem is Hurricane Isaiah's remnants rained on the wedding.
7: Oh,
16: I had to stay inside.
7: What's the, how bad was it?
16: It was just heavy rain.
7: That's not bad.
16: Yeah,
7: didn't get blown away.
16: Yeah, we didn't get blown away.
7: No, that's good, man. Man, we missed you because we were so sad you were gone Wednesday. We didn't even do We didn't do One Hit Wonder. We did very little The White Woman Wednesday. It was just a sad day.
16: Well, I'm sorry about that, boys.
7: It was sad. And the fact that, you know, Bell was lazy.
16: Brother Bellell, he's still...
17: How was I lazy?
7: I don't know. Sounded good.
17: So we didn't do Bell Does Sports either because it was like there's not going to be any Ken little message at the beginning, so what's the point?
7: Yeah, there wasn't any, how many games are we going to win, Bell?
16: I had to do one of those. Will the Titans be 0-5?
7: They're going to be 0-17.
16: Goodness.
7: Yeah, they're not good.
16: Goodness.
7: You weren't here. They were worse when you weren't here.
16: So they lost to the other worst team in the NFL.
7: Yes. Yes. Yes. That other worst team. And the other worst team is the Chargers, who have all of, I think, every one of their line minus one is a rookie. And most of them are undrafted. They're on their 28th receivers.
18: they're getting other guys' scraps, and yet they're still in some of these games because their quarterback, you know, he's a quarterback. As opposed to, you know, they wanted Kyler Murray, and they got a tiny Jamarcus Russell.
16: And little fella.
18: He's just a little fella. That's not very nice. Well, Jamarcus wasn't very good. Oh, goodness me, man. So, yeah, it was one of those things. Yeah. What's her name? Still alive? Oh, Krista Pike. You know?
16: Yeah, I saw that.
18: Wasn't it nice to be gone, though?
16: Yes. Yes, it was.
18: You didn't have to talk politics.
16: I didn't talk politics. I had no idea what was going on in the world.
18: This is such a beautiful thing.
16: And it loved it.
18: Yeah, I like it when I can go the whole weekend. Well, now with my addiction to these stupid mini dramas on TikTok, and I am totally addicted.
16: You're in, man.
18: I'm horribly addicted to pine dramas on TikTok. I'm like, oh my God, look, this guy's part lichen and part vampire, and he's fallen in love with a slave girl. Let's watch 93 episodes of this. But it's nice because if I don't look at anything till Sunday night, then I'm surprised if anything. Because I know if something insane happens, somebody will contact me.
16: Oh, sure.
18: And that's the way I can get around now, not paying any attention to stuff.
16: Yeah, it's usually pretty much just the same thing. Like, what was happening Friday just kind of, you know, simmers Saturday and Sunday, and then we pick right back up on Monday.
18: Yeah, yeah. I just got a great text here. Eating at Panda Express, looked down at my fortune cookie, realized if Marsh becomes governor, it'll be impossible for a Chinese student to sit in class and buy farmland on their cell phone. Hey, just to let you guys know, I'm stopping communism.
16: Hey, we got early voting starts tomorrow.
18: Ooh, man, I wonder how that's going to go. I wonder if the Republicans are going to win anything or everything. I don't know. Is there a district? Is it 5 that may be close-ish?
16: Yeah, it's District 5 and District 9 that are the ones that, you know, it looks like there could be. It could be closer than Republicans would be comfortable.
18: Yes. Yes. Well, mainly I heard Mike 5. Johnson. We're only going to these states because we're doing so well. They want to thank everybody. We're only putting $500 billion into Texas because things are going so well with Paxton. And we want to say thank you. Thank you.
16: Well, the weather has vastly improved. So we are down there getting some last-minute sun.
18: Yeah, I can't even believe that. Does anybody buy that? I've often wondered, like, when you hear that stuff, do you really go, yeah, he's right. They're only going to Kansas to put $100 million in because their guy who's running to be senator, who they've, by the way, 94 years since the last time a Democrat's won.
16: Kansas?
18: Yes, 94 years. 94 years.
16: That's almost as old as Matt.
18: Almost. Oh, you weren't here for Chuck Grassley. He re-upped.
16: Dude, that re-upped. Is 94.
18: He is 93 in, get ready for this, his re-up, 2028 is when his race is. He would be 101 if he was able to get through that.
16: Interesting.
18: Yeah.
16: Now I kind of want to see that, just to see if it
18: because it goes so well. We got a deep bench. No, our bench died of old age because the vampires don't leave. Oh, you guys don't understand something. I'm Chuck Grassley. So
16: I'm Iowa tough.
18: Oh, he is Iowa tough. No, we didn't get the AC fixed in here. Woo! How hot is it in there?
16: It's warming up. It's not uncomfortable, but it's warming up a little bit. I got this little fan back here trained right on me.
18: Nice, nice.
16: Now, Sister Joan must have been a little chilly this morning because a little space heater was still on.
18: Really?
16: This morning, yeah. So maybe it was a little cooler this morning. Maybe the air conditioning worked this morning.
18: No, I don't think so. You know what, though? I think, you know, Jay leaves the door open. So the air probably flows through there and keeps it cool, where it's hard to leave the door open here because you've got Jesse James over there.
16: Yep.
18: No, not the outlaw. The DJ.
16: Yeah. He's pretty loud.
18: He is very loud. He likes everybody to know what kind of stuff was going on in his show. And then you've got, speaking of loud, the producers on the sports show are louder than the sports show.
16: Yeah.
18: They're always yelling.
16: There's a lot of hooping and hollering.
18: There's a lot of hooping and hollering going on there, I tell you what. But it's hot outside, too. compared to what it was.
16: Fellas, I mean, I don't think we can put away the swamp ass meat.
18: Not yet. Not yet.
16: I don't think we can. I knew this was a possibility.
18: Yeah.
16: I've been here 11 years. And we've had some hot Octobers. Hell, we've had some hot Thanksgivings.
18: Yes. Well, you know, we used to call those Indian summers.
16: Right.
18: Because anything that went wrong, we just blamed the Indians.
16: But here's what's interesting, brothers Chad and brother Bilal. Guess what the heat index is?
18: What?
16: In comparison to the real temperature. The real temperature at Nashville International Airport says 85 degrees. The heat index says 84. What's going on?
18: I don't know. I have no idea. See, this is the problem what we have right now. This is climate change. I literally have climate change in here. Yesterday, it was starting to sizzle.
16: Whew. You need a big old fan in there, brother Chad.
18: I know. Normally, we have one. I don't know where it's at.
16: Take one of those chairs, throw it through the window, and get you a breeze.
18: Yeah, it'd be a tough one, man. That'd be a tough one right there. Yeah, I was checking that thing out.
16: I think that glass is pretty thick.
18: It is thick. God, what did we talk about today? We do Halloween stuff because we like that. That's always good.
16: What's going on with this Selma Blair?
18: This is the second time this has happened. And the first time that she said she had a reaction to her medicine and alcohol when she kind of wigged out on a plane. I think she was having, she's got MS, by the way, for those of you guys who don't know. And it's bad. It's not MS, you know, we're like, who else? You see some people have MS and they fight. This is not that. Like, it's serious. There was times she was, like, she's bedridden for a lot of it. And I don't know if she just, something happened and she had a medical emergency and she just, it was caused by that. But she bit somebody.
16: Yeah.
18: She kicked the cops. Belle, did you say she kicked the nurses, too?
17: Yeah, there was a report of her once they got her into the hospital, she kicked one of the nurses when they were trying to do something with her, trying to get her in bed or something.
18: Yeah.
16: Man.
18: So, and you know, she is...
16: I think she just had a reaction to something.
18: It could be. And you know, what is it? You got like lesions on the brains. I don't know if something could happen from that. So it's... Everybody's like, she's not going to face any real charges. She's got serious issues. It could have been a reaction to the medicine. Could have been, you know, all I know is if she's on your flight, there's a good chance that there's going to be a diversion.
16: Yeah. You better double check those doors.
18: You better ask and see, hey, is there any duct tape on this thing? Just in case she wigs out. By the way, somebody said Chuck Grassley is the Keith Richards of American politics.
16: He quit smoking just last summer.
18: Thank God, sniffing glue.
16: I love that when Keith Richards announced that he'd quit smoking.
18: Who's that for, Keith? Do you remember when they were doing The Simpsons? Who's the old guy that runs everything?
16: I don't know.
18: You know, the old guy. Hello there, Smithers, that guy?
16: That guy.
18: When they went in to do his physical, he had so many diseases that they were fighting each other, keeping him alive. And then that's the thing. Keith Richards is held together by cocaine, plaster, glue, cigarette tar, and lots of copious amounts of alcohol.
16: Yeah.
18: Oh, Keith.
16: But he gave up smoking, boys.
18: That's it. Gave up smoking.
16: I guess, you know. Just in time.
18: I caught the tail end of Van Epps. Did he say they were aliens, lizard people? I was trying to remember.
16: No, he doesn't believe in that. But he does think that there is something out there.
18: Okay.
16: As far as UFOs and unexplained phenomena are.
18: I think there's something out there.
16: He says he hasn't ever seen anything himself.
18: No.
16: But he thinks there's something out there.
18: I think there's something out there, too. And we're just waiting. We're waiting for the right time. Once gas hits $9 a gallon, Trump's going to roll one of them out. What do you guys think of that, huh? The only reason it's $9 a gallon is because these guys here won't tell us how to make it.
16: Here's the culprit.
18: His name is Gray Biden. He's from the Biden lands, far away. He came here just to ruin our day. It's going to be fantastic. We're going to talk today, too. Did you see that death in Georgia, the Six Flags?
16: Yes.
18: So we have one in L.A. where they had to shut it down because it was giving people brain damage.
16: Good.
18: And this dude fell off one.
16: Yeah.
18: Oh. That is not.
16: I got an update on that coming up.
18: Yeah, that is not a good thing. And you weren't here for the dude who jumped into the tiger cage.
16: I saw that.
18: Yeah. And people are saying he's autistic, but then other people saying, nah, he wasn't autistic. He was weird. He was trying to, originally was trying to pray to it.
16: And he was looking for clicks and likes.
18: That's what I thought. Whatever it was, the first thing the tiger had to say is, first of all, this is my lucky day. This is just like, it's coming to me.
16: Yeah.
18: Secondly, before I kill you, how'd you get in here? Because I'd like to take that. I don't think people realize, you know, they have those bars and they have like that mini moat. If the tiger really wants to, it's going to get out. You're not keeping that thing in.
16: Yeah, I would think that it could leap to the top of those bars.
18: If my cat can climb up the curtains for whatever reason, I don't know what's going on up there, but there must be some. It can climb up a fence. But the fence bends in. Yeah, it can get over that. And once it's over that, I mean, what are you going to do?
16: Cats can find a way.
18: They can find a way. No doubt about that. So we've got a lot of stuff to talk about. Of course, it is Hot Take Tuesday, and it's extra hot in my room. Everybody here's got a hot take. You know how the hot takes work. Hot takes, non-political takes. That means something stupid. Something like, oh, the Elvis was way better than the Beatles. And he could beat them all up in a fist fight. You were here. Who do we have on yesterday? We had Al.
17: He wasn't a fan of fist fighting. He just pulled out a gun.
18: Oh, that's right. I thought he did. Didn't he learn kung fu? Karate.
17: He would still pull out the gun.
18: Yeah, probably.
16: Karate.
18: Karate. But we had Al, was it Pastrelli on yesterday from TSO.
16: Awesome.
18: It was cool. You know what was a bummer, though? I forgot to ask him if he could beat up Mannheim Steamroller. That was the question I forgot to ask him. If you guys fought in a gang fight, who would win? Could you guys take Mannheim Steamroller? So.
16: Could they take Loverboy?
18: No, God, no. Well, not
16: Loverboy
18: now.
16: Loverboy was tough.
18: Mike Reno's a bigger dude now. He's put on a few LBs.
16: He's got low center of gravity.
18: It's just in one area. You know what, though? Gets in those leather pants. Woo-wee! I'll tell you what. Get some Spanx on, some Manx, man Spanx. Gets in those leather pants, and away he goes. All right, so coming up, a little Hot Take Tuesday, among other things. This is the Tuesday edition of the Chad Benz Show. 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
3: Well, we're learning more about that man who fell to his death from a ride at Six Flags over Georgia. 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
4: Whoa, yeah! Every Tuesday at this time, we break it down because it's hot. And then Bell turns on the thing. Then it gets hot again. Hot take, hot take, hot take Tuesday.
5: That's not actually Ken. That's how hot it is. Here.
4: Oh, goodness me.
5: Yesterday, I felt like I was cutting weight.
4: Couple more of these things, man. I'm going to be able to make weight so I can fight in the big fight.
5: Yeah.
4: All right, Bell, what you got for us, man? Come on.
6: After an experience I had yesterday, I hate hard candy.
4: Uh-oh.
6: It's garbage. It's trash. It should be thrown. As soon as your grandmother gives you a piece, it should be thrown right in the trash.
3: Especially if it's from the bottom of her purse.
4: I was gonna say, yeah. If she's taking it out of her top and she's got it wrapped in something, she's like, would you like some candy?
6: I've watched these videos of them actually making it, you know, like in the kitchens where they mass produce it. I'm like, every single bit of that needs to be mixed, cut, dried, and thrown in the garbage.
4: Where did you see this?
6: On YouTube.
4: Only Bell's like, you know what? Here's my hot take. Mixed hard candy's stupid. It is kind of goofy.
6: It's garbage.
3: Well, and especially if, you know, your grandma hands you some that is wrapped in a tissue.
4: Oh, I've got to be wrapped in a tissue. They come in a tissue. They come in a tissue. That's the beauty of those. Oh, good. Some lint. Fantastic.
6: I'm not a huge candy guy, but if I were, I would probably fall right in line with you, where it's Reese's Cups, maybe chocolate bar, Ding Dongs and Ho-Hos, you know, that kind of stuff. Hard candy, trash.
4: Yeah, I don't. It's like, would you like to lose your teeth? Boy, would I. This sounds like fun. Oh, don't worry. It's really hot, too. For no reason. All right, what you got for us, young Ken?
3: All right. If you're unwilling or unable to drive at least 10 miles per hour over the speed limit on the interstate, stay out of the left lane.
4: Hear, hear.
3: Got behind some fella in a Lexus sedan in the left lane between here and Cookeville. He stayed beside this semi for at least 6 miles. There was probably 6 miles of traffic backed up behind us. This dude would not relent. He just stayed. Who drives behind a 80,000-pound vehicle?
4: And just
3: at 70 miles per hour.
4: And just right next to him the whole time.
3: And just stays there.
4: Wow. That is crazy. That's kind of, yeah. Somebody who's trying to escape something, who's trying to hide.
3: Either that or just trying to be an a-hole.
4: Yeah, well, there's always that.
3: I don't know. Finally, the guy frighteningly got over out of the way, because at first he just rode the middle lane, just the little stripes in the middle lane, directly in front of the semi, and then he got over. And then whenever we finally got by him, I took a look at the fella. It looked like it was Mitch McConnell driving.
4: Oh God, that is. Yes. Yeah. And you know what? It's one of those people, too. I hate when there's only like two lanes or whatever, and they get in that lane and they go the same speed as that, and they do not differ. You can't get by them, and they just stay there the whole time. And when they want to allow you to get over, they never speed up in front of the truck. They slow down.
3: Yes.
4: So they can get behind the truck.
6: Quick reminder, we're not that far from Kentucky, so it
4: could have been Mitch.
6: Might have been Mitch.
4: He might be on the hemp.
3: I was running some illegal whiskey. Or, I mean, bourbon.
4: That's right. He's taking, was it Evan Williams or whatever it is?
3: He had some hemp producers in the trunk. I want to get rid of him one way or the other.
4: Oh, that is so funny. My hot take is, and I'm over passwords. I'm done.
6: I'm so with you.
4: I am over passwords. I have, yes. And by the way, why do I have to change my password every 5 seconds? Because whoever wants to hack it can hack it.
3: And yes, HBO Max, I am in my house.
4: No doubt. Where else would I be? I am over. I don't even know my passwords anymore. There's stuff now. If they ask me for my password, I'm locked out. I have no idea. Yep. I can't even remember where some of my passwords are. Why? Because I've had to change it so much. How many things? Okay, you ampersand. You need to have 6 different numbers. Do you speak Latin?
6: Or Swahili?
4: Yeah. Yeah. I mean, I can't even download stuff now on Google without it asking me what language you'd like it downloaded in. It's an audio file.
6: That's the problem I was having earlier as I was trying to log into Google, and I would log in, and then I wanted to download something, and it told me to log in again.
4: Yes.
6: And I'm like, shut up.
4: They can get into anything they want. I don't know if you're aware of this. Yesterday, they hacked into a supermarket and turned all of the cold air off in all the refrigerators and the heat up just for a laugh.
3: Goodness.
6: And also, two-factor authentication can kiss my butt.
4: Oh, I know. I know. So, goodness me.
3: A little butterfly kiss.
4: Red says, my password is, I hate passwords. Yeah.
3: That's a good one.
4: Yeah. I am so infuriated. It's infuriating. Okay, what's this one again? Okay, how many letter? No, wait, hold on here. Is it sandwich? But did I spell it witch? Or did I spell sandwich? Oh, how many is the it's Chad, but is the A ampersand? No. Oh my God. Is it at? Oh, I don't even know. So stupid. I'm over that. Oh, goodness me. So your hot takes. We got your hot takes.
3: Those are some good hot takes right there.
4: Hot takes. And then on top of that, we're going to talk about what happened in Georgia. I don't know what's going on. I remember when I was a kid, it was like, I want it to be exciting when I go to ride a roller coaster. Now it's like, I don't want to die.
3: Right.
4: Or if I live, I don't want to have Dane Bramage. Which is also something that you don't want. So we're going to talk about that, among other things, plus some midterms. Just to let you guys know, Tallarico is not in a mental institution, despite what all the right-wing pundits said on the internet. Oh, God, I can't even believe
3: it. It's political season, boys.
4: How do we get? You weren't even here for the Hatley Beijing stuff.
3: I saw a commercial yesterday.
4: Yeah. Did you know that he worked with the Chinese? You're like, what? He had Chinese food once. Marsha's going to stop that.
3: My opponent puts puppies in a pillow
4: and throws them in the water.
3: And he swings them over his head.
4: So silly. So craziness. We'll talk about it all straight ahead. Chad Benson, Super Talk 99.7.
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3: I'm Ken Weaver with your top stories. And drivers in Clarksville, we've got a nightmare if you're trying to get to Kentucky, because westbound 24 is shut down right before ML King Parkway. That is due to a crash. It is a 2-hour delay. Also in North Nashville, we got a crash blocking the right 2 lanes, Briley Parkway northbound at Dickerson Pike. Got the full forecast coming up in 5 minutes. Election 2026 in Tennessee. 7th District Congressman Matt Van Epps on WTN's Chris Hand Show this morning.
8: Where are we at in Iran, and how do you make the argument to the American people to just hang on a little bit longer?
9: Yeah. Well, you know, I think this administration is taking the long approach. And they knew, the president knew, that the Iranians were rebuilding their nuclear program.
3: And Matt Van Epp says the administration's efforts to bring down prices are starting to work. Just need to hang on a little bit more. By the way, early voting for the midterm elections in Tennessee opens tomorrow. and a man who fell to his death from a ride at Six Flags over Georgia, injuring at least four other people, is identified.
10: Cobb County police say 42-year-old Hassan Jihad Abin Karim of Atlanta was ejected from the Goliath roller coaster Monday and struck other patrons before falling beneath the attraction at Six Flags over Georgia to his death. Witnesses like Brittany Landry, horrified.
11: I broke down because we're just on there.
10: Six Flags shuttering Goliath and similar rides at other parks nationwide, with multiple investigations underway looking for the cause. Six Flags also in a statement saying it's deeply saddened by the incident and providing support to the guests and team members affected. Jeff Manasso, Fox News.
3: That's the latest news. Weather's next. I'm Ken Weaver, WTN News.
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12: I'm WSMV4 First Alert Meteorologist Melanie Layden. We're looking to break some heat records again today and through most of this week. High temperatures around 90 degrees again today. Plenty of sunshine. Overnight lows falling down to the 50s. We'll be in the 90s again tomorrow and on Thursday. A big cool down comes by the weekend with more fall-like temperatures taking over.
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0: Midterms are coming up. Remember, come join the party. Ain't no party like a West Coast party that happens to be here at, the Nashville Palace. We're going to be out there live. Everybody you know of at the station is going to be out there. Except for Ryan. He'll be back here pushing the buttons.
1: And me.
0: Bell will be out there, too. That's right. You heard him. Join us.
2: Yay!
0: Yeah, that's right. Midterm election party at the Palace. Dan Mandis, it's Hug a Dan Day. Chris Hand, the handman. Matt Murphy, Ken Jackson, of course, the governor?
2: Gonorer.
0: Gonorer.
2: He's going to be the brand new gonorer.
0: That's right. Well, that's what happens when you get gonorrhea. Bell, you heard everybody. We're all going to be out there. It's totally free. Now, there's a VIP section. If you'd like to hang out with us, please check it out, 997WTN.com. 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That's right. They're experts in water treatment, verification, filtration, softening. Oh, it's all better water right there, because better water shouldn't be complicated, kids. Should not be complicated.
1: Did you see where Cornell has banned all fraternity parties for the remainder of the this semester and next?
0: Yes, because they may be rapey.
1: Yeah, well...
0: What's going to change in 6 months?
1: Just in time for the end of rape season. Because now that it's already happened, and we have to deal with all the accusations and possibilities, we'll go ahead and close the barn door.
0: Yeah, a little too late for that, guys. Who was it the other day? Was it Megyn Kelly said that she kind of wanted it or something? She's kind of a homely-looking girl, so she probably... Like, it was just... This is where we are now.
1: What is it like? Oh, well, she was, you could look at what she was wearing. She was asking for it.
0: Yeah, it's like one of those, and you're just like, are you guys being serious right now? It's like, this is where we are, where you have to say the most extreme thing. By the way, Ken, when you brought up the name of the guy who fell off the roller coaster, let's just say that the floods came in of text.
2: Oh, yeah.
0: Was his name Jihad? Hassan Jihad?
2: I don't think I can remember what he said his name was.
0: I think it was Hassan Jihad. So, that's...
3: So, what was he doing on the roller coaster?
1: He was having Western-style fun, and Allah wasn't having it.
2: Goodness, this is a long name. Hassan Jihad Ibn Kariam,
0: sure,
2: of Atlanta.
0: He was probably just scouting... You know what he was trying to do, guys? And I've heard this happening all over the place. He's trying to bring Sharia law to Six Flags over Georgia. Not anymore, you're not.
2: He was going to release it in the air.
0: That happens sometimes.
2: Yeah, that's it's going to be a tough name.
0: That is going to be a tough name.
2: I'm not sure what how the IBN is pronounced in that.
0: I don't know either.
2: But I think I'm just going to call him Hassan Jihad.
0: Yeah.
1: You must have this style burqa to ride this ride.
0: That's right. So, Steven, our buddy, says, you've got TDS, man. Have we even talked about Trump? Not once. I don't think we've even mentioned his name. Not one time. I don't, you know.
1: Well, TDS goes both ways.
0: It does go both ways. People don't understand that. It is by TDS, if you know what I mean. He was from Kansas, Hassan Jihad. That's a good, strong Kansas name.
2: I was getting ready to say.
0: Do we know what happened? I haven't seen it moving, because now all they show is the track. Is it one of those ones where you're above the track or you dangle below the track?
2: You're above.
0: Okay. Wow. God, that's got to. I always worry about, I remember, was it Omen 2 where they were at the fair? And they were on the swings, and then the kids started flying off the swings. Like, that's the kind of fear that I worry about. But these things now, when I was a kid, I remember going to the original Six Flags, which is Wally World out there in Southern California. And they had a thing called the Colossus. It was the largest wooden roller coaster. But it was like the biggest coaster you could find anywhere in America. And it was huge. When you pull up to Six Flags now and you see Colossus, it looks like a kiddie ride.
2: Yeah.
0: It's like that first three-story skyscraper next to the Empire State Building now. Like, that's how big it is. And these things, you know what we want? We want something that's going to be like one of those jets that, hey, I'm going to go flying with the Blue Angels, where you kind of blank out and then you wake up. That's kind of where we're at now. It's like, how fast can we go without killing somebody?
1: Anytime you get on one of those, it's a tacit agreement. You trust the engineers explicitly.
0: Yeah. And at these places, here's the thing. I trust the engineers at these places because they're engineers. Got to be honest with you. The guys that go from fair to fair, I have less trust in. That right there is truly a trusting moment. When the guy with, you know, one eye, six teeth, and four fingers goes, I put it together. I swear by it. That guy I have less trust in. But it was, I saw somebody say that he fell off and then it went thud, thud, like he hit the track or I don't know what happened. God, that's, how terrifying is that? And the other thing is, think about it, if he fell off in the front and he managed to go in the air, think about the people in the back that could have been hit by him. Also, just Six Flags, you got some issues, brother. That's all we're saying. You got some issues. And Ken, people are asking, what happened in Clarksville that it's a two-hour?
2: Big old crash. Westbound 24. It's right before ML King Parkway. It is an 85-minute delay now. And it looks like only the left and right shoulders are open. So it's taking folks a long time to get around it.
0: Man, that sucks.
2: Fingers crossed that they can get it opened a little bit more here shortly.
0: Good God. Traffic. Hence the reason why I'm able to walk to work.
2: It's not even rush hour yet.
0: It's not even rush hour yet. And you weren't here yesterday. Bell had to get a new key. Man, it all happened when you were gone. How was your new key, Bell? Did it work?
1: Well, I've discovered that once I open the door, that if I don't get in immediately and put it in the ignition, the alarm goes off.
0: Oh.
1: So it's just awesome.
0: And you didn't find your other key?
1: No. No clue where it is.
0: You got to get one of those apps, Find My Key.
2: So
1: well,
2: it's
1: a little late now.
2: So, Brother Bilal, is it an actual key or is it just a fob?
1: No, it's a key with the chip in
2: it. Okay, gotcha. Okay. That stinks.
1: He gave me two keys. One that'll unlock the door, and then it doesn't have a chip in it, so I have to use the other one to actually start the car because it has the chip in it.
2: I wonder if my Elantra has a chip. Probably in between the seats.
0: I was going to say, a potato chip.
2: It's got an old sour cream and onion chip.
0: You'd find it, you're like,
2: there's hair on it.
0: It's okay, though. It's better than grandma's purse candy.
1: The thing that irritated me the most is I didn't even get the expensive replacement, which would have had the remote control lock and unlock.
2: Right.
1: Still $200.
2: Goodness.
1: For the damn key.
2: For a key?
1: Because of the chip.
2: Oh, my goodness.
0: Oh, good God. That's how much is it for the chip?
1: I don't know. The whole thing was like $203.88.
0: If Ken's key disappeared,
2: I could just crank it. To
0: just get out there. Just you, dude, we were so poor, right? And my dad's truck was such a mess.
2: Yeah.
0: He had a screwdriver. Away you went. It was so awesome.
2: Whatever works, man.
0: It worked. It worked. It was spectacular. It worked. Oh, God. That was... Somebody said years ago, this is the Georgia Six Flags where the kid wanted his hat. You remember that? Mm-mm. And he climbed over the fence, and then it was one of those roller coasters. I thought it happened in Florida where you dangle, and it kicked a kid's head right off.
2: Man.
0: I remember that. That was awful. Must have been a nice hat. But, God, it goes back to, what are we doing? You know, we got people climbing into tiger cages. I'm telling you, the world's going sideways, and this is happening right now on our watch. Oh, my Lord.
2: Yeah, what that guy think was going to happen?
0: I don't know.
2: Oh, that's a cute tiger.
0: That's the thing. First of all, let's say he was autistic. He's autistic. Where are his handlers? Because there's a difference between being on the spectrum and having an understanding that tigers are tigers, and then somebody who should have handlers. Okay, where were his handlers? Secondly, if you weren't and you were going for the gram, did you really think you were going to pet the kitty cat? The biggest of all the cats? The Siberian tiger? And this was a little one, by the way. This one

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2: A picture of me and the tiger. So, well, they did for the world to see. Coming up, Bell and sports. Bell does sports, for those of you guys who don't know. Although, what was a sport you said? Oh, you said you like golf yesterday because it's relaxing. And by the way, shout out to Blades. That's right. The 19-year-old kid here, Blades Bryant, who got his PGA Tour card this weekend off the Korn Ferry Tour. How awesome is that? He turned pro at 17, and now he's got his PGA Tour card at 19 years old. Woo! What are you doing for prom? Playing in the U.S. Open, fool.
3: Is that an actual card?
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17: All right, good news, drivers. If you're heading to Clarksville, they have just cleared that crash on 24 westbound before ML King Parkway. It is still a 22-minute delay, but that's just from people trying to get back up to speed. Meanwhile, we do have a new wreck at Bell Road and Eagle View Boulevard, Lebanon Pike at Fairway Drive, and Kroger just announced massive layoffs. I'll tell you about it at 1 on Super Talk 99.7 WTN. 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
18: Now it's time for Sports with Bell. 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
19: Let's talk some sports with Bell.
2: Why are the Titans now 0-5?
3: Yeah, he's the guy to ask. Although at this point, Bell, you know what? You could probably coach the team. What are they going to be, 0-6?
17: Yeah, just have him do some calisthenics.
5: I literally could not do worse.
3: Have him smoke some cigarettes and say, guys, we're here for all the fun.
17: All right, boys, time to hit the medicine ball.
5: Have yourself a ribeye in the middle of the game.
17: Let's do jumping jacks.
5: So the Orioles apparently did pretty crappy last season.
3: Mm-hmm.
5: And this has now affected, they're laying people off. They laid off both mascots. They laid off the team photographer. They laid off some ticket salespeople and their graphic designers for a total of 15 people and one dejected bird.
17: Goodness.
5: They fired both mascots.
3: Wow. Did they blame the mascots?
5: I guess they did.
3: If you guys could pitch better and maybe fly.
17: Yeah, I was getting ready to say, you can't even fly.
3: We wouldn't be in this position.
5: But apparently they're keeping what they call the bird bath section, which is where their mascot, Mr. Splash, would throw water on people.
3: Yeah.
5: Even though he no longer works there.
3: What are they doing?
17: I thought it was going to be a trough in the men's room.
3: Why would you lay off your... the Oriole bird, the actual bird? What did he do? Look, we can't have any mascots here because that's going to have parents want to bring their kids, and this is not for kids. That's how bad we are. This is not safe for work.
5: Safe to say his next pitch will be an elevator pitch.
3: Oh, look at you. I can't believe Mr. Splash is gone.
17: What?
3: Yeah, they got rid of their all of their creative team because no matter how creative it is, they couldn't turn that into a winner. God, that's... And by the way, no, they are not going to be... how many games do you think they're going to win this year? Not the Orioles, but the Titans, Ken?
17: Well, now that they've lost to the other worst team in the league, and I don't think they play the other worst team in the league, they may not win any games.
3: Yeah, I'm starting to look at 0-17 and go, it's a possibility.
17: I got to look to see if we play the Chargers. I don't think we do, but I'm thinking, like you boys, that may be the only chance.
3: That may be it. Holy guacamole, baby. Coming up! The party still is rocking on the other side. We got more of the hot takes, a bunch of other stuff on the way as well. Probably some midterms. Who knows what else? Jeff Benso, Super Talk 99.7.
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17: 1 o'clock on the dot. I'm Ken Weaver with your top stories. Again, drivers trying to get to Clarksville, they have cleared that crash, 24 westbound before ML King Parkway. There's just some residual slowdowns for everything to get back to normal there. Also, we've got the full forecast coming up in 5 minutes. Tell you about these 90-degree days ahead. Kroger says it's going to cut about 3,000 corporate positions over the next 3 years as the company restructures and expands its use of artificial intelligence. The CEO, Greg Foran, says the goal is to operate more efficiently. The cuts will not come from store-level employees. Kroger has not disclosed if any of its corporate employees in Tennessee will be among the 3,000 let go. Election 2026, 7th District to Congressman Matt Van Epps telling WTN's Chris Hand the war on Iran is necessary to keep the regime from getting a nuclear weapon and that Trump administration efforts to bring down the associated costs is starting to work.
8: We're starting to see some movement downward. When this conflict resolves, we'll see a whole lot more movement downward. I think when we look at Venezuela, that's another 65 billion barrels of oil. That's going to be we're not going to see immediate impacts, but that's a long-term national security imperative tied into energy and energy security.
17: Well, early voting starts tomorrow in Tennessee. Meanwhile, Houthi rebels in Yemen continue their attacks against Saudi Arabia as the U.S. weighs whether to assist its Gulf ally. Fox's Trey Yingst has more from Tel Aviv.
9: The Iran-backed Houthis launching additional attacks against Saudi Arabia overnight, firing a ballistic missile toward the capital of Riyadh. This came after a deadly weekend, 14 killed and hundreds injured at King Khalid International Airport. The Houthis now threatening to escalate the already volatile situation, warning foreign airlines against using Saudi airspace or airports. Saudi Arabia has issued a notice to airmen suspending operations at the airport for the remainder of the week. The question here is if the United States could get more directly involved, possibly launching strikes against the Houthis. The uptick in violence has worried many U.S. Gulf allies over concerns the attacks could unravel and eventually include Iranian involvement once again.
17: Well, in a post on Truth Social, President Trump said the Houthis were, quote, acting very badly and hinted at potential U.S. involvement there. President Trump's new press secretary makes her briefing room debut.
10: On her second full day on the job, White House press secretary Katie Zachariah walked to the briefing room podium.
12: I am so honored to work for President Trump and the American people.
10: Zachariah was a bit of a surprise choice to fill the press secretary vacancy left by Caroline Leavitt in August. Zachariah, a mother of four, says she does plan to move her family from California to D.C.
12: They are my priority. I love being with my kids. The idea of not spending evenings with my kids is completely unacceptable.
10: Zachariah's first briefing included just a handful of questions and lasted only about 14 minutes. At the White House, Jared Halpern, Fox News.
17: That's the latest news. Weather's next. I'm Ken Weaver, WTN News.
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21: I'm WSMB4 First Alert Meteorologist Melanie Layden. We're looking to break some heat records again today and through most of this week. High temperatures around 90 degrees again today. Plenty of sunshine. Overnight lows falling down to the 50s. We'll be in the 90s again tomorrow and on Thursday. A big cool down comes by the weekend with more fall-like temperatures taking over.
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3: Early voting begins tomorrow, right? Am I right?
17: Tomorrow. Yes, sir. Yeah.
3: Remember, vote early, vote often. But only if you vote for the right people. Didn't vote as much as you want.
5: And if you have a dead relative, be sure and vote for them.
3: Absolutely. You know how they would want to vote. I know what my grandma wanted to say. I know what she wanted. Oh, goodness me. Woo. And look, you guys have probably seen a lot of ads right now. And what I didn't realize is how infiltrated with socialism, communism, our state had become. I mean, did you guys know that? Did you know there was that much communism in this state? I had no idea. I was flabbergasted, actually. I was gassed right there. I was like, what's going on? But luckily, that's not going to happen. We're not going to have Sharia law. We're not going to have communism. And there sure in the hell isn't going to be any boys playing girls sports. It's all that matters.
5: So I'm a little disappointed that there's not going to be any Sharia, because that would have been a lot of sandwiches.
3: You know, I always tell my friends out there, for what you guys think Sharia law is, it's kind of right up your alley. They don't really get to do anything. They can't vote. You don't ever have to worry about them. You can kind of do whatever you want. They'll make you all the sandwiches.
5: Can't go to school after sixth grade.
3: What?
5: Can't go to school after sixth grade.
3: Yeah, that's it. They're there just to please you, you know, according to, you know, what you think. And like Bell said, the sandwiches would be aplenty. I mean, a bunch. Man, I tell you what, I do not want a sandwich right now. I had popcorn earlier. Whew. I didn't realize how bad it was going to be in here again today.
5: Dude, you take the sandwich, you put it in your backpack, and you take it home. You never turn down a sandwich. Even if it's one you don't like, because you can get credit from another friend by giving it to them.
3: Oh, look at, see, Bell's got it all worked out. Here's the thing. Would you rather have the modern world that we live in with your access to all of the stuff, including sandwich making through Sharia law, or would you rather be under Amish law where you kind of have the same thing, but the difference is you got to work so hard because that barn's not going to build itself.
5: It's not going to move itself.
3: No.
5: Either.
3: What do you think? You don't churn butter or do any of the chores? You got to. Letting you guys know that right there. So early voting is tomorrow. So be prepared for that. And then Marcia wins. So there you go. I know that sounds horrible to say, but because none of you like Marcia. That's a funny thing. None of you like Marcia. I mean, have we ever had really one super positive thing? No, it's just, well, she's not the other side. That's what everybody, it's not the other side, Chad. The other side's bad. You know, I mean, you know, the other side is they're all bad. Everybody's bad. You got to get that. So, the other side, you know, it's all bad. You know, they're horrible. They want Sharia law. They want fascism to be. Oh no, wait, they want communism. They want socialism. There are lots of isms. No sexism.
5: Yeah, Jerry Green ain't going to stop the Chinese because they're communists, and she's one of them.
3: She is so commie, man. When she came in here, she goes, "Bell, Chad, do you guys want a sickle?" We're like, I guess. Like a popsicle? No, it's just a regular old sickle.
5: She gave you the sickle and gave me the hammer.
3: That's right. It's the way it works, kids. That's it. And then when David Hatley came in here, his first words are like, hey, would you like to join the Chinese Communist Party and be a friend with me to Beijing? I'm like, yes. Yes, please. So, hey, what do you think happens after the election when it comes to data centers? Because all these moratoriums are out there, but the reality is once the election's over, watch what happens. The data centers will be back up and running as far as they're going to be putting them everywhere, because right now people look, they're looking at the election and they're doing everything they can to be on the side of the people, because both sides are pissed about the data centers. And so, like, Greg Abbott's like, we're going to be the leader of data centers. And now he's like, no, we got to get rid of these things. We can't have these things growth. We need to take a deep breath. I have a feeling the minute it's over, boom, back there, you'll start hearing them over and over again.
5: Well, that's pretty much American politics, though.
3: Yeah.
5: Like, I've got your back until after the election. Then I'm taking care of myself.
3: Yeah. Somebody said, I would rather have Trotsky than Blackburn. That's pretty. I'm voting Jerry Green. So look at that. Somebody said Hadley had my vote. There we go. But yeah, if he's got your vote, I can put you down as a commie, right? You're probably going to sell farmland to communists. That's probably what you're going to do. You can see that coming.
5: What was it? Selling farmland to communists from your classroom on your cell phone?
3: Yes, that's what somebody said. If you've... You're no longer going to be able to eat at Panda Express and have a fortune cookie while ordering farmland off your cell phone in school.
5: Ah, that's Marcia saving us.
3: Saving us. That's right. Running in to save the day.
5: Save the day!
3: As you guys hear that laughter, Ken is back from his wild vacation in the Bahamas. How was the Bahamas?
17: Oh, it was great.
3: Where did you guys go, actually?
17: I went to Charlotte, North Carolina.
3: How was that?
17: It was great.
3: Do you like the Carolinas?
17: I like the Carolinas. I dig North Carolina and South Carolina. Yeah. I mean, you've got the best of both worlds. You've got mountains and forests, if that's what you like to do. You've got the beach just a short drive away. You got great barbecue. You got great IPA breweries out there.
3: Man. So describe, they're already married.
17: Yeah, they were already married. They got married at the courthouse.
3: This was a show wedding.
17: This was to celebrate.
3: So what did you guys have?
17: We had brisket. We had some good old country green beans. Some rolls that you could sop up that green bean butter and juice with. We had potato salad, which was real good. Let's see, what else did we have? Had chicken. Oh, big old drumsticks and thighs. None of that white meat. Just drumsticks and thighs.
3: Oh, that sounds so
17: That's
3: good.
17: How you eat chicken.
3: Yeah. Did you get some good barbecue?
17: No, didn't have barbecue.
3: Oh, man, that's the whole reason to go there.
17: But North Carolina's got great barbecue.
3: They do.
17: But
3: they
17: the
3: do.
17: Great thing about this brisket is there was still a lot of fat on it. And I ate that fat. I love the fat on brisket and steak and ribs, and I just like fat on meat.
3: Period. Did you guys do a father-daughter dance?
17: We did.
3: Did you do a father-son dance?
17: No.
3: That would have been funny.
17: Did not.
3: Well, you know what? That's why. You know why? Because we've outlawed that thanks to Marsha Blackburn and everybody else. You can't do father-son. So what was your father-daughter song?
17: Wildflowers by Tom Petty.
3: Oh, cool. Talks Is she a Tom Petty fan?
17: No, I am.
3: Well, I figured that.
17: And I asked her if we could do that, and she said, sure, Daddy.
3: That's
17: Let me
3: so
17: tell you something. When your 26-year-old daughter still calls you Daddy.
3: That's a win,
17: that
3: man.
17: Is.
3: You've done something. That melts your heart. Man, she's in the lead for the Elantra.
17: Yes. Yeah. I mean, I told Rowan, I said, son, look, unfortunately, if I was to pass, I'm going to have to give your sister that Elantra.
3: That's right.
17: And you can keep the 2010 Corolla.
3: That still works. By the
5: and
3: way,
5: she gets the trailer double wide too.
17: That's right.
3: In 3010, that Corolla still works.
17: It will, dude.
3: It will.
17: It was built in Japan.
3: Yes.
17: So you know it's gonna work.
3: Oh, those! I love it when they go do those garage finds somewhere, and it's like it's a 2004 Corolla. It's been under weeds for 6 years. It starts right up. You're like, we can't move it, but the engine works. Yeah, you know why? Because it was meant to be that way.
17: My son's air conditioner still works.
3: Really?
17: I should make him switch cars.
3: You should. Well, if you would have known. Well, you know what? We should be doing the show from that car. I told our big boss, you better get this fixed, otherwise we're doing the show from your office tomorrow. All of us, too. Sports guys are going to be on one couch. We'll be on another. We've got the country western folks doing their stuff. Both country and western.
17: What are we going to do without AC, boys? What if we catch swamp ass in the fall?
3: That's what
17: I got to look that. In fact, I did look up.
3: What's the hottest it's been in the fall in Tennessee? It's got to be 100 at least once.
17: All right, let me look that up.
3: When was it?
17: What? Yeah, what?
3: Man.
17: It bothers me whenever one letter is lowercase and the next letter is uppercase.
3: Because your fingers.
17: What have I got going on on my board? Okay, here we go. What is the hottest
3: has
17: ever been in October?
3: 105.
17: In Tennessee.
3: What do you think, Bill? 105.
5: 109.
17: The record is 100 degrees.
3: So 100 degrees. We're not there.
17: It was in Chattanooga.
3: Oh, the Nuga.
17: 100 degrees. It's not saying when.
3: That's hot.
17: For Nashville specifically, the hottest October temperatures on record, 99 degrees on October 3rd and October 4th of 2019.
3: Wow. And Bell, you jumped to 109, I jumped to 105. We were way off. We didn't even get to triple digits.
5: Yeah.
3: Whew. What's the feels like? That's all that matters, because that's why, I got swamp ass in here. It is gross.
17: Well, and here's something too, boys. I looked this up about swamp ass in the fall.
3: Yeah.
17: My ChatGPT says, Brother Ken, from a purely comfort standpoint, fall swamp ass can actually feel worse than the summer swamp ass. In the summer, you expect to be hot and sweaty. You're usually dressed lighter, and there are fewer surprises. But in the fall, temperatures can cool in the morning, then warm by afternoon. You're wearing jeans, heavier pants, maybe even underwear.
3: Well,
5: I'm not doing that.
3: You know what it is? It's the, and you get a different kind of cat that chases you around, too.
17: That's right.
3: The difference here is you think it's going to be 65 degrees. So you, unlike other people, they'll wear pants. Ken and I don't. We'll just wear shorts all the time. So they're overdressed already. And when they're wearing the leg prisons, the heat will permeate and this will start to just come up because heat rises. Next thing you know, you got double swamp ass at a time you didn't think so.
17: Right. In fact, it actually chat GPT gave me a hot take for this.
3: Yeah.
17: Says summer swamp ass is predictable. Fall swamp ass is a betrayal.
3: Ooh. So
17: I guess we're going to have to stop wearing underwear.
3: When is how long do we have this nightmare going on?
17: It does not cool off, boys, until Friday. Let me see here.
3: Wow, Saturday, it's going to be 62.
17: Yeah.
3: With an overnight low of, I'll tell you what, I would go for an overnight low right now of 39 in this room.
17: There could be some frost on the pumpkin, boys.
3: Oh, good God. It's so damn hot in here. I'm still trying to cut weight. But you know what didn't help? The popcorn. I ate a whole thing of popcorn.
17: I didn't cut weight.
3: Popcorn is the only food where you're like, I can stuff 5,000 of these in my mouth right now. That's what I only thing where you look over and you see somebody eating it, it's falling out of their mouth, you're like, yeah, that's why you're supposed to eat it.
17: You know, something I'm gonna have to suggest in the Weaver household is, like, sometimes on Friday nights my wife makes what she calls special popcorn if we're gonna watch a movie, where she puts M&Ms in the popcorn.
3: Yeah.
17: The only problem is the M&Ms just fall to the bottom of the bowl. And you don't get as many M&Ms with your popcorn as you want. So I'm thinking we might just, like, melt some chocolate and pour it over the popcorn.
5: That would be my preferred way.
3: Really?
5: Yeah, that or maybe some caramel.
3: Caramel with popcorn?
17: Caramel gets stuck in your teeth.
3: Yeah, yeah.
17: Along with the kernels.
3: How can you like caramel, yet you hate hard candy?
5: Because caramel is soft.
3: After of several bites.
5: No, compared to hard candy, it's soft immediately.
3: Well, the melted, yeah, if you're doing with ice cream, I'll have some caramel every once in a while. I don't mind that because it's already kind of melted. But if you get those little square ones, those things are hard.
5: Hard candy is like eating glass.
3: It is. And we're going to talk about that because that might be Belle's hot take today, because Belle is hot with his hot take. Speaking of hot takes, it's that time. We got to get the hot takes. What's your hot take? Remember, not political. don't need any more politics. We don't know anymore. Trump sucks or Trump's the greatest or this, that, and the other. Non-political hot takes. We're going to do that straight ahead. Chad Benson, Super Talk 99.7.
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0: looks like the left lane is blocked now. 24 going westbound in Clarksville. So we've got another crash in Clarksville going 24 westbound. This one's at the Sango Road overpass. In Donaldson, they're about to clear a crash. Lebanon Pike at Fairway Drive. Thousands of corporate jobs are being eliminated at a major grocery chain. We'll tell you about it coming up at 1:30 on Super Talk 99.7 WTN.
1: No, Chad.
0: Where's that boy at?
1: I don't know. Probably went to the bathroom.
0: Oh, yeah.
1: Battery's well. Getting something to drink.
0: Yeah. Brother Chad.
1: There he is. He finally comes back.
0: Maybe had to get him a Reese's Peanut Butter Cup or something like that.
1: It's noon to three, in case you didn't know, Chad.
2: I passed out, boys. You know what? I don't need your attitude of gratitude that you don't have. First of all, I thought we'd come back at 1:25. All right? Attitudes.
3: Hot take Tuesday.
2: Here's my hot take. Bell's being a meanie. News at 11.
0: He's being a meanie.
1: It's my job to keep track of you, and I didn't know where you were.
2: Oh, goodness me. I'm sorry, man. I had to go to the bathroom, but at the same time, I'm sweating everything out. It's just all happening in here.
1: Life is so rough, isn't it?
2: It is.
0: Wonder what temperature is in there, Brother Chad. Do you have a thermometer?
2: I would assume right now we're in, I would say it's in the 90s. What about you?
1: He's a ginger, so that makes it worse for him.
2: Yeah.
0: I'd say I'm at like 77, 78.
2: So it's. Yesterday, it was worse yesterday, but I walked in and I honestly had sweat dripping down. My shirt was wet. It was hot.
0: Goodness.
1: Yeah, he was gross.
2: Yeah, well, you know.
1: He was just gross.
2: Sometimes it's just gross. There's nothing I can do about it. You know, the sacrifices we make to put on a 3-hour radio show, you guys, man. No idea.
1: Every time we would go to break or something, he would walk in here with the smell. And I'd be like, dude, come on. You've been out in the field all day, you work in radio.
2: I know. Goodness me.
0: Well, that's what's hard about our jobs. I mean, we get in here, it's usually very comfortable. We have, you know, these comfortable chairs to sit in. I don't know how we do it.
2: No.
1: We have catered food brought in. There's dancing girls. We have all the liquor we could want.
0: I know. Dancing girls.
2: The reason I was late, I want to tell you guys this, is because I was getting a massage. It happens. I twisted my larynx, and I needed one of the bring in the Theragun. Did we have a hot take? Did Kimberly Guilfoyle resign as the ambassador?
0: She has resigned as ambassador to Greece.
2: Oh.
0: What is that about? I have not covered that today because there's part of me that just says, does anybody care?
2: No. Well, she was begging donors to pay her Amex card.
0: Oh.
2: So, and.
0: Yeah.
2: And she promised them she would get them special access.
0: Oh.
1: She was wanting donors to pay her American Express card.
2: Yeah, she asked this one donor in particular, given a lot of money, and they asked him, what were you doing? He goes, I don't know, I was a dumbass. But she was, there's text messages of her going, please, come on, baby, come on, honey, pay my Amex, it's only $100,000.
1: Oh, gee, what a scumbag.
2: I'll get you in, I'll be your point person, I'm your ride or die when it comes to Mar-a-Lago and Trump. And so it got out, and, you know, she didn't really deny it. Mm-hmm. And so
1: I'm special. People should pay my bills.
2: Yeah. So there you guys go.
0: Yeah, that'll do it. That's not a good look.
2: No, it's not a good look. Trump's like, I don't care about that, but you just can't make it public.
0: Who is she?
2: Oh, yeah. Oh, the guy, that's the girl that almost married my son. Yeah. We had to send her to Greece to get her away from my son so he could marry the girl he was cheating on her with. I love politics. What's your hot take, young Ken?
0: If you are unwilling or unable to drive at least 10 miles per hour over the speed limit on any interstate, stay out of the left lane. Stay out of the left lane. On the way back from North Carolina, this fella in a Lexus sedan decided that he was just going to drive right next to an Amazon Prime semi. And he did so for miles in the left lane at 70 miles per hour. We went like that for about 6 miles before he finally, slowly, very dangerously got in front of the semi and then drove over the median line for a little while. You know, the little checkered lines?
2: Yeah.
0: And
2: didn't quite have the cojones enough to zip in front of him.
0: Dude, I honestly don't think he knew where he was.
2: Oh.
0: It looked like Mitch McConnell behind the wheel.
2: Oh, that's not very nice, man. Probably from all the hemp. It's hard, man. I'm moving weight.
0: I've got a whole bunch of hemp in my trunk, and I'm going to get rid of it.
2: Copious amounts of weight.
0: I'm pushing weight, boys.
2: Wouldn't it be great if we find out that he was like the biggest drug dealer ever?
0: That's what that guy was. He probably had pounds of cocaine, and he was driving the speed limit because he didn't want to get pulled over.
2: God, that'd be hilarious. Yes, Ben.
1: Do you remember the Moscow Music and Peace Festival?
2: Yeah.
1: That was something that Doc McGee, the artist manager, had to do as part of his community service because they busted him importing 80,000 pounds of pot.
0: Wow.
2: It happens. I mean, that's weight.
1: 80,000 pounds.
2: That's some weight right there. You know?
0: That's a lot of hemp.
2: Goodness me. Could you imagine that kind of hemp? That's a lot of hemp. You know how many ropes we could make with that?
0: I can make some really good ropes with that.
2: A lot of ropes.
1: Many dresses?
0: I could smoke a whole bunch of ropes.
2: That's how he does it. He just, what are you guys doing, man? I just woke up and roped it.
0: Just smoking rope.
2: See the way it works, guys?
0: I just roped it.
2: I'm smoking some rope. It's like a bong, but it's ropey. So it's kind of like those little things when you're in 4th of July, you get those... The little snakes.
0: Oh, yeah.
2: And he just re-smokes them backwards. Oh, Mitch. That's going to be our rumor Thursday. We're going to start rumors on Thursdays.
0: Okay.
2: And that first one is, what was the first one I said we were going to talk about? Oh, that James Tallarico used to be a woman. Just to see how far we can spread it. And that Mitch McConnell is the biggest drug dealer in Kentucky.
1: I'd buy the McConnell thing before I'd buy the Tallarico thing.
2: You never know. Those protest too much. Why is that? I don't want any kind of, competition. Keeping them all away.
0: I mean, it's bad for you.
2: My wife, she does all kinds of stuff. She hangs out with the Chinese.
0: She's a capo.
2: What's yours, Bell?
1: Hard candy is garbage. The only real candy is things like Reese's Cups, chocolate bars, Ding Dongs, Ho-Hos, Kit Kats. If it's hard candy that breaks like glass, throw it in the garbage.
2: I don't get it. God. I just remember going over to my grandma's house when, like, it's indelibly burned in my dome.
0: Yeah.
2: She's got that, like, Waterford crystal. That wasn't Waterford. It was, like, Watford. It's like Waterford's.
0: Was it green?
2: Yeah. They had the green one. She had a red one, but she had a clear one. And in the clear one, she had candy. And she'd had the candy that was squiggly. But when you'd pick it up, it was all attached.
0: Yes. Stuck.
2: It was like a cornball.
0: Yes.
1: Hard candy. Disgusting.
2: Yeah. And you know what's funny? You didn't touch it. You come back next year. It's the same candy from the year before. Because how would you know if it's stale? How would you know? Well,
1: hard candy stale as soon as it's dry, as soon as it's dried out.
2: It's
0: we had a preacher growing up. He'd reach behind your ear and give you a butterscotch. What's this behind your ear, young man?
2: Butterscotch.
0: Ah, man, we thought that was something.
2: Yeah.
0: Then we couldn't swim with the girls.
2: You couldn't.
1: Might get lustful.
2: One of you might get him pregnant.
0: We were eight.
2: Exactly. You're a couple years away from breeding. Can't swim with the girls. I love that. That is just spectacular. Like, so wait, we're having a party and none of us can play together? Wow, this is weird.
0: Girls swim first. Boys later. Boys, you guys go inside and put your faces up against the wall so you can't see.
2: Yeah. For me, mine is I'm over the password thing at this point in time. Yeah. I think we're all over it.
0: Me too.
2: You can get password managed. It doesn't matter. Look.
1: If you can hack the computer, why can't you hack the password manager?
2: Thank you. And that's the funny thing is, if you hack the password manager, I have all 150 of your passwords all in one place.
0: Bingo.
2: It doesn't matter. They can get into anything. In fact, my uncle, he's going to come on. I think he's going to come on Thursday to talk about AI and how everything's going in the world of AI and how they're making it easier to make movies, even though Hollywood's pretending like they don't want to. But he'll tell you right there, because one of our good buddies is a hacker. He goes, dude, you can do anything you want. I can hack into it. It won't take me more than two. It doesn't matter. Doesn't matter at all. Doesn't matter. None of it matters anymore. It doesn't. I mean, now with AI, it's 1,000 times easier. I mean, look at AI. AI doesn't even need to be connected to the internet to hack into your stuff.
0: Goodness.
2: Yeah, so there you go, guys. I'm done with this. I don't want two authentication. That sounds great. If I didn't have the password and then there was an authenticator, okay. But at this point in time, I don't want to put in ampersands and special signs and squiggly lines and number lock here and then unnumber lock there. And what's the volume like? Do you know Latin?
1: Need at least four lowercase yes. and seven uppercase.
2: But they can't be next to each other. And we're also need to draw a monkey.
1: Nothing can repeat either.
2: You need to draw a monkey. Oh, goodness me. All right, coming up, more fun stuff to talk about here because we're talking about a little, it's voting time. Who are you voting for? Did you say for America? That's a win right there. Talk a little bit about that. Plus, we got motivation from our buddy. Rodney's got new motivation. Today's motivation, spot on. Chad Benson Show, Super Talk 99.7.
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0: 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I'm Ken Weaver with your top stories. Full forecast coming up in 5 minutes. And thousands of corporate jobs being eliminated at Kroger. As the grocery giant leans more heavily on technology and artificial intelligence, the company plans to cut 3,000 corporate positions over a 3-year period. Nobody in store has to worry, according to the company right now. And while Kroger operates stores across Tennessee, the company has not publicly reported how many corporate employees work here in Tennessee or if they will be even affected. Election 2026, 7th District Congressman Matt Van Epps telling WTN's Chris Hand what Republicans should say to Gen Z who says they can't afford to get married and buy a house.
4: Predating the conflict in Iran, we've done health care bills to drive down premium costs. We got one done my time there. We've done the 21st Century Road to Housing Bill to increase housing supply, to drive down housing costs, the working families tax cuts. These things will have are having effects and will continue to have effects. That's the direction we're getting. The House Republicans and will continue to go here.
0: Well, the Democrat in the race, Darden Copeland, says he's focused on reducing major household expenses, though his public platform offers fewer details on exactly how those proposals would be enacted if he's elected to Congress. U.S. Supreme Court agreeing to consider two new cases. One was DOGE, a government agency, and two, should a man who worked as a cook for a terrorist group in Africa get asylum in the U.S.?
5: The U.S. denied asylum for Nigerian citizen Izuchukwu Ozurumba after finding out he had worked as a cook for a terrorist group called Unknown Gunmen. His attorney says he tried to quit when he realized who they were, but then was forced to work without pay. When he did escape, he says he was threatened with death and then fled to Venezuela. He entered the U.S. illegally in 2023, but was then deported back to Nigeria. An appeals court, however, later sided with him, saying he did not provide material support as he was a captive laborer. The Supreme Court will consider his case. They will also now consider whether the Department of Government Efficiency, or DOGE, was a government agency that needs to hand over documents to a watchdog group in their lawsuit. The Trump administration argues it was more of an advisory body. Jessica Rosenthal, Fox News.
0: That's the latest news. Weather's next. I'm Ken Weaver, WTN News.
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6: I'm WSMV4 First Alert Meteorologist Melanie Layden. We're looking to break some heat records again today and through most of this week. High temperatures around 90 degrees again today. Plenty of sunshine. Overnight lows falling down to the 50s. We'll be in the 90s again tomorrow and on Thursday. A big cool down comes by the weekend with more fall-like temperatures taking over.
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5: A lot of people texting. We were talking earlier about cars and Corollas, how they last forever. Somebody said they got a 94 Camry wagon in New Jersey that their son drives. Great car, still working. Those Japanese know how to make cars that last forever and ever. Amen. So midterms are going on, and I don't know how ugly it's going to be. I mean, I don't really expect here for there to be anything. I know the 5th and the 9th somewhat contested. And if I'm correct, isn't Chaz Mulder going to be on with Matt today?
6: I know so. Last week before I left, Matt was trying to nail that down.
5: Yeah. So, and he's an interesting guy, by the way. He's an interesting guy. I mean, do I think I'm sure he's a communist. Probably is. He probably can't get here because he's out with fighting with the proletariat. It's the bourgeoisie. But look, I sit here and I look at this and I think, Democrats, you guys will screw something up because you don't know any other way. You're going to figure out a way to jack the pooch. On the other side of it, the Republicans, you haven't deserved a second bite at is it the apple? Yeah, it's the apple, right? Or is it the cherry? It's the apple. Okay. It's the apple. Bell's nodding his head. Nobody can see you, Bell. Even when you're talking, nobody sees you.
7: I'm invisible.
5: He's invisible.
6: He can rob a bank.
5: First thing we do was the first thing. First thing, I'm going to go.
7: I tried that. They saw the money I was carrying.
5: Well, you got to go. You got to stay at night because then they're just going to think it's haunted. Like, how would you explain that to the insurance company? The FDIC.
7: All right, I wouldn't be explaining anything to them.
5: We were robbed. Not you, but the bank would be like, you guys know Scooby-Doo?
6: It was a ghost.
5: Because there's a ghost here that stole all of our money.
6: It was scary.
5: Yeah. So you guys are going to, do you guys know Scrappy-Doo too? He seems pretty cool. Get him over here. So the reality is you're going to vote for who you want to vote for. Even if it's not good for you, even if it's not, because we've gotten to the point now where it is all red or blue. And that's a sad thing. For the Republicans, they've abandoned trying to get independence, which is sad, but they have no choice. Because that's what gets you across the line in today's world. It's independence. Number one growing voter block is independence. Number one voting block is independence. Hold on a second. Somebody's bringing food or something into us. Come on in. What do we got?
8: Potholes from one of your listeners.
5: Potholes?
8: Yeah, she said that you're always complaining about potholes, so she made you.
6: I better not have any hemp in it.
5: Oh, it doesn't have any hemp in it. Look at that. That looks delicious. From Sidekicks Cafe. They just gave us a bunch of potholes.
8: They're good. There's cookies with fudge in the middle.
5: Cookies with fudge?
8: Mm-hmm.
5: Oh.
8: We ate one of them downstairs, though.
5: Oh, see the way they do that here? Thank you very much. Potholes. Thank you, Sidekick. What? We're going to have some of these here in a minute.
6: There still better not be any hemp.
5: There's no hemp in it, I promise you. Are you sure? By the way, was his nickname Cocaine Mitch? It was, right? Because his wife and the shipping, and a lot of people thought he was dealing drugs.
6: That's real?
5: That's
6: real. I thought that was a joke.
5: No. I think that people kept telling me, hey, he's Cocaine Mitch.
6: Dang.
5: God. That would be hilarious. Cocaine Mitch. The minute you type in cocaine M, it's all cocaine Mitch McConnell. That is awesome. So, man, that is...
6: look at Rachel there taking care of us with with that food.
5: Yeah, man, we're going to be eating this up big time.
7: Us?
5: Yeah.
7: I don't see no us.
5: Oh, well, come get it then.
7: Okay.
6: Go get it, Brother Blail.
7: Well, the camera's on right now. I can't come in
5: here. I'll put it over here so nobody sees you.
6: I'm going to come in there and smell it. I'll be right
5: there.
6: Yeah,
5: come on over. Man. So, midterms tomorrow. Early voting, you're going to vote red, you go vote red, you're going to vote blue. I think if I'm the Republicans, I fear you haven't done anything to deserve a second chance, and begging for a second chance isn't helping. Check these out. Look at those. Those are amazing. Potholes.
6: Son of a biscuit eater.
5: Yeah, it's a big biscuit eater right there. That's D to delicious.
6: That looks like chocolate pie.
5: Yeah. It's got fudge in the middle, and it's like a chocolate chip cookie.
6: Yeah, but like it's thick.
5: Yes.
6: Hearty chocolate.
5: Yeah, it's like pudding almost kind of feel. Take them. Let's go. Look, give one to Belle, too, so we don't hear him whine all the time. Whiners.
6: Brother Belle, there's two in this one.
5: Yeah, we're going to give you that one, Belle. That you way you can eat. We don't have to hear it. Nobody gives me anything.
6: We'll scarf this down, brother. Oh, look here, Brother Ted. You missed something.
5: What's this? It's not raisins,
3: right,
5: is it?
3: My shiny metal ass.
5: Oh, look at that.
6: What do you think about that?
5: Yeah, take some of those. Yeah, get them out of this room because it's going to melt.
6: Dude, it is like 15 degrees warmer in here than in my anchor booth.
5: I know. I'm telling you guys. What Matt and I and Chris, not Dan, we don't care about Dan, but what we've had to go through to get through this today and yesterday is tremendous.
6: Goodness.
5: You guys have no idea how much we're playing injured.
6: Boy, it's going to be really hot by the time Matt gets
5: in here. Yeah, by the time Matt gets in here, from my magnetic personality and the heat that I push off on top of everything else, it's going to be at least 500 degrees in here.
6: Time to dig into some fudge pie.
5: Fudge pie, baby. That's what we're talking about. You know what? This is the beauty of our show. We're like, hey, food got here. Let's stop talking about anything real. But I'm still to this day, I would like to find somebody who's making an argument for Marcia. A real argument. Not like when she's better than the alternative. Because if that's the only thing you've got, first of all, what's that say about the party? And it's the same thing with the left. What's that say about your party if the only thing you could say is it's better than the fascism? It's like, that's not a good, none of that is good. None of that is. We need better. So early voting starts tomorrow. Remember, guys, we're going to be out live at the Crystal Palace. I just call it that because it's not really the Crystal Palace, it's the Nashville Palace, but I like calling it the Crystal Palace because it's full of crystals. But we're going to be out there hanging out. Everybody's going to be out there. We're even going to try to drag Belle out there. He's going to, no, I'm not going to come. But then we're going to like, oh my God, you could get fired if you don't come. See, that look. Nobody would even recognize you if you didn't say anything.
7: Yeah, but one of you guys would, and it, just to annoy me, and then I'd leave in a huff.
5: Of course you would leave in a huff. He'd be like, I'm out of here. So somebody's all, call Busy Beat. Trust us. We want, there's now, the way it works now is there's requisition forms. We've got to fill out stuff. And then it gets, you know, it goes up a chain, okay? That's the way it works. Up the chain. So we're going to get it fixed in here. I promise you guys that. All right, coming up, we got our good buddy, Rodney. I'm going to have to dig into some of this stuff. Our good buddy's over there at Sidekick Cafe. So has made us some amazing stuff here, which is awesome. And potholes are called, because we talk about potholes, which never get fixed. I've noticed that. Never get fixed, ever. None of the fixing is going on in the world of potholery, is what we're saying. But they've got food for us, and we're going to dig on into that. Plus, Rodney has got a new sage advice for us, and I think it is awesome.
7: Is he out of the hospital yet?
5: He's out of the hospital. Good. So this is new sage advice. This is hot off the press. We're going to do that straight ahead. Chad Benson, Super Talk 99.7.
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0: 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Big headlines don't stop in Washington. 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
4: Well, traffic's looking a lot better out there. Nashvillians in Donelson, we do have a crash, but it's about to be cleared up. Lebanon Pike at Fairway Drive in Jordonia, there's a crash, but it's off on the right shoulder. Bradley Parkway northbound, just north of the Ashland City Highway exit. The New York City Police Department today celebrating the return of a detective who was stabbed several times. 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
5: Man, those things are so good.
4: I haven't had mine yet.
6: That place is literally walking distance from where I live.
4: All right. That means you can bring us one every day.
6: Yeah. Wrong.
5: What kind of teammate is he? He's a fair teammate.
4: Boys, you know what I think I'm going to do with mine?
5: What?
4: I'm going to get a big old spoonful of peanut butter when I get home and slap it right down in the middle of it.
5: You know what would be good, too? Some ice cream.
4: Yes, sir.
5: Right there, some ice cream.
4: Yes, sir.
6: See, that can count as candy. That's candy.
5: These things are, but it's soft, though. It's not hard. And it's just, oh, it's amazing.
4: Yeah, and your grandma can't put tissues around
6: it. It's got, like, chocolate frosting in the center with little, not Hershey's Kisses, but little,
4: what are they called? Chips.
6: Yeah, chocolate chips in it, miniatures, and it's like a chocolate chip cookie sandwich.
5: Yes, so amazing. Absolutely.
6: You know what we call

0: call that?
1: An entree.
2: An entree, that's right. That's right. An entree. Those are appetizers for yummy yum.
3: That's right. There. Right.
2: I'm telling you. Speaking of fun.
4: I don't know who needs to hear this, but no. That's a horrible idea. Don't do it. But if you're going to do it, have a lot of fun. Take some pictures. Okay, bye.
1: Where's my have a super freaking awesome
2: he
1: day?
2: Heard that you like that, and he's like, what can I do to ruin Belle's day? Because everybody's goal is to ruin Belle's day, according to
1: Not
2: Belle.
1: Not mine.
2: No, he's the only one. He's the only one that's rude for it. So, hey!
3: I like it. He said, no! It's a terrible idea.
2: It is. Don't do it. Don't do it.
1: But if you're going to do it,
2: take pictures.
1: Fun.
2: That's right. No, don't take pictures because it's if you take pictures, you know what's going to go on. Right?
1: Somebody will have to post it on the socials.
2: Somebody will.
3: They're going to put you on the Facebook.
2: On the Facebook. They're going to put you on Friendster.
3: They might suspend your Farmtown account for you.
2: Weed Town.
3: What's going to happen to my strawberries?
2: Nobody's going to pick. Well, you know what? In my farm town, ice came in, ruined everything. Everything kept. Everything was unpicked. Thanks, Trump. Oh, farm town. What's going to happen to my strawberries? Oh, lordy, lordy. And then, right, so then I moved from there, and I'm like, screw that. You know what I'm going to do? I'm going out. I'm going to just have a cattle farm. Guess what happened there? Screw worm. All my
3: right.
2: cattle's all my cattle's teeth fell out.
1: Spicky doesn't want the competition anyway.
2: No, he doesn't. So, man, how can you guys eat that junk at your age?
3: Yeah, that's a good question.
2: Well, simple. Because we want to. Because I believe in freedom, sir.
3: Because we're going to.
2: Yeah. Somebody's all, do you guys even have a gallbladder? Yep, and a prostate, so there.
1: And one's bigger than the other.
2: Yeah, don't know which, but it's happening. So, God, it's so, how can we eat it? Because it's great. Right? I mean, nobody gets to heaven and goes, oh, if only I would have had less cookies. If only I would have done none of the stuff ever. No, they're like, goodness me.
3: I would like to have some more kale, please.
2: Kale.
3: And top off my water.
2: Kale. That's just so awful.
1: I've done so many things that I should have regretted and don't.
2: Yeah. You know why?
3: That's a good hunt.
2: I mean, that's it. I mean, don't live your life in regret land. I mean, geez.
3: Yeah, sometimes you got to go out there and make those mistakes.
2: Yes. I mean, you just heard Rodney there said, no, don't. But if you're going to, yeah, you got to make mistakes. That's how you learn. But it's also the fun. It's also the fun times. Telling you guys, you got to do some of that. Oh, everybody thinks because of Halloween, we should start calling you the Bell Witch.
3: Ooh.
1: Okay.
2: So, Jason says, if only I'd eat more lettuce. F that.
1: Are you familiar with the Blair Witch?
2: Bell Witch.
1: I mean, yeah, Bell Witch. Are you familiar?
2: No, is that you?
1: No, it's a local story.
2: Oh, I didn't know if your name was Bell because of that.
1: No.
2: Oh, we need to talk about that. We're going to do some Halloween stuff next hour. A bunch of other good stuff on the way, baby. That's right. Because we talk about the stuff that matters, like the giant, huge pothole we have in here. What is that? Well, we'll tell you about it later. Chet Benson, Super Talk 997.
3: I don't know, baby. Yeah.
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3: 2 o'clock on the dot. I'm Ken Weaver with your top stories. Got the full forecast coming up in 5 minutes. New York City Police Department today celebrating the return of Detective Jose Mercedes, who officials say was hospitalized after being stabbed several times during an attempted robbery while off duty earlier this month. Speaking to reporters, Mercedes describes what he was doing before the alleged stabbing.
7: I was on my day off, and I was not expecting this. And it was a very, very scary sight for me.
3: Officials say the suspects were in the country illegally and have since been arrested and are being held without bail. Kroger planning one of the biggest corporate layoffs in its history, with 3,000 positions scheduled to be phased out over the next 3 years. CEO Greg Foran telling employers the company's more layers, handoffs, and overhead than it needs. The company says new technology and AI tools will help handle some of the work now being done by corporate staff. Kroger's not identified how many of its corporate jobs in Tennessee could be affected. Election 2026 in Tennessee. Early voting starts tomorrow. 7th District Congressman Matt Van Epps telling WTN's Chris Hand what the GOP message should be to Gen Z, who says they can't afford to get married and buy a house.
0: The president's taking a long-term view of global security, and we've got to stick with it. And the prices will come back down. You look at the stock market has set highs time and time again. I think the underlying elements of the economy are strong.
3: Democrat in the race, Darden Copeland, says he's focused on reducing major household expenses, but he's not saying how. And Vice President Vance traveling to Texas to rally for Attorney General Ken Paxton in his Senate race against James Tallarico.
8: Vice President J.D. Vance told a crowd at the regional airport in Tyler, Texas, to vote for Attorney General Ken Paxton for Senate, and then went through a number of old comments and social media posts from Paxton's opponent, Democrat James Tallarico.
9: Normal people simply do not use words like heteropatriarchy.
8: In light of high gas prices right now, he also announced the administration's invoking the Defense Production Act.
9: And we're going to expand the refinery right here in Tyler, Texas. We're announcing that today.
8: It's estimated this refinery processes over 70,000 barrels of oil a day. Jessica Rosenthal, Fox News.
3: Federal authorities searching the Washington home of Minnesota Democratic Congresswoman Ilhan Omar as part of what the Justice Department said was a federal criminal investigation. DCU's attorney Janine Pirro joins Fox's America reports, stating that there was probable cause for the search.
10: That judge would not have signed that warrant unless there was probable cause, and probably more than that, given the individual who's involved, and given the fact that we're in the nation's capital with judges in the nation's capital.
3: Despite the investigation, Congresswoman Omar has not been formally charged with the crime. She says the raid of her home is an attempt to, quote, target political enemies and weaponize law enforcement. That's the latest news. Weather's next. I'm Ken Weaver, WTN News.
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13: I'm WSMV4 First Alert Meteorologist Melanie Layden. We're looking to break some heat records again today and through most of this week. High temperatures around 90 degrees again today. Plenty of sunshine. Overnight lows falling down to the 50s. We'll be in the 90s again tomorrow and on Thursday. A big cool down comes by the weekend with more fall-like temperatures taking over.
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3: Are you guys ready for this? Busy Bee just called me and said, hey, listeners are calling in and saying that you guys are on fire. If you want us to bring over a unit, we can help you guys out.
14: Well, there you go.
3: Yes. Well, I mean, I have no problem with it, but I'm sure there's going to have to be requisition forms.
14: Yeah, I would say it's definitely at least 80 degrees in your room.
3: Yeah, and then that's not the real temp because, you know, I put off so much humidity.
14: Well, yeah.
3: Yeah, because I'm radiant. I'm like that vampire in the Twilight thing where when any kind of light hits me, it glistens, and that's just because of the gross sweat. It's not because I'm made of diamonds. So that's how awesome Busy Bee is, guys. The listeners are calling and going, you got to go save these guys.
1: It's warm. It is getting even worse in here. And I've got a fan.
3: Yeah, he's not only does he have a fan, right? Not only, and he's got a fan. Just want to point that out. Bell has a fan. You guys didn't know Bell has a fan. But on top of that, we've got these lights here. And we got lights there. And they're hitting you. And it's just... The other thing is, what you guys don't know, so next to us, where I sit right here, hi, the electronics are right here. And all of the, you know, the...
1: And it's like being a rock star. You're under the hot lights. You got all that backline equipment next to you. It's just, you're suffering for your art.
3: Yeah, that's true. God, this stuff that we go through, Ken, good God.
14: Yeah, it's hard work.
3: It is. I mean, sometimes, like, in between, I have to get up and stretch.
14: Yeah. Sometimes whenever I have to go to the bathroom, I don't have to wait. And it's just, you know, maybe 10 steps away.
3: You can't.
14: You know?
3: You can't, though. Luckily, I catheter up every morning.
14: if I want a nice cold beverage, you know, I just, you know, walk down the hallway and there it is. It's rough.
3: It is rough. It is rough. I mean, I don't know how we do it. Bell Weaver and Chad, Matt Jackson must have fans. No.
14: We've got three fans who like us.
3: Three.
14: Oh, they're talking about cooling fans.
3: Yeah. By the way, we only have one of the cooling fans. We have three fans total.
14: Yes.
3: My mom's not. You know, my mother has never listened to a show of mine.
14: Well, that's a shame. You should tell her.
3: You know what else? My mom, I played pro soccer. You know how many games she saw?
14: None.
3: Zero. She came over to Europe when I was playing and she goes, oh, I can't make it. We're going to go to France for a couple days. I'm like, you're the best, Mom. I'm so glad you had me. Oh, that is so awesome. That's what I love. People say, we're not a close people. We're not. We'll be there for each other, but don't ask us to show up to watch you do something. That says everything. By the way, Mitch McConnell apparently... Guys, in 2018, somebody called him Cocaine Mitch in his reelection thing, and he sold T-shirts that said Cocaine Mitch. How funny was that?
14: Wow.
3: That is spectacular.
1: That's called owning your personality.
3: That is. And it's funny because if you guys know anything about Mitch McConnell, cocaine isn't the first thing that comes to mind. It's, you know, it's death. It's one of those things.
1: Freezing up. Hating hemp.
14: I'm going to get rid of hemp.
3: And yeah, the hemp thing. Anything to ruin a farmer's life. I want to make sure I do that.
1: I got to protect the people from themselves.
3: Oh, of course. You know what? That's the best, though. Because sometimes, look, the average person who loves freedom, sometimes they don't understand the things that can happen, the consequences. So, by the way, we have a new... Did you see her, the new press secretary?
14: Press secretary.
3: Yeah.
14: Yeah, Zachariah. Yeah, something Zachariah.
3: Katie.
14: Katie Zachariah.
1: She's easy on the eyes.
2: She is. She is.
14: She's from California.
2: Yeah,
14: she's going to move her family all the way over to D.C., she says.
2: Yeah, she is from California.
1: What's the over-under on her having the job for more than 3 months?
2: Over 3 days. She got a little nervous today. She took some hard-hitting questions from Breitbart. Fox News. Yeah. So there you are. So how amazing are you? She is. She struggled a little bit today. And I think Joan said that she was nervous. Yeah, she. You know, even Chris said, you know who wouldn't have been nervous? Scott Jennings. That guy. Because that guy can lie with the best of them. And, you know, it's kind of the job. Doesn't matter what side of the aisle you're on. You got to go out there and just shovel crap all day. She's too pretty to shovel crap. I mean, she is. Is she the hottest press secretary of all time? That's a good question right there. Is she? Because she is, as you said, young Bell, easy on the eyes.
14: I guess I haven't seen enough of her.
2: Oh, you need
14: to take a look at her.
2: Yeah, you should go and just, you know, I think she's got some Instagrams. So she took some of the wackier tweets off. Don't go to her Twitter because there's a lot of, she got a lot of crazy there. But she's pulled some of that down. But the, but on her, you know, some of the other shots, yeah, she's a little easy on the eyes. So we'll see how she does.
14: Katie Zachariah.
2: Zachariah. She was out of breath, nervous, and took 3 questions.
14: Goodness.
2: People are, is she a lawyer? She graduated from Pepperdine, and then she got her Juris Doctorate, but she's never been admitted in the bar anywhere.
14: Well, she's a very pretty lady.
2: Yes, she is.
14: Very pretty.
1: That's a lot of work to not even try the bar one time, the test.
2: Well, California.
1: Wouldn't you think?
2: Yeah, I would think. I would think so. Well, I mean, because a lot of people, the goal is to go into politics. It's never to be a lawyer. So you'll find a lot of people like the Kardashians, huh? Huh? Didn't Kim? She didn't try the bar, right? I don't think she did. Did she try the bar at least?
1: I don't know.
2: Yeah, I think she's got her Juris Doctorate. I don't know. She got it at Barbizon, where she wanted to be a model and look like one.
1: It's honorary.
2: So, no, but this, yeah, she is easy on the eyes. There's no doubt. Look at, I think she has 4 kids, right?
14: Oh, yes, look 4 at them. Children.
2: Woo! Look at those kids. Holy guacamole. It is a.
14: Any of them big boned?
2: No. By the way, neither is her husband. I don't know if you're aware of this.
14: He's not a big boned fella.
2: He is not a big boned fella at all. So, you know, good for her. We'll see how long she lasts. Again, those jobs, by the way, those are stepping stones. Those are jobs you don't keep forever. It's a hard job.
14: You write a book.
2: And then you write a book or you go work for Fox or you go work for MS Now or whoever. That's kind of what you do. And, you know, but she was, it was not a good debut. Even Chris said, you know, Karine Jean-Pierre didn't act as nervous as this lady did today. And, you know, I mean, nobody knew who she was a few days ago. And then is it a weird hire? I don't know. Who was the guy they hired for like a day and a half?
1: Scaramucci.
2: The Mooch.
14: Scaramucci.
2: Remember when they hired the Mooch? That was spectacular. Like, who the hell is this guy?
1: He was like a literal placeholder.
2: Yeah. Yeah. I guess he'd been an advisor somewhat. I don't know. With Trump, it's always hard to tell. It's like Trump's one of those things where you meet Trump and then 30 minutes later, you're on his plane and you're best friends with him. And then he's like, you know what you should do? You should be vice president.
14: Either that or he hates your guts.
2: Yeah. Yeah. So.
14: Yeah. You're best friends. And then you do something he doesn't like, and you're an idiot.
2: Yeah, of course.
14: All over social media.
2: Yeah. Yeah, you know what?
1: You're terrible.
2: You're terrible. You're a terrible person. Everybody knew it.
14: He's acting badly.
2: Wait till, if Paxton loses Texas, I want to see the blast. Because he blasts him now for being ugly and being weird. He's got a weird eyes, all this stuff. Could you imagine if he loses Texas? He is going to eat his soul. Paxton's horrible, cheated on his wife. He's the worst person I've ever met. I didn't like him either, but they told me I had to get behind him. He's a scumbag. He's stupid. He's a fool. He lost to Talafrico. He is going to tear into him like never before. And he, like I said, he already talks about how he's a bad dresser. He's got a weird eye, sounds funny.
14: He's got a weird eye and sounds funny.
2: I was telling Bell, they were going over the stuff that Paxton had been accused of, had to settle with, and all this kind of stuff. But one of the things, one of the first things that he did where people went after him is he stole a dude's pen, a Mont Blanc, for like $1,000 Mont Blanc.
14: Goodness.
2: It went through, you know, you go into the courthouses and stuff and you have to put all your jewelry and stuff and they beep it in. And the guy's pen was in there. And he couldn't find it. And then they went back and looked at the thing. And Ken came and snatched it up. And the sheriff walked right in and took it back from him. Oh, but he's got his issues. Because what was the thing today? He's got, in front of Wall Street Journal, he's partying with guys who are wanted in America. He's in Dubai partying with them. And they're wanted for, like, fraud in the healthcare industry. That's again, he's not a great candidate. We can all agree, right? You can hate Talarico all you want, but Ken Paxton is not a good candidate. He's just not. And he's lucky, you know, I'm telling you guys, he is lucky that Beto O'Rourke is not running because Beto had less baggage of wokeness and he was a much better kind of off the cuff kind of guy than Talarico. Talarico gives me the vibes kind of a Pete Buttigieg, where he's young and too polished at times. A little too polished. We like that kind of, you know, we don't want the polish too much. We want reality. And politicians have become robots. By the way, the guy that killed Tupac got 40 years to life.
14: 40 years. Well, he is not going to see the light of day again.
2: No, because what is he, like 65?
1: Yeah, he's somewhere around there.
2: Yeah, so he would have to, yeah, he's never seen the light of day again.
14: Well, maybe through some bars.
1: But yeah. You know, it's a good idea if you murder someone not to put it in your book.
14: Yeah, and not explain how it happened.
2: And not go on podcasts all the time and go, oh yeah, totally, we killed Tupac.
14: Word.
2: And that to me, well, it's like that lady who killed her husband and then wrote the book about grief.
14: Yeah. Yeah.
1: And then started doing a press tour for the book.
2: Yeah. I mean, does nobody, I don't get it. Or, you know, even Krista Pike, right? You know, going around talking about it and carrying around a piece of it. It's what are we doing? Like, none of you watch television? No, apparently not. If you guys would have watched Cop Rock, you know how this would have ended.
14: I'm going to get away with this.
2: I should write a book. Well, they caught that guy last week I think it was in California. He's wanted for kidnapping. He's been wanted for 11 years. What is he doing? He's a chef, and he's doing all kinds of television and all kinds of press.
1: Now you see why I don't expose myself.
2: Yeah. Yeah. You had old Whitey there, right? Bulger. You know what he didn't do? And they caught him finally. He didn't do any of that. He lived with money in his walls, well below his means.
14: And didn't run his mouth.
2: And then he got killed the first day he showed up somewhere. That was a trip, wasn't it? Can't believe the mob has that kind of reach. Really, you can't.
1: Well, he didn't snitch or anything, did he?
2: Yeah, I think he did.
14: I think he did.
2: Yeah. And, you know, I mean, he was of note. I mean, how old was... How did they catch him?
1: Johnny Depp caught him, I think.
2: Johnny Depp does that a lot.
1: Or it was... who's the other guy? Pirates of the Caribbean.
2: The other guy.
1: Pirates of the Caribbean.
2: The other guy is Orlando Bloom?
1: No. Who's is Johnny Depp in...
2: Yeah, he's in Pirates.
1: Okay. There's somebody else.
14: I was going to say Jeffrey Rush.
1: Yeah, Jeffrey Rush.
2: Did he catch him?
14: So, Whitey Bulger was 81 when he was captured on June 22nd, 2011 in Santa Monica.
2: That's right. Remember that.
14: He had been a fugitive for over 16 years.
2: 16 years. The question is, why didn't you go somewhere like Bali or Mexico? Take all that money.
1: Culture shock.
14: That's a good question.
2: Just live. Go to Thailand. Nobody's looking for you in Thailand.
1: It's a total culture shock, though. But, you know, then again, prison's a culture shock, too.
15: Well, it's a culture shock when you arrive at prison and they stab you to death. That's also a shock. You know what? Would you rather be in Thailand taking your chances with the ladyboys, or would you rather be stabbed to death?
14: Get this. He had $822,198 in cash. The money primarily in bundles of $100 bills, like you said, Brother Chad, hidden inside false walls and holes cut throughout his apartment.
1: Ugh. Smart man, never trust a bank.
15: What kind of interest is that wall paying you?
14: But he had gone from at one point having as much as $25 million.
15: Man.
14: Leading the Winter Hill Gang.
15: That was crazy. Yeah, he was an FBI informant. So there was a lot. He played all the sides. And then, you know.
1: He was Irish mob, right?
15: Yeah. Because when you play all the sides, eventually.
1: Everybody wants to kill you.
15: Everybody wants to kill you. You get away with it for a bit, but then eventually they're going to get you.
14: Wow.
15: What?
14: So his eyes were nearly gouged out during the assault that killed him. Inmates attacked him using a padlock stuffed inside a sock.
15: Oh.
14: That'll do it.
15: That's not fun. God, that sounds like that. What was that movie with Sean Penn when he was younger?
14: Oh, it was his first movie.
15: Yeah, the prison movie.
14: Oh, man.
15: Where he puts all the cokes inside the pillowcase and it beats the dude?
14: Yes.
15: Whew, that's a lot of cokes.
14: What was the name of that freaking movie? That was a great movie. That was his first movie.
15: That was his first movie, yeah. He's a pretty good actor. Later on, we found out that that's kind of how he lived a lot of his life.
14: That's pretty much what.
15: He was just carrying around a pillowcase, beating up people who went after Madonna.
14: That's.
1: And then he was beating up Madonna.
15: Yeah. So, I tell you what, coming up, we got a little Hot Take Tuesday. And yes, it is hot in here, if that's what you're asking. Several of you have chimed in. Chad, are you sweating? Are you okay? I am currently fine. Okay. It is warm, but I'm adapting.
14: It was Bad Boys. Bad Boys was the first movie.
15: Bad Boys. Great movie. Right there. Great movie. So we get your hot take coming up, and then we're going to do some Halloween stuff. So be prepared for that. Chad Benson, sip it down. 99.7.
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2: No, oh, baby, it's that time of the week where it's not only hot in here, literally hot in here. It's just
3: hot take, hot take, hot take Tuesday.
2: Hot freaking take, yeah, yeah, yeah. That's the steam coming off of us because we're so hot. And not just for teacher. Although when I was a kid growing up, I had one teacher in the years I was growing up where you're like, oh, yeah. Yeah, Mrs. Price. Yeah.
1: I wanted to marry my fifth grade teacher. Man, she was gorgeous.
2: Yeah. Mrs. Price. Woo! God, she was hot. After that, nothing. Right? Everybody was old.
1: Yeah.
2: You know?
1: Yeah, I don't think I had a hot teacher after the fifth grade.
2: No, that was it, right? Nowadays, you go to school, you're like, damn! Nope. Look at this! Look at this right here! Not anymore. When I was younger, it's like, Miss Perduta, or whatever her name was. Galusha, whatever the hell her name was. I had the same, I think her name was Galusha or something. I had the same PE teacher that my mom had.
1: Wow.
4: And she taught PE?
2: Yeah.
4: From a wheelchair?
2: No. And by the way, she didn't teach PE. She just stand there with a whistle.
1: Yeah. All right, run over there.
2: Yeah, run a mile.
4: I had a science teacher, and I didn't realize it until years later. And it was so obvious looking back, but that's the ignorance of youth. She was definitely a lady that loved the company of other ladies.
2: Yes, well, that was Miss Galusha or whatever. You could tell looking back at her. I was like, wow, I never seen a woman with a flat top and a Subaru. What's that mean? It's interesting. Oh, you have roommates, do you? That's Uncle Sandy. Oh, yeah, look at that. So,
1: Uncle Sandy.
2: Yeah, so that was interesting. We had 100, I think in my ninth grade, I think we had like our PE teacher, we had 115 students in our PE class.
1: Good grief, man.
2: My junior high.
1: That's how many were in my graduating class.
2: My junior high, because we went to ninth grade, because otherwise the high school was already, it was like 4,000, 5,000 students, the high school. My junior high had like 2,200 students. And that was just 7th, 8th, and 9th.
1: Man.
2: It was insane. Insane. And the French are out there bitching about it. 35 students. Yeah, I'd have took that. That'd have been like private school.
1: Yeah, man. I remember in Marshall, Texas, in 4th, 5th, and 6th grade, 7th and 8th, whenever I went there, man, we had easily 30 kids to a teacher in every class. But then that was different when I moved back to Oklahoma. We had maybe 15 kids to a teacher.
2: Really?
1: Oh, it was great. Well, actually, it wasn't, because you couldn't get away with things.
2: No. Well, and you had to go right. What, you said you guys have just a barn? Is that what you guys ran?
1: Yeah. And PE consisted of calisthenics and a medicine ball.
2: And then we smoked a couple cigarettes. And then we rodeo. I love it. Like, the beauty of our country, and this is what I love. You go to the middle of the country, they have high school rodeo teams. They probably have them here. You go to Southern California, if you make the Huntington Beach surf team, you're a pro surfer.
1: Cool.
2: They have a surf team. And that's and they meet at like 5 in the morning. That's when surfing is. It's insane. I love that about us. Like, you don't find that anywhere else. It's just so awesome. Oh, by the way, we should probably do our hot takes. Here's my hot take for you guys today. Passwords are stupid. We all know it. Anybody can hack into anybody's stuff.
1: Yep.
2: Let's just get over it. Because, you know, I don't know what it is. Retina, fingerprints. At some point, can we just stop the madness? Because I can't remember. Yes, I remember my, you know, fifth grade phone number. But I don't remember the 93 other thousand passwords I have to have now. Because it's just stupid. It is. And you know who gets locked out? Not the hackers. Me.
1: Yeah.
2: Me. Me. Val, what you got for us?
4: I spend the first half hour of my day trying to log into my accounts.
2: Yes.
4: Hard candy's garbage.
1: especially if it comes from your grandma's purse, wrapped in a tissue.
2: Lint on wrapped it. In a tissue.
4: Yeah,
2: a tissue, which, by the way, it's been in her bosom because for whatever reason, grandma's leaking from there.
1: She's got swamp bosom.
4: Candy consists of chocolate and things of that nature. If it shatters when you drop it, just throw it in the trash.
2: Oh, that candy does shatter, doesn't it? Like, have you ever walked on it? You're like, oh God, somebody quick. There's candy in my foot.
4: I have a blade of candy in my soul.
2: Oh, that is awful. That is awful. Ken, what you got for us?
1: If you are unwilling or unable to drive at least 10 miles per hour over the speed limit on any interstate, stay out of the left lane. Had a guy in a Lexus sedan who drove alongside a Amazon Prime semi for at least 6 miles at 70 miles per hour between here and Cookeville, and he pissed everybody off.
2: Yeah. Do you think maybe he's going to hijack it?
1: I don't know what he was doing, but whenever we finally got up beside him and I looked, it looked like Mitch McConnell was driving that car.
2: Struggles. Struggles are real. Struggles are real. Now, some people are mad at Bell.
1: Uh-oh.
2: Steven, of course, he's eating a Jolly Rancher. And that's hard candy. Here's the thing with Jolly Rancher. You don't eat the hard candy you're talking about doesn't really have taste. Like a Jolly Rancher you put in your mouth, you could suck on it. That's what it's for.
1: Yeah.
2: You're not really chewing on the Jolly Rancher. You know, you eventually might do it and then get stuck in your teeth and it's in. But the candy you're talking about, it's for eating and it's gross.
4: It's disgusting.
2: It's disgusting. It's hateful. It's probably communist. It's probably what they have over there. It's probably what they give you in North Korea. Good God.
4: Ilhan Omar invented it.
2: Oh, yeah, she did. Oh, she totally did.
1: Invented it.
2: She came over here with her brother and they made it up.
4: Who else is mad at me?
2: Everybody.
4: Are they?
2: Yeah.
4: Hard to care.
2: Somebody's all, what is it, the lemon drops? Those are
4: disgusting.
2: You guys heard her here first. Bell hates America. You guys know that. Coming up, we'll talk some horror movies. Halloween.
1: Horror.
2: Number 15 was yesterday. Counted down all the way to 1. Number 14, straight ahead. Chad Benzo, Silver Dog, 99.7.
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1: WTN. 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Kroger cutting 3,000 corporate jobs as it works to become a leaner company and increase its use of artificial intelligence. Those corporate jobs going to be cut over a 3-year period. No word on how many in Tennessee will be impacted. Election 2026, 7th District Congressman Matt Van Epps telling WTN's Chris Hand today the war on Iran is necessary despite the higher prices.
5: We're out. I've done over 250 events in district in my first 10 months. We're out listening to folks. I understand diesel prices are high. I think the red dye diesel that helps a little bit. It's going to help farmers with their actual work on the farm. And we've got to continue just keeping the eye on the ball there. That's what Republicans do. Democrats are going to take us 10 steps back if they get into power.
1: Democrat in the race, Darden Copeland, says he's focused on reducing major household expenses, but he's not saying exactly how if he gets elected. That's the latest news. Weather's next. I'm Ken Weaver, WTN News.
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7: I'm WSMV4 First Alert Meteorologist Melanie Layden. We're looking to break some heat records again today and through most of this week. High temperatures around 90 degrees again today. Plenty of sunshine. Overnight lows falling down to the 50s. We'll be in the 90s again tomorrow and on Thursday. A big cool down comes by the weekend with more fall-like temperatures taking over.
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3: A lot of people talking about the candy.
4: Candy?
3: Weathers and butterscotch candy is amazing, Bill. You're a commie.
4: Yeah, butterscotch is what that preacher back in Oklahoma would pull from behind your ears.
3: Oh. Butterscotch is weird. It's gold, and it's also weird. You know what else? We used to get those. What'd you say? You like caramel or caramel, depending on how you...
4: Caramel.
3: So, I like caramel or caramel. And my grandma would give me some. She's like, we got you your favorite, which were never my favorite, but whatever. You're going to take it, right? And it came in a cube. It looked like a dice. And it was just, you know, caramel. And you're like, oh, okay.
5: I was talking about that city that Clint Eastwood used to be mayor of.
3: Carmel. Or caramel. It's caramel. God, it's beautiful up there. One bedroom, one bath shack up there. $700 million. That's what it is. You have no idea. Just insane. We were talking about scary movies. Yesterday, we had number 15, which was Sinister. Let's do our countdown and continue.
6: It's back to our favorite time of the year, where we count down the greatest horror movies of all time, from things that go bump in the night.
7: There's footsteps in, but there's no footsteps.
6: And a fish in the sea that will give you a bite.
8: You yell shark, we've got a panic on our hands on the 4th of July.
6: And one who wears a hockey mask that's sure to give you a fright. To a madman with a chainsaw. And a young girl that has a visitor. Let us count down the greatest horror movies of all time. Number 14.
3: Oh. So yesterday was Sinister. And remember how we're breaking it down?
4: Ooh, that's a scary one.
3: It is a good one. With Bagul. So today, remember, we're breaking... This is all scientific here, guys. We don't do anything that's not scientific. You get points for certain things. Scientifically based points. Things like, you know, staying power, influence, box office profitability, cultural impact, and, of course, the science of fear. And today's one comes in a way that is so unique, so interesting. And when we talk about box office, very few have the kind of ROI that this movie did, made for a pittance of $15,000 in his home, Oren Peli, in San Diego, with two actors who he said, here's the premise, you guys ad-lib.
9: High def camera on.
10: My girlfriend Katie, she thinks there's something in the house, I don't know.
11: You believe me, right?
9: Doors are locked, alarm is on.
10: If anything walks through here, it's gonna leave a pretty good footprint.
9: Footsteps in, but there's no footsteps out.
10: You cannot run from this, it will find you.
12: This woman, same things happen to her.
11: Oh, God. I feel it breathing on me.
10: Looks like something bit you.
11: You're stuck!

0: Paranormal Activity.
1: Yep, that was a good one.
0: $15,000. The return on investment at the time, 13,000%. Think about that. It made $200 million almost.
1: Man.
0: On a 15th day. So Oren Peli films that at his house, and it takes about a year for him to film because he doesn't do it all the time. He has a couple of his friends come over, they film it, and then they, you know, and it's all pretty much loosely. Here's kind of where we're going with this one. And they script it out based on that, but everything is ad-libbed for the most part. And away it goes. A year later, it's done. And he shops it. Nobody wants it. Shops it some more. Nobody wants it. Finally gets it into a few different festivals. And that's when Steven Spielberg comes. And they go, hey, we want you to check out this movie. They give him a DVD. He takes the DVD. He watches it. And he says, the only thing I want you to change is this. And the second thing is, take this DVD away from me. It is haunted. I want nothing to do with it.
2: What was the thing he wanted changed?
0: They did several endings.
1: Interesting.
0: He did, and so when he got the DVD, there were several endings. And originally, when they bought it for like $1 million. The goal was to take it and then to redo it and make it a movie rather than found footage. And he said, don't. It's terrifying. It is terrifying. It is terrifying. Now, how they released it was just as interesting. So you guys remember how they released it?
1: No.
0: They released it by showing none of the movie and only the audience freaking out. The first weekend, it did $77,000. Weekend four, it did $21 million. And the Paramount started to demand it in your theaters. And you never saw any of the movie. You just saw them.
1: Interesting.
0: Freaking out. And the ending, like I said, it did change, and it scared people with almost, I've said this over and over, when I talked to my uncle, so he went and saw it, and I said, oh, yeah, we're going to go see it tomorrow night. I go, how was it? He goes, dude, string and baby powder are going to scare the out of you. I'm like, no way. It scared the crap out of me. It was so good.
2: I don't get caught by jump scares very much, there was a couple in there that got me good.
0: Yeah, it was. And the other thing is, too, like where we've seen the found footage stuff, like with, you know, the Blair Witch and stuff, like it was a different kind of thing where they were filming themselves and stuff. There was so many times where this was them sleeping and not knowing what's going on.
1: Yeah.
0: And that weird, like with the bedspread would come up.
1: Yeah.
0: And it, because all of us sleep and you often wonder, well, what really happens when I'm sleeping? Does anything weird take place? It was the theater of the mind. That was crazy.
1: Somebody in the corner.
0: Yeah. So, that's it. Somebody in the corner. And the way that they did it, too, at the end, which we won't say, with Katie and stuff, because then they tied it on. And by the way, there's another one coming out next year that's going to be a little bit different than this. They've also got a new Blair Witch coming out. I think Blair Witch was easily the first found footage one that was big. But nothing like
2: this. Yeah, and that was all due to the viral marketing, too.
0: Yeah. But this was just otherworldly.
2: They really caught a wave on that. But the Blair Witch was a ripoff of a movie called The Last Broadcast.
0: Yes. Yes. So, by the way, we said it was the Paranormal Activity. He's like, you know, Paranormal Activity. Paranormal Activity.
2: Paranormal
0: Activity.
1: Let me ask you boys
2: Paranormal
1: this.
2: Nativity.
1: How many times have you boys watched The Great Pumpkin, Charlie Brown, so far?
0: I've seen it once. It was on the other day.
1: I've seen it twice.
0: And I was like, I'm going to watch this. You know why? Because I'm still a kid.
1: Me too.
0: In my heart, I'm still a kid. I'm going to watch that movie. And I can guarantee you, when all of a sudden those Christmas movies come on and Rudolph,
1: yes,
0: with
1: sir,
0: his nose so bright, I will watch the hell out of that too.
1: Yes, sir.
0: As I should. I want to know what happens to Cornelius.
2: The same thing that happened last time you watched it.
0: You don't know. Frosty?
2: I do know.
0: Remember little Jimmy Durante? Frosty. The snowman?
1: Yes, sir.
0: That killed him. But you guys know that. That's how much he loved doing that.
2: What song did Burl Ives do?
0: He did Holly Jolly Christmas.
1: Silver and
0: Bells.
1: Gold. Silver and gold.
2: From one of the stop motions?
0: Yeah, he did all kinds of stuff. Because he was always the fat guy that was animating it. I mean, narrating it.
1: He was the fat snowman, wasn't he?
0: Yeah, he was the fat snowman.
1: Yeah.
0: And then in the Frosty, you had Jimmy Durante.
1: Jimmy Durante.
0: And he was sick and dying at the time. And they also didn't have an air conditioner and they were struggling. And apparently he made them stay and finish that And I think before it came, he died before it came out, but he wanted it finished.
3: Wow. Because
0: they kept telling him, don't. And he said, nope, we're doing this.
1: Wow,
0: he
1: very
0: said, Frost D, the snowman, my nose is super big. That's all anybody will remember me for, because my nose is giant and big. I don't think he said that, but that would have been funny.
1: That would have been good. They should add that in there.
0: They should.
1: With AI.
0: My Frosty is different than yours. Right, Mitch? Watch that.
2: Your Frosty comes from Wendy's.
1: Let me pull up beside this Amazon Prime semi.
0: Oh, man, I'll tell you what.
1: I'm going to drive right alongside it.
0: So, I can't wait. I love it. I love it. I love Halloween. I love Christmas. I've been watching Halloween movies. I'm watching the Carrie show.
1: It's the holidays, man.
0: It's the holiday season.
1: We got one more episode of Lizzie. We're going to wrap up Lizzie Borden, I think. We're going to wrap it up tonight.
0: And then go on to Carrie, man.
1: And then, we're going to go on to Carrie. I mean, there are so many shows on right now I want to watch. I told my wife, I said, we're probably going to forget about how many shows there are on right now that we want to watch.
0: Yeah. And like my uncle's watching, he's like, dude, you got to watch Below, which is that new Josh Hartnett.
1: He says
0: it's a sea monster movie and it's really good. It's a little slow, but once it gets going, it's good.
1: Yes.
0: So, Bell, we're talking, but it's hard for me to watch all that because I'm too busy watching all my TikTok shows. Because I know that you're a secret janitor billionaire.

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4: Thank you for coming in today, Matt. We appreciate it. I hope you survived.
5: I thought I had this issue solved last night. The sun went down. Everything was fine. Hey, come on in here, Jackson.
6: Jackson, see, come in here.
5: Come in here. Come on in. Oh, Jackson. Just, Jackson, feel I just how want nice you to. In here. I just oh, feel yes. how lovely it is in here.
7: From the surface of the sun, y'all are broadcasting.
5: That's what I said yesterday. Broadcasting from the surface of the sun.
6: It's from our magnetic personalities. We ooze the heat of
5: that's right.
6: sexual being. That
5: yeah, like
6: we are.
5: In the 6 o'clock hour, the air was on, right? Yesterday?
7: It smells like Mandus sweat in here. I'm done.
5: It does smell like Mandus in here.
8: It ain't much better in here, but at least I got a fan.
6: Yeah, he does. He's got a fan.
5: You have a fan. I think Weaver has a little fan.
9: We got a little fan in here.
6: But we play injured. That's what we do here. We
5: that's
6: sacrifice.
5: Okay. They have two fans in the sports room. I saw that yesterday.
6: Yeah.
5: Two fans in the sports room. We got no fans. Two fans for them, no fans for us. I'm for a little socialism. How about that?
6: Yeah.
5: How about everybody gets a fan?
6: You know what? I'm telling you, Busy Bee, just come on over. Bring us one. Just bring us one for this room only.
5: Yeah, we'll get it figured out.
6: Yeah, there will.
5: Yeah, we'll get it figured out. I mean, it's not like we're digging ditches.
6: No, that's what we keep saying. It's like, come on.
9: Just pretend y'all are on an afternoon drive with Brother Ken Weaver in his Elantra.
6: With no AC.
5: Oh, it feels that. Well, at least there's a little air moving, Ken.
6: Yeah.
5: You know what
6: true,
5: I mean?
6: Yeah, Ken, you know what? You need to come in here and run by us a whole bunch. like we're passing you.
5: I need one of those church fans that my grandma used to have.
6: Oh, my God. I got the
9: yes,
6: vapors.
9: Yeah. Yes, sir.
5: Old church fans.
6: Oh, what are you talking about today?
5: Well, we've got, Chaz.

0: Alders running for the 5th Congressional District as a Democrat, and he's coming in to stop by to talk to the voters of the 5th Congressional District. I'm one of those voters, so I'm interested in seeing what he has to say. Obviously, everybody's talking about...
1: Well, he's a communist.
0: Everybody's talking about Roller Coaster Guy, right?
1: Oh, yes.
0: Well, he's not a Democrat, according to his website.
2: So, who, the guy that got killed
0: on
2: the roller coaster?
0: No, Chaz Mulder.
2: Oh, okay.
0: I mean, I don't know what he is. I mean, we'll figure it out together. But I mean, if you
1: is he a Chinese spy like Hadley?
0: If you look on his website, you won't find out he's a Democrat.
2: No,
1: that's the way it's done now.
0: I just like the guy that is criticizing Charlie Hatcher from moving away from Donald Trump.
2: Yeah,
0: doesn't mention the fact that he's a Democrat and he'll caucus with AOC and he'll vote for Hakeem Jeffries, or maybe he won't. We'll find out together.
1: Well, that'll be interesting.
0: We'll find out together.
1: Oh, and you turned up the heat for him, as you said.
0: That's right. Hot in this room. Ken's back.
1: He is. We've been having fun today.
0: A little pep in his step today.
1: Well, of course, because yes, he's been. He, you know what? He went out to the Carolinas and he ate barbecue.
0: That's nice.
1: And he had a great time. He got away from the chaos. Yes,
0: that's sir. Good. That's good. Everything go well, Weaver?
3: It did.
0: That's nice.
3: It did. Except for the parts where I was dancing.
1: What's wrong with that? You dance like Elaine?
3: Pretty much. Pretty much.
0: Weaver, did you dance with your daughter?
3: I did dance with my daughter.
0: Isn't that nice?
3: Yes.
0: Didn't that feel good, though?
3: I loved it.
0: That's pretty good.
1: Yep, first song, Apple Bottom Jeans.
0: has the roller coaster guy been talked to death?
3: No.
1: Didn't talk him to death.
0: Well, I mean, I guess he roller coastered to death.
1: He jihaded.
0: I mean, does that not feel like, oh boy, got into the roller coaster, shouldn't have been in the roller coaster, realized that he was not latched properly into the roller coaster, tried to do something, and, you know.
1: Maybe. Panicked,
0: and there you go.
1: Remember, this is 2 weeks ago in California, like, we're going to have to close this one because this one's causing people to have brain damage.
0: What about, do you do roller coasters?
1: Yeah. Well, up until the point where everybody dies.
0: Yeah, I mean, I don't want to die from a roller coaster.
1: Or brain damage.
0: Or there's a great Tosh.0.
1: When he talks about the hat guy.
0: Oh, the hat guy? Yeah.
1: That must have been a great hat.
0: Maybe you should just give up on the hat. No, it's like there's like three fences. Like the third one's like, seriously, we really mean it. Don't go in here.
1: Yeah.
0: There you go. Imagine being that guy.
1: Yeah. Yeah.
0: Yeah. Well,
1: somebody said that was the same place. Not the same coaster, but the same.
0: That's Six Flags Over Georgia. Yeah. It's the same place. I've been on that Batman ride. That's a fun ride.
3: Yeah. Ooh, Batman.
1: Oh, imagine being the person who punted somebody's head and then also shattered your leg.
0: Yeah. I think that was the Daniel Tosh thing. Is like, you know, because if you see somebody with a broken leg, what's the first thing you say? Ooh, how'd you break your leg? I punched it off the guy's head.
1: Oh, lordy, lordy.
0: We're sad the guy's dead.
1: Yeah, that's not...
0: That's very sad.
1: Yeah, but it's
0: very sad.
1: Once again, Six Flags, I think we have some issues we need to talk about.
0: Yeah, maybe so.
1: Yeah, so maybe coming up, Matt, and it's got a big show for you today. And let me tell you, it's going to be hot.
0: Hot!
1: Hot!
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3: 3 o'clock on the dot. I'm Ken Weaver with your top stories. What would rush hour be without a crash? We've got one. Woodbine 440 eastbound right there at Nolensville Pike. Then we got a stalled vehicle on the right shoulder. This is the South Loop going eastbound at 4th Avenue. Full forecast and traffic coming up in 5 minutes. An off-duty New York police detective who survived a stabbing attack in the Bronx by two illegal immigrants is speaking out.
6: NYPD detective 33-year-old Jose Mercedes is out of the hospital.
7: I'm happy to be standing. Emotionally, I feel happy to be alive.
6: A 10-year veteran who was off duty October 2nd when he was attacked from behind in the Bronx in a robbery attempt by two illegal immigrants who stabbed him 7 times.
7: I told them in English, I told them in Spanish that I was a police officer. They didn't care.
6: The suspects, identified by the Department of Homeland Security as Dominican nationals, fled to Massachusetts, where police say they were captured in a basement hideout. Both are being held without bail and face murder charges once extradited to New York. Jeff Manasso, Fox News.
3: Kroger moving to cut 3,000 corporate jobs as it adapts to changing technology and business conditions, according to company leaders who say artificial intelligence can help improve productivity and streamline operations. Kroger has a regional headquarters in Nashville that supports operations across parts of Tennessee and Alabama. So far, they have not disclosed whether any employees here in Tennessee will be impacted. Election 2026, 7th District Congressman Matt Van Epps telling WTN's Chris Hand what prosperity for young families and couples looks like.
8: We need to continue to invest in good jobs. We need to continue, you know, this the working families tax cuts were so important. No tax on tips, no tax on overtime. You name it. There's so many provisions in that bill that are very important. Those are the things that we have to do. The Democrats don't have solutions. They don't have solutions right now. They have a far left segment that is taking control. These socialists, really communists, that are taking control. That's the fact or fiction.
3: Well, and the Democrat in the 7th Congressional District race says he wants to bring down prices, Darden Copeland, but he does not say how. House Speaker Mike Johnson telling Fox's America's Newsroom several polls suggesting Democrats have the advantage in the midterms are wrong.
9: Don't buy it. I'm telling you, I'm on the ground in the swing districts. I am seeing huge energy in crowds. It feels like 2024 to me. That's not registering in the polls, and we're fired up.
3: Party in power has historically lost congressional seats in the midterm elections. And today's White House press briefing, a first for President Trump's new press secretary, Katie Zechariah.
10: The new press secretary, it's only her second day on the job, and yesterday was a federal holiday, so she has got a lot on her plate as she becomes the person responsible at the White House for explaining the answers, giving the answers to questions that midterm voters have said that they really want to know, like, why are prices still high? When will the Iran war end? Why are we suddenly buying diesel from Russia? And what is going to happen if Democrats win control of the House and the Senate? The new press secretary wasn't directly involved with the last campaign or transition, so she comes in as something that President Trump really values, and that is an outsider.
3: Fox's Peter Ducey there with the details from the White House. That's the latest news. Traffic and weather next. I'm Ken Weaver, WTN News.
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3: All right, we got a crash in Woodbine. It is going eastbound on 440 right there before Nolensville Pike. And over here on the South Loop going eastbound, we got a stalled vehicle on the right shoulder. That's going to be right there eastbound at 4th Avenue. In Hermitage, a crash. Lebanon Pike at Andrew Jackson Parkway. Smyrna got a stalled vehicle on the left shoulder, 24 eastbound, just east of Almaville Road. I'm Ken Weaver.
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18: I'm WSMV4 First Alert Meteorologist Melanie Layden. We're looking to break some heat records again today and through most of this week. High temperatures around 90 degrees again today. Plenty of sunshine. Overnight lows falling down to the 50s. We'll be in the 90s again tomorrow and on Thursday. A big cool down comes by the weekend with more fall-like temperatures taking over.
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0: Hello, boys and girls, broadcasting from the surface of the sun. It's the Matt Murphy Radio Show on Super Talk 99.7 WTN. We don't complain around here. It's 7 minutes after three. Happy to have you with us. Thank you for deciding to join us for a little bit of time. If you'd like to slip into the studio with us, now's a great time to do so. If you're looking to get a bit of sun or maybe some sauna time, my name's Matt, and we got a big show until we pass out. Anyway, no, I mean, it's all good. Listen, I'm not going to be that guy. We described this yesterday. Our life is pretty darn good on a regular day.
1: Yes, sir.
0: It's pretty sucky when there's no AC in here, yes, and all of the equipment is generating a tremendous amount of heat. It's only 88.5 degrees in here right now in the studio. Per my thermometer. I've got the temperature gauge. There's the voice of Ken Weaver. He is back, ladies and gentlemen. What is going on? Wait, are you not going to give Ken Weaver a little applause there, Jack?
1: Losing energy.
0: Oh, yeah. Jackson is trying to conserve his energy.
19: I don't blame you, Brother Jackson.
0: Got lots to get into. How's it going there, Ken?
19: It's going all right. How about you, boys?
0: You doing all right?
19: I'm doing all right.
0: Yes. There you go. That's a nice horn for Brother Weaver. Spent a couple of days of what I hope was relaxing R&R.
19: Well, we relaxed after the wedding.
0: Uh-huh.
19: Before the wedding, it wasn't very relaxed. You know how weddings go.
0: Yes.
19: The wedding went off fine.
0: That's good.
19: It is a done deal.
0: That's good.
19: My baby girl married a fine young man.
0: That's good.
19: And I couldn't be happier.
0: I'm very happy to hear that. What time was the wedding? Was the wedding on Saturday?
19: The wedding was on Saturday.
0: What time was the wedding on Saturday, Ken?
19: It started right before kickoff in the Cotton Bowl.
0: Well,
19: It started after kickoff in the Cotton Bowl.
0: Uh-huh.
19: What
0: time did your... So, here's what I'm leading to, Ken.
1: How many cold beers did you had?
0: I want to know, at what point did his phone start going off?
19: Well, my phone started going off, but I had family in, and they were telling me.
0: Oh, were they?
19: What was going on. This was after we had... You know, falling behind, like, I guess we went into halftime. We were behind 17-7.
0: Mm-hmm.
19: And then, things changed.
0: They sure did.
19: And I saw your text right as the time I hear one of my in-laws just hooping and hollering. So apparently the Oklahoma Sooners had taken the lead.
0: Yeah. I think I told Ken right before the show that a buddy of mine that works in sports radio in Birmingham, he was asked what would it take for the Sooners to, and he was just kind of being silly, right?
19: Yeah.
0: He's like, well, what's it going to take for the Sooners to beat Texas? He said, have you seen the Sooners offense? And they're like, well, yeah, what is it going to take for the Sooners to beat Texas? And he said, hey, I'll tell you what it's going to take for the Sooners to beat Texas. Arch is going to have to throw multiple interceptions. One of them is going to have to be a pick six. You're going to need a special teams touchdown and, I don't know, a last-second field goal to win it. He said that, like, last Friday.
19: And that is exactly what we got.
0: And that's what happened. Congratulations,
19: Thank
0: kid.
19: Goodness, man. Oh, we man. Got to have that defense because, Lord have mercy. I don't know what we're doing on offense.
0: Well, you've got a defense, brother.
19: Oh, we do.
0: I'll give you that. Look, we've talked more about sports today than we did all day yesterday, Jackson. Good for us, maybe, I guess.
19: I'll tell you what. That Georgia-Alabama game.
0: That was a slobber knocker.
19: Son of a biscuit either. There are teeth on the field.
0: Yeah.
19: In Tuscaloosa.
0: You know what there's not on the field?
19: What?
0: A yellow flag. Thank you.
19: How about that cornerback there for the tie?
0: Oh, come on now.
19: Oh.
0: Come on now. I mean, you know, you gotta get in there and catch that ball. We're gonna run into it if you don't.
19: We had some Tide fans.
0: Did you?
19: There at the wedding, who the only
0: were they cleaning up or what?
19: They were nervous. See, the game hadn't started, and we had Georgia and Tide fans there, and they both of them were, you know, they weren't really talking trash to each other because I think both were pretty nervous about how the outcome of that game was going to be.
0: Pretty nervous.
2: Was there a fight?
19: There was no fight. There was no fight.
0: That's good.
19: There were a couple of Vols fans happy about that victory over there in Fayetteville.
2: They shouldn't be.
0: It was a W's better than an L, Jackson. That's all I can tell you.
19: Yes.
0: You're just setting up those Crimson Tiders to come on into Neyland Stadium to give them a whooping.
19: Whew, that's going to be something.
0: That's going to be a great game, too. There's a little football on the News Talk Station on Super Talk 99.7 WT, and I've got to get into it because we've got a guest, a very special guest coming in at 3:36 or so. Chaz Mulder is going to stop by. We had him scheduled for earlier in the month. We had to reschedule that, and I'm glad that we were able to reschedule it, and kudos to his team for doing so. Chaz is running as a Democrat in the 5th Congressional District against Charlie Hatcher. We've had Charlie on the show. Now we want to have Chaz on the show. Just in the interest of helping everyone understand how we're doing this, I don't know how long we have Chaz, but if we have him for long enough, I'm going to invite him to take calls from the listening audience if he so desires. I have plenty of questions for him. If you have any questions for Chaz Mulder as a candidate for the 5th Congressional District, he is the mayor of Columbia, obviously, then you're invited to get those in, 615-737-9986. If you want to get them in on the Super Text line, you can do that. Or if we have time to field them live and in person, because once again, I don't know how long Chaz has. I know he has 30 minutes, but if we have anything additional, we'll do that after the top of the hour. Yes, Young Jackson.
2: Would you say you're going to put him on the hot seat?
0: You proud of yourself? You proud of that one? Yeah, he'll be on the hot seat today, boy. I need a seat cooler, fellas. I do. It's only 88.5.
19: Oh, that's nothing.
0: Come on. And the air is very still, which makes it even more unpleasant. You know? If there was an airflow, then you might be able to get away with that 88 degrees, but the lack of the airflow
2: is really... We should crank up some of those lights in there, too.
0: Mario wants to know, what are the odds Matt runs him off? I'm not running anybody off. I don't know Chaz Mulder that well. I want to get to know him and get to know what he's all about. Now, I've been doing a little research on him to figure out, you know, where he is on any number of issues. And we're going to find out together where he is on any number of issues. He's made data centers a part of his campaign. He's made affordability a part of his campaign. Healthcare part of his campaign. We're going to find out where he is on that. He's made tax breaks for the wealthiest among us part of his campaign. So we'll talk to him about all of those issues coming up at about 3:35, 3:38 on Super Talk 99.7 WTN. 4460 says, how many calls does Mike from Old Hickory get today?
2: Gave him 3 yesterday.
0: So, Ken, here's what happened. I got to catch Ken Weaver up.
19: Okay.
0: So, Ken, last week we somehow got to talking about the tunnel, you know, the Elon Musk tunnel.
19: Oh, yes.
0: There's been progress.
19: The boring company.
0: Yes, the boring company's tunnel, and there has been progress. They now got 2 full-time boring machines running, and there's a third that's on the way, and they think even maybe a fourth that is coming.
19: Goodness.
0: And so they've got it going on over there at the boring company. Well, Mike from Old Hickory wanted to know when they were going under the Cumberland River, because you have to go under the Cumberland River to get from the airport to downtown Nashville. And so I told Mike, no, you don't have to go under the Cumberland River to get from the airport to downtown Nashville. As a matter of fact, they're not going under the river. And Mike fought me on that front, Ken. He said I was wrong. And so I hung up on it. So yesterday he called back. And I asked him a question at the beginning of his call, and he answered it incorrectly, and so I kept hanging up on him. And the question was, can you get from the airport to the state capitol without going over or under the Cumberland River? And his answer was no. He kept saying no, and that's just, guys, that's just, all you got to do is look at a map. That's just not true. So, so he was getting very upset at me. Because he thought I was being obstinate.
2: Oh, and Ken.
19: Yes, sir.
2: Bubba Hotep lost again.
19: You boys are going to regret not watching Bubba Hotep.
6: Well, we're going to watch it one of these days when the audience votes for it, Ken.
19: What's wrong with the audience?
6: I don't know, Ken.
19: Why are they not? Who does not want to see what really happened to JFK Jr. and, no, to JFK and Elvis Presley.
6: And Elvis Presley.
19: The real story.
6: It baffles me. It boggles the mind.
2: They just gave us some crappy movie about lions.
6: We watched Secondhand Lions, but we didn't watch it until yesterday, Ken. And we've got a full report coming up in the 6 o'clock hour on today's show. It's a fine movie. And Jackson just doesn't like nice things. Jackson doesn't like living in a civilized society. And listen at it.
2: You know what I do like?
6: What's that, Jackson?
2: Air conditioning.
6: Me too. Me too. I like roller coasters. Who likes roller coasters?
2: Me.
6: Big fan.
19: They kind of scare me.
6: Big fan of the old coaster. You know, here's the thing. This is what I told my family and what I told myself the first and the second time that I jumped out of a perfectly good airplane. You know how often you hear about skydiving disasters?
19: That's true.
6: Every time they happen. Every time they happen, Ken Weaver's talking about them. And you don't hear about them very often.
19: That's right.
6: Same thing with the roller coasters. Roller coasters run every day that the amusement park is open.
19: That's right.
6: And they run a lot. And every time there's an accident like this, you hear about it on the news. So they don't happen that often. But when they do, boy, oh, boy, people get very upset. This fella over there in Atlanta, I don't think I've ever been on that roller coaster, Goliath. And as a matter of fact, I know. But I've been on the Mindbender. I was on the Scream Machine many, many times in my childhood. I've been on that that Batman ride. They got a Batman ride over there. That's a lot of fun. And I've
2: you
6: never
2: been on Space Mountain.
6: I've been on Space Mountain at Walt Disney World.
2: Expedition Everest.
6: No,
2: that's a good one.
6: I've not been on Everest. That Space Mountain, that's inside.
2: Expedition Everest goes backwards.
6: Does it now? Great. I've been on. I rode on the old Deja Vu. You ever been on the Deja Vu?
2: The Deja Vu
6: went backwards, too.
2: Oh.
6: It would, like, you did the whole ride, and then you got up to a point, and then you did the whole ride backwards.
2: Deja Vu in Nashville is something entirely different than a roller coaster.
6: Oh, I've been by Deja Vu in Nashville.
19: Well, it used to be one right across the street.
6: Mm-hmm.
19: Now it's a big old building.
2: A roller coaster?
6: Wait a minute. There used to be a Deja Vu right across the street?
19: Yeah.
6: Huh. I'll be darned. When was that, Ken?
19: That's back whenever I first got here, back in 2015.
6: Yeah, I bet you, I bet that was a sad day when that closed up and moved on down the road.
19: Well, usually by the time, whenever I was pulling into work, there were folks leaving the Deja Vu.
6: Isn't that fun?
19: And,
2: Ken could hit the breakfast bar on its way into work.
6: Watching those lowly sad sacks crawl out of their holes and get to their automobiles, slink on home.
19: Yeah.
6: Shirts all askew.
19: All askew, all hot and bothered.
6: Wallets emptied. I mean, who's really taking advantage of who over there? Which leads me to the Shane Gillis SNL skit.
19: Yeah, what's up with that?
6: I don't know. No, we don't have a sense of humor anymore.
19: That's all I can figure.
6: I mean, I watched the thing and I couldn't figure out exactly what he said that was so awful. Although, what he said was, women at the gym are dressing like whores. That's what he said. Well, isn't that true in some cases? I mean, he didn't call, and everybody's like, oh, he called the women whores. No, he didn't.
19: He didn't.
6: No, he didn't. Dave Chappelle has the perfect monologue on this issue, and he did it years ago. He was like, I'm not calling you that. I'm just saying you're wearing their uniform. That's what he said. He said, if I dress up like a cop, he's like, look, yeah, you women, you're dressed up like this. Now, I'm not calling you. It's wrong. He said, men, it is wrong to call a woman who dresses like that a whore. It's wrong. If I put on a cop's uniform, a police officer's uniform, and I walk outside, and somebody runs up to me and says, officer, officer, you got to help me. Come over here. They're in trouble. You got to help. Say, hold on a second. I'm not a cop. I'm just wearing a uniform. Hey, these aren't whores. They're just wearing the uniform. I just don't get it. I don't get. And look, if it's not your sense of humor, or if it's too bawdy for you, or too, you know, risque, then don't watch it. But these folks are desperate to get Shane Gillis canceled. Just desperate to get him canceled.
19: I don't think that's going to happen.
6: I don't think it's going to happen either. Not over that.
7: Have y'all seen his Netflix show?
6: I have not.
7: Tires?
6: I have not.
7: It is, I think, the best comedy on television right now.
6: Shane Gillis is funny.
7: He's so funny. He's probably one of my favorite current comedians.
6: I mean, he's good. And have we lost an ability to offer commentary that might be a little bit controversial in its nature? By the way, the joke was poking fun at him for not going to the gym, for being fat. He's poking fun at himself. My goodness. I don't get it. Lots to get into. Chaz Mulder, not the least of which, he's up coming up in just a few minutes. It is episode 1131 of the Matt Murphy Show on Super Talk 99.7 WTN. 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
19: Belmont got a crash off ramp partially blocked. 65 northbound to Wedgewood. Woodbine got a crash 440 eastbound at Nolensville Pike. And in Hermitage, a crash Lebanon Pike at Andrew Jackson Parkway. In Lebanon, a crash 40 westbound before Lebanon Watertown, exit 239. And in Smyrna, they're about to get this stalled vehicle on the left shoulder out of the way. They're 24 eastbound east of Almaville Road. I'm Ken Weaver. And the only person ever charged in the murder of Tupac Shakur will likely spend the rest of his life behind bars. We've got a full report coming up at 3:30 on Super Talk 99.7 WTN.

0: right, we're up to 88.5 in the studio. And I know those of you that work out of doors every day are sick of me complaining about it, and so I'm going to stop doing so. About 2 minutes to go before the bottom of the hour. We've got the news coming up there. We got Chaz Mulder in studio with us. Very excited about that. Chaz is already here, so I figured we might as well just kind of get started and say hello to one another and get to know one another. I've heard a lot about you, and it's nice to finally meet you. Chaz, good afternoon.
1: Matt, thanks for having me. It's great to be on.
0: It's absolutely our pleasure. Tell us a little about yourself. For those who don't know you, obviously we know you're mayor of Columbia. We know you're running for the 5th Congressional District. Tell us a little about yourself.
1: That's right. I am. I'm the mayor of Columbia. I'm a husband. I'm a father of 3 kids. I'm a native of Columbia. I went to the public school system in Murray County. Went to University of Tennessee. Go Vols. We have a big game this weekend, as you know.
0: You do.
1: And went to law school at the University of Memphis School of Law. And we moved back to Columbia. My wife and I have been raising our kids there ever since. We go to the same church that I grew up in, and my kids are going to the same schools that I attended as a kid. And so this opportunity to run for Congress, having a front row seat to the problems that matter as a mayor of a community like Columbia, has positioned me well to understand the issues. We didn't envision the gerrymandering that would occur after the game had already begun, of course. This started out a much different district than what we have now, 17 counties from Memphis to rural west all the way over here into Middle Tennessee. But what we're hearing, Matt, is people are tired of the status quo. They're ready for a new generation of leadership. They're upset about prices continuing to rise, money being taken out of their wallets, wars of choice. And these are things that we're talking about. We're listening to voters, and we're ready to have solutions to problems that matter.
0: What's I ask every candidate or every political figure that I meet, I ask a version of this question, and I'm curious your answer. What informs you ideologically that you're a Democrat?
1: Well, my faith that we should love our neighbors, that we should take care of the needy, that we should pay attention to everyone. My faith is very important to me. I don't shy away from my faith. I think too many politicians both shy away from their faith and sometimes force their faith on others. I try to find the happy medium. And so my faith is what informs my politics, and it's what forms everything I do, for that matter.
0: Why it seems, and maybe this is my perception, that you're shying away from identifying yourself as a Democrat on the campaign trail. For example, I can't find any mention of the fact that you're a Democrat on your website. Why is that?
1: Well, I think I represent a new generation of leadership, Matt, that is tired of partisan bickering in Washington, D.C., and is ready for practical solutions to problems that matter. From my perspective, I want to find solutions to problems. When someone comes to City Hall with a problem, I don't ask them if they're a Republican or a Democrat. I don't ask them if they voted for me or not. I try to go find the solution to the problem that they come to me with. I want to serve the people. That's what you get into public service for. So, you know, I think too many people now have gotten caught up in the partisan bickering on the right and the left. And what I'm finding on a daily basis on the campaign trail is people care more about what are we going to do to solve the affordability crisis? What are we going to do to get out of this war of choice? What are we going to do to make healthcare more accessible? And that's what my focus is on.
0: Let's talk about those three issues primarily when we come back. Quick news break. We'll be back with Chaz Mulder, who's running in the 5th Congressional District on the Matt Murphy Show at Supertalk 99.7 WTN.
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3: WTN. 3:30 on the dot. I'm Ken Weaver with your top stories. Got the full forecast and traffic coming up in 5 minutes, and the only person ever charged in the murder of Tupac Shakur will likely spend the rest of his life behind bars.
4: Nevada 8th District Court Judge Carly Kearney sentencing Dwayne Davis to 40 years to life in prison for orchestrating the fatal 1996 shooting of rapper Tupac in Las Vegas.
5: The world never forgot about him and his death, and neither did Las Vegas. It took us 30 years, but at this time, you are going to face justice for what you did on September 7th, 1996.
4: Well, prosecutors say Davis, a former leader of the Southside Compton Crips gang, didn't pull the trigger. The now 63-year-old had given interviews and detailed his role in the shooting in a 2019 memoir. He was convicted in August of first-degree murder with the use of a deadly weapon. Davis's lawyer has already said he plans to appeal the verdict. Kristen Goodwin, Fox News.
3: Thousands of corporate jobs going to be eliminated at Kroger as the grocery chain says it's looking to operate more efficiently. CEO says the company wants to reduce overhead, eliminate duplicative work, and to speed up decision making. Tennessee's home to Kroger's Nashville division office, which serves a large multi-state region. Kroger has not released any state-by-state breakdown of the planned layoffs, so we don't know how that's going to impact Tennesseans. Election 2026, early voting starts in Tennessee tomorrow with the price of housing, groceries, gasoline, and health care the main concern, according to polls and surveys. This is WTN's Chris Hand with 7th and District Congressman Matt Van Epps this morning.
6: What does prosperity look like in concrete terms for a young working family or a young couple in your district?
7: It's low taxes and a good job. I mean, that is... That's what we have to get to. We feel the pressure at the pump. I mean, we understand that. We've got to continue to work. This administration is focused on the long term, too. When you think about the deal that was just announced 2 weeks ago in Alaska for new liquid natural gas LNG export terminals.
3: Van Epps' main challenger, the Democrat in the race, Darden Copeland, says he's focused on reducing household expenses, but isn't saying how if elected. That's the latest news. Traffic and weather next. I'm Ken Weaver, WTN News.
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3: Belmont area got a crash. The off-ramp partially blocked. 65 southbound. That's going to be a 65 south side northbound off-ramp to Wedgwood Avenue. And over here on the South Loop, still showing a stalled vehicle blocking the right shoulder going eastbound there at exit 210C. And then back to the Belmont area, left shoulder blocked by a stalled vehicle, 440 eastbound between Hillsborough Pike, 21st Avenue, and 65. Hermitage, a crash, Lebanon Pike at Andrew Jackson Parkway. In Lebanon, a crash, 40 westbound before Lebanon Watertown, exit 239. And in Smyrna, stalled vehicle, left shoulder blocked, 24 eastbound east of Almaville Road. I'm Ken Weaver.
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13: I'm WSMB4 First Alert Meteorologist Melanie Layden. We're looking to break some heat records again today and through most of this week. High temperatures around 90 degrees again today. Plenty of sunshine. Overnight lows falling down to the 50s. We'll be in the 90s again tomorrow and on Thursday. A big cool down comes by the weekend with more fall-like temperatures taking over.
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0: Super Talk 99.7 WTN. Our guest will be here for 15 or so minutes. Chas Mulder with us. Running for the 5th Congressional District seat. It is an open seat. Charlie Hatcher, he dispatched in his primary of the sitting congressman, Andy Obis. And so now it's Hatcher v. Mulder. We were talking about, you not focusing on party distinctions, but when you get to Washington, D.C., Chas, I mean, obviously, you will caucus with the Democrats? Is that fair?
1: I am the Democratic nominee, yes.
0: And so we don't know what your votes will be, but we do know the first vote that you will cast is for Speaker. Will you vote for Hakeem Jeffries?
1: I think that question is more so asking, will I be willing to break with my party when they have it wrong? Certainly, the Democrats are going to be in the majority of the United States House, and it's not going to be because of my one vote. They're going to be in the majority by multiple votes, depending on which news outlet you're reading. It could be as much as 25 votes or so. So my one vote is not going to be the difference maker on who the Speaker is. Obviously, I'll vote for the Speaker, Hakeem Jeffries, who will be the member of the majority party. But what's more important, Matt, is that I'm going to be someone that's willing to break with the party when the party gets it wrong. I think going to Congress, the definition of a good congressman is someone who will be representative of the district that they serve. And if there's an issue that comes up that I believe is not in our district's best interest, even if the Democratic Party is supporting it, I will not be in favor of that. If it's something I think will be in favor or represent our district well, I will be. I think it's important that we send independent-minded people to Congress to serve. You know, Charlie Hatcher was asked a couple weeks ago, could he name one issue that he disagreed with the president about? And he couldn't come up with one. Mm-hmm. And I think that's unfortunate. I can't imagine surrendering my judgment to any one person or to any one party. That's not the kind of congressman I'll be. And I think one of the reasons that Washington's so broken right now is we have too many people to go up there and toe the party line. And that's not what I'm going
0: to
1: do.
0: Tell me some of the things that you agree with Donald Trump on.
1: Well, I believe that we need to have secure borders. I believe that we need to have strong law enforcement and support our law enforcement community. I think that's so vitally important. I think that the forced...
0: Do you agree with the efforts in Memphis?
1: With the Memphis Safe Task Force? Mm-hmm. Look, I think that wanting to have a safe community and thinking that the National Guard patrolling our streets is a stretch too much are not mutually exclusive. I think as a mayor of a community, Matt, I go to bed at night thinking about making sure my community is safe, and it's the first thing I wake up in the morning. So public safety is very important. We've invested in our local police department in the city of Columbia. Columbia Police Department, we've invested in more resources, more training, pay increases to keep our good officers here. So I'm a strong supporter of our law enforcement. I'm a believer that borders need to be secure. And if you're here illegally and committing a crime, I believe that there's no place for you here.
0: If you're here illegally, is that crime enough to be sent back to your country of origin?
1: Look, I think that there would be too many burdens to think that everyone that's here legally could be deported tomorrow. That's just not something that would be sustainable. Plus, you look at the job markets and our work sites, construction, otherwise, that have so many people that are working that are contributing to our local and state and global economies. I think if you're here illegally and you're committing a crime, there's no place for you, and that's a good starting point of a conversation on a tough issue.
0: Being here illegally is in effect committing a crime,
1: right?
0: Going back to the question, if you are here illegally, is that crime enough to be deported if you are stopped and detained by Immigration and Customs Enforcement?
1: I think there should be due process that's provided to people who are here illegally that are contributing to society, that are working, that are, you know, paying taxes, paying sales taxes. If you're here illegally and committing a crime, there's no place for you here. And this is a very difficult...
0: You keep saying here and committing a crime.
1: Right.
0: What I'm saying is, if you are detained and it is discovered that you came into the country illegally without the proper process, and you're given that due process that you recommend, is that a deportable offense?
1: I think that there should be due process that's instituted in that situation, and that there should be a process that's employed that makes sure that we're not tearing families apart, that we're not going in and stripping families in the darkness of night when we have kids waking up wondering where their parents are. And I think that there's some compassion that can be around this issue.
0: But if that person commits a crime, in addition to being in the country illegally, you do support ripping those families apart because that person needs to go to jail.
1: If that person is committing a crime, yes.
0: Right. So you make the distinction between an additional crime committed after the illegal action of coming into the country.
1: There's a lot of semantics here, but I think if you're here illegally and you commit a crime, then yes, there is a process that deportation should ensue.
0: Do you look at coming into the country illegally as a crime?
1: Because you keep
0: saying both things, and I'm just trying, is coming into the United States of America without the proper process or paperwork a crime?
1: There is a process to come to this country in a legal and proper way. And if you are not doing that, then yes, that is not the proper way to do it. And that is in of itself a crime. And as a lawyer, I understand what the laws are, and I believe that those laws should be upheld.
0: Who is an example of a Republican, going back to your position on working across the aisle, who is an example of a Republican that you feel like you can work with in Washington?
1: Well, I think there are a lot of Republicans in my lifetime that I've seen as folks that, you know, have understood the importance of a robust two-party system. I just finished reading Lamar Alexander's book, and Senator Alexander talks a lot about in his book about how it's important that we have a robust two-party system in state and federal government. I think, you know, Howard Baker is the one, Matt, we were talking off record about, you know, just where we came from and where we've been. But Howard Baker is a Tennessee senator that used to say, listen to the other side. They may be right. And I think, unfortunately, we've gotten to this point where Republicans and Democrats have become so tribalized. They don't even speak to each other in Washington or Nashville for that matter. And I don't think that's right. I think what we represent is a new generation of leadership that looks at issues, looks at solving problems. And, you know, look, if you're a Republican and you have a good idea, then I want to work with you on that. Whether or not you're, you know, a Republican from some other state or a Republican from Tennessee, I mean, being the mayor of Columbia, as you know, I mean, our state legislative delegation is Republican, our federal legislative delegation is Republican, and I am the mayor of the community. So when there are issues that we have needs from our state or federal delegation, you know, I don't hide from the fact that I want to bring help to Columbia. And so I think that where we've lost our way in a lot of ways is that we've become too tribalized in Washington. And so I'm going to work with any Republican that wants to do good things that will result for our district.
11: But no specific Republican comes to mind.
1: You know, I mean, are we talking about in the House or in the Congress?
11: I mean, it's just on your website. You say you're willing to work with Republicans, Democrats, and independents alike. And you've pointed out how Charlie doesn't kind of sway from the party line. And I'm just curious if there's anyone that comes to
1: mind. Well, I mean, I think Charlie may be swaying from the party line a little bit. I mean, he's recently removed his pro-Trump reference from his website. So that,
11: I mean, I think it's really interesting that someone that refuses to refer to themselves as a Democrat on their own website is giving anybody hell about removing Trump from his sloganeering. You won't refer to yourself as a Democrat on the campaign, Chaz. And you're doing that on purpose because, you know, you're running in a Republican district. Listen. I mean, I understand what you're doing, but let's not throw rocks and hide our hand.
1: Well, I'm not hiding my hand. I'm the Democratic nominee. People will go to the ballot. They'll see my name and they'll see his name. And I don't hide from the fact that that's what I'm running for and that's the party that I'm with. But again, to me, if you're upset that my website does not have that I'm a Democrat.
11: I'm not upset about it. I'm just pointing it out.
1: Well, then I guess it's fair to point out.
11: Is it intentional?
1: It's fair to point out that he's also removed from his website his pro-Trump stance.
11: So not having Democrat on your website is an intentional thing that you're doing?
1: I think it's intentional that I represent a new generation of leadership, Matt, that does not lead with partisanship, but that leads to practical solutions to problems that actually matter.
11: Have recently come out with a couple of ads that are going after Hatcher's position on data centers. What is your position on data centers? Should we ban data centers or what?
1: Well, the city of Columbia just last week, as you may know, passed on second consideration, an ordinance that will require a moratorium for data centers. I think it's important.
11: How was your vote?
1: I voted in favor of the moratorium.
11: Okay.
1: I believe that it's important that we not allow data centers to come into our communities with carte blanche authority without having some local guardrails. We have, you know, water needs. We have electric needs. We have, you know, a desire not to have data centers next to our water source. And so I think having some local control, having some guardrails on this is important. Look, I also believe, Matt, that AI is the issue of our time. And I think it's important that we get this right. And we only have one chance to get it right. And so I think that not getting into this too quickly, not moving forward with such a degree of expediency is important. You know, being a former Chamber of Commerce chairman for Murray County, I understand economic development. I understand the needs that we have. I understand the opportunities that these things could bring for us. But I think we have to balance that understanding with the fact that these data centers are large. They have a big strain on our infrastructure, and we have to make sure we're getting out of them what we can.
11: So you would not support any sort of congressional legislation in Washington, D.C. that would supersede the right of local communities to decide for themselves whether or not they would have data centers?
1: As a mayor, I am a firm believer in local control.
11: So you're of the same position as Charlie Hatcher on that issue then?
1: I've not heard Charlie Hatcher say that he supports moratoriums. What I heard Charlie Hatcher say...
11: I mean, but you just said you didn't support moratoriums on the congressional level. You're running for Congress, right?
1: Right.
11: So you would not support a moratorium on a congressional level?
1: Oh, I didn't understand your question. I would support any legislation that would require a deliberative thought process reasonable, pragmatic approach on how we're handling data centers. And so some hypothetical legislation that you're talking about a federal moratorium, then yes.
11: Well, you've made it an issue on the congressional campaign. I'm trying to figure out what you would do as a congressperson to dictate to local communities whether or not they could have data centers.
1: Well, I'll tell you one thing as a congressman that I would not do is support legislation in the Big Beautiful Bill that provided $40 billion of tax incentives to data center developers.
11: So you would have voted against the Big Beautiful Bill?
1: I would have, because it kicked people
11: you would
1: off
11: have voted against. You would have voted against the agricultural credits in the Big Beautiful Bill?
1: Listen to what the Big Beautiful Bill meant.
11: Well, it was an agricultural bill, too, wasn't it?
1: Well, there were things that it took people off their health care. There were it provided temporary tax relief on tips and overtime that's going to expire after the election.
11: And you would have voted against that?
1: Well, because it is going to allow permanent tax cuts.
11: And you would have voted against the tax cuts?
1: Because permanent tax cuts on the ultra-wealthy, temporary tax cut on the working class, I do not agree with.
11: So, I mean, but if you vote against for some of it, you vote against all of it.
1: Well, I'm for legislation I'm for legislation that will be good for everyone, not just for the ultra-wealthy.
11: So, but it's fair to say that you would have voted against the tax breaks that were in the Big Beautiful Bill?
1: Well, as long as you're pointing out that those tax breaks were temporary for the working class but permanent for the ultra wealthy, then yes, it's fair to say that.
11: You on your campaign site, you said you want to lower costs, lower taxes, and lower the national debt. How are you going to lower the national debt as a Democrat?
1: As a Democrat? Well, listen, in Columbia,
11: I mean, you're running as a Democrat. I mean, I'm sorry that I'm pointing that out, but that's the fact.
1: Right, and what we've seen over $3.5 trillion added to our deficit under the Big Beautiful Bill, by the way.
11: And you're going to caucus with the Democrats, and you're going to vote for Hakeem Jeffries. Oh, by the way, who are you voting for in the 9th Congressional District? I mean, you live in the 9th District.
1: Oh, I'm sorry, yes. As you pointed out earlier, they did draw us out of both of our districts.
11: And Charlie stated to me that he's voting for Brent Taylor. Who are you voting for?
1: I'm voting for the Democratic nominee.
11: You're voting for Justin Pearson?
1: I'm voting for the Democratic nominee.
11: Do you believe Justin Pearson represents the district that you are asking to serve?
1: Listen, well, the district that I'm asking to serve is the 5th. And I'm focused on my race, on the approach that I take.
11: Well, Justin Pearson wants to abolish ICE. Do you want to abolish ICE?
1: I do not believe
11: it. But you're voting for him.
1: Listen,
11: Justin Pearson wants to dismantle the Memphis task force that you just said you were in favor of.
1: Well, maybe you should have Justin Pearson on, ask him his position.
11: We've invited him on repeatedly, and he shied away from that, and I applaud you for coming in.
1: I'm not going to shy away from anybody.
11: I'm only being rapid fire because your guy told me that you only have until about 50, so I'm not trying to... I'm not trying to go too rapid fire. I just want to get into as many of these issues as I can. So you're voting for Justin in the 9th, and that's fair enough, and he's running in the 9th, you're running in
1: the
11: 5th.
1: Yeah, and I think, Matt, people aren't as worried about who I'm voting for Congress as what kind of congressman I'm going to be. And the kind of congressman I'm going to be is representative of all of our district. The kind of congressman I'm going to be is showing up in Memphis and Martin and Franklin and Hohenwald in this heavily gerrymandered district that they've provided. And I think at the end of the day, the partisanship, and this is what I've learned to be true, the partisanship. There are Republicans that listen to your show, Matt, that are never going to vote for me. There are Democrats that listen or may not listen to your show that are going to always vote for me.
11: Sure.
1: But what I'm focused on is running for this seat for those of the people in the middle that just want somebody that's going to serve and want somebody that's going to lead and want somebody that's going to be authentic and genuine. And I understand that we're not going to agree on every issue. Of course. I mean, you're a Georgia fan. I'm a UT fan.
11: Sure.
1: But I imagine we'd agree on some things. And I think that's what's important is finding what we can agree on instead of focusing on what our differences are.
11: Real quick, flock cameras. Tell me where you are on flock
1: cameras. I'm opposed to flock cameras.
11: And are there flock cameras in Columbia?
1: There are not.
11: I heard that there were 7 flock cameras.
1: I do not believe that there are. If they are, they haven't been approved for the city.
11: I mean, that's fair. Boys playing in girls' athletics. Where are you on this?
1: Listen, I'm a father of 2 girls. I don't want boys playing in girls' sports. But the reality is this is
11: but
1: not
11: your
1: an
11: party
1: issue
11: is in favor of that.
1: Well, you know, the Republican Party.
11: I mean,
1: has
11: you
1: a
11: just
1: lot
11: said
1: of,
11: you were voting for someone who has stated on the record that he is in favor of transgender rights in
1: listen,
11: athletics.
1: I don't know that he said that. What I know is that I'm a father of 2 girls, and I don't want boys playing in girls' sports, and that's my position, and I don't shy away from it.
11: Asked and answered. Abortion is an issue from a cultural standpoint that comes up quite a bit. Where are you on the issue?
1: Where I am on the issue is the state of Tennessee has gone too far. And let me finish my answer on this one.
11: Sure.
1: I am a husband and I am a father of 2 girls. And in the state of Tennessee, what they have said is that my wife and my daughters would be committing a felony if they were raped and chose not to have that go through with that pregnancy. And I think that is wrong. That is too far. And most people I talk to, especially Republicans, will even agree that that's too far.
11: Where should the government get involved? At any point during the pregnancy?
1: I think going back to the Roe framework is the proper place to be. I think
11: the Roe framework allowed the states to decide, and some states determined that abortion up until and at the point of birth it was acceptable. California is an example. Oregon's another example. So tell me where you think the states should be or the government should be involved. Should there be, I'm just asking, should there be a

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2: Our troops and not wanting to be into a war of choice should not be mutually exclusive.
3: And on the gasoline price front, you believe that if the Democrats take over the Congress and for whatever, however they manage to do it, they would eliminate the war authority that the president, the executive branch has, that would naturally affect gasoline prices by ending the war?
2: Certainly getting out of the war in Iran will go a long way. And I, by the way, do not agree with the latest deal with Russia, where we're now giving Russia money that's going to fund the war that they're fighting against Ukraine, which happens to be an ally that we're also providing assistance to. And most Republicans I talk to are very upset with this latest deal with an authoritarian regime, with paying Vladimir Putin money to get oil. At the end of the day, if we hadn't gotten into this war in the first place, we wouldn't be in a position of now having to pay Russia to get some of their oil reserves.
3: And finally, on the lowering the debt, and you mentioned this in the campaign, Republicans and Democrats alike, they talk a good game. And no matter the political party, I mean, this is truly a nonpartisan issue. The overspending in Washington, D.C. is insane. I mean, we've doubled the national debt in the last 10 years from $20 trillion to $40 trillion. What, if anything, do you believe we can and should do about it?
2: Well, perhaps one thing we should do is ensure that entrenched members of Congress do not have an opportunity to make Washington, D.C. become the most exclusive retirement community. I happen to believe that we need term limits, Matt. I think that we send too many people up there for far too long, and it's time to bring those people back home. And again, I represent a generation of leadership. I'll be the first millennial elected to Congress from Tennessee if I'm elected here. And I believe we understand the stakes are high. We understand that our children and our grandchildren are going to be burdened with this debt, that we cannot let that happen. And so I think having these entrenched members of Congress on both sides of the aisle would be a first step. I also happen to believe that we should have a constitutional referendum on gerrymandering and having a nonpartisan commission that's formed to create congressional districts such that we don't have the situation that the Tennessee legislature did here, where they changed the maps after the qualifying deadlines, Matt. They made Memphis and Franklin in the same congressional district. The biggest losers of this gerrymandering will be the people that are not going to see their congressional representation as much as they would have otherwise. And that's why we've made an intentional commitment to traveling all throughout the district. We're showing up everywhere. I got home from Memphis last night. I'm here with you today. And there's a lot of places in between to go between now and the election.
3: The trouble with the gerrymandering piece is, who gets to decide, right? And how you create a nonpartisan. I mean, I don't disagree that it's frustrating for people. But it depends on which state you live in. If you live in a blue state, the Republicans are frustrated. If you live in a red state, the Democrats are frustrated, typically because it's the other party that are making those line choices. What is nonpartisan? What does that look like? That's the devil in the details.
2: Yeah, I mean, I think at the end of the day, if you have a requirement where you're able to bring people that are committed Republicans, committed Democrats, and making it equal, because at the end of the day, reasonable minds can always come to a pragmatic solution. If you're a partisan hack on either side, you probably aren't going to belong on the commission. But if you're someone that has the Howard Baker approach, like me, that the other side could be right, or if you're someone that believes, like Lamar Alexander, that having a robust two-party system is important for good government, then we can figure out ways to come together. Because you're right, Matt. I mean, the gerrymandering itself is a tale as old as time. It happens in red states and blue states. But what's different about this one is that they changed the rules after the game had already begun. I'm sure you've played Battleship. After you start calling letters and numbers on Battleship, you can't move your ship. That's cheating. What they did here is they moved the goalpost after the deadline for qualifying had already begun, and they changed the law to allow for a mid-decade redistricting. Most Republicans are upset about it.
3: How does this, and I just want to circle real quick back, so how does any of this impact the national debt? Because the question was, what policy positions did the Democrats have that you believe can draw down the debt? And you mentioned term limits and gerrymandering.
2: Well, term limits is where it started, because we have too many politicians that are so ingrained with wanting to serve themselves instead of serving their communities. And part of serving the community is to try to go up there and not saddle the debt on our children and grandchildren. And again, finding practical solutions, cutting wasteful spending is something that's important, but looking at more efficient spending is very important as well. I don't believe that the solution is passing legislation through the big, beautiful bill that added $3.5 trillion to the deficit.
3: No. I think a lack of fiscal conservatism is something that is an albatross hanging around the Republicans' neck. I'll agree with you there. And I'll end with something that we agree on. I mean, I certainly agree.

0: mean, I don't know if you agree with upper age limitations. I think perhaps we need to look at upper age limitations. If we have lower age limitations on public service, why shouldn't we have upper limitations? And term limits would be a good place to start.
1: Totally agree. Look, if you have to be 21 to purchase alcohol, if you have to be 35 to be the president of the United States, then, you know, there could be an age limit on being able to run for Congress or the Senate or president for that matter.
0: A good exchange. Thank you for coming on. Maybe we can do it again before the November 5th.
1: Matt, I'll come back anytime. Thanks for having
0: me. I appreciate it. It's 58 after the hour. Quick timeout. Back in a moment. We'll reflect on that interview with Chas Mulder in a moment.
2: Nashville's Morning News with Dan Mandis.
3: You know, in New York, they're trying to sell that Islamophobia is on the rise over 9/11. You know, there's more hate crimes against Jewish New Yorkers than Muslims. Times won't report that.
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7: Belmont area got a crash. The off-ramp partially blocked. That's going to be 65 south side, northbound off-ramp to Wedgwood Avenue. South loop still showing a stalled vehicle blocking the right shoulder going eastbound there at exit 210C. And then back to the Belmont area, left shoulder blocked by a stalled vehicle, 440 eastbound between Hillsborough Pike, 21st Avenue, and 65. Hermitage, a crash, Lebanon Pike at Andrew Jackson Parkway. In Lebanon, a crash, 40 westbound before Lebanon Watertown, exit 239. I'm Ken Weaver.
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0: I'm Ken.
7: Ken Weaver with your top stories. Got the full forecast and traffic coming up in 5 minutes. Well, the midterm election's quickly approaching, with voters set to decide next month which party's going to be in control of Congress. And 7th District Congressman Matt Van Epps in Tennessee went on WTN's Chris Hand Show today.
5: Where are we at in Iran, and how do you make the argument to the American people to just hang on a little bit longer?
8: Yeah. Well, you know, I think this administration is taking the long approach, and they knew, the president knew, that the Iranians were rebuilding their nuclear program.
7: Meanwhile, at a rally in Texas, Speaker of the House Mike Johnson says polls that say Democrats are ahead are wrong.
9: Don't buy the false narrative. The people of this country are not going to allow the communists and Marxists to take over our nation. It's not going to happen.
7: Latest Fox News power ranking suggests Democrats are favored to flip control of the House. Kroger announcing one of the biggest corporate restructuring efforts in its history. The company says it plans to eliminate about 3,000 corporate positions during the next 3 years while increasing its use of AI technology. No word on how many corporate jobs in Tennessee might be affected. And the Treasury imposing more than $1 billion in penalties against Bank of America for violating money laundering and sanctioning laws.
10: Bank of America, the second largest bank in the U.S., is accused by the Treasury Department of failing to mitigate and report Chinese money laundering operations and illicit financing along the southern border. As part of a resolution with federal agencies, the bank admits it failed to conduct due diligence for foreign financial institutions, as well as allow suspicious activity to accumulate uninvestigated. Treasury Secretary Scott Bessent says when a bank of its size fails to meet its anti-money laundering and sanctions obligations, it exposes the entire U.S. financial system to significant risk. The $1.2 billion fine is the third largest in the Treasury Department's history. At the White House, Jared Halpern, Fox News.
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1: Belmont area just had an accident cleared. 65 northbound at Wedgewood. On the south loop, still got a stalled vehicle blocking the right shoulder. That is going to be eastbound there at 4th. Also a crash, Rivergate at Gleaves. And in Lebanon, a crash. 40 westbound before Lebanon, Watertown, Sparta Pike, exit 239. I'm Ken Weaver.
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3: Another hot day means another warm evening. I'm WSMV4 First Alert meteorologist Bree Smith. Records will be in jeopardy through Thursday. Record top temperatures, that is, with highs near 90 each day. Overnight lows staying muggy, especially for this time of year, upper 60s. Clouds will sneak in Wednesday, and with those clouds, there's a low chance, about 20-30% chance that you would get some rain from it. Cold front comes Friday, Saturday. Very windy, no severe weather.
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4: Hello, friends. My name is Matt Murphy, and it just gets grumpier from here. Because I'm starting to get a case of the swamp ass.
1: Yeah, and swamp ass in the fall is a lot worse than it is in the summer, Brother Matt.
4: Ken Weaver, you are the official swamp ass man. You're the swamp ass reporter, so I'm going to trust you on that. But I'll say this. When I get my own case going, I get grumpy because my butt gets itchy. That's what happens. Ass gets swampy, it gets itchy, and Matt gets cranky.
5: Want me to bring you a big old
6: what you were doing during the break.
4: Swampy, itchy, cranky. That is the order of the operation here today on Super Talk 99.7 WTN.
1: There's big old bowl of ice in the freezer in the break.
4: Oh, you want me to bring it to you? Oh, yeah. We put it right down the back of my pants. Hey, can y'all hear that fan in the background?
1: Yes.
4: I realize. So, I don't know if y'all know this or not, but good old 3HL over there on our sports sister station, 104.5 The Zone.
5: There, they got AC.
4: They got two fans. Not one, but two fans. And then I went over there, and there's nobody in the studio. They are out and about. They are on. Are they on remote?
5: They are in a place that has air conditioning.
4: Well, isn't that nice? we don't. And you know what? I feel like we would have had Chaz Mulder a little bit longer, but he decided that 88.7 degrees is a little much for anybody.
1: Well, he was wearing a coat, too.
4: He was wearing a coat jacket. Yeah, he was wearing a suit jacket or a blazer.
1: Yeah, that's going to be too hot for that.
4: Yeah, I can't handle it. Speaking of hot, what did y'all think of the interview? Give me a call. Let me know what you thought about it, 615-737-9986. Now, I tried to go as rapid fire as I could. I did not get everything. Now, it is my understanding. Chaz Mulder is the part-time mayor of Columbia. Now, I only say that because it's true, and I would have gotten into this aspect of his public service had we the time. But as they came in, they got here a little early. Thankful for that. I was hopeful that we would have them to 4:30 or so. I was told that they had to leave at 3:50. We eventually extended the interview to, what, about 3:57. So I stretched as much time out of it as I possibly could. But we only scratched the surface in terms of issues that I would have liked to have gotten into. We did talk about immigration and ICE. We talked about trans issues as it applies to boys and girls sports. We talked abortion. We spoke on flock cameras. We spoke on data centers. We spoke on national debt. Did not get into health care. Did get into lowering costs on gasoline prices. And talked about his affiliation as a Democrat and his shying away from his Democratic affiliation on his website and whatnot. And once again, I don't know, Chaz seems like a nice guy. I wouldn't want him to be my representative, and I will not be voting for him in as much as I do not support someone who will caucus with the Democrats. Now, Chaz talked and said the right thing, talked a good game, said that he would go against his Democrat colleagues when the mood suited him. He also said that he was planning on voting for Justin Pearson in the 9th Congressional District, despite the fact that he said he disagreed with Justin on the issue of immigration and customs enforcement, disagreed with Justin on the issue of the Memphis Safe Task Force. I think he disagrees with Justin Pearson, and I'm looking up the quote from Justin. I believe he disagrees with him on the issue of abortion, amongst other things. So be that as it may, I have been told by two sources that I trust that there are at least 7 Flock cameras in Columbia. And several of them are in like parking lot areas and whatnot. I'm looking into the reliability of that information, and I'll try to get back to you on that front. 615-737-9986. Young Jackson, what do you got?
5: We should go on a Flock camera hunt around Columbia.
4: We should right now?
5: Yeah.
4: Can we do it right now? Can we go in my truck, which has the air conditioning?
5: I have air conditioning as well.
4: Do you really? Let's go in Ken Weaver's Elantra.
1: I was getting ready to say, boys, why don't we just hop in my Elantra?
4: I tell you what, I'll take my handy day. Hey, Ken,
6: yes,
4: look
6: sir.
4: At this. You see this right here? Am I on camera? Y'all see that right there?
6: Yeah.
4: Look at there. What does that say, Jackson?
1: Goodness.
5: 88.7.
4: That is the internal temperature here in the studio.
1: Lord have mercy.
4: Yeah,
1: it'll only be 86 in the Elantra.
4: That's all right. Listen, it's all in fun. I mean, we got to have some of these days to appreciate what we've got in the good times. And oh, by the way, fellas, I happen to know that there's going to come a time when we're not going to enjoy the friendly confines of this here room. Now, I can't say much more about it. We're not supposed to say much more about it, despite the fact that some hosts have let it slip as to what is to come for the future of Super Talk 99.7 WT and our friendly confines of our studios here.
5: Who let it slip?
4: I think it was Hand. I think it was Manda's Hand.
5: I think that, you did it last week.
4: That
1: that happened during the handoff?
4: That happened during that crisscross hand job.
1: Yeah.
4: Isn't that what they call it? Ken, is that what they...
1: I just do the news.
4: I thought that... Oh, it's the handoff. I am so sorry, y'all. I apologize. I was mistaken.
5: They're going to get you like they got Shane Gillis.
4: I was thinking about something else.
5: I'm just going to let you know.
4: I'm told that the Lowe's Columbia has Flock cameras. So I was told this morning that there's no less than 7 Flock cameras in Columbia. So maybe Chaz is not aware of that. He does not like being called a part-time mayor, although that's what he is. He is also an attorney. He's into real estate. I wanted to get into property values and property prices, but once again, simply no time. We were out of time. I apologize for not getting to every single issue, but y'all understand. 615-737-9986 if you want to tell us what you thought about it. 2 of the Flock cameras in Columbia are right across the street from the Murray County Jail at 2 of the trailer parks. Also, another one near the Lowe's. I'm sure there's more. I've been told there are 7. TB says, that guy sounded a lot more reasonable than most of the Republican candidates you've interviewed, except the part about voting for Justin. Okay. I mean, that's fair, I suppose.
1: What struck me is he wouldn't name Justin.
4: No. He said, I'm voting for the Democrat candidate. I said,
1: and
4: Justin.
1: He said that like 3 times.
4: Yeah.
1: He wasn't going to say his name.
4: He was not. He also, and y'all, I'm not trying to badger the man, but he also got real stuck on, if someone is here without the proper paperwork and they commit a crime, they're going to be deported. Well, that's the same thing. And we finally nailed him down on that aspect of it. And I love this tearing apart people and their families. Well, you tear apart lawbreakers and their families all the time. I mean, we do that all the time. I don't hear anyone complaining about taking someone that's committed a violent assault or a sexual assault or a burglary or a robbery or drunk driving. We're taking those people away from their families. Why are we doing that? How dare you rip families apart? Well, you're ripping families apart because these people have violated the law. And those families need to be ripped apart. So I lament the fact that we were so pressed on time that we were unable to get further into the first answer that he gave to the first question that I asked. I didn't want to get bogged down on it because I knew if we did, then we would have no time for anything else. But I asked him what ideologically informs you that you're a Democrat, and he said his faith, which I find that interesting, especially when it comes to the issue of abortion. But once again, I don't want to be accused of putting words in Chaz's mouth after Chaz leaves the studio, hopefully, and he said as much as he was leaving, as did Tucker, his media guy, that he's willing to come back. And maybe we'll get him back before November. I sincerely doubt that, but we shall see. 615-737-9986. Josh, you are first up this hour. Hey, Josh, how are you?
6: Good, good. How are you?
4: I'm doing well. Josh, what's on your mind? What did you think of the interview?
6: Well, I love the bit about the other criminals. If you've got to advocate for one, you got to advocate for the other.
4: Yeah.
6: Also, real quick, I think he's going to vote in lockstep with the Democrats. I mean, he proved with every question you asked him, he's going to vote in lockstep with the Democrats, just like the rest of the Democrats.
4: Yeah, I mean, if they so here's the game that they play. And I thought it was interesting the way that he answered the question. And Josh, thank you for your call. So I said, you know, you're not going to be in lockstep with the Democrats, or I phrased it in some way where you're going to caucus with them. And he goes, well, now understand something. We're going to win the House and we're going to have a majority, and who knows how much it will be. And so I'll have wiggle room. So he indicated in a way what they do. If Chas Mulder has a tough vote coming up and the Democrats have enough votes to lose certain members of their party, they will allow those members to veer off the reservation and vote against the prevailing vote of the party. So if they need a vote, they'll require the vote. If there's someone more vulnerable than Chas that needs to vote no when everybody else in the party's voting yes, then they'll call Chas up and say, we need your yes vote. I mean, that's how they whip the votes in Congress. Y'all understand how this goes, right? One of the frustrations that I have consorting with more Republicans than I do with Democrats, and I'm not a member of either political party, but one of the frustrations that I have is that sometimes Republicans can't give a little on their core basic conviction in order to get a lot in terms of the vote. In other words, it's a lot more difficult to corral Republicans and get the votes that you need to pass legislation than it is oftentimes to corral Democrats. I like to say that Republicans fall in love and Democrats fall in line. 22 after the hour on Supertalk 99.7 WTN. Sandra is right. We didn't get into that either. Maybe one of these days we'll talk to Chas about his position on Columbia Power and Water. And he voted against Columbia Power and Water, the 150% rate increase. It's my understanding that he lobbied in favor of it and was generally in favor of it and garnered enough votes, but recognizing that he was voting or going to run for the 5th Congressional District, that he made the decision to get the votes and then vote against it because they didn't need his vote to vote for it. Does that make sense to everyone? But he was in favor of the increase. That's my understanding. I'm certain that Chas would disagree with that and say that that's not true. Once again, time limitations prevented us from getting into the subject. 23 after the hour, John and Terry and Big O on the way on Supertalk 99.7 WTN.
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5: South Loop got a stalled vehicle on the right shoulder. That's going to be going eastbound there at 4th Avenue. It's like a parking lot right now, northbound 65 up to the South Loop, and then eastbound 440 over to 24. Pretty much the same every day at this time. I'm Ken Weaver. And here's some of what Democrat 5th Congressional District candidate Chas Mulder told WTN's Matt Murphy he's going to do if he gets elected next month. 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
6: Hello, friends. Matt Murphy, The Matt Murphy Show. Thank you, Ken Weaver.
5: Welcome, Brother Matt Murphy.
6: Hey, Weaver got a tease in.
5: Woo. I got a tease in, but I didn't have the right button pushed.
6: It's okay. It's okay, Ken. 88.8, boys. 88.8.
5: You're going to hit 90 by the time this show's over.
6: Boy, I hope so. All this hot air we're blowing out of here. Now, the Democrat's gone, so maybe it'll cool off. I don't know. You'll never have Chas Mulder in your studio ever again, says 8379. He was just trying to pick up a few votes from uninformed idiots and appear middle of the road. I went to school with him. He was our class president his senior year at Columbia Central. His daughter was in the same dance class as one of my daughter was in the same dance class as one of his daughters. Dude has been a politician his whole life. Lest we not forget how he got on CNN during COVID, proud of how he shut our city down. Bleep, Chas. I don't like politicians.
5: Okay.
6: Yeah, I was not around during that time, but it's my understanding that he shut the city of Columbia down whilst the county remained open. That is my understanding. Lindsay wants to know, Matt, is the show lumbering under its own weight? We're trying to, boy. We're doing our best. Why does he live in 5 and running in, or why does he live in 9 and running in 5? Both of them do. So both Chas Mulder and Charlie Hatcher lived in the 5th Congressional District. They were both drawn out of the 5th District into the 9th District when the redrawing happened. I asked Charlie Hatcher who he would be voting for in the 9th because he can't vote for himself. It's an odd circumstance that neither of the political candidates running in the 5th Congressional District have the ability to vote for themselves. So I asked Charlie Hatcher who he's voting for. He said Brent Taylor. I asked Chas Mulder who he's voting for. He said, I'm voting for the Democrat candidate in District 9. I was like, well, who is that? That's Justin Pearson, right? Yes, Justin Pearson. That is correct. Despite saying that he disagreed with Justin on a number of fronts. All right, so we'll get to all of your calls momentarily. Y'all hang in there. Do me a favor. Hang in there. I need you more than I've ever needed you in my life, considering that my brain is all swimmy and mush because of the temperatures in the studio.
7: It's so hot, I forgot the heat stroke appointment I had set for 4:05.
6: We should do hot jokes. You want to do hot jokes?
7: I got Shane Gillis in trouble on Saturday.
6: Well, no, that's a different kind of hot. We're talking about sunshine hot.
5: Jackson, where's your mind?
6: We're talking about summertime hot. We're not talking about going to the gym and seeing them short shorts hot.
5: We're talking about temperature.
6: You know what I love about the Gillis thing, though? A lot. The women that are wearing these ridiculous outfits, they are demonstrating to Shane Gillis that they are not dressed like whores. By acting like whores. Have y'all seen this? They're like they're going online going, I'll show you. It's like, I think you're kind of proving his point, lady. It's 31 after the hour on Super Talk 99.7 WTN.
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5: WTN. Full forecast and traffic coming up in 5 minutes. Election 2026, Democrat 5th Congressional District candidate Chas Mulder telling WTN's Matt Murphy if he gets elected next month.
8: Obviously, I'll vote for the Speaker, Hakeem Jeffries, who will be the member of the majority party. But what's more important, Matt, is that I'm going to be someone that's willing to break with the party when the party gets it wrong. I think going to Congress, the definition of a good congressman is someone who will be representative of the district that they serve. And if there's an issue that comes up that I believe is not in our district's best interest, even if the Democratic Party is supporting it, I will not be in favor of that.
5: Meanwhile, 7th District Congressman Matt Van Epps telling WTN's Chris Hand the war on Iran is necessary to keep the regime from getting a nuclear weapon, and that Trump administration efforts to bring down the associated costs are starting to work.
2: We're starting to see some movement downward. When this conflict resolves, we'll see a whole lot more movement downward. I think when we look at Venezuela, that's another 65 billion barrels of oil. That's going to be a long, we're not going to see immediate impacts, but that's a long-term national security imperative tied into energy and energy security.
5: By the way, early voting starts tomorrow in Tennessee. Kroger says it's going to cut about 3,000 corporate positions over the next 3 years as it streamlines operations and expands its use of artificial intelligence. The company says the job reductions will come from its corporate workforce, not from store-level employees. No word on how many corporate jobs in Tennessee it might affect. The Pope has had surgery to remove part of his lung.
9: The Vatican says Pope Leo XIV had the lower lobe of his right lung removed with video-assisted technique, which is a minimally invasive way to perform surgery in one's chest cavity. The procedure was planned after doctors detected lung cancer. He was in the operating room for 3 hours at Rome's Gemelli Hospital, and surgery itself lasted 90 minutes. The Vatican statement says there were no complications. The Pope woke up and was returned to his room. He has an upcoming trip planned to several South American countries in November, and the Cardinal from Tokyo confirmed the Pope wanted to complete the surgery in time to keep his travel itinerary. Jessica Rosenthal, Fox News.
5: That's the latest news. Traffic and weather next. I'm Ken Weaver, WTN News.
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5: Well, we picked up a crash in Glencliff. It is blocking the right shoulder, 24 eastbound at Briley Parkway South. And over here on the South Loop, still got that stalled vehicle on the right shoulder that's going to be going eastbound there at 4th. Northbound 65 is like a parking lot to get up to the South Loop. And then you've got the usual brake tapping northbound 65 through the construction at Goodlettsville. I'm Ken Weaver.
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12: Another hot day means another warm evening. I'm WSMV4 First Alert meteorologist Bree Smith. Records will be in jeopardy through Thursday. Record top temperatures, that is, with highs near 90 each day. Overnight lows staying muggy, especially for this time of year, upper 60s. Clouds will sneak in Wednesday, and with those clouds, there's a low chance, about 20-30% chance, that you would get some rain from it. Cold front comes Friday, Saturday. Very windy, but no severe weather.
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1: Super Talk 99.7 WTN. .1106 says, it's sad when a Democrat sounds more conservative than Republicans. My phone has been blowing up with Democrat spam. I challenge Hegarty. Who is Hegarty? Hegarty. I think they mean Haggerty. I challenge Haggerty any day to a cognitive assessment. Would definitely put my fiscal sense up to his and blow him out of the water. I grew up with nothing. I bought a house at 17. You know, 1106, just give me a call and we can talk about this on the phone because I've got so many of those callers. John is next up regarding Chaz Mulder's appearance on the Matt Murphy Show. Hello, John.
2: Hello. Boy, is it just me or did he say a whole bunch of words without actually saying anything?
1: It's not just you, but yeah. Yeah.
2: Yeah, I mean, I live in Columbia. I've had Chaz Mulder lie directly to my face. I wouldn't trust that guy as far as I could throw him. I wouldn't vote for him for dog catcher. He is a well-seasoned attorney. He's argued before a lot of courtrooms and juries. He chooses his words carefully and but he never really says anything. I can tell you for a fact, I was at every single one of those city council meetings on the water issue. He did in fact say on the final vote that he was in favor of it, but had to vote against it because of affordability. But by the time he made that statement, they had already voted and had enough votes for it to pass.
1: Yes.
2: So
1: I've talked to enough people that told me that Chaz Mulder was one of the architects that convinced the rest of the city council to push through the 150% increase. And then at the time that it happened, he voted against it because he understood that that vote could potentially be used against him down the road as he ran for the 5th Congressional District.
2: Well, he talked about cooperation with state officials. Scott Sepicki was at every one of those meetings as well, and he said, hey, give me a call. Let me see what I can do at the state level before you do this. And they just completely shunned him. Not only that, one of the other city council members, which is one of Chaz's little minions, just scoffed at everything Scott said and was actually quite rude to him. I know you have Scott on your program quite often. You can ask him about it. I mean, it was downright despicable how they treated him when he came to those city council meetings.
1: I will certainly talk with Scott about these matters. Well, listen, I appreciate the perspective, John. Thank you. I'm going to get to as many as I possibly can. 615-737-9986. I will say this. I am pleased that Chaz Mulder was willing to come in for the length of time that he did. I was disappointed that it was such a short conversation. I think we got cranked up at about 28 after, got a good 3 minutes in. And then probably, what was it, another 15 minutes of conversation, maybe a little bit more than that, maybe 20 minutes of conversation. So, I mean, scratching the surface on some of these issues, but sadly, not enough, not nearly enough. Hopefully, he will come back. Terry is next. Hello, Terry.
3: Hey, Matt. How are you?
1: I'm doing well. Thank you.
3: Good. You already expressed some of the things I was going to say, but Chaz is definitely a smooth talker. But in my opinion, a Democrat is a Democrat is a Democrat. They're never going to reach or, you know, he liked to say he had his own mind about certain things. He's going to fall in line with whatever he's told to do in the higher ups. And or just like you said, when there's an opportunity that he could possibly vote against it because he said he would, then it happens then. But this is where listening to him talk and after all the Democrats say the things they say, why are these people wanting to stay home or go vote for Jerry Green because they don't like Marsha or they don't like the high gas? Well, nobody does. But you want it to get worse? Oh, it'll definitely get worse.
1: Mm. Well,
3: so
1: no, certainly.
3: Do what you do, Matt, and get it across the airwaves, but don't sit back and give them that opportunity to destroy everything that we've come this far in. Not defunding the police and all their nonsensical things. You know, if you let them in, and then they've got it.
1: Well, great thoughts, Ms. Terry. Thank you very much for the telephone call this afternoon. Supertalk 99.7 WTN 615-737-9986. So, Charlie Hatcher and Chas Mulder are running for the 5th Congressional District. We've had both of them on the show now. I am reminded of the political headwinds that we warned about last June. I'm reminded of this based on the conversation that Chas and I just had. He ran on affordability issues. He ran on gasoline and diesel. He ran on Iranian conflict. And this is largely what he talks about on the campaign trail. Outside of those matters, which are in some ways self-inflicted on the part of the Trump administration, what does he have, especially in rural Tennessee? It remains to be seen. Charlie Hatcher says these are Trump folks. They believe in conservatism. They believe in more of a Republican Party-style government than Democrat Party politics, Democrat Party ideology. However, I mean, they're suffering at the gas pump. They're suffering when they fill the diesel up. I get that, too. Big O is next. Hey, Big O, how are you?
4: Hey, Matt, how you doing? I live over in Hampshire. Just a quick question. Are you going to the barbecue this weekend?
1: I am. Yeah, I'll be there at some point on Saturday. I'll be there. I promised a buddy of mine that I'd help him with a little construction project. I don't know exactly when that is, but at some point during the day, I'll be downtown Mount Pleasant. Yes, sir.
4: Well, I hope to see you there.
1: Of course.
4: Well, let me tell you something. I'm a old fart, and I have seen smoothed and groomed politicians, and he is playing the Democrat playbook to be conservative prior to election. He sounds just like Abigail Spanberger. She played the playbook and see what happened with her. And this leads to, you know, Matt, we've got to vote Republican. You know, with the Democratic Party, it's blue no matter who. We've got to vote red and keep this, or our country's going into communism. I didn't vote for Marsha Blackburn, but I'm out putting Marsha Blackburn signs out. I'm putting out Jody Barrett's and Hatcher signs, because if we don't step up and everybody doesn't listen, our country's going to go communist, and we're going to lose it. So for the love of God, people, put your, you know, your things aside, because I promise you, if Marsha was a Democrat, every daggum Democrat would vote for him no matter what was happening. We've got to put this aside and look for what's best for this country, buddy.
1: Big O, great call, great commentary, and I hope to see you this Saturday. For those that don't know, there's a barbecue festival happening in downtown Mount Pleasant. You coming, Jackson? You're not coming to the barbecue festival? I thought we were doing something out there. What are you doing on Saturday that's more important than barbecue?
5: The Vols.
1: And socializing. You know who's a big Vols fan? Well, Chas Mulder. I'm just saying. What district are you in, Jackson?
5: It's Johnny Garrett's.
1: Six? Yeah. You voting for Johnny, or are you saying?
5: Not saying.
1: You're not saying? That sounds a little, y'all, I left. This might be the heat. This might be the heat. I don't even know who's running against Johnny Garrett. I can't give you crap.
5: Me either.
1: I don't even know who's running against him. I know Van Hillary was running against him in the primary. Now I don't know who's running against him as a Democrat.
5: I do not know.
1: I was about to give you crap. I was about to, like, scream at you that you're like you're a Johnson man. I knew it from the moment I started. But I can't, because I don't know who he's running against.
5: The reason I called it Johnny Garrett's is because I don't know who's running against him. And I live in the district.
1: Well, that tells us everything we need to know about that vote. 615-737-9986. What about Vortex? I know. I wish I could get to. I've got enough Vortex optics. I'm leaving them for the rest of everybody else. I know Vortex Day is happening at the Glock store this weekend, too. And you got the barbecue festival over in Mount Pleasant. Got a lot of football going on. Robert is next up. Robert wants to talk about the temperature. And there's nothing more than I want to talk about, Robert, than the temperature. What's going on, brother?
6: Well, I was going to tell you, 88 degrees is ice cold for me. Have you ever heard of Modine down here in Lawrenceburg?
1: I have not, Robert.
6: It's a company down here where we build radiator cores.
1: Oh, boy, oh, boy.
6: And some of those days, it was hitting 100 degrees. it'd be 110 in the factory, and when they fired up the furnace, the welding furnace, we were working, building those radiator cores up to 120 degrees inside the building.
1: Yeah, that's so real. That's a real man's work over there, man.
6: Talk to you later. God bless.
1: All right, brother. All right. I can't handle it, Robert. I can't handle it. Shame me. I deserve it. I deserve it. You got, what's the old line from Jaws? You got city hands, Mr. Hooper. You've been counting money all your life. That's me. You don't know that line? That's Quint. When he demands to see Hooper's hands, you got city hands, Mr. Hooper.
5: What movie?
1: Jaws. J-O-W-S.
5: Oh, I haven't seen that movie in like 12 years.
1: Jackson. Jaws is one of the five finest films ever made. Ever made.
5: So it's Scream, Hot Rod.
1: Jeez.
5: Pop star.
1: Digger.
5: No.
1: No? By the way, Digger is about to... You and I are one of the very, very few that have seen that movie in the theater. Have you seen the latest? It is about... It is being declared one of the biggest box office flops in history. And I don't think it's that bad of a movie.
5: It's not a bad movie. Acme versus Coyote and then Jaws.
1: It's a climate change satire, but it turns it... I mean, it very much in the spirit of Dr. Strangelove, the same way that Dr. Strangelove turned to war against those that are... I don't know. Maybe it's just me. Maybe I'm reading it wrong, but Jaws, one of the all-time top 10 favorite movies of the Matt Murphy Show on Super Talk 99.7 WTN. All right, as my brain slowly slides into mush, I depend more on you, as I mentioned earlier. 615-737-9986. 615-737-9986. Jason says, I've never seen Jaws either. Come on now. Y'all can't be that way. We've got other things to discuss outside of the 5th Congressional District. We mentioned data centers as a hot topic in the district. They're a hot topic elsewhere. Flock cameras, too. 615-737-9986. I'll get into a little bit of that. Plus your telephone calls on the way on Super Talk.
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2: Well, we picked up a crash in Glencliff. It is blocking the right shoulder, 24 eastbound at Briley Parkway South. And over here on the South Loop, still got that stalled vehicle on the right shoulder that's going to be going eastbound there at 4th. Northbound 65 is like a parking lot to get up to the South Loop. And then you've got the usual brake tap in northbound 65 through the construction at Goodlettsville. I'm Ken Weaver. 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
3: I could use a delicious glass of ice water after sparring. Just dump it over my head, boys.
2: Just pour it on me, boys. One of us got to have some relief.
3: It's so hot, I just saw a funeral procession drive through a Dairy Queen. It's so hot, I just saw the chickens. My next door neighbor's got those chickens. I saw one of the chickens lay a hard-boiled egg. It's so hot, the cows are giving out evaporated milk. It's so hot, the thermometer in this studio is now reading, "Are you kidding me?" That's the best I got. Sorry, boys. That's all I got. It's so hot, your clothes are ironing themselves. I don't even think that's a very good one. 615-737-9986. If you got any better "it's so hot" jokes, give them to us. We'd love to hear from you. I'm going to put a capper on, look, Chaz.

0: I'm older. The conversation is what it is. I am not voting for Chas Mulder. I live in the 5th Congressional District. I will be voting for Charlie Hatcher. I'm voting for Charlie Hatcher as opposed to Chas Mulder because I believe he better reflects my values and my viewpoint. I believe that many of you feel the same. Chas, I do not believe he is being necessarily dishonest, but I certainly believe that he understands exactly what he's doing, shying away from and omitting from his website the fact that he is a Democrat, the fact that he is a Justin Pearson Democrat. And that's kind of what you need to, that's what you need to know, right? The man is a Justin Pearson voter, or will be, as he said. On the issues of, I mean, he spoke a good game on the issue of immigration, I suppose, although we were kind of parsing our language, talking about committing a crime versus not committing a crime. I mean, coming into the United States of America is in a, of itself a crime. It is a deportable offense, in my opinion, in your opinion, for the most part. You agree with that? We didn't really get a good answer as to what ideologically separates or informs him that he's a Democrat and separates him from the Republican Party, except for him to say that his faith informs him ideologically that he's a Democrat, insinuating in a certain way that conservatives or Republicans are of a lesser faith. But you know what? I don't want to make an insinuation. You heard what the man said. I asked him who his favorite Republican was, and he said Lamar Alexander. So we really couldn't come up with one that's currently serving. And he obviously said that he disagrees with girls and boys competing together. No boys in girls' sports. That's what he said. So there you have it. 615-737-9986. 615-737-9986. It's so hot, I saw a fire hydrant chasing a dog.
1: Dogs don't chase fire hydrants because they don't move.
0: 1521 says, once again, Matt Murphy, you brought in another boring-ass interview. Okay.
1: I love it when you read my text.
0: It goes on. Man, oh, man, it goes on. I'm going to read this entire interview. It gets into to Ken and Jay Willie, too.
2: Goodness.
0: Calls Jay Willie by name and Ken Weaver by name.
2: Goodness.
0: Interviews suck ass, he says. More on that in a moment.
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5: I'm Ken Weaver with your top stories. Got the full forecast and traffic coming up in 5 minutes. Kroger says it's going to eliminate about 3,000 corporate jobs over the next 3 years as the company restructures and expands its use of artificial intelligence. No word on how many of those layoffs or any will be from Tennessee corporate offices for Kroger. Election 2026, WTN's Matt Murphy sparring with Democratic 5th Congressional District candidate Chas Mulder over party loyalty after Republican Charlie Hatcher's website removed a pro-Trump slogan.
6: I think Charlie may be swaying from the party line a little bit. I mean, he's recently removed his pro-Trump reference from his website. So that,
0: I mean, I think it's really interesting that someone that refuses to refer to themselves as a Democrat on their own website is giving anybody hell about removing Trump from his sloganeering. You won't refer to yourself as a Democrat on the campaign, Chaz. And you're doing that on purpose because you know you're running in a Republican district. Listen. I mean, I understand what you're doing, but let's not throw rocks and hide our hand.
6: Well, I'm not hiding my hand. I'm the Democratic nominee. People will go to the ballot. They'll see my name and they'll see his name. And I don't hide from the fact that that's what I'm running for and that's what the party that I'm with. But again, to me, if you're upset that my website does not have that I'm a Democrat.
0: I'm not upset about it. I'm just pointing it out.
6: Well, then I guess it's fair to point out.
0: Is it intentional?
6: It's fair to point out that he's also removed from his website his pro-Trump stance.
5: Meanwhile, 7th District Congressman Matt Van Epps tells WTN's Chris Hand what Republicans should say to Gen Z, who says they can't afford to get married or buy a house.
7: Predating the conflict in Iran, we've done health care bills to drive down premium costs. We got one done my time there. We've done the 21st Century Road to Housing Bill to increase housing supply, to drive down housing costs. The working families tax cuts, these things are having effects and will continue to have effects. That's the direction we're getting. The House Republicans and we'll continue to go here.
2: Democrat in the race there for the 7th Congressional District, Darden Copeland, says he's focused on reducing major household expenses but hasn't offered any details on how. Journalists were witness to one of the shortest press briefings today for Katie Zachariah's first day as the new White House press secretary. Fox's Peter Ducey has more.
8: The overall takeaway from Katie Zachariah's debut at the podium is that she is there to try to help officials here navigate a midterm climate that the president himself says is going to be really tough.
9: I get to do what I was doing on the outside already, which was hoping to amplify, multiply, and expand upon President Trump's incredible agenda for the American people. And what I hope to do in this position is to take that into an official capacity.
8: Zachariah's role will evolve if Democrats flip the House and or the Senate into one that requires a defense against impeachment inquiries. President Trump has said he thinks that is coming, and if that happens, she may draw upon her legal background.
2: That's the latest news. Traffic and weather next. I'm Ken Weaver, WTN News.
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2: Got a crash blocking the right shoulder, 65 northbound there at Rosa Parks Boulevard. Over by the airport, a disabled vehicle blocking the left lane. This is going to be 40 eastbound at Briley Parkway. On the south loop, still a stalled vehicle, right shoulder blocked, going eastbound there at exit 210C. Got a crash on Noblesville Pike just south of Harding Place. And then a crash on East Thompson Lane southbound at Lawndale Drive. In Jolton, we've got an injury crash, White's Creek Pike at Union Hill Road. I'm Ken Weaver.
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3: Beacon Capital Management Weather Center.
13: Another hot day means another warm evening. I'm WSMV4 First Alert meteorologist Bree Smith. Records will be in jeopardy through Thursday. Record top temperatures, that is, with highs near 90 each day. Overnight lows staying muggy, especially for this time of year, upper 60s. Clouds will sneak in Wednesday, and with those clouds, there's a low chance, about 20-30% chance that you would get some rain from it. Cold front comes Friday, Saturday. Very windy, but no severe weather.
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0: Supertalk 99.7 WTN. It is 8 minutes after 5 o'clock. We thank you for being with us on the radio show. The Matt Murphy Show is here until 7 o'clock tonight. It's episode 1136. It's our Tuesday, October 13 edition in the year of our Lord 2026. If you're just getting off work, just getting in your automobile, heading home, perhaps you're still at your place of business, we appreciate whatever time you're able to give us, whether you're listening on our app, Supertalk 99.7 WTN, on TuneIn, Spotify, iHeart, obviously on the radio dial 99.7 FM. And then there's Talk TV, YouTube, Facebook, Twitter, Rumble. YouTube, Facebook, Twitter, Rumble. Give us the old like and subscribe. Thank you for doing that. Like and subscribe. Likes are our friends. Likes are our buddies. We get paid through likes. And we appreciate you doing that for us. 615-737-9986. Matt Murphy here. Jay Willie's back there. Behind the glass. Behind the glass. Ken Weaver has returned triumphantly from managing to marry one of the family members off, and that's great news. Ken, you didn't hear that Charlotte race, did you, while you were in Charlotte?
12: I drove by it.
0: Did you?
12: Yes, sir. And it was loud.
0: I bet it was. Great race. Who won that race, Jackson? Wasn't Denny Hamlin. I forget Briscoe. Who won it. Oh, yeah, it was Chase Briscoe. That's right. You love him, too. Danny's got to start making up some ground, buddy. You only got like four or five more races.
1: How's Chase Elliott doing?
0: I'm a Kyle Larson man. I don't know if you knew that or not, but I am all in on Kyle Larson, the number 5 car for the Hendricks team. Best driver on the circuit today, Kyle Larson.
1: Liar.
0: Driving for that Chevrolet team. And, you know, overcoming the adversity of being in a Chevrolet, those Toyotas got such an advantage. Such an advantage.
1: You sound like a Democrat.
0: Do I? Mm-hmm. Well, I mean, we just had one on, you'd know. Old Chaz Mulder was with us in the 3 o'clock hour, and if it doesn't get any cooler, we're re-racking that thing at 6 o'clock, I'll tell you that.
1: No, if I got to sit here, you got to sit here.
0: It's cooler in that room, brother. Promise you that. So, is this a thing now that people are nationally offended by what Shane Gillis said on Saturday Night Live? Now, once again, I do not make a habit of watching Saturday Night Live anymore. Saturday Night Live has, you know, I'll catch the clips that are funniest on social media the next day. There was a time where it was must-watch television for me in my life. There was a time where I thought Saturday Night Live was everything that comedy should be. That time has long passed. Shane Gillis was the host this past Saturday. I would not have known that but for the backlash over his monologue. And so I had not heard the monologue when I heard about the backlash. And I thought, man, I bet this is pretty bad. I bet this is pretty rough. Do you have it? You're getting it? I assumed that it was going to be pretty bad, considering the amount of backlash on social media platforms, the Twitterverse. Obviously, Twitter is an awful place. I tell you all the time, it's a bunch of awful people saying awful things about awful things, and it's just a cesspool. And I'm there all the time, at Matt Murphy Show. Follow me and like and subscribe and do all of those things. But so I went and I listened to what Shane Gillis had to say in his monologue. And I'm like, I did not fully understand what people were so mad about. Genuinely didn't get it. I don't think that these people are truly offended. I think that they just want to be offended. But Shane Gillis had the audacity, the unmitigated gall, to use the term whore. You're going to hear him use that term when you hear what everybody's so upset about. Listen, from last Saturday night, Shane Gillis, his opening monologue.
14: Terrifying. So 0-for-1 on hikes. I try to go to a public gym. Going to the public gym as a fat guy, especially in New York, it's a nightmare, dude. Everyone's just the hottest gay guys you've ever seen. They're jacked, and they look at me like, yeah, right. I know, dude. Also, I haven't been to the gym in so long, I didn't know women just dress like whores now. Look, I'm sorry. There's no other way to describe. Have you seen it? I've seen it. The shorts? Have you seen the shorts? Those neon, they're like artificial bait colored. The wrinkles go like around the cheeks and all combine at the butthole. And don't look. You're not allowed to look. For real, don't look, because they are filming. I'm in the background of like 10 TikToks right now.
0: All right, so that's it. Right, that's the big controversy. That's what he said. How's he not right? I mean, look, I don't care what other people wear. I don't care what, but I don't understand this idea that women should be proud of their bodies, should celebrate their bodies, should expose their bodies in this way. And look, once again, wear what you want to wear, but why do you expect that men are not going to look? Do you not know who you're dealing with when it comes to the male of the species? And it has become of fashion today to condemn Shane Gillis, to wag one's finger at Shane Gillis. And it's not just social media platforms. Jenna Bush Hager, the daughter of George W. Bush, called out comedian Shane Gillis's controversial, that's what they're calling it, controversial Saturday Night Live monologue. The only thing that this is, the only, I mean, I guess it's these namby-pamby leftist that consider this to be controversial. Jenna Bush Hager said, "Who is he to comment on women's bodies? This perpetuates what is happening in our culture when people are commenting on women's looks ad nauseum, and it's not okay," she said. "If we want to be good role models for our children, stop talking about the way women look, period." So I thought women dressed in these provocative ways to get the attention from other people. Am I wrong? Ladies, am I wrong? By all means, if I am wrong, please let me know. I thought women dressed in provocative ways to get attention. Otherwise, why do you dress that way? Why is it not okay for men to look at women when women are in public? So we've gotten to a point in our modern culture that you will be canceled if you recognize that women are dressing more and more and more provocatively at the gym. The joke was that he's fat and doesn't belong at the gym anymore. That was the joke. But then he went in on some of the people and what they wear at the gym. I mean, he took a swipe at gay guys at the gym before he took a swipe at the women at the gym. There was a time when if I said she's dressed like a prostitute, you would know exactly what I was talking about. Can we not say that anymore? There was a time where if I said she's dressed like a prostitute, you would think of Julia Roberts at the beginning of Pretty Woman, dressed in that slinky dress, standing on a street corner. Now, that in no way means that men have rights or liberties beyond being able to look or being able to perhaps comment or whatever. No one is suggesting that this is the case. But, I mean, do the liberals want, I mean, what do you want? You want women to wear burkas now or what? I mean, I don't understand. I don't understand what, I genuinely mean this with all sincerity. It is unacceptable for men to engage with women in inappropriate ways. It is unacceptable for you to put your hands on a woman if you haven't gotten some level of permission to put your hands on a woman. It is unacceptable to do these types of things. But now women are saying that it's unacceptable to comment on how women are dressing. Now women in public are saying that it's unacceptable for men to look. Then why are you dressing in that way if you don't want other people to look? It's an honest question. Shane Gillis is a comedian. Dave Chappelle had a great bit about this. And we cannot play the Dave Chappelle bit because it was during one of his stand-up specials, and it's a little raunchy. But Chappelle said it pretty clearly. It's like, look, I'm not saying that you're a prostitute. He said whore. I don't want to belabor the... some people get a little perturbed when you use the whore word. So I get that. But Chappelle said, look, I'm not saying that's what you are. What I am saying is, if I dress up, I mean, his example was, is pretty funny. If I dress up like a police officer, if I put on a police officer's uniform and I go out and I'm walking around the street and then somebody comes up to me and says, officer, officer, help me, help me. You got to come down here. They're right down here. They're in pain. They, you got to help. And you're like, I'm not a cop. Well, you're dressed like one. And to that, Chappelle said, you might not be a whore, but you're in the uniform. Now, ladies, y'all wear what you want at the gym. But don't expect that people aren't going to notice. And don't get an attitude when people do. That's what I don't get. I mean, but look at me. Much like Shane Gillis, when the hell's the last time Matt Murphy went to the gym? Not any time lately, baby. And if I did, I'd be wearing big baggy clothes because nobody needs to see this. It is 520 on Super Talk 99.7 WTN.
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8: Got a crash blocking the right shoulder, 65 northbound there at Rosa Parks Boulevard. Over by the airport, a disabled vehicle blocking the left lane. This is going to be 40 eastbound at Briley Parkway. On the south loop, still a stalled vehicle, right shoulder blocked, going eastbound there at exit 210C. Got a crash on Noblesville Pike just south of Harding Place. And then a crash on East Thompson Lane southbound at Lawndale Drive. In Jolton, we've got an injury crash, Whites Creek Pike at Union Hill Road. I'm Ken Weaver. Here, Matt Murphy and Democratic 5th Congressional District candidate Chas Mulder on the show this afternoon. Murphy asked Mulder about shying away from being a Democrat. That's coming up at 5:30 on Super Talk 99.7 WTN.
9: Well, I can't wait to hear that.
8: We got to get that time spent listening.
9: We got to get that Matt Murphy on this radio show. See what that fella's doing.
8: Somebody call that boy.
9: That boy's hot. He's hot.
8: Woo.
9: And I'm not talking about wearing some of them yoga pants type hot, like the women like to do at the gymnasium nowadays, apparently, according to Shane Gillis. I don't know. You know, they go out to the gymnasium and they're wearing their yoga britches. And they're doing you know what they're doing, Ken? They're doing their calisthenics.
8: Yeah, they're doing jumping jacks and the such.
9: You know what we need to do? What we ought to do is we ought to set up an old-timey, one of those old movie reels, Ken.
8: Yes.
9: You know what I'm talking about?
8: Yeah, I know exactly what you're talking about.
9: And now we turn our attention to the world of the gymnasium. And we do... So, and then the ladies come in dressed as they would back in the day.
8: Yes.
9: With their pantaloons.
8: Yes.
9: And their full body suits. And they get ready to... play with their medicine balls and
8: yes.
9: and those little jiggly straps that they would put on and jiggle. But before they do that, guys, they can't possibly work out without setting up that big old camera. You know, the old school. I'm just imagining a woman come in with an old school camera over her arm because you got to set up that camera. My goodness gracious, that's the most important part of the workout is to get a camera on.
8: Gotta have it.
9: Gotta have that camera. My gosh.
8: Medicine ball.
9: And the old, what was that jiggly thing supposed to do to you?
8: Apparently, that supposedly worked off fat.
9: Oh, well. You know, it's weird because I only saw fat people in them. All shaken. You know, I shouldn't joke. The red light technology at Contours LLC, they have something that I call the jiggler.
8: Oh, that's right.
9: But that actually works. The jiggler works, and it's not around your belly. It's you stand on it. It's like a vibrating platform. I call it the jiggler. It's pretty cool. You'll see it if you go over to Contours. All right, 56 after the hour, Super Talk 99.7 WT, and women are crueler than men about a woman's outfit. Yoga pants. Wear them for everything but yoga and get mad when somebody's looking at her butt. Okay. Women are, I mixed up my, women are not modest anymore, and it's disgusting. I think they're wearing that clothing, and it gives them confidence and power, and it doesn't. Everyone knows the truth. It's all about the likes and the clicks. Like these women never trash talk anyone. That's just a few of the comments that I've received from the Super Text line on Super Talk 99.7 WTN. All right, well, we'll take your comments at 615-737-9986 if you so desire. In the meantime, after the state of Tennessee tried and failed to execute Krista Pike September 30th, someone inside of the prison dialed 911. Instead of killing her, the mission pivoted to attempting to get her an ambulance to take her to the hospital to try to save her life. Emergency response took longer than it should have, though, because the caller was missing one vital piece of information, the code. Now, I didn't know anything about the code. I bet you didn't know anything about the code. But apparently the code is a very important piece of information to have. Listen, if you will. I don't need any video here, but I do need audio. This is the fire department talking to themselves and a dispatcher about the fact that they got a call from the prison, but the caller didn't have the code.
5: We got a call at the Riverbend prison. It came in from the... they said they don't have a code, and it's for the woman that's supposed to be executed. But they said they don't have a code, so we're trying to figure out what's going on.
10: How do they not have a code?
5: Right, they should know the code, especially at... by this.
10: There's nobody there that knows the process?
5: I have no idea. I guess since this is a special case, they may not know, but I don't know why they don't have the code.
10: Did you tell them they needed a code, and were they saying that?
5: Yeah, we're going to have to start PD code 3 if they don't have a code.
10: Yeah. But they didn't understand that part?
5: I guess not, since I guess...
9: Okay, so apparently you have to have a code. How do they not have a code? A Metro Nashville Fire Department employee says on the dispatch. Don't they know the process? The code that the employee is mentioning is used to assure emergency responders that the 911 call is not a prank. Apparently, it is a fairly common practice at Riverbend Maximum Security Institution and other prison systems around the state of Tennessee that people call in prank calls all the time. Audio and transcripts of the call released October 12th revealed police dispatchers worked for more than 20 minutes to confirm that the 911 call was not a prank. In the first 911 call at 8:40 in the evening, the unidentified caller said, "We've been carrying out an execution tonight. We're calling for an ambulance." The caller could not provide, quote, the code. Nearly 20 minutes after the initial call, a Tennessee Department of Corrections employee told dispatch that nobody at the facility had placed the call, further complicating efforts to verify emergency and resend responders to the prison. I'll tell you how all of this worked itself out and why I don't really care. That's coming up in a moment on Supertalk 90.7 WTN. It's time for the news.
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11: WTN. 5:30 on the dot. I'm Ken Weaver with your top stories. Got the full forecast and traffic in 5 minutes. Election 2026. WTN's Matt Murphy had Democratic 5th Congressional District candidate Chas Mulder on the show today.
9: It seems, and maybe this is my perception, that you're shying away from identifying yourself as a Democrat on the campaign trail. For example, I can't find any mention of the fact that you're a Democrat on your website. Why is that?
12: Well, I think I represent a new generation of leadership, Matt, that is tired of partisan bickering in Washington, D.C., and is ready for practical solutions to problems that matter. From my perspective, I want to find solutions to problems. When someone comes to City Hall with a problem, I don't ask them if they're a Republican or a Democrat. I don't ask them if they voted for me or not. I try to go find the solution to the problem that they come to me with. I want to serve the people. That's what you get into public service for.
11: Mulder says if elected and Democrats win the majority, he's going to vote Hakeem Jeffries as speaker. Thousands of corporate jobs being eliminated at Kroger as the grocery chain looks to operate more efficiently. CEO Greg Foran says the company wants to reduce overhead, eliminate duplicative work, and speed up decision-making. Tennessee's home to Kroger's Nashville division office, which serves a large multi-state region, but no word if any of those jobs would be included in the 3,000 that are cut. And the only person ever charged in the murder of Tupac Shakur will likely spend the rest of his life behind bars.
13: Nevada 8th District Court Judge Carly Kearney sentencing Dwayne Davis to 40 years to life in prison for orchestrating the fatal 1996 shooting of rapper Tupac in Las Vegas.
14: The world never forgot about him and his death, and neither did Las Vegas. It took us 30 years, but at this time, you are going to face justice for what you did on September 7th, 1996.
13: While prosecutors say Davis, a former leader of the Southside Compton Crips gang, didn't pull the trigger, the now 63-year-old had given interviews and detailed his role in the shooting in a 2019 memoir. He was convicted in August of first-degree murder with the use of a deadly weapon. Davis's lawyer has already said he plans to appeal the verdict. Kristen Goodwin, Fox News.
11: That's the latest news. Traffic and weather next. I'm Ken Weaver, WTN News.
7: From the United Structural Systems WTN Traffic Center.
11: All right. Thank goodness that is not. Yep. Looks like we still got it in Lebanon. A dog is in the median, 40 eastbound, right there at exit 238. I hope that little fella or gal gets out of there safely.
8: Got a crash on the right shoulder, 65 northbound at Rosa Parks Boulevard. Over here on the South Loop, we got a stalled vehicle on the right shoulder. That's going to be eastbound right there at exit 210C. Got a crash in Nolensville Pike just south of Harding Place. I'm Ken Weaver.
15: Backing.
7: Beacon Capital Management Weather Center.
16: Another hot day means another warm evening. I'm WSMV4 First Alert meteorologist Bree Smith. Records will be in jeopardy through Thursday. Record top temperatures, that is, with highs near 90 each day. Overnight lows staying muggy, especially for this time of year, upper 60s. Clouds will sneak in Wednesday, and with those clouds, there's a low chance, about 20-30% chance that you would get some rain from it. Cold front comes Friday, Saturday. Very windy, but no severe weather.
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1: All right, real quick, finishing up this story that we started right before the news with Ken Weaver. We'll get to Nincompoops in a moment. I'm very excited to have Ken Weaver back in the house for Nincompoops in the news. It's been boring beating Jackson regularly.
2: I'm sorry, sir. Where's the trophy currently?
1: Well, you know, I allowed it to slide. Your cheating was not unnoticed on Friday, but I allowed that cheat. Hey, Ken.
3: What Brother Jackson do?
1: Well, he cheated on the YouTube vote, and that lost me the trophy on Friday.
3: Mm.
1: Uh-huh. He managed to finagle a 51-49 percentile victory on the YouTube vote, knowing that I was ahead by like two votes on the text line.
2: No, you weren't. We were tied.
1: I was ahead by one, maybe. One way or the other, he finagled. You know what he does back there, Ken? I figured this out. He talks to anybody that'll listen to it, and he says, "Y'all need to get over on the YouTube chat, and y'all need to vote for me." That's what he does. Mom, dad, his entire family. We've got the entire Williams family that listens to this radio show on a regular basis because Williams insists they vote for him.
3: Well, and I tell you what, he's showing his skills as it's going to relate to him being the gonorrhea.
1: Well, that's fair. I mean, he's honing his craft at convincing people to vote in his direction.
3: Yes.
1: This will serve him well when he's down there twisting the arms of that General Assembly as gonorrhea of the state of Tennessee.
2: I just put my headphones on for the first time since you've started that van.
1: Yeah.
2: It is so loud.
1: I know. Oh, I don't know. What am I supposed to do, y'all?
2: So
1: I mean, I'm sorry.
2: I can't hear it in here because I have my own fan going. But I put my headphones on, and yours is so
1: it sounds
2: loud.
1: Like it sounds like I'm riding in a school bus, doesn't it?
3: I got a fan on in here. Can you can't hear mine.
1: What, Ken? Can't hear a thing Ken say. What? I feel like we're 911 dispatch, and we're getting called from the River Bend security facility. Real quick, I want to finish this up, and then we'll get back to Nincompoops. So, police dispatcher tried calling the Tennessee Department of Corrections Central Control to verify the need for an ambulance. After 20 minutes after the initial 911 call, a Tennessee Department of Corrections employee told dispatch that nobody from the facility had made the call. That was not correct. The dispatcher told the Tennessee Department of Corrections worker that responders were on standby. The Tennessee Department of Corrections employee responded, "I'm being told that nobody from our facility called you." At 9:11 p.m., a dispatcher said responders were stuck at the prison gates because they were never cleared for entry. There's someone at the front gate telling them that this is real and they need to enter, but they can't enter without police because we never got codes. The Nashville Emergency Communications Center released recordings in response to the records request from the Tennessean, and I'm receiving those 911 dispatches from the Tennessean's website. In addition to the 911 audio, the Tennessean also received recordings of six outgoing calls from dispatch to the Tennessee Highway Patrol, Nashville Fire Department, Nashville Police Department, and the Tennessee Department of Corrections. The paper also received a recording of radio traffic from that evening in question. So there was confusion because there requires a code for the ambulance to be dispatched because of prank calls. What does all of this mean? Nothing, except to say that Tennessee Department of Correction Commissioner Frank Strada did not have a proper protocol in place, did not consider the contingencies that were necessary to be in place. And it was just an absolute failure and an embarrassment on all fronts. I have no compassion for Krista Pike and never will. I have no compassion for Krista Pike mainly because Krista Pike committed an evil act. But secondarily, Krista Pike has never apologized for that evil act, and it goes without saying that I need a sense of contrition and genuine remorse before I would even consider offering someone any sort of, I mean, a moment of feeling. I just don't have it. 42 after the hour, Superdog 90.7 WT, and it's time for the poops, boys.
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1: With Ken Weaver returning to these airwaves, I mean, Jay Harper stands beside no one when it comes to the news, except perhaps for Ken Weaver, because Ken Weaver's so good at what he does. Ken Weaver's back, and he's delivering the headlines. You know what the news is. You've heard the headlines. You've heard Matt Murphy opine on that same. It's now time to go all across the Volunteer State of the Tennessee region, to go all across these 50 United States of America.
3: Nay the globe.
2: Nay the globe. God,
1: nay,
2: that felt good.
1: The globe. Nay the globe. Weaver, in your absence, Jackson Williams gave it his best go, but it's not you, buddy. It's not you. We love your Nay the Globes. And it's time for Nincompoops. Now, I won... I'm a little discombobulated because of the heat. I won yesterday.
2: No, you didn't.
1: Yes, I did.
2: I won.
1: Bus driver.
2: I won.
1: Bus driver.
2: I won.
1: Jackson. Jackson.
2: I'm just rage baiting you.
1: I mean, do you want to do the bit or not? Somebody else has to win every once in a while, Jackson. Don't do this to me. It's 88 degrees in here. I will come at you like a spider monkey.
3: He's got the full swamp ass.
1: I do.
2: I'm all hopped up on Mountain Dew.
1: I told you, I'm swampy, I'm itchy, and I'm cranky. In that order.
3: I won yesterday. What a loser.
2: So, Ken, you think I won yesterday? Don't you dare.
3: I just do the news, boys. Yes.
1: 1935 says, instead of being a goner, Jay Willie's being a gooberer. I don't even know what that means. With that in mind, I'm going to let Ken Weaver go first.
3: Yay!
1: I'm going second. And Jackson is up the rear.
2: Yeah, yours too, buddy.
1: Telling me you won yesterday. I had the buster. I had the kitten. Remember the kitten? You don't remember the kitten?
2: I remember the kitten.
1: Thank you very much.
2: I just wanted to see how angry I could get you.
1: It worked. Ken Weaver?
3: Yes, sir.
1: You're a nincompoop, sir.
3: This here's out of Nashville, boys.
1: Uh-huh.
3: Channel 2 reported on it. A hotel valet facing felony charges after allegedly taking a customer's luxury car for a spin and damaging it.
1: Uh-oh.
3: According to arrest documents, the Bankers Alley Hotel called police Monday after an employee, Darren Driver Jr., his last name's Driver, showed up on his day off to return the keys to a guest's silver BMW. The guest told investigators the night before they had handed the keys to Driver to park the car. After the guest gave Driver the keys, court records show the car was caught on surveillance video driving down 3rd Avenue North. Investigators also determined that the car sustained significant new damage at the intersection of 4th Avenue and Diedrich Street.
1: Mm.
3: And a report had been made involving Driver, a firearm, and the silver BMW he was allegedly driving. Driver's 22 years old. He was arrested and charged with weapon possession, vandalism of $10,000, and theft of $60,000 to $250,000. His bond is set at $42,000. He's going to have to pay for that BMW if he's found guilty.
1: My goodness.
3: I don't know how much all that's going to cost.
1: That is, that's a lot of expense. That's a lot of nincompoopery, Ken.
3: Yeah, you're not getting away with that.
1: No, you're not getting away with that. You know what you do get for it?
3: What's that?
1: You get a spot in Nincompoops in the news.
3: Yes. Unfortunately, I do believe he did have his clothes on. That would have made it funnier.
1: It would have made it funnier.
3: If he would have been naked on those bucket seats.
1: On those leather bucket seats.
3: Yes. Mm-hmm.
1: My Nincompoop comes to us from Keene, New Hampshire. A woman seeking treatment for an asthma attack in Keene, New Hampshire says she was left alone inside of an urgent care clinic as employees closed up for the night.
3: Goodness.
1: Forcing her to call 911 to get out. Tia Chandler said around 7:45 on September 24th, a convenient MD staff member gave her a steroid shot and told her that they would be right back to finish up her treatment. But she said that no one returned. Instead, she said the staff closed up the clinic and left her inside of an examination room. After realizing that she was alone, she said she tried to leave, but she set off an alarm. So she called 911. I pop my head out and I say, "Hello? Hello?" That's when I got a little nervous. I ran to the front desk thinking maybe there's a skeleton crew there and that they're, you know, cleaning the office or something. So I went to the office. I said, "Hello? Hello?" I looked around and there's nobody there either. I kind of panicked a little, and I texted my husband. They locked me in. Call 911. I'm panicking. Keene police confirmed they responded to the incident. Very shocking. It's like, I can't believe this happened to me, because literally I was thinking in my head, sitting there at 8:10 at night, they would never lock me in here, right? That's crazy talk. That only happens in movies or in a television show, not in real life. When asked if she would go back, she said probably not. We've utilized them quite a bit. The company says that they've taken steps to make sure this doesn't happen again, telling News 9, we sincerely regret the incident that occurred Thursday, September 24th at our urgent care clinic in Keene involving one of our valued patients. Clearly, this should never have happened and does not represent the quality of care we seek to provide in the Keene community. The practice manager immediately expressed our deepest apologies to the patients. The practice manager, see, that's the trouble. He's just a practice manager. You got to be the real deal manager. You got to be real life manager. If you're just the practice manager, well, these types of things are going to happen. Chandler said she's sharing her story so it doesn't happen to anyone else. Friends, sitting there in the dark in the urgent care clinic, I can only think of one thing, that everyone involved in this story, everyone involved, they're a bunch of nincompoops. Jackson?
2: You ready?
1: No. No, wait. Now I'm ready.
2: All right, the rightful winner of yesterday's story.
1: Oh, geez.
2: Is here.
1: Uh-huh.
2: 16-year-old girl allegedly groped by robot in Germany. Police seize machine.
1: What?
2: A 16-year-old girl was allegedly groped by a robot outside of a fast food restaurant in Cologne, Germany, in an incident that was reportedly filmed and live streamed on social media. Police have seized the robot and the mobile phones of two teenagers suspected of recording the encounter and are investigating whether the machine was deliberately controlled to harass the girl. According to a report by the Daily Mail, the incident took place around 11:45 p.m. on Sunday in holy hell.
1: Oh, let's go. I'm ready for this. Spell it first. Spell it, Jackson. Spell it first and then try to say it. Go.
2: H-O-H-E-N-Z-O-L-L-E-R-N-R-I-N-G.
3: Hunzellering.
1: Hunzellering. Why is it German?
2: Hohenzollering. A busy street in central Cologne. The girl was standing outside a fast food
1: restaurant. That's Cologne, by the way.
2: With her friends when a red and gold robot, measuring around 1.2 meters in height, allegedly approached her from behind. The encounter was reportedly filmed and streamed live on social media. A Cologne's police spokesperson said...
1: Cologne.
2: The device allegedly touched a 16-year-old girl's buttocks.
3: Goodness.
2: And made thrusting motions against her.
1: What?
3: A robot?
1: Whoa.
2: A robot. Investigators suspect that the 16-year-old owner, who is from Wegberg, and his 19-year-old companion filmed the incident.
1: What about his Wegberg? What?
2: And provided commentary as it unfolded. After receiving a report, police reached the scene and found the robot inside the boot of a Volkswagen sedan belonging to the suspects. Officers subsequently seized the machine and the teenager's mobile phones as part of the investigation. The cops are examining how the robot operated at the time of the incident and whether its movements were controlled remotely. The Cologne police have launched a criminal investigation on suspicion of sexual harassment. This investigation is ongoing.
1: So, y'all help me understand. Who's the nincompoop?
2: These two guys and their robot, buddy.
1: So the robot's the nincompoop?
2: These two guys and their robot.
1: I don't think there's a connection between these two fellas. Have we established that?
2: It was in the trunk of their car.
3: Oh, maybe that's guilt by association.
1: Yeah, maybe the robot got in there on his own. You never know.
3: That's guilt by association.
1: I think I agree with 1344. I don't think robots can be nincompoops.
3: Oh, I didn't think about that.
1: Mm-hmm. We'll let the audience decide. Cologne. That location. And Hohenzollern. Subsequently, we ask that you either vote for Jackson, you vote for Weaver, or you vote for Murphy on Nincompoops in the News on Super Talk 99.7. WT and 9777. Will you stop talking and let the man finish his story? Okay.
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5: Hey there. 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
2: Got a crash west end at Murphy Road, Bell Road at Cane Ridge Road, Rural Hill a crash on ramp partially blocked, 24 eastbound on ramp from Bell Road, crash Nolensville Pike just south of Harding Place, and then a stalled vehicle blocking the right shoulder, 40 westbound at 28th Avenue. I'm Ken Weaver. And here, Murphy and Democratic 5th Congressional District candidate Chas Mulder. When Murphy asked Mulder his stance on data center moratoriums. 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
3: 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Lots of voting in nincompoops in the news. Nice to have the trifecta back in the House. Weaver, Williams, Murphy. Continue voting online on the YouTube chat. You can also hit us up, 615-737-9986. So three of the four leading candidates for Tennessee governor have agreed to a debate without conditions at 7 p.m. October 27th at Middle Tennessee State University. The event is organized by the Tennessee Press Association. I must have gotten my invitation to be one of the moderators lost in the mail. That's odd. Anyway. The event, organized by the Tennessee Press Association, is set to be the first debate and, frankly, the only. I mean, if you're debating on October 27th, you're not going to get many debates between October 27th and November 3rd in. So it is set to be the only debate in the gubernatorial election cycle. Throughout the primary.

0: primary, Senator Marsha Blackburn has declined to debate her opponents. Republican primary debate was scheduled for July in Lebanon, but fell apart when Blackburn declined to participate. The only other two candidates were obviously Monty Fritz and John Rose. Blackburn has yet to agree to participate in this debate either. Blackburn has declined to debate Democrat opponent, Memphis Councilwoman Jerry Green. However, Marsha Blackburn will be sitting down for an hour-long conversation on the 26th of October. That's a Monday. I know that because it will be our show where she's sitting down. We don't have an exact hour for that conversation. I know David Hatley will be on with us on the 23rd of that month, or the 23rd, well, 10 days from now. Marsha will be on, so the 23rd being a Friday, and then Marsha will be on that following Monday. No word back from Jerry Green's folks. We've left numerous messages. But they have agreed to debate the other three, and I imagine they'll do that debate, and they'll have an empty podium or whatever. 615-737-9986. One more hour to go with Super Talk 99. Oh, Jackson agrees to debate, too.
1: Yeah, I've been invited.
0: That's unfortunate.
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4: 6 o'clock on the dot. I'm Ken Weaver with your top stories. Got the full forecast and traffic coming up in 5 minutes. Election 2026, WTN's Matt Murphy had Democratic 5th Congressional District candidate Chas Mulder on the show today and asked Mulder his stance on data center moratoriums.
5: Any legislation that would require a deliberative thought process, reasonable, pragmatic approach on how we're handling data centers. And so some hypothetical legislation that you're talking about a federal moratorium, then yes.
0: Well, made it an issue on the congressional campaign. I'm trying to figure out what you would do as a congressperson to dictate to local communities whether or not they could have data centers.
5: Well, I'll tell you one thing as a congressman that I would not do is support legislation in the Big Beautiful Bill that provided $40 billion of tax incentives to data center developers.
0: So you would have voted against the Big Beautiful Bill?
5: I would have.
4: Mulder says if elected and Democrats get the majority, he's going to vote Hakeem Jeffries for Speaker. Meanwhile, speaking at a rally in Texas today, House Speaker Mike Johnson says polls that say Democrats are ahead are wrong.
6: Don't buy the false narrative. The people of this country are not going to allow the communists and Marxists to take over our nation. It's not going to happen.
4: At latest Fox News power rankings suggest Democrats are favored to flip control of the House. Kroger is announcing one of the biggest corporate restructuring efforts in its history. The company planning to eliminate about 3,000 corporate jobs during the next 3 years while increasing its use of AI technology. No word on whether any of the corporate Kroger jobs in Tennessee will be cut. And the Treasury is imposing more than $1 billion in penalties against Bank of America for violating money laundering and sanctions laws. Fox's Jared Halpern has more from the White House.
7: Bank of America, the second largest bank in the U.S., is accused by the Treasury Department of failing to mitigate and report Chinese money laundering operations and illicit financing along the southern border. As part of a resolution with federal agencies, the bank admits it failed to conduct due diligence for foreign financial institutions, as well as allow suspicious activity to accumulate uninvestigated. Treasury Secretary Scott Bessent says when a bank of its size fails to meet its anti-money laundering and sanctions obligations, it exposes the entire U.S. financial system to significant risk. The $1.2 billion fine is the third largest in the Treasury Department's history. At the White House, Jared Halpern, Fox News.
4: That's the latest news. Traffic and weather next. I'm Ken Weaver, WTN News.
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4: Antioch, we got a crash. Bell Road at Cane Ridge Road. Rural Hill, a crash. On-ramp partially blocked. 24 eastbound on-ramp from Bell Road. On the South Loop, got the right shoulder blocked by a stall. That's going eastbound there at exit 210C. And Hadley, we got a stalled vehicle, right shoulder block, 40 westbound at 28th Avenue. Got a stalled vehicle, off-ramp partially blocked, Ellington Parkway, northbound off-ramp to Hart Lane. I'm Ken Weaver.
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11: Another hot day means another warm evening. I'm WSMV 4 First Alert meteorologist Bree Smith. Records will be in jeopardy through Thursday. Record top temperatures, that is, with highs near 90 each day. Overnight lows staying muggy, especially for this time of year, upper 60s. Clouds will sneak in Wednesday, and with those clouds, there's a low chance, about 20-30% chance that you would get some rain from it. Cold front comes Friday, Saturday. Very windy, no severe weather.
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0: Coming up a little bit later on this hour, a Tuesday edition of Monday Jam. That's Jackson and Murphy Movie Mayhem as we review the film Secondhand Lions, a film that was beloved by so many and loved by me. We'll find out what Jackson thinks about it coming up in about 30 minutes or so on Super Talk 99.7 WTN.
12: Should have bought a new lion.
0: Should have bought a new lion. 615-737-9986. I'm tallying votes as we speak on nincompoops. I've got a follow-up on the election debate possibilities amongst the four gubernatorial candidates, and many of you might be confused. Wait a minute, Murphy. There are four. Believe it or not, there are, in fact, four gubernatorial candidates, and that's not Gonerer candidates. There's only one Gonerer candidate, and that is Jackson Williams. There's only one vote that you can make for Gonerer, and that's for Jackson Williams. As for the other goobers, they're running too. We'll get into them in just a moment. And once again, your telephone calls, as mentioned. So, Marsha Blackburn has consistently declined to debate. We've talked about it till the cows come home. For some, it is a disqualifying event. For others, they don't mind so much. I've told you my position on it. I wish that she would. I think Marsha would be just fine in a debate, but she has declined to participate. The Republican nominee has, as three of the other four candidates for governor have agreed to the possibility. Jerry Green is the Democrat. She'll be there. David Hatley is an independent. He will also be there. An independent, Lauren Pinkston, thanked the Tennessee Press Association for organizing the debate, including all four leading candidates. I'm unimpressed by any candidate who, after winning a major party nomination, continues campaigning to only Republicans or for Democrats. No leadership or courage, blah, blah, blah, blah, blah. Nobody knows who Lauren Pinkston is, and Lauren Pinkston is not going to do anything but take votes away from Jerry Green. Many people believe that David Hatley will do the same against Marsha Blackburn. Whether or not that amounts to anything that might change the dynamic of the election remains to be seen, but it merits a conversation, as three of the individuals that will be on the ballot come November 3rd will be debating October 27th. And the front runner, Marsha Blackburn, will not be here or be there, but she will be here on October 26th, the day before, for an hour-long conversation. And once again, we're still trying to nail down exactly that hour. 1521, Matt Murphy, I know you got a hop, skip, jump back to the new place. What? So 1521 is a little, is not exactly a fan of our interviews. This is the individual that has written in complaining about interviews on a couple of different occasions. I just want to share with you some of the off-air conversation that goes on the SuperText line, just to give you a little glimpse behind the curtain. Once again, Double M, you brought in another boring-ass interview, Matt Van. I don't know what that means. Watched about 10 minutes, really not going anywhere with typical politicians. Talk, talk, boring bleep as they do. Tuned out to Newsmax. And didn't return because Newsmax still has better viewing. Wonder how many more peeps tune out during your interviews. You got to figure it out, how to step it up without killing viewers with total crap interviews. I think Ken Weaver is the best thing going each day as you bring boring sessions. You may think in your mind you're doing good, but we all know politicians are just total crap. They get in, never hear from them again. Matt, you're a good man. I like what you, Ken, and Jay Willie bring to you, but your interviews suck bleep. Except for Fry Jay. I stay tuned for that. You need to bring him in. Become good friends with Sean Farish. I am good friends with Sean Farish. Something you got to go take a long bleep on the toilet and get some things together. You hearing me, Matt Murphy? I hear you, 1521. I hear you. Jackson, any thoughts on that?
9: You like me?
0: He did. He liked you, and he liked Ken Weaver, and he likes Fry Jay. He does not like me.
9: I love when you read my text out loud.
0: Mm-hmm. My vote is for Gonorer Williams. Now, see, I wonder if that's a vote for Gonorer Williams on nincompoops or for just Gonorer Williams in general or both.
9: It's both.
0: Both. Okay. That's fair. I vote for the patient in the clinic story. Well, thank you very much. I appreciate that vote, Larry. That cancels out old Jerky Boy's votes over there. Hello, Mark.
12: Hello. How are you?
0: I'm doing great, Mark. I hope you are.
12: Oh, just fine, man. Listen to y'all. No, I was going to say. That ain't the only person that's ever been stuck in an urgent care center and left, because I was one.
0: What? This happened to you?
12: Nobody told me I could leave, so I sat there with my cell phone in my truck, but I don't take my phone in doctor's office. And, yeah, it happened to me, too. And I scared the lady cleaning the room as much as she scared me.
0: Wait, so you sat there until the cleaning lady came in?
12: Correct. They didn't cut the lights off on me, so that's pretty good. But I was like, do-do-do-do-do. I didn't have a clue what time it was. And, but yeah, I got out to the truck. My wife had them called me about 7 times. I said, I won't take my phone in there.
0: That's
12: and
0: awesome.
12: Said, ah. The lady said, ah. And I said, ah. I said, can I leave? Nobody told me I could leave. I just sit there, do-do-do-do. So, yeah. So, that nincompoop is not alone. So, I guess I could be a nincompoop as well. But I never knocked on the... I mean, when they shut the door, man, you don't... you don't open the door. I mean, you know?
0: I get it. I mean, the times that I've been in an urgent care location, I mean, you stay and until they tell you they're done.
12: Hey, I'll tell you one worse than that. I'll tell y'all one worse than that. When I was cleaning the bank up here in my local town on the evenings after work, I told them the alarm wasn't working. I kept leaving notes. Well, guess what? One night, mopping, the alarm went off. And the police station surrounded the whole freaking place, and I'm standing there with a mop in my hand. I went, oh, crap. I didn't say a cuss word. I did good on that. Y'all ain't got to beat me on that.
0: Good for you.
12: I got guns drawn on me everywhere.
0: I bet.
12: And I was like, just cleaning, man. And they said, what are you getting paid for this job? And I said, not enough. I'll never be back. And I quit that night. So, but anyway.
0: Mark, that's a pretty cool story. I mean, I thought Mark meant he was cleaning out the bank initially, but I guess he was just cleaning the bank. So he wasn't cleaning out the bank. Those are two very different things. Cleaning the bank and cleaning out the bank are two different things. But that's a fascinating story. 15 after the hour, Super Talk 99.7 WTN. Why do chickens not wear underwear? Okay, yeah, I'm not. You're going to have to come up with the. I just saw the answer and I can't say it on the radio. Oh, now you're going to look. Now you're interested? What qualifications for Gonorrhea if Jackson is unopposed? Maybe I should run against him. Whoa.
9: Filing deadline's too late, and it's a term of 120 years, so. I'll see you in 2150, brother.
0: I don't think. That doesn't sound right at all. I don't think that's right at all. I was going to play. I can't remember if this woman curses. I tell you what, I'll play this other clip. She was going to be my nincompoop in the news, but I was so saddened by this woman, I decided not to do it. This is an actual candidate for an elected position. Jamie West, who is a Democrat running in Fayette County in the city council race, the Fayette County Council, city council, I suppose. This is in Indiana. And Jamie West is a Democrat. Once again, she is running for the Fayette County Council in Indiana. And I'm going to play this for you on audio and video. So give me a little audio video there, Jackson. Here's Ms. Jamie West, candidate for Fayette City Council, sitting down with an individual reporter on a television station up there and answering a few questions. Y'all watch this and listen to this and tell me if you notice anything.
13: And that's what I have to say about that.
14: Okay. And our last question of the night is, if elected, what is one decision that you expect to make that may be unpopular with some voters, but you believe ultimately would be in the best interest of Fayette County?
13: I wouldn't raise your taxes. What is the one decision that I would make? Repeat that again. What is the one decision that I would make that might not be popular?
14: Right, that
13: Jenna?
14: May be okay. Unpopular.
0: Jackson, you've got something to say here.
9: She's hammered. She is wasted. This woman is drunk.
13: Repeat that again. What is the one decision that I would make that might not be popular?
14: Right,
13: with
14: that
13: Jenna?
14: May be okay. Unpopular with
13: unpopular
14: some voters.
13: With some voters,
14: but is in the best interest of the county.
0: It gets better.
13: Firing all Republicans. I wouldn't let them. I mean.
0: All right. So if you're not watching at home on the YouTube side, if you are, like and subscribe. If you're not, it is very disconcerting that this woman who is clearly on some sort of substance. I don't know if she's
9: drunk.
0: You think she's drunk?
9: I cheeks are flushed.
0: Rolling her eyes to the back of her head.
9: Slurring her words. This is a...
0: pursing her lips.
9: This is a... I hope she did not drive home.
0: So I'm gonna rewind it. But it's very disconcerting when she looks directly at the camera. So when she decides to answer the question about Republicans, she decides to look directly at the camera, and she's talking into our very souls.
13: Repeat that again. What is the one decision that I would make that might not be popular with
14: Fayette
13: County?
14: Right, that may be unpopular with some voters.
13: Unpopular with some voters.
14: But is in the best interest of the county.
13: Firing all Republicans.
0: Oh.
13: I wouldn't let them. I mean.
0: What?
13: I don't even talk to them. I don't like them. I mean, they voted against our own state representative, voted against her own party. I mean.
0: I don't feel like I should.
9: No, keep playing. It's like a train wreck. I want to keep watching.
0: You don't want to break. I don't think I should break it down, though. I think we get what's going on.
13: Our state representative voted against her own party. I mean. What do you want me to say? I don't like being around him. I mean, y'all did this to us. You all voted for us. You made this happen, this ICE coming into our communities, stealing people's jobs. I mean...
0: You see, Jackson, ICE is... You should be writing this down. This is good campaign platform stump speech stuff. There's ICE coming into our communities, and they're, Jackson, they're stealing our jobs. ICE. Stealing our jobs.
13: I've been threatened so many times to my face.
0: I'm so sorry. I don't mean to keep stopping and starting it, but you got it.
13: You made this happen, this ICE coming into our communities, stealing people's jobs. I mean, I've been threatened so many times to my face by MAGA, we'll call them, because there's Republicans who actually get it. You know, there are good Republicans out there. But then there's these MAGAs who are just racist and aren't very intelligent at all. They call you names.
0: They call you names like Drunky McDrunkface.
13: A sheriff's nephew threatened to blow my head off.
0: Whoa!
13: But, you know, what are you going to do?
0: What are you going to do? Ma'am, you're going to report that. That's what you're going to do. If a sheriff's deputy threatens to blow your head off, you call the police.
9: I thought she said sheriff's nephew.
0: Oh, did she? I thought she said sheriff's deputy.
13: You know, sheriff's nephew threatened to blow my head off.
0: You're right, Jackson, nephew.
13: But, you know, what are you going to do?
14: Well, that brings us to...
9: Well, if you read my campaign website, I'm fluent and drunk.
0: What I can't believe is this woman who's interviewing her doesn't flinch on any of this. Like, how do you not go, ma'am, have you been consuming some sort of substance tonight? Have you smoked the ganja? Have you drank a little of the vodka?
13: I actually get it. You know, there are good Republicans out there. But then there's these MAGAs who are just racist and aren't very intelligent at all. They call you names. You know, sheriff's nephew threatened to blow my head off. But, you know, what are you going to do?
14: Well, that brings us to your opportunity to say just a few last words to the voters.
0: Hmm. Look at this. Jackson, look at this woman looking at her.
9: That's the please pull it together.
0: That's the ma'am, can you make it for another 30 seconds so we can stop this infernal interview?
13: We have guns too.
0: That's her comment. Right. That's what she said.
14: As a reminder, the general election is November.
0: We have guns too.
14: Third, early voting began October 6th. You can vote Monday through Friday from 8:30 a.m. to 4 p.m. at the Fayette County Courthouse. Remember to bring to the courthouse with you when voting an acceptable government-issued ID. We'll
9: and
14: be back.
9: And pass your keys to a sober friend.
0: That was the Fayette County Council candidate, Jamie West, who's running as a Democrat in Indiana. Now, that is something that is worth watching. You can find it for those who want to see the video and not hear it. You can find it on my social media page at Matt Murphy Show on the Twitter at Matt Murphy Show. 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
4: Antioch got a crash. Bell Road at Cane Ridge. Rural Hill, the crash. On-ramp partially blocked. 24 eastbound on-ramp from Bell Road. Got a stalled vehicle on the right shoulder. 40 eastbound there at exit 210C on the south loop. Opryland, we got debris in the center lane. Riley Parkway southbound before McGavick Pike. In East Nashville, a stalled vehicle. Off-ramp partially blocked. Ellington Parkway, off-ramp to Hart Lane. That's Ellington Parkway, northbound off-ramp to Hart Lane. I'm Ken Weaver. Democratic 5th Congressional District candidate Chaz Mulder on the Matt Murphy Show. 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
0: Super Talk 99.7 WTN, 28 minutes after the hour of 6. Thank you for being with us. I don't know that I believe the New York Times further than I could throw a stack of their newspapers. You see, for you younger listeners, at one time, organizations would collect all the stories from the internet and they would print them out for you and they would call those newspapers. And they'd sell them on something called a newsstand on a daily basis, oftentimes for a quarter. The New York Times reported earlier today, or actually I guess it was yesterday evening, that it reviewed time-stamped security camera images provided by James Tallarico's campaign, showing that the Democrat was in fact in his Austin home between October 1st and October 8th, when a 9-day absence from the campaign trail fueled mounting speculation about his whereabouts. That led to a viral rumor that the Texas Democrat Senate nominee secretly spent his recent campaign absence at an Ohio Behavioral Health Center, or a mental health facility. That apparently has now been debunked. The images in which his campaign provided to the Times on the condition that they not be published for security reasons. What? Offer the, quote, clearest independent evidence yet, supporting Tallarico's account that he was at home recovering from the flu, and contradict claims that he instead traveled more than 1,000 miles away for treatment at an Ohio Behavioral Health Center. The revelation has also prompted criticism from some, questioning why they did not provide similarly verifiable evidence earlier before the unsubstantiated theories about his whereabouts mushroomed across social media. Washington Free Beacon investigative reporter Chuck Ross pointed to a Times report Monday, writing on X that the footage, quote, could have been released a week ago and squashed these rumors. Speculation accelerated after Tallarico's campaign reposted footage from a February rally on October 3rd without initially identifying it as months-old video. Bottom line is this, I don't believe the New York Times either. But I also don't believe that James Tallarico was at a mental health facility. I think it's much more likely that he decided he didn't want to campaign for a little while and went on home not to do so. One way or the other, James Tallarico is not fit to serve as a Texas senator, I should say. And no matter the failings of Texas Attorney General Ken Paxton, who's running on the Republican ticket, he certainly represents the state of Texas a darn shot better than James Tallarico ever would. 615-737-9986. It's a Tuesday Jam edition coming up in just a few moments right after the news on Super Talk 99.7 WTN.
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1: 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With your top stories, got the full forecast and traffic in 5 minutes. Election 2026. Democratic 5th Congressional District candidate Chas Mulder telling WTN's Matt Murphy show today he would have voted no on that one big beautiful bill.
5: It kicked people
0: you
5: off.
0: You would have voted against the agricultural credits in the big beautiful bill.
5: Listen to what the big beautiful bill meant.
0: Well, it was an agricultural bill too, wasn't it?
5: Well, there were things that it took people off their health care. It provided temporary tax relief on tips and overtime that's going to expire after the election.
0: You would have voted against that.
5: Well, because it is going to allow permanent tax cuts.
0: And you would have voted against the tax cuts.
5: Because permanent tax cuts on the ultra wealthy, temporary tax cut on the working class, I do not agree with.
0: So, I mean, but if you vote against for some of it, you vote against all of it.
5: Well, I'm for legislation I'm for legislation that will be good for everyone, not just for the ultra wealthy.
0: So, but it's fair to say that you would have voted against the tax breaks that were in the big beautiful bill.
5: Well, as long as you're pointing out that those tax breaks were temporary for the working class but permanent for the ultra wealthy, then yes, it's fair to say that.
1: And Mulder says if elected and Democrats get the majority, he will vote Hakeem Jeffries for Speaker. A chip stock sell-off sent the markets lower today. Here's Fox's Hillary Barsky.
6: Stocks finishing lower following mixed earnings reports and chip weakness. Healthcare was the worst performing S&P 500 sector, while energy gained. Semiconductor stocks got slammed on China competition fears. Strength in mega-cap tech stocks cushioning today's losses. The Mag 7 big-cap tech stocks were mostly higher, led by Meta, Microsoft, and Apple. Shares of Apple were slightly higher and hitting an all-time high. The tech giant unveiling a new range of smart home hardware. The Dow winners Salesforce, IBM, and Microsoft. The Dow decliners Caterpillar, Johnson & Johnson, and Amgen. The Dow down 180 points. The Nasdaq lower by 42. S&P 500 down 2.
1: 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Traffic and weather next. I'm Ken Weaver, WTN News.
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4: Antioch still got that crash. Bell Road at Cane Ridge. Rural Hill, a crash. On-ramp partially blocked. That's going to be the 24 eastbound on-ramp from Bell Road. Opryland, there was debris in the center lane, Briley Parkway southbound before McGavick Pike. I'm Ken Wheat.
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7: Another hot day means another warm evening. I'm WSMV4 First Alert meteorologist Bree Smith. Records will be in jeopardy through Thursday. Record top temperatures, that is, with highs near 90 each day. Overnight lows staying muggy, especially for this time of year, upper 60s. Clouds will sneak in Wednesday, and with those clouds, there's a low chance, about 20-30% chance, that you would get some rain from it. Cold front comes Friday, Saturday. Very windy, but no severe weather.
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1: Super Talk 99.7 WTN. Thank you for being around. 1808 says, I haven't listened to this week, but I keep seeing that Ilhan Omar's place was raided. Is this true? It is true that Ilhan Omar has been raided. I think it was her it was her D.C. location. She has made an appearance. Well, her husband has made an appearance. The husband of Representative Ilhan Omar was captured on camera entering their shared Washington, D.C. residence the day after it was raided by Homeland Security agents. Tim Manette, a political consultant, was walking a yellow Labrador dog on a leash Tuesday afternoon before entering the home that was searched early Monday morning amid a federal investigation into Omar's immigration status. His outing came the same day U.S. Attorney Jeanine Pirro announced her office is investigating Omar's financial disclosures about reporting of the couple's shared worth. Two sources close to the investigation say the raid was a part of criminal fraud investigations into the Somali-born congresswoman's immigration paperwork, which was filled out, by her late father when she was a child. Omar's husband, at the center of one of the more prominent controversies after her financial disclosure filings decreased significantly and reported, she reported they were worth millions of dollars. And then she said, I'm sorry, that was a mistake. We're not really worth any of that money. The financial disclosure report was in 2024. And it estimated that Omar and Manette possessed between $6 and $30 million in assets, all while the Minnesota fraud scandal with the Somali community was beginning to come to fruition. The change in the documents was from Manette's assets. His reported ownership interest in a winery and venture capital advisory firm, which were valued in the millions of dollars, are now listed at no value. In her 2024 financial disclosure record, Manette shares that his winery was valued between $1 and $5 million. His share in the venture capital advisory firm was between $5 and $25 million. Now his equity interests in both are listed at $0. Her office previously told Fox News that he has partners in both businesses and said earlier disclosures mistakenly reflected the business's total equity rather than his ownership interest, which is now magically at zero. Now, Manette is the third marriage for Ilhan Omar. She was first married to her brother. Widely reported, widely verified that she married her brother so as to secure his permanent residency here in the United States. They married as a part of an immigration scheme to keep him here. Tom Homan, of course, announced a criminal investigation into Omar. Some would speculate that it began as an investigation into whether or not she married her brother to evade U.S. immigration law. A former federal prosecutor recently confirmed that the statute of limitations would make opening an investigation into that matter difficult. A Department of Justice spokesperson told Fox News that the authorized search warrant for a raid of her house was obtained by the DOJ as a part of an ongoing federal investigation. Well, I have been told reliably by so many of our Democrat friends that no one is above the law, even someone like Ilhan Omar. So this is great news, and we will continue to report updates when they become available. That's right. A winery that was worth somewhere in the neighborhood of $15 million suddenly became worthless when many began questioning how in the hell this woman went from like $66,000 in net worth to $30 million in net worth in 1 year. Man, oh man. And this is not just Democrats. How many politicians go to Washington, D.C. with a meager amount of net worth? They go to Washington, D.C. and they're worth like a total of $1 million or whatever it might be. That's in total, not liquid assets, but, their houses, their properties, their savings accounts, their 401ks. And they got like $1 million or $2 million. And then 12, 15 years later, you see their financial disclosure forms and they're worth $30, $40 million. And you're thinking, wait a minute, I thought you made $174,000 a year plus some meager expense money to make sure that you can get back and forth and travel and whatnot. And on a $174,000 a year salary, which is more, which is less, I mean, it's more than many of us make, but it's less than some of us make, right? You're going to turn $1 million in net worth into $30 or $40 or $50 million into net worth? I mean, man, politicians got it good. Is there any wonder that these people try to be career politicians? The one thing that I'll say that I agreed with Chas Mulder on today was that, we need some form of term limitation in the United States Congress. There was a long time that I fought against this. There was a long time that I argued against it. I didn't like it. I did not like it one bit because I like the idea of you being able to vote for a candidate of your choosing. But sadly, the incumbency is such a powerful tool used against the basic democratic process that I cannot disagree with the idea of term limits or at very least age caps. I think age caps are more important than term limits. If you go to Congress at the age of 35, if you've been there for 35 or 40 years, that's plenty of time for you. Thank you very much. Come on home. You either did or did not do the job. It's time to let somebody else take a crack at it. Is that fair? Upper age limits, by the way, I know that many of you blanch at that. You don't blanch at lower age limits, do you? It doesn't bother you that you have to be 30 years of age to run for the United States Senate. It doesn't bother you that you have to be 25 years of age to run for the House of Representatives or 35 years of age to run for the presidency. Why does it bother you that I would say that after the age of 80, you don't need to run for anything? And look, this doesn't just go for those that I disagree with, like Bernie Sanders as an example. It goes for those that I agree with, too. I love Chuck Grassley. I think Chuck Grassley's a great guy. Have you heard this? That Chuck Grassley filed paperwork. He is 93 years old. Chuck Grassley just filed paperwork to run for re-election. And his re-election is not for a couple of years. Chuck, God love you. I appreciate you. It is time to go on home, man. Be with the family. It's just enough. Love you. Appreciate you. Thank you. Hand it off to a younger generation. And be done with it. 93, that's enough, y'all. And I don't care how vibrant you are. You're not vibrant enough. 46 after the hour, ladies and gentlemen, it's time on a Tuesday for a Monday Jam. I've put this one off. I've put it off because I feel like Jackson is going to hurt my soul. He's going to hurt my heart. And I do not wish it so. Ladies and gentlemen, it's time for us to give you the full-throated review. You get to vote on these films on Friday. Sometimes we go to the theater and we see a film together. Other times we watch it independently of one another and come back in for a full-throated review. I've not seen this film in some time, but I got a chance to watch it last evening. It's called Secondhand Lions. It is a movie from 2003. I'll give you the rundown of the stars in the film in just a moment. But before I do that, Jay Willie. How'd you like it?
2: Average.
1: Average? Talk to me.
2: Robert Duvall was good.
1: Robert Duvall was good.
2: Michael Caine was good.
1: Michael Caine was good.
2: I didn't really like the kid.
1: Most don't. Haley Joel Osment.
2: They should have bought a new lion.
1: Kira Sedgwick was pretty good.
2: You know,
1: I like Kira Sedgwick.
2: You know what they say, you get what you pay for?
1: Uh-huh.
2: They bought a used lion.
1: Well, the lion did its job, buddy boy.
2: Once.
1: Yeah. After it got loose in the cornfield.
2: What if there's another attack?
1: You know, I mean, well, the lion was a symbol, Jackson.
2: You got what you paid for. A one-time use lion.
1: You're just being mean.
2: I'm sorry, you bought a disposable lion.
1: It was less than 2 hours. That's a good thing, huh?
2: That was the best thing.
1: The best thing?
2: No, the best scenes were the Robert Duvall fight scenes.
1: Yeah, when he's in the diner, I mean,
2: That's a great scene.
1: That's a great little life lesson. Right after his little heart issue or whatever it was.
2: Yeah.
1: Yeah, so Secondhand Lions, it was a great it was a great pairing of Michael Caine and Robert Duvall. Michael Caine, Robert Duvall, two of the greatest to ever, you know, lace them up and get on the big screen. By the way, do you know Robert Duvall died when? Do you know?
2: This year.
1: Very good. February. You know who's still alive?
2: Michael Caine.
1: Hello, I'm Michael Caine. I'm still alive, Jackson. Great film. Have you ever seen Dirty Rotten Scoundrels?
2: No. Is that a Michael Caine movie?
1: It's a good one.
2: It was a sweet movie.
1: Of course it was a sweet movie.
2: There was one scene that really bothered me.
1: Can you tell us without being completely a spoiler? I mean, it's from 2003, so.
2: Yeah, spoiler alert for the 20-year-old movie. Uh-huh. When the lion dies.
1: Yeah.
2: It is so obviously a stuffed lion that it really bothered me.
1: Well, I mean, what? So Jackson mentions this to me earlier today.
2: It is just so.
1: Well, what are we going to do? I don't think you can. So I'm not so sure I know enough about lion, like trained lions. You have to have a trained lion, right?
2: I'm assuming they did.
1: I'm assuming that you can't necessarily train a lion to play dead.
2: No. But we live in an age, and this movie was made in an age, of digital enhancement. You didn't need to go to the local zoo and buy a stuffed lion for Haley Joel Osment, who is a terrible actor to play off of. And it just bothered the hell out of me.
1: Yeah, it's a little tough to watch him. He's a little over the top.
2: It ruined the emotional weight of the scene.
1: I mean, it was an emotional, I mean, it's a hinge point in the film, and you're right. In combination, the stuffed lion, which it's not like they got a stuffed lion from the gift shop. I mean, it was realistic.
2: It was not.
1: I mean, it was okay.
2: It was like a step. So you go to the zoo lion, like a step up.
1: You see, folks, what we're dealing with here, we're dealing with the heartless youth of America.
2: No, I thought the scene was sweet. But you have a combination of this kid who's terrible and this lion that is just so clearly stuffed.
1: He's still a working actor. He gets a lot of work, that Haley Joel Osment.
2: When was the last time you saw him in something?
1: It's been a while. Hold on a second. I just looked at this. He was in Happy... Oh, I know what it was. He was in Happy Gilmore 2.
2: Oh, he was the bad guy.
1: He was the bad guy in Happy Gilmore, too. He was Billy Jenkins.
2: See, that was his best acting performance.
1: He's pretty good. He's been in a lot of movies that you've never heard of. You want me to name a few of them? Just stop me when you've seen one of these. Ready? And I'm going backwards. Blink Twice. Drugstore June. Somebody I Used to Know. Death of a Telemarketer. Clara's Ghost. Almost Friends. Entourage. And on we go. I mean, you haven't seen any of these movies. That's Haley Joel Osment. Robert Duvall, fine actor. Michael Caine, an English treasure. I'm going to give the film an 8 out of 11 Murphys. 8 out of 11 Murphys. Sentimental? Yes. You know, a little sloppy and soppy at times, sure. But good-hearted and a great story and a great message, you betcha.
2: You know, I was ready to give this movie a 6.78. But they lose the 0.78 because of the lion. It's a 6.
1: Andy wants to know if Haley Joel Osment was in Porky's. No. Y'all stop with the Porky's. We're going to get to Porky's. Don't worry. I've got to remember some of these suggestions. And Dirty Rotten Scoundrels is one that might be on my list for Tuesday. That's how we play Monday Jam on Tuesday on Super Talk 99.7 WTN.
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1: 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You'll get the thumbs up, and that's wonderful. The scan is quick. It's non-invasive. Walking out with real answers is amazing and refreshing. And oh, by the way, you're not going in a tube. You don't have to take your clothes off. This is not like that. Find out more about

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4: Antioch got a crash. Bell Road at Cane Ridge. Rural Hill, the crash. On-ramp partially blocked. 24 eastbound on-ramp from Bell Road. Got a stalled vehicle on the right shoulder. 40 eastbound there at exit 210C on the south loop. Opryland, we got debris in the center lane. Riley Parkway southbound before McGavick Pike. In East Nashville, a stalled vehicle. Off-ramp partially blocked. Ellington Parkway, off-ramp to Hart Lane. That's Ellington Parkway northbound off-ramp to Hart Lane. I'm Ken Weaver.

0: just did a little tallying, and it looks like Matt Murphy is the big winner on the poops today. That is two in a row. Jackson's got a lot of work to do to retain the trophy for the week.
1: I will say you stole my story.
0: Today's story?
1: Yeah, that's what I was going to do today.
0: Oh, wow. That's why, you know, winning has its privileges. I appreciate all of you that voted for me for Nincompoops in the News on Supertalk 99.7 WTN. I got lots of other stories to get to, but I don't have the time to get to them. No, I don't care about Kimberly Guilfoyle and her losing her ambassadorship to Greece. Someone asked me that question. Nope. She'll get what's coming to her. And no, I don't care about the performance of the press secretary. Donald Trump is his own press secretary. And I don't think anyone will, you know, live up to the press secretary that was. But we'll save that for another day. It's time for Mark Levin, if he is there, on this Tuesday edition. We'll be back tomorrow at 3 o'clock. Hopefully a little bit cooler conditions. Until then, 20 hours of rest and